0: climb.
1: Yeah, go. Come on.
0: Hey, cops! Let's get out of here!
2: You're not going anywhere.
3: Hey, guys, quiet down. Thanks to Mr. Cooper here, we caught both muggers.
1: Hey, do you spell out with a C or a K? What's your first name?
2: Gentlemen, please, I don't want any publicity. Sergeant, do I have to talk
3: no,
2: to
3: No, sir, you don't have to do anything.
1: Yeah, hold it!
2: No
1: hold...
2: pictures, please, don't take my
3: you
2: pictures.
3: You fellas heard what the man said, put those cameras away.
2: Gentlemen, I didn't do anything that any citizen wasn't supposed to do. I don't want any fuss made about
1: it. Hiding something?
3: Oh, come on, guys. Give him a break.
1: Sarge, we don't get a hero every day.
2: Please, gentlemen, I just don't feel like talking. Sergeant, isn't there any place we can go?
3: Sure, right in here.
1: Hey, wait a minute. Look, Sergeant, I gotta get a picture.
2: Do you need me for anything else, Sergeant?
3: No, we got it all down. I'd like to thank you on behalf of the department for what you did.
2: Oh, well, that wasn't anything.
3: Oh, don't say that. It was a lot. Go out this door. There's an exit out back. You'll give those guys the slip.
2: Do you think anybody took my picture?
3: Well, I saw only one cameraman, Lou Dudley of the Observer.
2: Well, I asked him not to take my picture. Do you think that he might...
3: Well, Lou, you never know.
2: Well, is there any way I can stop him from printing it?
3: Stop him? Haven't you heard? In this country, we got freedom of the press.
2: The Observer. That's on West Broadway. Lou Dudley?
4: Well, it's the bashful Mr. Cooper.
2: Mr. Dudley.
4: Yeah.
2: Did you take my picture back at police headquarters?
4: Yeah.
2: Why?
4: Well, because it's news. I'm a newspaper photographer.
2: Well, could I ask you not to print it?
4: Yeah, you could, but I'd have to ask why.
2: Well, I have my reasons.
4: Okay, let's hear them.
2: My reasons are very private and very personal.
4: Yeah, I'd still like to hear them. You see, I get paid to take pictures of people who make news. You're asking me to cheat my employer.
2: I'm only telling you.
4: Explain why.
2: I just can't let that picture get into the paper,
4: even if you have to knock me down and break my camera. You're big enough to do it. Well, hello there, Officer Slattery. You want to come up to the office? I developed those pictures for you.
5: What a remarkable photograph. You look so handsome. We've got to frame this.
2: Damn it.
5: Marvin, what's wrong?
2: I was a fool to jump into that mess. The two of them had knives.
5: But you saved that poor woman's life.
2: She had all of $9 in her purse. $9! All I wanted was her money. Did she have to risk her life and mine for $9?
5: I never heard you talk like this.
2: What's the matter with me, anyhow? Wherever there's trouble, I have to poke my nose into
5: it. I'll get it.
2: No.
5: Marvin.
2: Don't answer that.
5: Well, you don't have to snap my head off.
2: I'm sorry. I...
5: All right. If you don't want me to answer it, why don't you?
2: Yes, I will.
5: Well? Marvin, what's wrong?
2: Nothing. Hello.
6: Hello, Boris.
2: I'm afraid you've got the wrong number.
6: Oh, no. You're afraid I've got the right number. Boris, it's me, Dimitri.
2: I'm sorry, sir. I'm not who you think I am.
5: Who is it, dear?
2: I don't know.
6: I am sure you don't want me to come to your house, or therefore, Boris, you will meet me at noon at a place called the Seagull Cafe. It's in the East 40s. Be prompt, Boris. We have so much work to do.
2: Hello.
5: Who was it, Marvin?
2: Nobody, darling. It was a wrong number.
5: Oh, it seemed a rather involved conversation for a wrong number.
2: I said it was a wrong number. Now, can't we drop it?
5: Sure. Now, where are you taking me to lunch today?
2: Lunch? Oh. Well, darling, I'm sorry, but there's, a faculty thing, you see.
5: On Saturday?
2: Well, I usually don't make Saturday appointments, but this particular situation sort of sneaked up on me.
7: Well, something or someone sneaked up on Marvin. That we know for sure. And how did his name get to be Boris? Well, by this time, you are starting to make certain assumptions about his past. And you may be right. We shall compare notes when I return shortly with Act Two.
8: There's a special kind of beer. Maybe you know it. Budweiser. It was created nearly a century ago by people who really cared about things. Who took pride in brewing a quality beer no matter what the cost. In time, in ingredients, in anything. Today, the people who brew the King of Beer still have that special pride. And every taste of Beechwood Aged Budweiser says so loud and clear. Hear it talking? Ah, when you say Budweiser, you've said it all. Anheuser-Busch, St. Louis.
9: It was the first time I can remember really going fishing with my dad. I'm sure I'd been with him before, but the first time I really remember it was wading downstream with him in an extra big pair of wading boots as he felt his way very surely along the stream bed, and I shakily held onto the willows, and we found a spot where my dad lifted his finger to his lips and said, "Shh, we don't want to scare the fish away." And then I remember that fish. The biggest fish I'd ever seen in my life. And it was on the end of my line. And my dad, boy, was he proud. I'll never forget that as long as I live.
10: Give your children everything. Give them your time. A thought from The Church of Jesus Christ of Latter-day Saints. The more

0: most of us, the past is dead. And this is because most of us have not been compelled to make a bargain with the future. Therefore, we have no ledger on which is specified our obligations. We can take life as it comes. Marvin Cooper, however, is... Yes, we can use the word. Mortgaged. Like a house is mortgaged. Except Marvin doesn't know for how much, or when, if ever, the debt must be paid. He doesn't even know what the debt consists of. He is about to find out.
1: Hello, Boris. Well, sit down. Glad to see me? Of course not. I see I'm as welcome as a case of jaundice. Won't you even say hello?
0: Hello.
1: 20 years. Hair's a bit grayer, but there's just as much of it. I don't think you've even gained a pound. I've taken the liberty of ordering lunch in advance.
0: I'm not hungry.
1: Of course you are hungry. And the way the food is prepared in this place, you'd swear you had never left home.
0: What do you want, Dmitri?
1: What do you want, Dmitri? No. If I hadn't heard it with my own ears, is this how you greet a brother after 20 years?
0: Step brother.
1: Blood brother.
0: That was childish, romantic nonsense.
1: Oh, of course it was childish. But why not? Weren't we children at the time? But we grew up together. Joined the party together. Worked together.
0: Dmitri, what do you want?
1: We thought you were lost. And then that picture in the paper this morning. What fantastic, enchanted luck.
0: What do you want?
1: The time has come to justify your existence here. To fulfill your mission.
0: Dmitri, please. Please listen. Can we talk as brothers?
1: We can always talk as brothers, Boris.
0: All right. All right, I agreed to come to this country.
1: No, you are ordered to come to this country.
0: And to become an American.
1: Because you had the uncanny ear for language and the skill of an actor.
0: Well, I...
1: No point in making this complicated, dear brother. You were given a mission, as all members of the party are assigned a mission. Yours was to become an American and to hold yourself ready for whatever task might present itself. And you became an American.
0: Yes. Yes, Dmitri, I did. I became an American. But don't you understand? I am an American. It's no longer a cover or a pose. I think like one. I feel like one. I believe like one. That's because so much time has gone by and so much has happened back home. The old man, he's been dead for so many years. And even those who came after him are gone, and so many changes. I thought everyone had forgotten about me.
1: We lost track of you, but how could we forget?
0: Dmitri, I am not the same person who left home 20 years ago.
1: And now the time has come for you to fulfill your mission.
0: You're not listening to me.
1: I always listen to you.
0: Then understand, I am no longer Boris Lagorin. I am Marvin Cooper.
1: This is fantastic. It brings me back more than 2 decades. I remember you were playing Shakespeare at the State Theater, and you said to me, I am not Boris Lagorin, I am Hamlet.
0: Won't you listen to me?
1: No. You are an actor. You have always felt you must live the part you play. Well, whether this is sound technique, I'm not equipped to judge.
0: Look, whatever it is you want of me, what will you do if I refuse?
1: Oh, come now, Boris. You know we could manage to notify the proper counter-espionage authorities here in America and give them proofs that you are one of our agents.
0: Yes. Yes, you could do that, Dmitri.
1: My poor Boris. Marvin Cooper is a role the way Hamlet was a role, but you have played the part too long. Marvin Cooper is a character you have created out of your own pure fantasy.
0: No.
1: Who is real, huh? Boris Lagorin or Marvin Cooper? I read the paper this morning. You're a hero. And this is not the first time. You seek danger. You constantly strive to help all sorts of people in every way you can. But why, Boris?
2: I am not good to you anymore, Dmitri. You must understand that.
1: You are creating an heroic part. That is all. You didn't have to do that at home. Life itself was adventure. Life itself was fulfillment.
2: What do you want me to do?
1: First, think. Spend the whole night just thinking. Think of how it was when we were young. Think of how exciting our ideas were. Think of our father. Think of our dreams. Think of Maria.
2: Whatever happened to Maria?
1: She was always pretty. But now she's beautiful. She never married. I think she never got over you. She will always be waiting.
2: Dmitri, I
1: know. I know, my boy, I know. But now, think. Remember. And soon you will realize that you are still Boris Ligorin.
3: Any for your thoughts, darling?
2: Oh. I guess that's all you could buy for a penny these days. My thoughts, that's all they're worth.
3: Now listen, there's this town way upstate in New York.
2: Oh, what about it?
3: Well, they've got a community college. It doesn't pay as much and doesn't have the prestige of your present teaching job.
2: What are you talking about, Sally?
3: Well, didn't you say we had to leave the city and find a quiet retreat?
2: Oh, that...
3: Well, is it still on?
2: No, I guess it's off.
3: Nichivo.
2: What did you say?
3: Nichivo. It's a great word. I saw this picture on the Late Show, and it means...
2: I know what it means.
3: It means, okay, who cares? So, why are you so excited?
2: The way she said it, she sounded exactly like Maria. The same mischievous smile. The same little toss of the head. Maria. I haven't thought about Maria in years. Or is that a lie? Don't I think of Maria every day of my life? And the life back home, have I forgotten it completely? It was good. Oh, yes. Oh, there were some bad things, but aren't there bad things everywhere in every country? And my father... The old man was always good to my father. He never forgot how they were boys together, fought together, shared together, made the revolution together.
1: Boris, the party. Never forget the party. The party is the beating heart, the busy brain of our motherland. Boris, serve the party faithfully. As I have served her without question. She is wiser than all of us. Live for her. Die for her.
2: But, Father, I'm an actor.
1: Of course.
2: The party is asking me to give up my career.
1: How? Instead of performing on the artificial stage of the theater, the party is asking you to act on the true stage of life. To assume a role that does not end at 11 o'clock each evening. This mission will require all of your talent.
2: And Maria?
1: She will be more useful to the party and our country here at home. Boris, your brother would never hesitate. Is he more faithful to the party than you?
2: Dmitri, no.
1: It was Dmitri who suggested the mission. For himself.
2: Dmitri could never do it.
1: That was obvious to everyone. And that's why you were chosen.
2: But, Father...
1: Boris, to be chosen is to be honored.
2: Why does it all come back to me now? Why do I think of it now? I don't know. I don't know anything. I don't even know who I am. Boris Legorin or Marvin Cooper?
4: Just a minute. Oh, Pete, good morning.
5: Well, is our bashful All-American boy ready?
2: Do we have time for a cup of coffee, Pete?
5: Sure, if you want to get caught up in all that East River Drive traffic.
2: You know, Pete, I don't hear you grousing and griping about that job of yours anymore.
5: Yeah, that's right.
4: Well, have you finally made management see things your way?
5: No, but I've decided to do something concrete.
4: Such as?
5: Such as something that'll settle a few old scores.
4: Sounds grim.
5: Well, you should know the half of it. Well, Professor, you ready? We off?
2: Well, it's early.
5: I want to talk to you about something on the way uptown.
2: Oh? Oh, excuse me. Hello?
6: Yes, hello.
2: Oh.
4: Who is it, dear?
2: It's from the dean, darling. He wants to talk about a new examination schedule.
6: Have you found yourself?
2: You don't know.
6: Your work will start immediately this morning on the drive uptown.
2: What's that?
6: Your friend Peter Anderson is there.
2: Yes. What would he have to do with anything?
6: What he has to do with everything.
2: Well, I'm not sure I
6: understand. He has a certain problem. We have advised him to discuss it with you.
2: With me?
6: And so this morning, you will listen sympathetically. And that will be all for today.
5: Marvin, how long have we been friends?
2: Oh, years.
5: You know, there's no one in this whole world
2: I admire more than you.
5: Respect more than you. I have to talk to somebody. Somebody I can trust. Marvin, I can't take it at the plant anymore.
2: Well, then quit.
5: Quit? And leave them the metal conversion process?
2: Well, it belongs to them, Pete.
5: Does it? I thought you were on my side.
2: Well, I'm only stating a fact. You signed an agreement. Anything you discovered or invented would belong to the company.
5: But that isn't fair.
2: Yes, I know.
5: It's worth millions. Do you realize how it speeds up production?
2: Yes, I know, Pete, but what's to be done?
5: I've had an offer from somebody else.
2: Well, that's great. Now you can quit. And,
5: Will you ask me who made the offer?
2: All right.
5: A foreign country.
2: What do you mean?
5: I mean, I've been asked to defect, I think that's the word. And you know something? My initial reaction has not been to contact the authorities, but to think about it.
2: Pete, why are you telling me this?
5: I was told to discuss it with you.
2: You were told? By whom?
5: By those people.
2: Why?
5: Because they know I'm thinking about it, and they asked me, is there one man you can trust with your life? One man whose judgment you can have faith in? And I said, yes. They said, who? And I said, you. And they said, ask him for advice. And so I'm asking.
7: Well, you must admit, life has become a fast and furious affair for Marvin Cooper, or Boris Legorin. And actually, at this point, he really doesn't know which one he is. 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
11: Hi, this is Carol Burnett. 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And that's why the International Rescue Committee, the IRC, was formed. It began by helping refugees from Hitler's Germany and went on to help millions more in World War II. But its work didn't end there because war and oppression didn't end there. You remember the brave Hungarians who stood up to the Russians in 1956? Well, IRC helped many who escaped. And since then, IRC has come to the aid of thousands who have escaped from Cuba, China, East Germany, Russia, or wherever freedom is pretty much of a meaningless word. It also does its work in countries ravaged by war. But IRC needs money for food, clothing, and medical care, to reunite families, to find people jobs, and homes for children without homes. 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

0: is he? For the first 25 years of his life, his name was Boris Legorin. For the past 20 years, he has been Marvin Cooper. He has led two full lives and played each to the hilt. Is that the key word, played? Are both lives an illusion? Is neither of them real? Right now, he can't even think about it. Another problem has been tossed into his lap.
1: But, Pete, why? Why do you tell me this?
2: They said I should.
1: Well, how do they... How do you know that I won't call the police?
2: Well, that's what I said. And they said, no, trust him. He's a decent human being. He places friendship above everything. They said, he will tell you the right thing.
1: Pete, I'm not sure I understand.
2: Marvin, I'll never amount to anything here.
1: Well, you make out pretty well.
2: And I would be sitting on top of the world. I should be wealthy, famous, respected.
1: Those things are relative.
2: A man of my ability, I am simply not appreciated. I've been offered a free hand and money and a title and authority.
1: Pete, you realize you'll be giving up your country.
2: It's not my country. Okay, I was born here, but what do I own of it? How happy have I been here? Marvin, think about what I just told you, and, well, we can talk about it tomorrow. Not now. But first, think about it. Please, Marvin?
3: Yes, Boris. This is why you have lived here for 20 years.
1: For this? To encourage this man to defect?
3: What did you think you would be required to do one day? Assassinate some high public official? Steal the plans for a battleship? This thing is more important.
1: But Dmitri...
3: This man, this Peter Anderson, is a production genius. We need men like him. See how it worked out? Discuss it with your best friend, I said to him. And who is his best friend? Why, you. And of course, tomorrow, you know what to tell him. We did not know that your moment would ever come. We did not know what it would be like, but we have prepared for it for 20 years, and now we are ready.
1: It won't work.
3: What won't work?
1: Pete, I know him. He's angry, bitter, frustrated.
3: Of course. Otherwise, would he ever listen?
1: He thinks he deserves position, wealth, fame.
3: Certainly.
1: You can't give him those things.
3: Does it matter?
1: Of course it matters. He won't be much better off than he is now.
3: Ah, that's unfortunate for him.
1: No, for you. Because he'll be so disappointed, so furious, that he won't be of any value.
3: As to that, we have ways of encouraging people to work to their full potential. That's no concern of yours.
1: But Dmitri...
3: The party has made this decision, Boris.
4: Marvin.
1: Mm-hmm.
4: Who is Dmitri Legorin?
1: Well, Sally, I wouldn't know him from Adam.
4: Well, he's a diplomat. And...
1: And what? What would I know about him?
4: More than you're telling.
1: Oh? And just what does that mean?
4: Well, for over a week now, you've been acting in the strangest way. And it goes back to the newspaper you were reading that morning. The morning you canceled the TV appearance.
1: I don't understand what you're saying.
4: Something you read in that paper. I still have it. Now, the front page. This is where Mr. Legorin is mentioned, and here's his picture. Now, I've eliminated everything else. You're not a bank robber, and you're not concerned with the city bonds and all the other headlines. So who and what could have had an effect on you? Well, we're left with Mr. Legorin.
1: I really don't know what you're talking about.
4: The name Dmitri Legorin means nothing to you?
1: Absolutely nothing.
2: Then you agree that I'm doing the right thing?
1: Yes.
2: Are you sure?
1: Aren't you sure?
2: Well, it's a tremendous step.
1: Oh, Pete, you owe it to yourself to better yourself. Home is where you're happiest, where you're recognized and rewarded.
2: You know, I knew I could trust you. I knew you were my friend.
1: And so I have chosen. Boris is the reality. Marvin is the role on stage. And for the first time in years, I feel I am living again, living dangerously for the party. Yes, I am an actor who plays the part of Marvin Cooper, but I am, I always will be, Boris Ivanovich Legorin.
4: Marvin.
1: Yes, what is it, dear?
4: About Dmitri Legorin.
1: Sally, what is this sudden obsession you have with this Dmitri Legorin?
4: Dmitri Legorin is the key to the mystery.
1: What mystery?
4: The great Marvin Cooper mystery. Why did the sight of Dmitri Legorin's picture in the paper cause such turbulence in Marvin Cooper?
1: Sally, I never heard of the man in my life.
4: Well, I've done some research on Mr. Legorin.
1: Are you saying you don't believe me?
4: It wasn't easy because there isn't.
1: Please, now this is
4: his
1: nonsense.
4: His full name is Dmitri Ivanovich Legorin.
1: Now, what does this have to
4: soldier
1: do with...
4: Soldier and diplomat, son of Ivan Vasilyich Legorin, famous hero of the revolution.
1: Sally, I wish I knew what you were building to.
4: Brother of Boris Legorin, noted actor who died in an automobile accident.
1: Very well, dear. Amuse yourself with this foolishness.
4: Now listen, Dmitri is married to... He has been married for 20 years to Maria Elevna, the famous actress who holds the medal...
1: What? Say that again.
4: He's been married for 20 years to Maria Elevna, who...
1: Oh.
4: Marvin.
1: Oh.
4: Shall I call a doctor?
1: A doctor?
4: That's how you looked that morning, pale and frightened. Who is Maria Elevna? Why should the mention of her name...
1: How should I know?
4: No, it's not my imagination. It's these two names, Dmitri Legorin and Maria Elevna, seem... These two names, they seem to have devastated you. Why?
1: I think I'd like to go for a walk.
4: No, Marvin, we've got to talk.
1: About what?
4: Who is Dmitri Legorin?
1: I don't know.
4: Who is Maria Elena?
1: I don't know. And now, if you have no more questions...
4: I have one more question. Who are you?
1: What kind of a question is that?
4: I don't know. It's the only one I can ask. Who are you? Since that morning, you're not Marvin Cooper.
1: What do you mean? What do you mean I'm not Marvin Cooper?
4: Well, I don't know any other way to say it. You live with someone. You're together. And then without warning, something happens and that person suddenly becomes someone else. Who are you?
1: Please, Sally, please.
4: No. That won't help either of us. Something's wrong. Now tell me, Marvin. You can tell me. You can tell me anything.
1: No, I can't.
4: All the years we spent together? Our whole married life? Right now it seems like an illusion. And this closeness that I thought we had is gone? Did it ever exist?
1: I have to go somewhere.
4: Now?
1: Yes, I'll be back soon.
4: It has to do with Dmitri Legorin and Maria Elevna, doesn't it? Oh, let me help you.
1: No one can help me.
4: Oh, don't say that. I love you.
1: There are things a man must face
4: you
1: alone.
4: You understand. I love you.
1: And I love you, too, Sally. But that can't change anything. That won't help anything.
4: When two people love each other...
1: Let there be enough of love. There are other things in the world. This is a country that's obsessed with love. Well, let me tell you, despite what you've been brought up to believe, love does not conquer all.
4: Well, I've never heard you talk this way before. You refer to this country as if...
1: As if what?
4: As if you're a foreigner.
1: I'll be back in a little while.
4: Oh, wait, I'll go with you.
1: No, you can't.
4: You've got to let me help you.
1: Yes, I will.
4: When?
1: As soon as I find out who I really am. You told me she never married.
3: Did I?
1: You married her yourself.
3: But there was no point in letting her go to waste. And this way, at least, I kept her in the family.
1: You married her 20 years ago.
3: Well, when we planted that fake story of your fatal accident, she was desolated and she needed comfort. And I was there.
1: You always wanted her.
3: You can hardly consider that a crime.
1: And you arranged for me to be sent away on a permanent foreign mission. David and Uriah.
3: Ah, how thoroughly Americanized you are. You even quote the Bible.
1: Well, it's true.
3: I did it for the park.
1: You did it for yourself.
2: Marvin!
1: Pete!
2: I rang, but no one answered, and the door was open, so I walked in.
3: Ah, just in time for our appointment.
2: Marvin, what are you doing here?
1: Get out, Pete. If you know what's good for you, you'll leave this place and never, ever come back.
2: Marvin, I don't understand. You advised me to take the job as a friend. I didn't know you were tied up with these people.
1: Get out of here.
3: Oh, no. Not now. I'm sorry. It can't be done.
1: What can't be done?
3: I'm afraid neither of you can leave now. Not you, Peter. Nor you, Boris.
2: Boris? Why did he call you Boris?
1: We're both leaving. You can do your worst, Dmitri.
2: Hey, wait a minute. Now, be careful with that gun.
3: Both of you will remain where you are. Some friends will soon be here, and we will arrange
1: no,
3: for...
1: No, Dmitri, it's the end for both of us.
3: Don't take another step, Boris.
1: You won't shoot me.
3: I said don't move.
1: We're brothers, after all.
3: Stay where you are.
1: Brothers, don't kill each other.
2: Stop! Marvin. Marvin, are you all right?
1: No, I'm not. I'm not all right.
2: Dmitri, he looks as if he's dead.
1: Yes.
2: But he shot you, too. Let me call a doctor.
1: No, I don't need a doctor. Just help me sit down.
2: Here.
1: And now, get out of here, Pete. Don't be found here.
2: But I want to help you.
1: Help me. You can't even help yourself. Guys like you, it doesn't matter where you live, in what country, under which government. You'll never make it. You'll never be anybody. Because you're a chump. Just a poor, hard-working, talented chump. It's the wise guys, like Dmitri, who always wind up on top. I know, because I'm a chump myself.
2: Marvin, let me call an ambulance.
1: Be thankful. You're not starving to death.
2: But Marvin, you're hurt badly.
1: No. I know. And I'm glad. No, I'm not glad, but I can't think of a better way to listen, Pete. You couldn't have been happy over there, Pete. You'd have been torn, like I've been torn. So many memories of the old times and places.
2: He called you Boris. Who are you, Boris or Marvin?
1: Who am I? Boris or Marvin? I guess I'm both. And I always will be both. And there's no way I can live with that.
0: No way at all. Two lives diametrically opposed in the same body. Something has to give, and someone has to go. Well, I have to go right now, but only for a few moments, and then I shall return.
5: I have a heart that goes bump, bump, and sometimes I can hear it thump. And Daddy says that in my chest, I have two things that are the best. They call them lungs, for breathing air. You never see them, but they're there. And if I breathe in air that's clean, I'll grow up like a jumping bean. Whenever I see any smoke, I'll run away before I choke. And something even better yet, I'll never smoke a cigarette. I'll breathe the air that's clean and free, so I can keep on being me.
6: Clear the smoke from your family image and from your lungs. And remember, your kids may never start if you stop. Quitting is tough. But your lung association says it's a matter of life and death.

0: The first language we ever learned. The first girl we ever kissed. The first joys. Even the first sorrows. A mother's tear. A father's smile. These are the things that make home and country. And because these are the things we can never forget, we can never forget our country either. I mean, the country. Not necessarily who governs or misgoverns it, but the country, the land, the people, and the love. Our cast included Larry Haynes, Marion Seldes, Robert Dryden, Russell Horton, and Robert Maxwell. The entire production was under the direction of Hyman Brown. And now, a preview of our next tale.
1: You are saying that one of us may somehow be involved in this, incident.
2: I'm sure the man is joking.
3: I, for one, care not for a man's jokes. And I say to you again, beware ye who enter Albion's castle. Those of you who would mock this uneasy resting place will perish among these ancient stones. This is holy ground, coveted by the Celtic god.
4: Agreed. But in case the druid god forgets to covet this place, I suggest we send someone for the police.
1: He's right.
2: We should not wait another minute.
5: All right, then it's settled. While the others remain here in guarded silence, one of us will leave immediately and inform the authorities.
0: Yes, Peter. But who? Radio Mystery Theater was sponsored in part by Buick Motor Division. This is E.G. Marshall inviting you to return to our Mystery Theater for another adventure in the macabre. Until next time, pleasant dreams.

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0: Come in. Welcome. I'm E.G. Marshall. The history of man shows that we find it almost impossible to differentiate between saint and devil. And the smoke of countless fires has consumed the bodies of a considerable number of self-styled healers and mystics who have been condemned by society as devils and burnt at the stake, while their followers mourn them as saints. But no one person in history has aroused the flaming controversy that still surrounds the life and death of a Russian monk named Rasputin.
1: I am Rasputin, the little father. Confess your sins to me, and you will gain salvation.
2: But I have nothing to confess, Father.
1: Oh, then you cannot gain salvation. Come, give me your shawl, and we will sin together and repent together. I will save you in spite of yourself. Now, give me your shawl.
2: Take my shawl and the knife. I'll give you death.
3: Monster! 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

0: 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I'll be back shortly with Act One.
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0: 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Louisiana Downs with the Daily Double and the Exactas. 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
4: In 1915, the court of Tsar Nicholas of Russia was dominated by a drunken, dissolute monk who had taken the name Rasputin. And it was Rasputin's notorious orgies that ultimately led to his banishment from court, despite the fact that Rasputin wielded extraordinary power over the Tsar and the Tsarina because of his ability to ease the pain of their only child. The Tsarevich, heir to the Russian throne, had been born a hemophiliac, a victim of the bleeding disease. And when Rasputin appeared at court, his hypnotic voice and soothing touch did the Tsarevich more good than any doctor's prescription.
5: Well, Dr. Lasavet, how is he? How is my son?
6: The Tsarevich is resting, Your Highness.
5: Comfortably.
6: Reasonably so.
5: Is he in pain?
6: Oh, it's hard to tell.
5: You and the other court physicians are incapable of helping my son. But I know someone who can.
6: Rasputin?
5: Yes, Lasavere. Rasputin. Whose name brings that grimace of disgust to your lips. But whose touch brings comfort to my son.
6: Your Highness, I dare not presume, but you know I speak out of my love for you and the Tsar. You make a mistake placing Russia's fate in the hands of this charlatan, this drunken debaucher of the ladies of your court. He'll surely bring ruin to Russia.
5: You will see to it that Rasputin is brought back to court as soon as possible.
7: We repent us of our sins, O Lord, and we sin only so that we can show you true contrition. Most Reverend Father, I seek your permission to open the door, since I know the message will be for me.
8: How would you know that, my son?
7: It is an inner voice that tells me. A voice that has never before been wrong. It tells me that there will be a summons from the Tsarina, because the Tsarevich is bleeding again, and he needs me.
8: Permission granted, my son.
6: I am here by order of Nicholas, Tsar of all the Russias. I come for the monk Rasputin. His presence is demanded at court.
5: Tsarevich and I are in your debt. You have worked your miracle. My son smiles in his sleep. The pain has gone.
7: The miracles are not mine, but the Lord's, madame.
8: Oh, the devil's.
5: Lasavere, what are you doing here?
6: Once again serving as a messenger, Your Highness. Colonel Amdur seeks an audience.
7: I'm going to my quarters, madame. The Tsarevich will sleep through the night. A man of God and the chief of the secret police have little to share.
6: Little father, I came because I knew I would find you here. What Colonel Amdur has to say concerns you.
5: But Colonel Amdur, this is preposterous. I will not tolerate the Okhrana withdrawing protection from the little father here.
9: Your Highness, as the head of the secret police, I can no longer in all conscience furnish any protection to Rasputin.
5: You speak of conscience, Colonel. What is it that weighs so heavily upon your sense of duty?
9: Treachery, Your Highness.
5: I assume, Colonel, you have some proof of these charges, whatever they are.
9: Your Highness, here are the documents.
5: As Yes, I can see that these have something to do with medical supplies in the war, but I have no time to read them through.
9: These documents show that Rasputin has sold millions of rubles worth of medical supplies to Germany, a country which is waging war against us.
5: And do your documents explain why our little father would do this?
9: Yes, Your Majesty. To line his pockets. As payment, Rasputin has been given shares in the Süddeutsche Munitions factory, as well as shares in Taunus Manufacturing and Copernicus Industries in Bavaria. Your Highness perhaps knows of these companies.
5: Little father, tell Colonel Amdur what you have told the Tsar and me.
7: Madame, it will make no difference to him.
5: Tell him.
7: It is a prophecy, Colonel, and it is this. If I die at the hands of the nobility or members of the court, the Tsar and the Tsarina will lose their crown and their son within 6 months of my death.
9: Come in. Dr. Lassover. I arranged for you to be admitted privately. Expressly to meet this young lady. Her name is Barbara.
6: Oh, she's most certainly worth meeting, but...
9: Barbara is going to kill Rasputin.
6: Why? Why do you tell me this, Colonel? I dissociate...
9: Yes, Doctor. Very commendable and cautious. But do you think I would risk my position unless I were absolutely certain about this lady?
6: What makes you so certain?
10: 3 months ago, my sister and I were walking along the Nevsky Prospect. Rasputin was driving by in his carriage. He saw my sister, had the coachman stop and alighted from the carriage, and accosted her. She tried to push by him. He became insistent, and then, despite my screams, he picked her up bodily and threw her into his carriage and drove off. Then neither I nor my family have seen her since.
9: But we know where she is.
10: Yes. She is in the quarters of Rasputin in the palace.
9: I brought you here, Doctor, for you to show Barbara exactly where to strike Rasputin with a knife so that the thrust will be certain to kill him.
6: Haven't you overlooked the fact that before Barbara can strike... She must be close enough to strike.
9: Use your eyes and wits, Doctor. Isn't she beautiful?
6: Extremely.
9: Don't you know that it's the custom of this lecher to hold audiences just like a reigning monarch every day from 10 to 12 in the morning?
6: But surely he'll recognize Barbara as the sister.
9: We can't be certain of that, but even if he does, it's all the better for our plan.
6: I don't see how.
9: Barbara will join the line of supplicants outside Rasputin's apartments tomorrow morning. It is his custom to come out and look over the waiting petitioners before he sees them. It is also his custom to select any beautiful young women and take them into his private chamber before he deals with the others. You're certain to pick Barbara, you agree?
6: Yes.
9: And suppose he recognizes her as the sister of the girl he abducted. Could there be anything more natural than that she should come to ask about her sister?
10: To plead, to beg, with tears in my eyes and trembling lips, to ask for grace.
9: Exactly. The whole world knows how Rasputin dispenses grace. And where?
10: In his private room.
9: Exactly. And when he has you in the room and attempts to take you in his arms, then, Doctor, you will show her exactly where to strike.
7: Little sister, do I know you?
10: You remember me? Oh, thank God you remember me.
7: Come, little sister. The Lord will prepare thy going out and thy coming in.
10: Then you will tell me how my sister is doing, won't you?
7: Your sister?
10: Oh, then you don't remember.
7: No.
11: Now you mustn't let those beautiful eyes fill with tears. Try to recall for me.
12: Nevsky Prospect. It was months ago. I was walking with my sister and you passed by in your carriage.
11: Ah, yes, yes.

0: up. Oh, it's so dark. I can't...
1: Dark rooms to hear dark tales. You can start by removing your shawl. There's only Our Lady to see you.
0: Olga, my sister. Where is she?
1: In good time, little bird, in good time. You must be saved. Give me your shawl.
0: I'll give you... Monster!
2: Stop! Die! Die! Christ!
0: I cleansed myself, little father. Your death will bring me salvation. Remember who it was that sent you there as you burn in hellfire.
3: 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Was this to be his end? We'll be back shortly with the answer and Act Two.
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0: The year was 1915, and the Russian imperial court seethed with intrigue. At the center was the bizarre figure of Rasputin. Dissolute, drunken Rasputin openly boasted of his influence with the Tsar and the Tsarina. Idolized by half the nation as a saint and a healer, Rasputin was loathed, feared, and plotted against by the other half. One such plot resulted in a stabbing which wounded him so seriously he has been hovering between life and death for days.
1: You will be careful to keep this bandage in place, little father. And you will also refrain from drinking.
2: Wine makes blood, Dr. Lasauvert. It will be good for me.
3: For just once. Listen to the doctor.
2: Perhaps it would have been better had I died.
3: Oh, how can you say that?
2: Had I died, you and the Tsar would be safe. There are many who still plot against me, and should they succeed, madame, you and your

0: family will lose the throne within 6 months of my death.
1: You should rest more and talk less.
0: In 10 days, I shall be in Tobolsk.
2: But that's in Siberia.
0: My birthplace, little mother. I feel the Lord wishes me to revisit the province where I was born.
3: Out of the question. I will not be responsible for your health if you undertake such a journey.
0: I do God's will only. And if God wills it, I shall return.
2: Oh, you must, little father. You must.
3: If Rasputin undertakes this journey, it will be against my orders.
2: I take note of that, Lathavere.
3: And risking your highness's displeasure, I remind you that your niece, Princess Arena, and her husband have been waiting in audience with you for some hours.
2: If they wish to see me, have them shown in here.
3: But, your highness, neither the princess nor Count Elston has ever met the little father, and I'm uncertain.
2: But of course. Of course. It will be perfect.
3: What?
2: The train. Count Elston's private train. He will be delighted to lend it to the little father for his journey.
4: This is not a task for the head of the Okhrana guarding a train. Lassovere, couldn't you have let the scoundrel die?
3: I'm afraid it was a higher power than mine.
4: Ah, yes, the picture of the Holy Virgin that saved the life of the holy Rasputin.
3: Barbara's knife would have pierced a vital organ had it not been deflected by the wooden frame of the picture of the Virgin Mary.
4: Are you becoming a disciple of the monk then, Doctor?
3: Not at all. It just seems a strange coincidence.
4: Of which he's made more capital with her highness.
3: Are you still determined to remove Rasputin?
4: He's vermin. Vermin must be exterminated. Russia must be saved from him.
3: And at the same time, you save Mother Russia. You ensure your continuation as the head of the Okhrana.
4: Oh, you know something. What have you heard?
3: Only the gossip of the court. Her Highness is unhappy with your removal of the guard from this.
4: I don't care about my career. You must believe that the first motive I have for seeing that the devil dies is to save Russia.
5: Colonel Amter, it's a pleasure to see you again, old friend.
4: I am honored, Count Elston. Doubly honored by your wife's presence.
5: The Arena wouldn't hear of our turning over the train without inspecting it and seeing that everything was in order.
6: And also removing some of my personal belongings. I've heard that this monk isn't the neatest to death.
4: Anything you've heard, Princess, is not only true, but also probably understated.
6: Then, Felix, why are we lending our train to Rasputin?
5: Because Alexandra asked us to, my sweet.
4: May I help you on, Princess?
6: Thank you.
4: Dr. Lassovere, this is the Princess Arena and her husband, Count Elston.
6: Dr. Lassovere and I are old friends. I'm delighted, but also surprised to see him here.
4: Your aunt insisted that he be aboard to check on your guest's health. You know, of course, that it was his skill that helped save Rasputin's life.
6: I'd heard. Congratulations, Doctor.
7: Thank you, Princess.
6: I'm sure you gentlemen will excuse me. Felix, darling, I shall be in my car if you want me.
5: Colonel, I have an unpleasant task to perform. I have a message from Her Highness. I wish that she'd chosen some other messenger, but it's my duty to inform you that you're relieved of your duties as head of the Okhrana.
4: So, it's happened. Rasputin wins. When does this order take effect?
5: As of now. Your replacement, Major General Orlov, is on his way. Sorry, Sergei.
4: I too, Your Excellency. For you, for myself, for Her Highness, and for Russia.
6: Is that you, Felix? Darling, I do hope you're not annoyed. Who are you?
0: A man of God, Princess. And a friend of your Aunt Alexandra.
6: You... You're Rasputin.
0: Is it my appearance that surprises you? Surely you've heard about me.
6: Have you seen my husband?
0: Not yet, dear lady. I first wanted to thank you personally for your kindness in lending me this train.
6: Aunt Alexandra told me that you would return our train by the first of the month.
0: Yes. Did she also tell you that Rasputin does what he likes, when he likes?
6: If you'll excuse me, I'll join my husband.
0: First, you will sit on my knees and tell me about your sins.
6: You will take your hand off my wrist.
0: Oh, don't be ashamed of your sins. If you're wise, you'll accept salvation at my hands. Yes. You will sin as you have never sinned. You will reach heights of ecstasy that you've only dreamed of in your darkest dreams. And then we will repent and earn our salvation together.
6: Tell my husband. He'll kill you. Oh,
0: the Count is wiser than you. God protects me, and the Count knows better than to interfere with God. The devil made your nails sharp.
6: Get out! Get out of this car before I put your eyes out!
0: The devil triumphs now, but God will be victorious. Finally.
5: Irina, are you all right?
6: Oh, Felix, darling, you mustn't concern yourself about me. I just need rest.
5: Not concern myself about you? That's like asking a bird not to fly. Irina, it's been 2 weeks since you had the fall on the train, and since then you've rarely been out of your room.
6: The doctor said I should rest.
5: I know, but the fall wasn't that bad. He said you just received a bruise on your forehead, and it shouldn't have had this much effect on you.
6: I'll be all right, Felix. I promise.
5: My love, you've been such a dreadful liar all your life. What is it? What really is troubling you?
6: Now is no time to talk about it, Felix. It will pass.
5: And the nightmares. They don't seem to be improving. Every night I have to wake you and hold you.
6: Oh, is that so terrible, Felix?
5: No, not the holding, darling. Never that. But the nightmares and your screams. Something must have terrified you.
6: Please, Felix. I'll be better, I promise. If you'll just stop trying to find out.
5: Stop trying to find out what's driving my wife close to a nervous breakdown? Is that what you ask of me?
6: Yes.
5: You are afraid. That's where the nightmares come from fear. Now, what is it you fear?
6: Oh, just stupidity. Just silly little things that you wouldn't understand.
5: Try me.
6: No, not now.
5: Irina, what really happened on the train?
6: You will be angry.
5: Perhaps. But wouldn't you rather see me angry than tortured the way I am now?
6: Rasputin.
5: Rasputin?
6: He came to my car when I was packing my things.
5: And what happened?
6: Nothing. I'm being stupid. It was nothing. Nothing that a woman such as I shouldn't have been able to handle.
5: He wouldn't have dared. He knew who you were.
6: He talked about my sins. He wanted me to gain salvation by sinning with him. And when I refused and I threatened to tell you, he laughed. Oh, Felix, come back. Felix, where are you going?
5: Your nightmares are over.
6: Felix, please, if you love me, come back and listen.
5: Oh, I'm here.
6: He laughed because of his power over Aunt Alexandra. He said that if you complained about him to her, she'd believe that you were in league with the devil, as all of his enemies must be.
5: But Alexandra loves you. She knows that
6: she... She loves her son more.
5: And the bruise. How did you come by the bruise?
6: When I struggled with him and finally broke away from his grasp, he became enraged. He struck me. I fell. Then he left. But I know he still wants me, and I'm afraid.
5: Irina, my darling, I swear to you that you have nothing to fear. You have nothing to fear, because now that you have told me this, Rasputin is as good as dead.
7: And now Rasputin has added a powerful and implacable enemy to the long list of men and women who plotted against his life. But so far, he has survived all the plots and attempts to kill him. However, Count Elston was by far the most powerful and determined of Rasputin's foes. I'll be back shortly with Act Three to take you further along on this journey to the cellars of death.
8: 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Everything in perfect balance, with no single element jumping out at you. And there'll be no aftertaste either, no hanging on. And you'll be refreshed and ready for another glassful. Actually, Bud drinkers have been experiencing Amplitude for years, but they never phrase it that way. They just say Budweiser, and that says it all. Anheuser-Busch, St. Louis.

0: The mirror of history reflects the Russian court in the year 1915 as a hotbed of corruption and deceit, overlaid by orgiastic religious hysteria. This last was brought about through the influence of a peasant monk named Rasputin. Rasputin openly lived a life of drunken debauchery, practicing what he preached. In order to find true repentance and salvation, one must sin. Rasputin sinned, and in sinning incurred many enemies, among them one of the most powerful nobles in Russia, Count Felix Elston.
1: Sergei, thank you for your promptness. I apologize for not delivering the note in person.
2: I am honored and pleased that you thought of me, Count. How may I help your excellency?
1: How many men have you killed?
2: Well, am I to include those I had executed when I was in command of the secret police?
1: No. Personally.
2: Three?
1: I had thought it was more.
2: I wish to heaven it had been at least one more.
1: Anyone I know?
2: I believe he recently carried a scar on his face made by your wife's fingernails.
3: You insolent dog! You knew about Rasputin and Irina and you didn't...
2: Please, your excellency. I meant no offense. I wish the devil were burning in hell. I tried to say to them, please let go of my throat.
1: And Rasputin knew. He found out you sent that woman to kill him, and that's why he had you replaced as head of the Okhrana.
2: He would have had me dismissed even if I hadn't tried to have him killed. Still, Colonel Sergei Amdur, I'm sure if Rasputin has his way, I shall shortly be sent to the front to fight the Germans.
1: I must not let that happen. I need you, Colonel.
2: What for?
1: To help me kill Rasputin. No. Colonel, if I may say so, all of the methods you've suggested are too professional.
2: I thought that's why you wanted my help, because I am a professional.
1: The picture of Rasputin that everyone paints for me is that of a cunning peasant. Now, I am convinced that cunning peasant has a nose that sniffs out danger to himself and smells plots even before they're hatched.
2: Perhaps. But he didn't suspect Barbara. If it hadn't been for that painting, he'd be dead now.
1: True. If we could only find someone whom Rasputin would trust implicitly.
2: That would have to be someone he knew well.
1: Or had good reason to trust. This time, Rasputin must not escape.
2: Then we must have the perfect assassin. Where do we find him?
1: Here. Me.
2: You? An assassin?
1: In this case, a patriot, and one we both can trust.
2: What makes you think you can gain Rasputin's confidence?
1: You forget that he's a peasant.
2: That would hardly seem to recommend you to him.
1: Sergei, I've yet to meet a peasant who wasn't a snob at heart. From all that I hear, Rasputin is also greedy beyond belief. He'd be flattered to be on intimate terms with Count Elston, the wealthiest noble in Russia. Find me someone to introduce me to him under the right auspices, and I'll wager 1,000 rubles I'm right.
2: And if you're not...
1: I'll pay you 1,000 rubles and we'll have to find another plan.
4: Come, Felix, drink up. Wine is good for the soul.
1: Little father, I don't think our acquaintance has progressed to the point where you can call a prince of the blood by his given name.
4: Huh? I apologize, Your Excellency. Oh, will Your Excellency suit? Or do you prefer a count?
1: Count will do nicely.
4: Well, you'll be the first aristocrat I've ever addressed by title. I might enjoy the novelty. Drink up, Count.
1: My head isn't as strong as yours. When I do business with you, I must keep my wits about me.
4: You aristocrats, you're all alike. Pretending that money is of no importance, but always looking to cheat a poor man out of a kopeck. Well, I won't allow you to cheat Rasputin. You just remember that, Count.
1: Tell me, little father, why do I have the same feeling about men of God?
4: Hello, careful, Count. That is close to blasphemy.
1: What if it is? Can I earn forgiveness if I repent?
4: Of course. Why don't you start by deeding me the land that we've been talking about for for 4,000 rubles.
1: But we've been talking about the price being 10,000.
4: But that was before you had something to repent. You must pay for penitence and salvation.
1: Don't you think the price is a trifle high?
4: No, no, salvation isn't bought cheaply. Of course, you have other assets. Your wife, I found...
1: You will not mention my wife.
4: Huh? Count, you are very fortunate that I like you. Otherwise, you might find yourself in disfavor at the court. Drink up.
1: I don't like your wine.
4: What? It's the Tsar's best Madeira. I must sample your cellar sometime.
1: My wine cellars are open only to my friends.
4: Then we shall soon be drinking your wine, Count. I never fail to make a friend of a man I like. You'll find the desire for my company growing upon you.
5: Bravo, bravo, Count. Where did you learn to play the guitar like that?
1: Credit my father. He visited Spain and fell madly in love with the music of the flamenco guitar. Did you know that Rasputin loves music?
5: Oh, is that important?
1: Tell me, what do you know about poison?
5: Well, I've used it on occasions, of course, but it has its drawbacks even for professionals.
1: And what are they?
5: Difficult to administer.
1: Not in this case.
5: And then the killing time. On a quick-acting poison, it's easily traceable. A slow-acting poison always runs the risk of being detected so that an antidote can be administered.
1: And our poison must be quick. What is the quickest, Colonel?
5: I'm not an expert, but I would say that it was cyanide. That, of course, has the distinctive odor of bitter almonds, which makes it easily detectable by the intended victim.
1: You are right. We can count on his gluttony, but not to that extent. There must be other poisons.
5: Dozens. Why don't we call in an expert?
6: Count Hilston, what do you want me to do?
1: Furnish us, Doctor, with a quick-acting poison whose taste would be concealed by food or wine.
6: I must warn you, Your Excellency, that any poison I know will have unmistakable symptoms that would warn the victim and alert any bystanders.
1: There will be only Rasputin and me.
6: Well, knowing that Rasputin is careful never to be alone with anyone, even women, I wonder how you think you can arrange that, Count Elson.
5: That is not your concern.
1: And this, Colonel, is the door that leads directly to the cellar.
5: What about footprints? There will be tracks in the snow.
1: Both going in and coming out. The way I've planned it, Rasputin will presumably have left my palace and wine cellar in good health. I cannot expect to conceal the fact that he has been here, but the Tsarina and the police will know that he left. 6 steps down... And we arrive here at the door to the room where Rasputin will do his last drinking and eating. Next to the wine cellar there. Colonel, I will want you to see that the table is set for 8. If all preparations for a party aren't set up, that peasant's shrewdness of his would smell a trap. Now, the tea and the cake should be on the table. The chocolate will be the poison cake. He has a sweet tooth, and he loves chocolate. And that way, I'll also be able to eat with him without risk. And as you see, my guitar is already on the wall.
5: What time will you want this room ready?
1: We'll be arriving about 9. What about Lassovere?
5: Our good doctor is unhappy, but he'll do it. He already has the poison.
1: Good. You'll both wait upstairs.
5: The servants?
1: I've given them the night off.
5: Shouldn't we wait down here? Concealed in case something goes wrong.
1: Nothing will go wrong. You and Lassovere will stay upstairs until I come for you.
5: Very well. But I'll feel better if you take my revolver.
4: So, you are so ashamed of your association with me that you take me through back doors. Rasputin is not accustomed to that kind of hospitality, Count.
1: The type of entertainment that you enjoy, little father, is best done secretly.
4: This seems to be carrying secrecy to extremes, Count. The room is empty.
1: I told you we'd be early. You wanted to hear me play the guitar. I don't like playing when people are more interested in eating and drinking than listening. So, make yourself at home. The wine which you've expressed a desire to sample is on the side.
4: All in good time, Count. Will your beautiful wife join us tonight?
1: I have asked her.
4: And she said...
1: She said, little father, that you frighten her.
4: Oh, she should be more like me and trust in God.
1: I'll get my guitar.
4: It's always easy to be frightened, Count. Did you know that only today the Tsarina warned me of some new plot against my life?
1: Wouldn't you like a glass of wine?
4: No. I see a samovar here. I'll pour myself some tea.
1: Tea?
4: Yes, tea. Tea, my dear Count. You see, I am afraid that if I start with wine, I won't be able properly to judge your skill with that guitar that you hold. Now, are you going to play before the company arrives? Or shall we send for the Princess Irina?
1: I'll play.

0: Rasputin owes you an apology, Felix. And now, that I have heard you perform on the guitar, now we are brothers in music.
1: Thank you.
0: And now, you shall play some more for Rasputin, while I eat before the other guests arrive.
1: Try the chocolate cake. It was prepared especially for you.
0: Ah, thank you. Oh, if I could play the guitar like you, I'd kill myself and take my place beside the angels, playing my guitar to their harp.
1: How do you find the cake?
0: Oh, it's delicious. A trifle on the sweet side. I think I'll have some more. Where are you going?
1: I'll get you some wine to wash the cake down.
0: Ah, thank you, Felix, but I want you to play. Play to soothe my ears.
1: Here's the wine.
0: Now I get to taste the wine from the cellar of Count Elston. Yes. Felix, a trifle on the bitter side, a trifle bitter. Your music, Felix, is better than your wine. I asked you to play. I'd almost be willing not to have any other guests. Just listen to you play, Felix. Listen to music and eat. Drink. When I finish this bottle, I'm sure there'll be another from your cellar. Maybe one not so bitter, Felix. The same vintage, but a different year, perhaps.
1: Father Grigor.
0: What? What, Felix? You stop playing.
1: Father Grigor, say your prayers.
0: Oh. Is that a gun? Oh, are you a conspirator, Felix?
1: Yes, Father Grigor. You'll do no more evil. You'll never again put your filthy hands on my wife. Oh, you are dead!

0: It's over. He's finished. The monster is dead.
1: Were those shots I heard?
0: Yes. Yes, I had to shoot. The poison didn't work.
2: Absurd. I put enough poison in the cake to have killed 10 men.
0: He ate every crumb of the cake and drank a whole bottle of wine. But all that happened was that he got a thick tongue. I had to shoot him. I had to.
1: Of course, of course.
2: It's not possible. He should have died. He had to die.
1: Stop mumbling, Doctor. He's dead. We have work to do.
2: What could have kept him alive? It's like the picture of the Virgin all over.
1: Forget it, Doctor. Remember, you will put on Rasputin's overcoat. You will be driven back to the palace by the Count. Enter Rasputin's quarters, then take off the overcoat and leave, making sure no one sees you.
0: I think I want some brandy before...
2: What was that?
1: Nothing. I didn't hear anything.
2: Good Lord. He's alive.
0: It's not possible. I know I shot him.
2: He's the Antichrist. He is.
1: You're certain you hit him, Count?
0: I saw him fall!
1: Then let's see who or what's making that noise.
2: I'll stay here.
1: You come with us. Come on.
2: There he is. He's at the door. If he gets out into the courtyard, we're ruined.
1: He won't, and that's an ironclad guarantee from the pistol expert in the Russian army. Is the doctor all right?
0: Depends on what you mean by all right. He went through with impersonating Rasputin. He was seen wearing Rasputin's overcoat. Then I took him home and to bed.
1: Yeah, here's a good place. The river's deep. Bridge railing is low. All right, give me a hand with the body.
0: Yeah.
1: Come on.
0: Drag it.
1: Here we go. All right, there's no one around. Now, get it up on the railing. And over.
0: Thank you, Colonel. Thank you. I think together we may have saved Mother Russia.
3: Count Elston was mistaken. Rasputin's prediction came true. Within 6 months after his death, the Tsar and Tsarina had lost their throne and their lives. And the Tsarevich was dead. Ironically, Count Elston and his accomplices, sentenced to exile, found their lives saved by their banishment. I'll be back shortly.
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0: Rasputin's place as the religious figure who held sway over the Tsar and his family is unquestioned. Still open to conjecture, however, is whether Rasputin was a maligned saint or a devil. Here is the opinion of the Tsarina Alexandra in a handwritten note she had placed in his coffin. It reads, "My dear martyr, give me thy blessing, and may it always follow me on the sad and dreary path I have yet to traverse here below, and remember us from on high in your holy prayers." Signed, Alexandra. Our cast included Norman Rose, Ann Petoniak, Mason Adams, Gene Gillespie, Jackson Beck, Roger DeCoven. The entire production was under the direction of Hyman Brown. And now, a preview of our next tale.
1: What's the matter? A matter? The way you look when you open that letter. Mary, what is it?
2: Now, let me see that letter.
3: No, Claudia. I'll just give it to Mr. Hammond when...
1: Mary, please, let me have that letter.
3: All right.
1: What? Mary, did you read this?
3: Well, I glanced at it enough to...
1: Todd, dearest, of course I love you as deeply, passionately, as you love me. And you're right. Claudia does stand between us. So, dearest heart, I've changed my mind. I will go along with your plan to put her out of the way. Signed, Margot.
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0: Come in. Welcome. I'm E.G. Marshall. Nothing strikes a deeper chill to the heart than the maniac at loose, who strikes without reason and without warning. The creature of murderous whim who stalks the night, who repeats his odious crimes at random, and who, by the very purposelessness of his actions, evades the law and punishment. This story is about such a man. As true a candidate for the Hall of Ill Fame as Jack the Ripper or the Boston Strangler.
1: Sergeant, where the Sam Hill is Detective Renzulli? Hasn't he gotten back in that code too yet?
2: Hi, Lieutenant.
1: Oh, Tony, you're back. What did you get?
2: Female Caucasian height about...
1: Never mind the vital statistics. Did you get a make?
2: Well, proceeding on instructions to the scene of the crime...
1: Tony,
2: the perpetrator
1: just
2: has make...
1: speak English. Is it another one?
2: Yeah, Lieutenant. Just a torso, I call the rest. She didn't have any head.
0: Our mystery drama, The Trouble with Murder, was written especially for the Mystery Theater by Ian Martin and stars Robert Morse. 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I'll be back shortly with Act One.
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0: What prompts a human being to commit a senseless and savage crime? The reasons are as many and varied as the human brain is capable of conceiving. In the case of the Brooklyn Headhunter, as he came to be known, at least two motives were ruled out. The girls had not been assaulted, and robbery appeared unlikely, since although the torsos were nude, all of them wore either rings or earrings of some considerable value. And by all odds, the most tantalizing question of all was, since the bodies kept being recovered, where were the heads?
1: This ding-a-ling has got to be a surgeon or at least a medical student, the way the heads are. Well, whoever he is, we've got to find him.
2: Excuse me, Lieutenant.
1: What?
2: My name is Hugo Mintner, a citizen. I want to make a complaint.
1: Would you mind seeing the sergeant sitting at the desk, citizen? I'm talking police business to the detective.
2: I want to talk police business, too.
1: Look, Mr.
2: Hugo Mintner.
1: All right, now, Mr. Mitter.
2: No, with an N.
1: What?
2: Mintner, not Minter. She was an actress in the silent films, Mary Mile.
1: Oh, some days it don't pay to get up. But whatever your name is, why don't you take your complaint to the sergeant?
2: Because in my experience, Sergeant Danielson never listens to or takes any actions on my complaints. Nor does Sergeant Brader or Sergeant Fryhouse, or the one with ulcers who never gives out his name.
1: You've been here before.
2: Naturally.
3: A chronic complainer, a repeater.
1: Well, what is it you complain about, Mr.
2: Mintner?
1: Citizen?
2: Well, various things. Tonight it happens to be acid rock.
3: You don't like rock?
2: Not when it's loud enough to split the eardrum.
1: Your neighbors are playing music too loud. Knock on the wall.
2: The reaction is only to turn it up further.
1: Where do you live, Mr.?
2: Columbia Heights.
1: Now, what do you do for a living?
2: I'm an artist.
3: Unemployed, huh?
2: On the contrary. I work for Sawyard Studios as a draftsman on graphics and cartoon figures. And for a living, too.
1: Okay. I'll tell you what I'll do. You go to the desk, swear out your complaint, and I promise you, once I'm through with the detective here...
2: I suppose it's really hopeless to get the police to pay proper attention to me. I know the moment I'm out of sight, I'll be out of mind.
3: You ain't kidding, darling.
1: Okay, Tony, now we've got him out of here, let's get down to the real problem. I've got to get the boys upstairs off my back about this headhunter. Let's hope this time we can get a lead that at least might start us on the way to finding out who he is.
2: That's what makes it so very difficult with the police. They just are not personally interested in my problems. It's really what started it all in the beginning. And of course, by now, it's all gotten quite out of hand. If I'd only gone to them a year ago. But you see, they never pay any attention to me. They never have. And that's what stopped me from going to the police. Not from what has just happened again. So here I am, having to make an extra visit besides my regular weekly one to Aunt Minerva in Flatbush.
4: Oh, hush up, Rosebud. Well, Mrs. Kupperman, I'm afraid I'm giving you a card you want.
5: That will be the day. Away with over half the pack gone, I should load up with a king. Here.
4: That's very generous of you, Mrs. Kupperman. Gin.
5: What is the card you turned over? I knew it. That was my gin card.
4: Oh, who could that be? Let me just peek who it is. Oh, sakes alive, it's Hugo. On a Thursday. That's not his day.
5: Well, while you let your nephew in, I'll say goodnight.
4: Oh, you don't have to run, Bernie.
5: Oh, I would not intrude on family.
2: Hello, Aunt Minerva.
4: Oh, Hugo, dear boy, this is a nice surprise.
2: How are you, Mrs. Koppelman?
5: At my age, why complain? You brought Minnie a new pet?
2: Not exactly.
5: Excuse me. I did not mean to pry. But I see you carrying the box. See you tomorrow, Minnie.
4: Of course, Minnie. Well, come in, Hugo.
2: Thank you, Auntie.
4: What do you have in the pet carrier box?
2: I hate to tell you, but...
4: Oh, dear, not again.
2: I'm afraid so.
4: Oh, you are so careless with pets, Hugo. That's four cats dead already this year.
2: That's the way the ball bounces sometimes. I hope you're not too angry with me.
4: Oh, of course not, you poor boy. You're so kind and gentle. That's what makes it unfortunate. You have such bad luck with pussycats. Oh, you'll want to bury this one out by the roses, too.
2: If I may.
4: Well, it's getting a wee bit crowded, but I'm sure you'll find a nice little spot. Well, the spade is in the lean-to, and while you're putting poor pussy to rest, I'll brew us a little tea.
2: Get away, you!
4: Oh, don't scold him. He just senses the presence of one of his own departed. Oh, hush, hush, Rosebud. What's upsetting you, you sweet boy? Oh dear, his hair's all standing on end, and... Oh, Hugo, look at what he has on his fur. It looks like blood.
2: It does. You see, Auntie,
4: it's from the box. What happened to that pussycat of yours, Hugo?
2: She had an accident.
4: Oh. Oh, what sort of accident?
2: To tell you the truth, she sort of lost her head.
4: Oh, you leave your door open and your poor little cat rushes out into traffic, particularly on that busy street you live on. What do you expect? Well, dear, you'd better hurry. It's getting dark.
2: Yes, that's what I was waiting for. Quite often, like now, I mean this time, I've had this urge to confide in Auntie Minerva. I don't know, but somehow I've had the feeling that she would understand. I mean, though she's so much older, we have so many things in common. But then I think to myself, if she really knew what I have inside this box, I don't know if she'd understand any more than anyone else would. Goodbye, Marilyn. You only die a little death. I will make you immortal.
6: Come in.
1: What do you got, Tony?
3: This report of processing of fingerprints taken from the deceased in a torso
1: murder. Well, the print's clear.
3: Oh, sure. Like I said, this one hadn't been in the water long enough for decomposition.
1: So her prints aren't on file anywhere.
3: Yeah, that's right.
1: What about identifying marks?
3: She had a mole on the sole of her left foot and appendicitis scar.
1: The doctor didn't sign his name by any chance?
3: No, Lieutenant. Real neat job.
1: So it's another dead end.
3: Well, it's tough to get a make on a body that hasn't got a head.
7: Why can't we find the other end just once? What does he do with them? Where does he get rid of the heads?
4: Well, did you get our little friend put away all right?
2: Oh, yes, Auntie. Oh, the tea is delicious as always.
4: Oh, well, I feel just a little wicked, actually.
2: About what?
4: Well, I couldn't resist today lacing our tea with a little rum.
2: I think maybe I'll have another cup.
4: Well, it's awfully good for the arthritis. Oh, you're not getting a tinge of that by any chance.
2: Oh, no. I think I just got a little chill out there in the garden.
4: Oh, poor boy. So sensitive. Ever since you were a child, everything affected you. So, Hugo, how old are you now?
2: 35 and a half.
4: You see? High time you settled down with a nice girl with a good sound head on her shoulders.
2: I think I'll have another cup of tea.
4: Don't forget it has rum in it.
2: I wasn't forgetting.
4: I think I might join you. It's really quite delicious. Good for what ails you, as Horace used to say. So lonely with him gone all these years. A person really ought to be married.
2: Well, a person has got to find the right girl first.
4: That's why I thought Gloria was for you. Of course, I only met her the one time, but I really thought she'd quite lost her head over you. Whatever happened to break it off?
2: I really would rather not talk about Gloria, if you don't mind. It was a rather, it was a painful experience for both of us.
4: Oh, well, if she hurt my boy, I'm glad she's out of your life. After all this time, I suppose she is a dead issue.
2: Oh, yes. Gloria is all of that. You see, Auntie, I don't want you to worry about me and having a girl. And I have other things to do first. It's too soon to tell anyone, you know, even you. But I promise you, once the secret is out, you'll be the first to know, dear Auntie. I owe you that much.
4: You're such a sweet boy. You don't owe me anything at all.
2: Oh, you'd be surprised. I'd never have got ahead without you. If it hadn't been for you, I'd never, never been able to get rid of Gloria. You know, shut her out of my mind and just got over her. And look, I really must go.
4: Oh, aren't you going to stay to dinner?
2: I'm afraid I can't.
4: Oh, well, all right, dear. I'll see you tomorrow for your regular visit. And we can have a nice long talk about Gloria. And how to find a nice new girl you can lose your head over.
2: A person really feels terrible not to be totally honest with someone like Aunt Minnie. But there is the difference between the sexes and the generations. And then the very special circumstances that I'm involved in. It takes someone a very large vision to understand what it's all about. And how it all began with Gloria. I wonder if anyone would really understand it. I mean, if I explained it right out.
0: Jack the Ripper? The Boston Strangler? Could someone as inoffensive and humorless as Hugo Mintner join their august company? Are we faced with another Dr. Jekyll who can retrogress diabolically into Mr. Hyde? And is perhaps the single most important key in our private investigation the word humorless? I'll return very shortly with Act Two.
6: Excuse me, sir.
7: Yeah?
6: I would like to ask a deceptively simple question.
7: Okay.
6: I say deceptive because few people seem to know the answer.
7: Well, go ahead.
6: Are you ready?
7: Yeah, ready as rain.
6: Okay.
7: No, wait. I think that should be right as rain.
6: Oh, well.
7: No, wait. Make that ready as I'll ever be, okay? Ready as I'll ever be.
6: Whatever.
7: Yeah.
6: Anyway, the question is this.
7: Yeah, go ahead.
6: What happens this time of year?
7: That's it.
6: That's the question.
7: That's
6: yeah.
7: The $64,000 question. That's the one. The one for all the marbles, right? That's the one that's on everybody's lips, huh?
6: Yes.
7: That's the question. Well,
6: goodness.
7: As everyone should know, what happens this time of year is that Buick dealers are giving great deals on 1974 Buicks, which of course means that this time of year may very well be the best chance you'll ever have to buy a Buick. From the thrifty but surprisingly elegant Apollo to the dashing full-size LeSabre to the Electra, which surprisingly enough is the second largest selling luxury car in America.
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0: Run through the crime statistics for any major city. Just the sheer incidence of each crime. And you can wonder how any of them at all can be solved. The appalling weight of figures drowns the police departments, almost paralyzes them. Countrywide, some 6 million offenses. In any one of our main urban centers, an average of 40,000 for auto theft, 20,000 for robbery, over 500 for manslaughter or murder, and those are the ones reported. There are the others, like Hugo.
2: Riding back from Flatbush in the subway, the empty pet carrier box balanced on my lap because it was crowded. The rum in the tea I'd had kept me nodding. I had to fight against falling asleep, and so I had no defense left against other memories of the past year that filled my consciousness. Most of all, Gloria. I remembered how I first met her. Excuse me, I didn't mean to jostle you.
9: Oh, that's okay, John. Any port in the storm?
2: Sure is raining. Oh, my name isn't John, it's Hugo.
9: Okay, Hugo. Right on vodka.
2: I'll try to get a taxi. But, oh, could I drop you somewhere?
9: That's the best you have in mind?
2: Well,
9: maybe you're for real. Okay, honey, have in mind?
2: Well,
9: maybe you're for real. Okay, honey, you get the cab. You could drop me by my...

0: So, you want to stop at my place?
1: This weather, what can I lose? Make it your pad.
0: It serves.
1: It what?
0: I like it, too.
1: Are you autistic or something?
0: I beg your pardon?
1: All them pictures on the wall.
0: Oh. Oh, those. Well, yes. Well, those are just things I like. Someday, maybe I'll have my own to hang. Well, here's your drink.
1: That's a Manhattan?
0: Rye and sweet vermouth.
1: Yeah. Rye first, and then a touch of the other. Let me fix it, huh?
0: Oh, sure, sure. I'm not very good with drinks.
1: That's okay. What are you good at, Hugo?
0: Hmm? Well, I don't know. I never thought about it.
1: Whatever you do, you make money?
0: Oh, an adequate amount, I suppose.
1: Like, for example?
0: Well, before take-home, taxes and all that, depending on overtime, about $24,000 a year.
1: Oh, that's very adequate. Here, honey, try this.
0: That's very strong.
1: Oh, only the first sip. You'd be surprised how smooth it gets the next couple of times around.
0: It doesn't seem quite as strong now.
1: Well, keep at it. You'll like it.
0: I already do.
1: That's the first sip. Now, how do you feel about me?
0: Well, I liked you from the very beginning.
1: No other ideas occurred to you?
0: Well, I'd like to kiss you. Now what?
1: Oh, do I have to tell you?
0: She was the most marvelous thing that ever happened to me. All I could think of was the Song of Solomon. Behold, thou art fair, my love. Thou hast dove's eyes within thy locks. Thy teeth are as a flock of sheep that appear from Mount Gilead, and none barren among them. That's from the Bible. She was so beautiful, I wanted to make her immortal.
1: In the nude?
0: Because there is nothing more beautiful than the human figure.
1: Look, I never went that route. Dirty pictures. I know it pays good, but I...
0: This isn't dirty pictures. Please, I want to paint you.
1: You mean like a centerfold in a swinger magazine?
0: Well, something... like that, but...
1: Well, you'll get it if you put up. Anytime Little Gloria strips down for the public view, it's got to be cash on the line.
0: I suppose I should have been warned by her attitude, but she was so beautiful that I couldn't wait to do what I'd always dreamed of doing. Capturing a real woman on canvas. Not drawing outlines that were a caricature of the human figure, mechanically reproducing lettering or someone else's sketch, but creating by my own hand the flesh and blood and soul of a real woman. No, please, don't move, please.
1: Oh, look, Hugo, I didn't bargain for this. I'm just about frozen stiff. These prices that don't pay...
0: Is money all you think of?
1: What else is in this for me?
0: I am putting an image of you on canvas that will never fade. I am making you forever immortal.
1: Oh, sure. What magazine are you going to sell it to?
0: Oh, you don't understand. Can't you appreciate that this is real art?
1: Only if you pay the fee, Buster.
0: But you know I promised to pay.
1: So right.
0: Gloria, don't.
1: So what?
0: Don't spoil everything.
1: Thanks a lot, Hugo, but there just isn't enough in it for me.
0: How much do you want? I've tried to pay you as much as I can.
1: You're kind of cute, you know? But you just don't reach where it's at. You couldn't hope to match in a week what I rake in an average night.
0: You mean, I don't... You're a professional?
1: Well, you're the first one ever registered a complaint.
0: You can't do that to me.
1: Oh, don't be silly.
0: I made you something special. A goddess. I mean, that's the way that I painted you.
1: Look, you want to think it's good? Okay. By me, I ain't all that hippie. And you could at least leave the bags out under my eyes.
0: You don't appreciate real art.
1: Well, I think it's lousy.
0: I tried to make you the most beautiful woman since the world began.
1: Well, suit yourself. Just don't try to merchandise it. Unless I share...

0: the proceeds.
1: What are you talking about?
0: Oh, look, Hugo, you hired yourself a pro. Any use you make of my body, you pay just like my regular job.
1: I can't believe what you're saying.
0: Well, you better believe it.
1: But I love you.
0: What's your problem?
1: You mean you don't return my love?
0: It's all in the open. You just have to be kidding. The only return involved here is what I get paid if you make a big sale.
1: I can't believe what I'm hearing.
0: Well, you better, Hugo. You made your bed.
1: Except I don't have to lie in it.
0: What's your way out?
1: I don't want to reach for it, but I won't let you walk out on me.
0: Well, how could you stop me?
1: Like this?
0: No! Wait, you got...
1: I don't want to! I don't want to! But what else can I do? Gloria? Gloria? Oh, my God! I've killed her. I didn't mean it to happen this way.
2: The madness that came over me was terribly sudden. Without control, my hands had spanned her throat, and she was dead. In that moment, the incredible was born. It had its own inexorable logic. The body was unclothed, and even if discovered, would be hard to identify. But the head was the problem. I was grateful for all my anatomy classes. A relatively simple problem. Over the bathtub. A complex circumferal cut, then a simple excision between the cervical and thoracic vertebrae. The body out my overhanging window in the dark before midnight into the Hudson's receding tide. The severed head into the cat carrier box, the first foreign corpse to grace my Aunt Minerva's private pet cemetery. Even after the rest of Gloria was gone for good, and I filled up the hole, I was shaking like a leaf. I could scarcely finish up and smooth the earth as I gave it the last little pat. I found myself saying a little eulogy. Forgive me, Gloria, I didn't mean to do it, but at least I saved you from a life of sin. Poor Aunt Minerva. She was so concerned about me that she had something very special waiting for me when I got back to the house.
0: A nice glass of dandelion wine. Sip it slowly, Hugo.
1: Yes, Auntie.
0: Oh, you mustn't take on so. Poor gentle boy. All pussycats have to die sooner or later. What did you say she died of?
1: She had some throat trouble.
0: What did the veterinarian say it was?
1: She died before I could get her to the vet.
0: I'll bet it was a hairball.
1: Yes.
0: It can happen, you know, when you're not around. Awful thing is probably the poor little darling just got strangled to death.
1: I guess you might say that's exactly what happened.
2: During the 3 or 4 days I convalesced at my apartment, trying to shake the shakes, I'd sit long hours looking at my portrait of Gloria. It was the first oil I'd ever painted. More and more, I became obsessed with incredible truth. I had lifted this girl from the filth and squalor of her professional life and given her an eternal life on canvas in which she would be forever beautiful and good. I had actually done her a favor.
3: 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First, that driven to a rage blinding enough, anyone is capable of it. Second, that it is irrevocable. Once done, it can't be undone. And third, well, we'll consider that with Hugo when we return shortly with Act 3.
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0: Where were we? Oh, yes. The third trouble with murder. One that Hugo will discover for himself as our tale continues. The fact that having once committed it and gotten away with it, it becomes easier to do it again. It's like learning to play a tune on the piano, save for one thing. Practice doesn't always make perfect. If only he could have let well enough alone.
1: So how come the favorite nephew is not making his usual visit the past 2 weeks, Minerva? Oh,
2: he isn't my favorite. He's my only. Well, to tell you the truth...
1: Pick up the card.
2: I'm afraid he's been through an unfortunate love affair.
1: You mean his cat dying like that?
2: Oh, that upset him, of course. He's a very sensitive boy. But I'm afraid it's more than that.
1: My trick. So I will melt. Marriage in diamonds.
2: Marriage. I think that's just what Hugo had in mind. But apparently she jilted him.
1: So maybe they're both lucky. Ask me. Marriage. It could be a fate worse than death. Are you sure she's out of the picture?
2: Oh, yes. Hugo said she just disappeared into thin air.
3: A head just can't disappear into thin air, Tony. Get as many men as you need. Start fanning out from there inland and up and downstream and look for that head. We gotta find it.
4: Lieutenant, the body is in the river maybe 2 weeks. It's too late. Have a heart.
3: What I got running a precinct is an ulcer. Now, I want to make on that body because I've got a lousy hunch.
4: What's that, Lieutenant?
3: That this guy could turn out to be a repeater. Just let him get away with it once. They might be tempted to try again.
0: After Gloria, at first I was so sick at what I'd done that I had to take a few days off from the studio. My hands would shake so much at work, I couldn't control them. But then lying in my room, looking up at my portrait of Gloria, looking so pure and chaste, and like the Song of Solomon, I began to realize that I had a call. Gloria would remain forever captured in oils, innocent, immortal. I had torn her from the arms of the devil, and there were other women, the girls, misguided children who needed me as I needed them. For now, my whole life was painting.
3: Lieutenant Flagg.
5: What? Another one?
3: Oh, I knew it. I could feel it in my bones. Huh? No identification. Figures. This guy's a regular Bluebeard.
0: I was a saver of souls, an instrument of immortality, and so my gallery grew to 4, and my fear was all gone. It was all for their sakes. My lovely, purified girls who smiled down on me from the walls and whose remains floated in the river and fertilized my beloved auntie's roses.
3: Come in.
4: Hey, you was looking for me, Lieutenant?
3: Come in and close the door.
4: Yes, sir. What's the action, Lieutenant?
3: I've been looking over the file on the Brooklyn headhunter. I don't like the going over we're getting from the press, especially after the last torso turned up.
4: Well, how are you going to distinguish the perpetrator when we are unable to uncover the identification of the victims due to the decapitations?
3: You should have been an actor. Now, look. Sergeant Harkins is having Central File pull the dope on every missing dame in the last year that's anywheres near the age and weight of this last torso we fished out. We struck out on the first 3, but we've got a slim chance of getting a make on the 4th.
4: Yeah.
3: The mole on her foot and that appendix scar. Now, you are going to check personally with everyone connected with any missing dame reported in the last year. And you better find one with both those marks. I want this case closed before another one turns up.
0: had been a year since it all began. I felt I had done my work. And besides, Auntie was getting more and more upset about the overcrowding in her pet cemetery. Perhaps,
6: I thought, as I started to fall asleep,
0: you know, enough was enough. And yet, there was that one empty wall. As I drifted away, I could feel the tug of the call again.
7: Hey, mister.
0: Don't move, please.
7: I'm getting stiff. Can I have a smoke?
0: No. You're almost finished.
7: Oh, you ain't kidding. This is the coldest trick I ever turned. I must have been out of my skull when I agreed to do it.
0: You don't realize how fortunate you are.
7: Oh, yeah?
0: Yes, that I found you. That I'm about to lift you up.
7: I think you're real kinky. Hey, come on, huh? How about letting me take a break for a smoke, huh?
0: You don't need any breaks. It's finished.
7: Oh, you mean I put my clothes on?
0: No, come here first. I want you to look at yourself.
7: Hey. Not bad, you know. You made me look pretty good.
0: That was the object.
7: You gonna hang me with all the other bait?
0: Yes, I'm going to hang you when you're ready.
7: What do you mean?
0: We are members of two of the oldest professions in the world. Yours, much older than mine, but very different.
7: Yeah.
0: I have a call to higher things, but you sold your soul to the devil.
7: Now, hey, wait a minute.
0: But have no fear. I have been appointed to save your soul, as I save these others, to make you immortal.
7: I told Archie you were some kind of a weirdo. Now, you keep away from me.
0: I can't. It's too late. You've been chosen.
7: Hey, lay off, will you? Don't get excited. Now, don't lose your head.
0: Not me. You're going to lose yours.
7: No.
4: Hey, this time, Lieutenant, we got him.
3: Got who?
4: The perpetrator, the headhunter, the guy.
3: I know who you're talking about. What do you mean?
4: Well, the body we pulled out this morning, we got a fingerprint match, eh? Here she is. Name's Flossie Henderson. She's a prosy.
3: Well, it's a start.
4: Now, wait a minute. You don't know the rest. I pinned down a duke, a real fancy man, and I get the word from him she was posing last night for some artist name of Hugo Mintner. I got his address right here.
3: Tony, you're going to make second grade for this.
4: We going to pick him up right now?
3: With one stop on the way for a warrant.
8: Just a minute. I'm coming. Oh, who is it?
9: It's Hugo, Auntie.
8: Oh, goodness me. So early in the week. Just a minute, dear. Well, I'm sorry to keep you waiting, dear, but one can't be too careful these days about opening... Dear me, not another one, Hugo.
9: I'm afraid so, Auntie.
8: But you just buried him. Oh, look out, the rosebud. Close the door before he gets... Now, he's gone. Hugo, you'll just have to go after him and catch him.
9: But, Auntie, I can't...
8: If you expect me to help take care of your pet, you'll have to help me with mine. Now, I'll just take the carrier and you go bring back Rosebud.
4: Well, he isn't anywhere in the apartment. He's taking a powder for sure.
3: Oh, no. We can't be this close and let him get away.
4: And you learn anything more from the super?
3: No, but this is our man, all right. Look.
4: Hey, yeah. How about those chicks, huh?
3: Concentrate on the faces. The one where the paint's still wet, that's Flossie, all right.
4: Yeah. And I recognize at least two of the others from photos in the file. Real lifelike, ain't it?
3: On the canvas, maybe. They were dead enough when we hauled them out of the river. Hello, headquarters. Lieutenant Flagg, 43rd Precinct. I want an APB on the wire immediately for a Hugo Mintner. Male, Caucasian, height 5'6", slight build, mouse brown hair, blue eyes, weight 150. Warn all arresting officers, this man is a dangerous maniac and should be approached with extreme caution.
0: You ought to get rid of that cat. He's dangerous, Auntie. He bit me.
8: I'm not surprised under the circumstances.
0: What circumstances?
8: I am very displeased with you, Hugo. I might even say shocked. While you were gone, I looked into this.
0: Oh. You shouldn't have done that.
2: Oh, nonsense. It's my cat carrier that I lent you. But certainly not for transporting foreign objects. And worse still, to think that you planted them in my rose garden.
10: You shouldn't have looked into it. Now I'm going to have to kill you.
2: Oh, nonsense. There's been quite enough of that already.
10: Well, what am I going to do?
2: We are going to sit down and have a nice long talk so that I can find out what this is all about.
10: And I really didn't mean any harm, Auntie. It just came over me in waves, like, and I felt I had a mission. I had a call to save these women from themselves, to lift them up and wash them clean, make sure they would be saved forever from the burning fires of hell.
2: So sensitive. You always were. Such a romantic. Tilting at windmills like Don Quixote. Pure in heart. If not exactly indeed.
10: But what am I going to do now?
2: Oh, well, that's perfectly simple. You're going to march right over to the police and make your confession.
10: Oh, no. No, they won't listen to me. They never do. That's what started it, sort of, in the beginning. They won't listen to my complaints.
2: Well, perhaps now the shoe is on the other foot, you'll get a little more attention. Take this box with you and hurry along. I don't like to think of you getting caught in the rush hour.
3: Without a picture, there isn't much hope for the APB, but with the apartment staked out, Well, look who's here. You have another complaint, citizen?
0: Well, not exactly.
3: Do me a favor. Don't burden me. I got a lot on my mind.
0: So have I. And I want to get it off.
3: Look, what was your name again?
0: Hugo Mintner. And I want to show you something.
3: I am telling you that I haven't got the time. Hugo Mintner? I knew that name was familiar. You're Hugo Mintner?
0: That's right.
3: And what was it you wanted to complain about this time?
0: Oh, nothing. If you just listen.
3: Oh, I'm gonna listen, all right.
0: Well, that's better. I want to confess a crime. Several, in fact. 5, to be precise. My aunt said I ought to come in and tell you I've been a very naughty boy. I'm really quite happy here. The food is passable, and they leave me alone, which I like. Of course, they don't allow me models, but I've taken up finger painting, and I'm getting very, very good at abstractions. The only thing I really miss is my Friday visits to Aunt Minerva. You know, I wonder if she misses me.
1: I got the cards, Minerva.
2: In a minute, Bernice.
1: What are you looking at out the window?
2: Nothing, really.
1: It's Hugo. You miss him?
2: Just on Fridays.
1: How is it with him up on that farm there?
2: He seems quite happy. He writes very sweet letters.
1: That's nice.
2: Well, let's play. Now, what are you staring at?
1: Oh, I was just looking at your rose garden. God forbid I should mention it, but I never saw roses more beautiful. You don't suppose...
2: Bernice, shut up and deal.
11: Of course, Hugo was stark, staring, mad. But, as he said, he meant well. It just seems a pity that he wasn't the only one to lose his head. I'll be back shortly.
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11: Hugo's portraits, while of dubious artistic value, due to the unavoidable publicity over the case, fetched an amazing price at auction. Aunt Minerva's first notion was to divide the money five ways and make some restitution to the girl's nearest relatives. But since the only claimants were some rather fancy gentlemen who all drove lilac or champagne luxury cars, she changed her mind and endowed a shelter for homeless cats. The animal variety, that is. Our cast included Robert Morse, Bryna Rayburn, Evie Juster, Jackson Beck, and Ian Martin. The entire production was under the direction of Hyman Brown. Now, a preview of our next tale.
14: Hey, watch out!
15: Shh! Keep your voice down, Ron.
14: Ron, you're soaked to the skin, drenched.
15: I pretended I wanted to heat up the coffee, but I really wanted to get to you. I went out the kitchen door and came around to this window. Ronnie, what's the trouble?
14: He's holding me for ransom.
15: Ransom?
14: He wants $100,000. My father is Garrett Prentice, the millionaire.
15: Oh, I've heard of him, yes.
14: Phil Carrington, if that's his name, phoned my father yesterday. The money is on the way, but what worries me is I'm sure Carrington's going to kill me once he gets it.
15: But if he gets the ransom money?
14: I don't think it'll make any difference. He knows I can identify him, so he hasn't much choice. He has to kill me. You and your husband, too.
15: Yes. We could identify him.
14: You've got to do something. We've got to do something.
15: But what?
11: 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This is E.G. 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Until next time, pleasant dreams.

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0: Come in. Welcome. I'm E.G. Marshall, host for certain dark and mysterious ceremonies that are celebrated regularly at this time and place. Why do we do it? Why do we teach children certain proverbs or maxims, or give them various bits of cautionary wisdom which in actual practice prove at worst to be false and at best irrelevant? For instance, we say, all the world loves a lover. Really? Half the people in his own hometown were out to kill Romeo. And how many friends did Don Juan have? The truth is, being a lover can turn out to be the most hazardous occupation of them all.
1: Oh, my darling.
2: I beg your pardon.
1: My beloved.
2: You must be making a mistake.
1: It's no mistake. No mistake. I love you.
2: I've never seen you before in my life.
1: I adore you.
2: Please, this is a public place. People are staring.
1: Oh, hold me.
2: Now, look, lady.
1: Oh, kiss me.
2: I don't even know you.
1: Love me. Love me. Or I'll kill you.
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0: Why are so many love stories written? Well, writers love them. A writer doesn't have to prove or justify anything as far as love is concerned. His characters fall in love because he commands them to. For any reason or for no reason. And isn't that also the way it is in what we are pleased to call real life? Look at some of the romantic combinations of your own acquaintance. Can you figure them out? Why do people fall in love? Here, we deal in answers. And so, we're about to meet Professor Albert Morrison.
1: It's 2 a.m. I know it is 2 a.m., even though there is no clock in the room. And they've taken my wristwatch from me. There was nothing malicious about that. Evidently, they fear I could break the crystal and do myself some injury. Of course, I could ring for the orderly, and he would tell me. The big heavy one, Joe, he's on tonight. And for all that he looks like a gorilla, he's really very kind and gentle. But I don't have to ask anyone. I can see the sky. And I can tell by the location of Cassiopeia. You see, I can center the whole constellation between the two middle bars of the window. Well, it doesn't really matter what time it is. I don't think I'll be going anywhere. But the fact is, I am right about the time because I hear Joe outside with my 2 o'clock medication.
2: You asleep, Doc?
3: No.
2: I got your pill. I swiped some grape juice for you.
3: Thanks, Joe.
2: You know, you're supposed to drink it with water, but I know how much you like grape juice.
3: You're very kind, Joe.
2: I think you're getting a bum deal. You know, after all, what'd you do? You killed a dame. Well, so what? One less dame in the world. Who's going to miss her, huh? Doc?
3: Yes, Joe?
2: I quit fighting City Hall.
3: City Hall?
2: Yeah, the wheels. You know, the establishment. Ah, you know what I mean. Look, they want to think you're nuts. Okay, leave them. Go along. Play ball. Then they'll say, oh, well, we got to give him therapy and return him as a useful member of society. You follow that?
3: Yes, I think so.
2: And so you play the game with him for a year or 2 years. Yeah, just to make it look good. You follow that, huh? And before you know it, you're free. You're out of here. And it's like nothing ever happened. And believe me, Doc, in your whole life, nobody's ever going to give you a better chunk of advice.
3: Thank you, Joe.
2: Now, tomorrow, I got it through the grapevine. You're getting a new doctor.
3: I hadn't heard that.
2: Yeah. Somebody who wrote a couple of books. And so she's suddenly a hot property.
3: She?
2: Yeah, Dane. So, she'll be out to score points. So just lead her along, you know? Leave her find out you ain't with us.
3: Look, Joe, I can't play a role. The truth is...
2: Truth. Ugh. That's the trouble with you educated guys. You worry about the truth.
1: A new doctor. Why am I being given a new doctor? And a woman doctor. I don't like this. I was feeling very comfortable with Dr. Rader. Is that why we're changing doctors? Because I'm comfortable? Oh, listen to me. I'm becoming paranoid. Actually developing a persecution complex. These people are only doing what has to be done. After all, according to the circumstantial evidence... But why a new doctor? And why a woman? What kind of game is she going to play with me?
3: I've already told the entire story, Dr. Mallow.
4: I know you have, Dr. Morrison. It does seem odd that we call each other doctor.
3: I have a PhD in astronomy. I don't insist on being called doctor.
4: Nor do I.
3: But since I am the patient, it is altogether fitting that I call you doctor.
4: You are the patient, and I... And the doctor. Why? Because these are the roles that have been assigned to us by society. Who knows? It is entirely possible that I shall be helped more than you by our sessions.
3: I see. A brand new technique.
4: Why do you say that?
3: Oh, I've become an authority on psychiatrists. We have the austere ones, the friendly ones, the clinical ones, and now, you.
4: How do you classify me?
3: Well, you seem to be a we're both in this thing together type.
4: Well, we both are. Tell me, what happened?
3: Doctor, why do you persist? Why do all of you persevere in this pathetic little game?
4: I'm not aware that it's a game.
3: I was under the impression that absolute truth between doctor and patient is the cornerstone to any success in this type of relationship.
4: I am new to this case. I have no preconceived...
3: You're saying you know nothing about me?
4: Nothing.
3: Am I to assume that you never have read the papers, looked at a news program?
4: The news media can only examine the skin of the orange. What lies beneath is beyond their capabilities.
3: I see. We have here a phrase maker.
4: It's the truth.
3: Therefore, you intend to peel me as if I were an orange, to reveal my hidden juices.
4: With your help.
3: Doctor, why aren't you honest? Why doesn't everybody come clean? You're out to prove I'm crazy, and you know it. We'll play the game. But I'm sane, Doctor. I am as sane as you are.
4: You could be making a self-damaging statement.
3: You know, you're very soft and very gentle, with just a touch of wry humor, very much like Dorothy was. Same blonde hair.
4: Dorothy.
3: Is it possible... Are they that diabolical?
4: Who is Dorothy?
3: My wife. She was my wife. She died 5 years ago. She was the only woman I ever loved.
4: And I remind you of Dorothy.
3: In many ways. So they have found what they think is a psychological softening up process. They'll expose me to you. It won't work. I'm sane.
4: Tell me what happened.
3: For the 987th time... I was in the Logan cafeteria in the faculty administration building when a woman I had never seen before in my life threw herself at me.
4: Don't just tell it. Try to relive it. Try to reveal to me what it looked like, felt like.
3: All right. It passes the time. I've already said I was in the Logan cafeteria. I generally don't eat there, but on Fridays they have New England clam chowder. So I bought myself a bowl and I found a quiet table and I was enjoying my clam chowder. It was thick with large, succulent clam chunks. God was in his heaven and all was right with the world when suddenly she hurled herself at me, knocking the clam chowder to the floor in the process. I remember I said, "Madam, please," but she threw her arms around me, began to cover my face, mouth with kisses. Oh. "Please, madam, please."
5: "Oh, I love you. I love you."
3: "You must be making a mistake."
5: "Darling. Darling,
3: what is the meaning of this, please? Who are you?"
5: "I must have you. Always."
3: "Madam, this is certainly some mistake."
5: "No.
3: Now, please.
5: No, don't push me away. Take me. Love me."
3: "You have confused me with someone else."
5: No, I know who you are, what you are. Now I know why I was born, to love you."
3: "I tell you, this is all a mistake. I wouldn't want you to make..."
5: "Love me now."
3: "Look, can't we discuss this?"
5: "Love me here."
3: "Rationally,
5: love
3: please.
5: Me.
3: We are starting a scene. People are looking
5: all..." "I don't care. I defy the world.
3: Please.
5: I don't care."
3: "Excuse me. Please, excuse me."
5: "Love me.
3: Please, will you excuse me?"
5: "I adore you."
3: "Excuse me." Somehow I broke away from her. I ran to the door into the street. I ran all the way across the campus. I didn't stop running till I came to my apartment. When I arrived there, the phone was already ringing. Hello?
6: Morrison, this is Clemens.
3: Yes?
6: Clemens, Jim Clemens, President Clemens.
3: Oh, yes, sir.
6: Get over here to my office at once.
3: Jim? Mr. Clemens? The President Clemens, sir. Oh, boy. Well, Doctor, when the president of the university says, "Get over here," you get over there. And I did. And he was loaded for bear. He harangued me for 10 solid minutes before I could get a word in edgewise. And when I finally did, he refused to believe it.
7: "You expect me to believe that?"
3: "It's the truth."
7: "Now, I warn you, Al, don't insult my intelligence. I know how you feel about me. I know how you all do. I got the job because I know how to raise money, not because of any intellectual brilliance. Now, you look down on me, but don't you think you can take me in with a story like that?"
3: "I haven't told you a story. I said I never saw that woman before in my life."
7: "Well, that's a one-sentence story, and it is a lie."
3: "I was sitting there minding my own business, enjoying my clam chowder, when this woman attacked me."
7: Okay. I expect trouble with my political science people, with my arts people. But you fellows, you astronomers, you never bothered anybody."
3: "That's not true. Galileo and Copernicus presented the authorities with a great deal of trouble."
7: I mean in 400 years. "Oh, Al, help me out."
3: "What are you talking about?"
7: "Her name. It's Maria Chaputin. She's an exchange professor. She's considered the leading poet of her country. She's delicate, ethereal, shy.
3: Clem, are you serious?
7: You attacked her.
3: 100 people in that cafeteria saw her attack me.
7: Not quite. She passed by your table and you seized her.
3: Why?
7: Because you're crazy. No, you're not crazy. You're mentally unbalanced. You're having a nervous breakdown.
3: I can't believe what you're saying.
7: Well, the exchange program between our country and hers, well, a lot of people don't want it to work. We can't have any scandal. You see, they love her back home. If you can't come off as a nut, we'll have an international incident on our hands.
3: I don't care.
7: The government wants us to preserve her reputation at all costs.
3: How about my reputation?
7: Yeah. We must all make sacrifices.
3: We? What sacrifices are you going to make?
7: You need a new telescope as the observatory? We can get a government grant.
3: The answer's no.
7: Albert.
3: That woman is crazy. That's the kindest word I can think of to describe her. She threw herself at me for no reason at all.
7: Think it over. Think of what's at stake.
3: All right, what is at stake?
7: Many things. For one, the foreign policy of our country. For another, peaceful relations with one of the most powerful nations in the world. But, most important, I would say, your job. Now, Albert, will you think about it?
0: It's always something to think about when the boss puts the proposition in just that light. Well, here we have Albert Morrison, a quiet, retiring professor of astronomy, locked up in an institution for the criminally disturbed, recounting the story of how he got there. So far, he seems more sinned against than sinning, but you know by now that you never get the full story in the first act. And I shall return shortly with the second act.

0: was, minding my own business, when this beautiful blonde threw her arms around my neck and started making passionate love to me. I tell you, I never saw her before in my life. This is the story that Albert Morrison, an astronomy professor, is telling Dr. Florence Mallow, a psychiatrist, in a state institution for the criminally disturbed. How did things get this far?
1: You insist you never saw Maria Chapuchin before.
2: It's true, Doctor.
1: But you changed your story. I have it here.
2: I know. That's a lie.
1: This affidavit of yours is a lie.
2: Yes.
1: Why did you sign it?
2: They brainwashed me.
1: Are you serious?
2: Doctor, what do you think brainwashing is? Weeks? Months? A physical and mental torture? Until at last the exhausted and ravaged psyche collapses? No. It can be done in an hour. Even less. By playing on what a man believes in. Honor, duty, responsibility. That's what he convinced me of, finally. Don't threaten me, Clem. Before you fire me, I'll quit.
3: Albert, please. Now, I wouldn't do that, but there are times... Look, Albert. A man has to make sacrifices for his country. The more peaceful contacts we can have with her country, the better for our economy. Albert, it is the policy of our government, our democratically elected government has chosen in relation to her country. And who are you to sabotage relations between us and them? Especially since you believe in peace. This stubbornness of yours could cost friends of yours their jobs. Now you must help us.
2: All right, Clem, let's make sure we understand each other.
3: We do.
2: I was minding my own business, and she simply attacked me. Now, that's what happened, isn't it?
3: Yes, sir. Absolutely.
2: But for public consumption, and for reasons that we understand, we're saying that I was the aggressor.
3: Precisely. Now, just sign this affidavit that you've been feeling psychologically disturbed for quite a while, and you request psychiatric help.
2: I still don't know if I'm doing the right thing.
3: Albert... We are in your hands. You must save us.
2: All right. Well, when do I have to go to the nut house?
3: Oh, please, Albert. It's a sanitarium.
2: When?
3: Now, I suppose. I mean, why wait?
2: Well, I have some things to take care of. Papers I want to finish. I'd like to work on them tonight. Could I go in the morning?
3: Absolutely.
2: All right, Clem. Goodbye.
3: Albert, I know how you feel. But believe me. One day, we'll both look back on this, and we're going to laugh.
1: And that's why you signed this affidavit.
2: Yes.
1: Very well. You returned to your apartment. What did you do?
2: I put some things in order. I wrote another chapter in my book, and then...
1: Yes?
2: Then the bell rang. I opened the door.
1: And she was standing there.
2: Yes. She was standing there.
4: Oh, my beloved.
2: Oh, no. Please, I'm busy.
4: Why, my beloved, do you spurn me? Reject me?
2: Just a minute. Let me close this door. Very well. We have no audience like the one in the cafeteria. You have no one to play to.
4: Play?
2: What is this act all about?
4: Oh, I love you.
2: You've never seen me before. Admit that.
4: I love you.
2: Look, I understand that you are the great love poet. Poetess, back in your own country. Now, what are you out to do? Get some publicity?
4: I love you.
2: That needle is stuck.
4: I adore you.
2: Why me? I have 10, 15 years on you. What do you want from me?
4: I worship you.
2: Fine. Let it be the way you say. Love, adore, worship. Let's assume that you fell in love with me at first sight. That happens. But I didn't fall in love with you.
4: Take me.
2: I don't want you. You understand? I don't want any woman. The memory of my wife is enough for me.
4: I must have you.
2: You speak English. Don't you understand it?
4: I will have you.
2: I don't want to be impolite, but I must ask you to leave.
4: I shall never leave you.
2: Please.
4: I was born to love you.
2: Can't I make you understand?
4: It is the will of the gods that I love you. I shall not disobey them.
2: What gods?
4: The gods. Can't you hear them?
2: No.
4: The gods are speaking. Fulfill your destiny. Love each other.
2: Are you sure you're not writing a poem?
4: We must not. We cannot. We shall not defy the gods. Take me in your arms.
2: Please, don't force me to do something.
4: There's another woman.
2: There was another woman.
4: She must step aside to give you up.
2: She is dead.
4: She claims you still She must give way.
2: Whether she does or she doesn't, Miss Chapuchin, quite frankly, I am not interested in you that way.
4: No other woman shall have you.
2: No other woman does have me.
4: Dead or alive, she shall give you up.
2: Let me call you a cab and you can go home.
4: This is my home.
2: Now, just hold on.
4: You are my home. Isn't that what the goddess Isis declared to Ra, the immortal lord of all creation?
2: I wouldn't know.
4: Obey the gods and love me.
2: Now, look, I am very sorry, but I just can't...
4: But you must. You must love me. No other woman can have you. I'll kill you first.
2: Now, just hold on a minute.
4: I must kill you. It's the will of the gods.
2: That pistol of yours is small, but it can certainly do the job, so don't point it at me.
4: Say you love me.
2: I really can't do that.
4: Then die.
2: No, you don't. You let go of that thing, you idiot.
4: I must kill you.
2: Let go. She fired at me and missed. We struggled. I tried to get the gun away from her, but she was stronger than she looked. It went off, and the bullet went right into her heart. She was dead.
1: And that's your story.
2: You don't believe a word of it.
1: I neither believe nor disbelieve it. We have here the task of reconstructing the past. And what is the past? A series of memories that fade and become distorted with time.
2: I don't doubt it. However, the net result of everything you'll discover is that I am a psychotic killer.
1: That is one conclusion. There are others, an infinite number of others.
2: According to the district attorney, she came to my apartment to seek justice. I had betrayed her love, her trust. I had used her, and then callously flung her aside. She confronted me, and I killed her.
1: That's one story.
2: Now, it would be better for international relations if I were a psychotic rather than a deliberate seducer. Therefore, that's the verdict you folks have to come up with.
1: I want your side of the story.
2: I just told it to you.
1: No, you just showed me this orange. What's under the skin?
2: Nothing.
1: What are you holding back?
2: Nothing.
1: Then how do you account for her behavior?
2: I'm not supposed to account for it. The woman was psychotic.
1: Maria Alexandrovna Chipuchin, 30 years old, one of the foremost poets of her country. She deals in strong modern images.
2: I wouldn't know anything about that.
1: She was a leader in the movement away from classicism. Her ideas are crisp, current, contemporary. They sparkle with the latest slang, the burst of youthful ideas. Now, how do you account for what she said to you? It is the will of the gods that I love you. I shall not disobey them. And the gods are speaking. Fulfill your destiny. Love each other.
2: She could have been writing a poem.
1: She was not writing a poem, because that is not the kind of poetry she writes. She doesn't write about the ancient gods. It is a completely foreign idiom to her.
2: I can't help it. That's what she said.
1: But why?
2: I don't know.
1: Please, Albert, think.
2: Look, I'm tired. Tired, I'm fed up. I can't fight it anymore. I'm crazy, okay?
1: No, it is not okay.
2: Now, let me tell you what really took place. You see, we happened to meet on the campus grounds one night. And it was just one of those things. I thought she just wanted a lark the way I did.
1: Yes?
2: And she, evidently, she took it seriously. She was a very emotional girl. Then when I said all affairs must one day come to an end, well, she made quite a scene. She actually confronted me in public. Or the way 100 witnesses can tell you. She was becoming more trouble than she was worth. And so I simply lost my temper one night, and in a fit of uncontrollable rage, I shot her.
1: For over a month, you have told an entire battery of police officers and psychiatrists one story. One straight, simple, uncomplicated story. And that story insists that she was the aggressor. That you didn't even know her. That she came to your apartment, and you were forced to kill her in self-defense. Am I stating the case?
2: Yes.
1: And now suddenly, we have a complete turnaround. You admit you seduced her. Why? Why have you changed your story?
2: I suddenly decided to tell the truth.
1: Is it the truth?
2: What do you people want? I tell you finally the story you want to hear. The story that will be best for all concerned, and it still doesn't make you happy.
1: I want the truth.
2: What's important about the truth?
1: Without it, all of us will be lost. Now, why did you change your story so abruptly? Why?
2: Why? I can't tell you now, Doctor, not now. Don't ask me to tell you now, because you won't believe it. How can you? I can hardly believe it myself. I've changed my story because I've fallen in love with you. Oh, I know patients think they're in love with their doctors, but I know. You're Dorothy. Dorothy, in every tone of your voice and every light that shines in your eyes. Dorothy, in your smile. Dorothy, in the way you hold your head. You're Dorothy, come back to me again. Dorothy, reborn.
1: Why have you changed your story, Albert?
2: Because I'm ready to play the game. The game Joe advised me to play. I'll let you cure me, Florence. I'll let you nurse my sick mind back to health. And then I'll declare my love for you.
5: Hey, it's breakfast time, Professor.
6: Wonderful, Joe. I'm hungry.
5: Hey, way to go, Professor. Knock them all off. Minerals, vitamins, proteins, the whole joint's talking about you and that Dr. Mallow.
6: Oh, what are they saying?
5: Positive results, pal. You are now listed as a cooperative patient. You sleep good, you eat good.
6: I feel good.
7: Hey, Doc, keep it up. I mean, look. I see you finally took my advice.
6: I don't know what you're talking about.
5: That's the ticket. Dummy up. Don't admit nothing, not even to me. But just string her along, and you can be out of this joint by Christmas. And Doc, she ain't a bad-looking dame. And the grapevine says she goes for you.
1: What was there in your behavior that could have inspired her?
6: I don't know.
1: Albert, I thought we agreed never to use that phrase. Instead, we would pause, think, and try to come up with an answer. Obviously, you were doing something to her.
6: Yes.
1: Something in your manner incited her to...
6: Yes.
1: Well, think.
6: No, I better not say this.
1: Say anything that comes into your mind. No matter how silly it may seem to be.
6: Well, it's not something that was altogether of my doing. Perhaps another agency was at work here.
1: What other agency?
6: She spoke of the immortal gods. You remember she said she was following the will of the gods?
1: The gods. But we are modern, rational people.
6: I'm only telling you what exists in my mind.
1: Well, enough. For today, Albert.
6: I'm not tired.
1: Perhaps not. But I am.
6: Yes, I can see that you're tired, my darling. And it's because we are no longer patient and doctor, but lovers. Lovers. Not one word of love has been spoken between us, but each of us knows how we feel. And soon, my darling Dorothy. I mean Florence. I can trust you with the answer. Because you see, my dear Florence, I can trust you with the answer. Because you see, my dearest, I know the answer now. I know now.

0: There are many aspects of love, and at this time, we deal with love not as a sweet, sublime, satisfying emotion, but as a violent, destructive force that brings sorrow and death. We can't help these things. It's how matters work out for some people, and how it has worked out so far for Professor Albert Morrison.
1: Suddenly, it all falls into place. It's remarkable how so many discoveries occur in a sudden flash of insight. We stagger and stumble in the dark, and without warning, the white-hot idea illumines every nook and cranny of our consciousness. I know why that Maria became infatuated. No, not infatuated, fell in love. Not even fell in love, but was consumed. I know. There's only one answer. And it was so obvious. All the time I was wearing the sweater. Dorothy's sweater. Dorothy, even in death, you'll be the one to save me. Remember that sweater, Dorothy? Remember, it was my birthday. I hurried home because your gift was always sure to be something wild and wonderful.
2: Happy birthday, darling.
1: What is that?
2: What do you think? It's a sweater.
1: Well, I know it's a sweater, Dorothy, darling, but what is that all over it?
2: Egyptian designs.
1: Why?
2: Well, because they're bold and colorful and exciting.
1: Why, I'd look like a walking tomb with all these pictures and lines.
2: Oh, you don't like it.
1: I love it.
2: Well, darling, it's just that you always dress so conservatively.
1: And you're about to change my entire image.
2: I'll tell you where I got the idea. See, I was in the library and browsing through a beautiful book of ancient Egyptian culture, and there were these fantastic designs.
1: Well, they're fantastic, all right.
2: Now, this central figure, this woman, she's the goddess Isis.
1: Really?
2: The goddess of love. She exists in practically all pagan mythology. And you see these little birds?
1: Mm-hmm.
2: And these squiggles that look like snakes and, well, everything. Well, it's a message.
1: You mean this says something?
2: Oh, yes. These aren't just any wild colors and pictures woven into your sweater. They say something definite and very interesting.
1: Well?
2: Well, you see, the translation was printed right next to the design, and it says, Memnon, an Egyptian noble of Memphis, joined the Greek general Phistos of Sparta in a war against the Scythians.
1: Who were the Scythians?
2: Oh, a warrior people who lived in what is now the Balkans, parts of Russia. Anyhow, our hero Memnon asked his patron goddess Isis for a charm which would protect them against the wild Scythian warrior women. Isis did reply, Weave my charm into your battle shields, and the wild Scythian women shall fall madly in love with your men. And thus...
1: That's what it says?
2: Yes, darling. You can read it for yourself.
1: The idea was that the Scythian warrior women would fall in love with Memnon's soldiers?
2: And thus be conquered.
1: They would just see this design on the shield.
2: That's all. That would do it.
1: Scythia. Scythia. Well, I better not wear this sweater when there are any Russian women around.
2: You never know about these ancient charms and things. Maybe you better not.
1: If you want the truth, I didn't wear it at all. I was too self-conscious to be seen in it. So I would make excuses. The occasion was too formal for a sweater, or the weather was too warm. Darling Dorothy, she understood, but she never took me to task. I always intended to wear the sweater. A few months after my birthday, she died. She left me. I must make Florence believe the story. Florence is so much like Dorothy. And Dorothy always believed me.
3: I see you ain't touched your breakfast this morning, Doc.
1: I'm not hungry.
3: Hey, you ain't going back to being nervous again, are you, Doc?
1: No. It's just that this is going to be an important day for me, Joe.
3: Well, you're doing fine, Doc. Yeah, you got this rap as good as beat, you know.
1: Today is the day that I must tell something very vital to Dr. Mallow.
3: Oh, no sweat, Doc. You know, you can feed that chick anything you want. You know, she dates you.
1: Joe,
3: huh? Could
1: you do something for me?
3: Just name it, Doc.
1: Look, as soon as you can, could you get over to my apartment? I don't have the key.
3: Oh, I know where to keep your things. I can swipe it.

0: Look, I have a sweater there with long sleeves. It's blue, red, and black, and yellow.
1: Oh, hey, man.
0: With Egyptian-looking designs on it. Now, could you bring it here?
1: Doc, it's done.
0: I know it's hard to believe, Florence, but it's the truth.
2: And so you insist that this charm of the goddess is what made Maria Tchipouchin throw herself at you?
0: Yes, it has to be the answer.
2: Why?
0: What other answer is possible? I know I never encouraged her in any way.
2: In any way that you are aware of?
0: She is the one who spoke about the goddess Isis.
2: No, you are the one who said she spoke about it. I have only your word for that conversation.
0: Florence, do you doubt my word? I thought you cared for me.
2: I do care for you, Albert.
0: How do you care for me? The way a doctor cares for a patient?
2: Yes.
0: Or the way a woman cares for a man?
2: My personal emotions are not at issue here.
0: Oh, they are. They are. I thought you were in love with me.
2: Why?
0: Because I'm in love with you.
2: Oh.
0: Is that all you can say? Oh?
2: Albert, I do care for you.
0: And I just asked you how.
2: I don't want to go into that. Not now.
0: Why not now?
2: Because it's too premature.
0: If we're in love, we're in love.
2: How do you know you are in love with me?
0: Love is something you know. You just know.
2: On the other hand, you can still be in love with Dorothy. You think I am Dorothy.
0: I know you are not Dorothy.
2: Well, I'm enough like her.
0: I'm in love with you.
2: Now, getting back to the goddess, Isis, and the sweater.
0: I was wearing the sweater that day in the cafeteria.
2: But why? You said you never wore it.
0: I can prove it. There were witnesses. They would testify to the fact that I wore a crazy-looking sweater. Show it to them. They'll recognize
2: it. But why did you wear it that day?
0: Because it was my birthday. And I couldn't stop thinking about Dorothy. I felt I had to be close to her. And so I wore the sweater that she had made with her own hands.
2: And there, in the cafeteria, Maria Tchipouchin saw the design.
0: Maria Tchipouchin was, obviously, a descendant of those Scythian warrior women.
2: But we can't prove that she could read Egyptian picture writing.
0: She didn't have to read it. Her ancestors couldn't read it either. It was the power of the goddess Isis that commanded them.
2: How can you, a man of the 20th century, a doctor of philosophy, an astronomer, a scientist...
0: I'm only telling you what happened.
2: Where is the sweater now, Albert?
0: In my apartment. I sent Joe to bring it. You'll see. You'll read the charm. You'll see how authentic it is. I tell you, Maria did talk about the goddess Isis. I don't care if she was modern. The goddess Isis possessed her soul through that charm. She lost her will, her reason.
2: I can prove to you that what you are saying is nonsense. That there's nothing to it.
0: How?
2: Come in.
3: Oh, I'm sorry. I thought the session was over, Dr. Mallow.
2: What do you have in that bag, Joe?
0: It's all right, Joe. Just leave it here. Thanks.
2: And now, please, excuse us.
3: Yes, ma'am.
2: I said I would prove to you that this is nonsense. Now, put on the sweater.
0: But how will that prove
2: just
0: any...
2: do as I tell you. I'll explain later.
0: You're the doctor.
2: All right, now. Let me tell you why your theory holds no water at all. I deliberately neglected to say something when you told me your story about Isis. Albert, if it's true, then why? Why don't I...
0: Florence?
2: Why?
0: Florence, is something wrong?
2: Oh, Albert. Oh, my darling. Oh, my beloved.
0: Florence.
2: Come to my arms.
0: Florence, what do you say?
2: I adore you. I love you. Tell me that you love me.
0: Yes, yes, yes, I love you. I do love
2: you. Oh, embrace me. Kiss me.
0: Oh, Dorothy, I thought I'd never hold you again.
2: I don't know what happened to me. Suddenly I realize I can't live without you.
0: Dorothy, you've come back.
2: Never let go of me.
0: Never.
2: Hold me closer, closer. Oh, my beloved, say my name. There's poetry when you say it. Florence, oh, come say it. Say it.
0: You're not Dorothy.
2: I'm Florence. I'm your own beloved Florence.
0: You're not Dorothy. Let go of me. Let go.
2: No.
3: Let go.
2: Don't push me
0: away.
2: I said let go. I must love you. I have to obey the gods, the immortal gods.
0: You're crazy. You're like the other one.
2: Oh, my beloved, hold me. Love me. Don't cast
0: me
2: aside.
0: You're not Dorothy. I thought you were Dorothy. I was so lonely.
2: You're mine. Mine. You belong to me.
0: I'm sorry if there's been a mistake.
2: Isis orders me to love you.
0: What kind of nonsense are you speaking?
2: And therefore, you must love me.
0: All this stuff. How can you, a psychiatrist, be taken in by it?
2: You love me.
0: I can't love you. I love Dorothy.
2: Dorothy! She must give you up.
0: No.
2: The gods command it. No other woman can have you. I'll kill you first.
0: You're crazy.
2: If I can't have you, she won't have you either.
0: I don't have to listen to this.
2: I will strangle you with my own bare hands. Isis, give me strength.
0: Don't try.
2: Isis, help me to fulfill thy command.
0: You're soaking me.

0: Doc? Doc, you hungry?
1: You gotta eat.
0: I know you hate to be fed. I'll unstrap your hands. Okay. Here.
1: Joe?
0: Yeah, you're Joe. Oh, man. Man, you went and you did it again.
1: I couldn't help it. It was self-defense.
0: No kidding.
1: She was choking me to death.
0: That little bit of a gal.
1: She had the strength of Isis in her fingers.
0: Yeah?
1: I had to hit her. I must have hit her too hard. She fell back and hit her head against...
0: Killed her like that, huh? Hey, what makes you do it, Doc? I mean, one time I dig, but... Gee, two in a row.
1: I don't know. I just don't know.
0: She was okay. I mean, for a dame. She worked hard, you know. She'd come to this country. She was just a little kid. She made her own way, you know. Gotta hand it to her.
1: You say she came to this country when she was just a little kid.
0: Uh-huh.
1: Where did she come from?
0: I don't know. I hear it might have been Russia, Yugoslavia, you know, one of them places.
1: Russia?
0: What's the matter, Doc?
1: That was what she wanted to tell me.
2: Yes, that was what she intended to tell him. That she was also a descendant of the wild Scythian warrior women. And see, the charm would have no effect on her. That's what she intended all along. However, somewhere on the journey between superstition and enlightenment, she became sidetracked. I, on the other hand, shall return here shortly. To the man.

0: you know that over 400,000 people have already bought 1976 Buicks?
1: No.
2: No, we didn't know that.
0: You like your Buick, don't you?
1: Oh, yeah.
2: Oh, yeah, sure.
0: A lot?
1: Uh-huh, a lot, yeah.
2: Yeah.
0: There's probably nothing you don't like about your Buick, right?
2: I can't think of a thing.
0: Well, we could probably even say you love your Buick, right?
1: Yeah, oh, yeah. We could say that I love my Buick. That's right.
0: In fact, I'll bet you wouldn't trade that Buick for $1 million.
2: Oh, I wouldn't bet that.
1: Oh, he bet it, didn't he? Yes. Okay, it's a bet. Here's the Buick. Where is the cashola? Let me see it. I don't think he's coming across.
3: It's nice to see you join us. We're glad it came to be. Nice to see you join us. Let your spirits free.
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8: What is really different since 3,000 years ago? When the ancients wanted advice, they asked the oracle at Delphi, who was the priestess of Apollo. She listened to all the facts and then made her prediction. We, on the other hand, feed our facts into a computer and let the computer give us the answer. Was the priestess of Apollo always right? No. Is the computer always right? No. But you can always be right if you listen to us 7 times each week. Our cast included Mandel Kramer, Marion Seldes, Bryna Rayburn, and Earl Hammond. The entire production was under the direction of Hyman Brown. And now, a preview of our next tale.
9: You just keep on driving down to Furnace Creek, and then I'll tell you how to swing off to where we're going.
10: Where are we going?
9: Well, we're going back to Bone Dry Gulch to see if I can meet up with the first Despogue. The one I was telling you about. Near as I can figure, my great-great-grandfather.
10: But that's 4 generations. He'd have to be dead for nearly 100 years.
9: Now, see, Miss Schoolmarm, that's something I come a long ways to make real sure of. And if I can fix it right, I'm going to make certain sure he did die, good and proper. So I could never have been. You just keep on driving, ma'am. Unless you want to join the both of us.
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0: Come in. Welcome. I'm E.G. Marshall. The more I see of the human species, the more surprised I become, and the less I seem to understand it. Take a young man, good education, fine family, and for no reason you can see, he goes wrong. You say to yourself, had he only used the brilliance he was endowed with, there's nothing worthwhile he couldn't accomplish. But something in his nature made him turn to a life of crime. This is the puzzle and the mystery of Michael Emerson.
1: I'm afraid all the kid'll get is a 3 to 5 year probationary sentence.
2: I can't believe that. He ran his car right into my folks and killed them.
1: I don't like it either, Mr. Emerson. Legal or not, I think it is an abuse of the youthful offender law.
2: It's hard for me to believe that that punk who killed my father and my mother, all he'll be charged with is stealing a car and driving without a license. He ought to get life.
0: Our mystery drama, King Bank Robber, adapted from Police Files, was dramatized especially for the Mystery Theater by G. Frederick Lewis and stars Mason Adams. I'll be back shortly with Act One. I don't want to give away too much of this extraordinary story, but the young man we call Michael Emerson, and by the way, that's not his real name, pulled more bank jobs, cracked more safes, planned more escapades, and made off with more loot than any other bank robber in American history. His total take in some 7 years from banks in New York, Philadelphia, Chicago, Baltimore, Boston, and points in between was over $20 million.
3: Come to think of it, now that I look back, I never had a run-in with the police or trouble with the law. Until after I graduated from college. I never had any kind of problems to speak of. Of course, when you're at Emerson, my dad was David Emerson, the David Emerson of Emerson Industries. My mother was a Cunningham. She had almost more money than Dad did. Well, when you're at Emerson, your life really is a breeze. No sweat. Well, it's easygoing. Ivy League college graduate, good marks, a master's in architecture. I didn't have an enemy in the world. That is, until that night, my mother and father were driving home from a weekend on the island and... By the time the ambulance got there, it was all over. There wasn't enough left of either of them to put back together. What was I saying? Oh, yes, about enemies. A talk that I had with Detective Sergeant Sam Horton after the funeral.
4: No, hold on, Mr. Emerson. Just you hold.
2: Are you telling me, Sergeant, that you aren't going to throw the book at this kid?
4: We'll charge him for what he's done.
2: Taking the lives of two innocent people with a stolen car.
4: I don't know that the death of your parents warrants a murder charge. Here, look, let me explain it to you. This boy is 18. He's had 3 arrests and robbery and theft charges since he was 16. Now, up to now, he hasn't committed any Class A felonies, murder or kidnapping.
2: He sure has not.
4: Now, just you hold it, sir. Now, any offender between the ages of 16 and 19 is classified as a youthful offender under the law. Now, there's been extensive plea bargaining in his previous arrests, and I would guess the court will continue the boy's youthful offender status, and he'll probably get 3 to 5 years probationary sentence.
2: I can't believe that. He ran that car right into my folks and killed them, and he gets 3 to 5 years.
4: I'll tell you off the record. While that kind of sentence is legal, I think it's an abuse of the youthful offender law.
2: You keep saying law as though it was the Holy Writ.
4: For us, it is. That's justice.
2: Justice. That's hard to believe. All that punk will be charged with is car stealing and driving without a license.
4: Now, you see, these judges, they feel they're showing compassion. You know, deprive the youngster of a broken home and accident.
2: Are these the laws we live by? A hopped-up kid loose on the street slaughters whoever gets in his way, and all he gets is a slap on the wrist?
4: Well, it's not quite like that.
2: Sergeant, do you know what judge is going to be presiding?
4: No, sir, we can't tell you.
3: Well, I'll be in that courtroom, whoever it is. 30 days later, I stood in the courtroom and heard Judge Hiram Garrity sentence that young murderer to a mere few years in the reformatory. Judge Garrity. My mother had been a friend of his wife's, too. Used to go to the Paris dress showings together. Believe me, I changed a great deal during those few minutes in that courtroom. If the law was that unjust, if the law was a friend of the criminal, then I would become the enemy of the law.
5: Here, hello, Michael. Come on over. Well, what brings you to the VIP club?
3: Hello, Mr. Favish. Well, sir, this famous old club hasn't exactly been a bailiwick of mine, but I thought it was a favorite of Dad, so, well, I figured I'd stop by and get acquainted, maybe even become a member.
5: Oh, my dear boy, I can't begin to tell you how sorry I am that he and your mother should have come to such a tragic end. Did they get the man who ran into them?
3: Oh, yes, they did. An 18-year-old in a stolen car.
5: Oh, yes, of course. Hiram Garrity was telling me. He's a member here.
3: Yes.
5: It was his case.
3: Yes. Well, if you don't mind, I really don't want to talk about it anymore. You don't mind that, do you?
5: No. Forgive me, Michael. It was insensitive of me.
3: It's all right. I've learned a lot about the world lately, Mr. Favisham. Its laws, its justice.
5: Yeah. Well, what are you going to do with yourself, my boy? You'll graduate in architecture, aren't you? Why?
3: I don't really know what I'm going to do. Maybe I'll take up banking.
5: Oh, that would please me enormously. You know, your father and I were very old friends. He went into industry, and I went into banking. I'm sure there are lots of positions that I could put your way in our bank.
3: Well, it's a question of what I feel I could contribute to, Mr. Favisham. Architecture being my line, I was thinking of doing a book on various business institutions, mm-hmm. a study of their design. Mm-hmm. Is their layout conducive to optimum product? Is the space utilized properly? Traffic flow and so forth?
5: Well, it sounds interesting.
3: Matter of fact, it occurs to me, Mr. Favisham, if you could let me have the blueprints of your bank, I might just begin on that.
5: Why, I'm delighted to, Michael. I'll have them sent to you. You're still living at Fifth Avenue?
3: Oh, yes, I'll never give that house up. My grandfather built it. I guess it's the only pure Italian Renaissance building in the city.
5: Well, I'm wondering, Michael, it's a bit of a mausoleum for a young man like yourself to be rattling around in, but I can understand you're not wishing to move right now.
3: Hard work will be the answer, Mr. Favisham. I'll be looking forward to getting those blueprints.
5: It just crossed my mind. You must be familiar with my bank, the Manhattan National Savings Bank. It also looks a little Renaissance on the outside.
3: Yeah, you needn't send me any exterior elevations. Just the floor plans of the bank will do. People have the idea that the rich and social only know the rich and social. Fact is, when you have money and influence, you can get to know anyone. You can buy anyone. It didn't take me long to find two professional safecrackers. You heard me right. Safecracker. We met on the Lower East Side, on the waterfront. A good place to talk if you don't want to be overheard. Gentlemen, I'm glad to meet you. I'm Michael Emerson.
6: Ah, Mr. Emerson, I'm Red Wilson. This is Johnny Harris.
3: Yeah. Now, before we begin, I'm giving you each $1,000 in cash just to show my good faith. When we do the job that I have in mind and split three ways, you credit me with your advance, all right?
6: Fair enough. Thanks.
7: Hey, a grand. Thank you.
6: Mr. Emerson, you sound like what you've got in mind is pretty big time.
3: Yes, well, I have the plans, but right now I also have a lot to learn.
6: You got tools?
3: You tell me where to get them. What do I need?
6: Well, to start off with, the jimmy bar. You know, nail puller at one end, bill on the other. Heavy duty, real strong. So you can rack on them, beat with them. That's what you need to get into a building.
7: Unless you're going to roof it, then you need roofing tools.
3: My plan is to get one of you a job as a porter in the building. And that man lets us in.
7: A warehouse?
3: A bank.
6: No kidding, Mr. Emerson. You can do that?
3: One of you two will be the lookout. And the second man will help me with the vault.
6: Well, then you need tools to punch with.
7: What about a pneumatic drill?
6: Charlie, will you let me...
3: Tools to punch? You mean to blow the safe open?
6: We never use nitro if we can help it. If you're caught with it in your car, they got a heavy law against that. No, when you punch a safe, you knock the dial off. You see, there's a pin inside, and that holds the tumblers in position. Knock that pin, the tumblers take a tumble, presto. The door opens.
3: That easy?
7: Reg, you're out of it. I haven't had a punchable safe in years. You see, Mr. Emerson, they weld the plate now in the back. You try and punch that pin through the plate, you'll mushroom out and block the tumblers.
6: Of course, if the box is the right kind, you could peel it.
7: Yeah, you could. You should.
3: Explain, gentlemen.
6: Oh, You peel a box like a can of sardines if you got no key. You take a big cold chisel at the corner of the door, and you whip it. Your safe door, it's heavy, but it ain't solid, see? It's hollow, asbestos, fireproof stuff inside. Now, some safes got more steel than others. Depends what make. So, you just drive your cold chisel under this quarter-inch layer and pry it loose.
7: If you got a good start, you're home free. I once tackled an LC Hall. I whipped it for 12 hours. It never did beat us.
3: Gentlemen, perhaps I didn't make it clear. We're not tackling somebody's drugstore or jewelry store. I'm aiming for the Manhattan National Savings Bank down on Wall Street. And what we're going to do is crack their vault.
6: Hey. Emerson, you don't do that with no drill. You gotta have their combination or at least know what type of lock, like the back of your hand.
7: You gotta know your bank layout real good to try that.
3: Mr. Harris, Mr. Wilson, that is precisely the way I aim to tackle it. So if you're game, we're partners.
7: You bet.
6: Sold.
3: Come tomorrow morning to where I live. I've written the address on this car.
6: Fifth Avenue. You live there?
3: Come around to the side street, the service entrance, 7 a.m. I'll be waiting for you. Good morning, gentlemen. Come on in. Follow me.
7: Hey, you look at this. An elevator.
3: Yeah, well, watch the door. There's room for the three of us.
7: What do you think of this, Red? This guy's got his own private elevator and his own private house.
6: That's pretty nifty.
3: Let's take us to the top floor.
6: And it's all yours, Mr. Emerson?
3: Uh-huh. That's right. Every floor.
6: I don't get it. If you're rich enough to live like this, what do you want to pull a bank job for?
3: Mr. Wilson, that's my own private affair.
6: Oh.
3: Here we are, gentlemen. Welcome to the Michael Emerson branch of the Manhattan National Savings Bank.
6: Son of a gun.
7: Wow.
6: Will you look at that?
7: Hey, is this for real? I mean, it looks real.
3: You might call it a stage set. I've had this whole floor made to look exactly like the bank we're going to rob.
0: What began as a personal vendetta against the law seems to be gathering a momentum of its own. There's more to this than an eye for an eye, a tooth for a tooth. The death of Michael's parents may have pulled the trigger, but I wonder, would this wealthy young socialite have turned against society anyway? What's behind all this? Let's see if there's an answer when I return shortly with Act Two. Imagine the top floor of a Fifth Avenue mansion converted into a replica of an actual bank that was going to be broken into. This method of duplicating the premises became the modus operandi Michael Emerson was to use in preparing scores of bank jobs. His master's degree in architecture certainly helped. You might say, in the annals of crime, Michael Emerson was the only college-trained bank robber.
7: Red, I never seen anything like this layout in my life. Look at the detail.
6: Mr. Emerson, I sure got to hand it to you.
3: What you see here is an exact copy of the Manhattan National's main office. That door leads to Wall Street. The teller's cage is over here. And through that space is the vault. Gentlemen, what we're going to do is to rehearse every move we will make to the split second so that we know the bank inside out. And we shall work on this all day, every day, till we're ready to take it.
7: I guess we'll be staying here with you, huh, Mr. Emerson?
3: Absolutely. I hope we become fast friends, gentlemen.
6: Well, when do you think you will pull this jump?
3: When you gentlemen tell me I'm ready. All right, let's go downstairs and have some breakfast. After that, I'm ready for my first lesson. I'm not going to bother you with the details. We rehearsed and rehearsed till we had every move down pat. I got Red a job as a porter in the bank. Faversham was pleased he could do me the favor and place an old college professor down on his luck. And then, one weekend, we beat that vault in 25 hours, opened every safe deposit box they had, and they were floor to ceiling. And by Sunday night, we were back at my place with bulging suitcases.
7: Who's got what?
6: Well, these four suitcases have got all the safety deposit box stuff. The loose jewelry, the envelopes, it's all here.
3: I've got the two suitcases full of bills. I think it turned out most satisfactory. May I say, gentlemen, in your language, which is getting more and more familiar to me, we made a pretty good score.
7: Aces. Hey, let's start counting.
3: Gentlemen, all this is not going to run away. Let's relax.
6: Mr. Emerson, if I may be permitted, I'd like to say, Charlie and me, we latched onto a genius. I've never seen anything the way you got that vault door open.
7: He's an electrical genius, too. Yeah. The way he reset that quad.
3: I appreciate the compliments, but opening a vault isn't hard when you know how. Let's leave all this right here, go down to the library, sit in front of the fire, and toast our association with champagne. Red and Charlie had better luck in transforming me into a professional bank robber than I had in making them into gentlemen. I opened the champagne to celebrate, but they preferred beer. So be it. After a little food and considerable drink, we decided to call it a night. We'd been on our feet 30 hours, and there was plenty of time to divvy up the next morning.
6: Well, let's see. We got three piles here.
3: Four.
6: Oh, yeah, that stuff marked Judge Garrity. How come of all the merchandise in the safe deposit boxes, you went for that?
3: Call it a personal score to settle. As I understand it, when people deposit their valuables in a safe deposit box, they don't insure it. They think it's safe.
7: Which it is, from everybody but us.
6: Is this Judge Garrity a friend of yours, Mr. Emerson? Are you going to give it back to him?
3: Oh, no. No, no. I'm making sure that he'll never see it again. And to my unpracticed eye, the judge's little nest egg consists of about $100,000 worth of diamonds. Too bad.
6: Well, have you turned your, what you call unpracticed eye to the rest of this stuff? How do you figure it?
3: I'll make a wild guess. A low figure. I'd say after we fence it, county we get, say, 20% of the value. That's another $100,000.
6: Mm-hmm. And the green?
3: You got your fingers dirty, Mr. Harris. What did you make it?
7: $844,375.
3: Wow.
7: So if you add the rocks and the cash, it's close to $1,000,000. That is the biggest score I ever made.
6: You still can't add, Charlie. Counting the rocks, it's over $1,000,000.
3: What are you going to do with yours, Mr. Wilson?
6: Me? Stop working. I may even retire.
7: Me too. You know, except for the times I was jugged, I ain't stopped working in 30 years.
3: Well, I've only done this once, but it doesn't seem extremely difficult to me.
6: Oh, Mr. Emerson, don't kid yourself. Beating safes is hard work. There you are, sandwiched in some darn little office with this monster. Cooped up, sweating your head off. You got no idea, Mr. Emerson, how much physical energy goes into making that box.
7: That's a fact. I put my heart and soul into peeling a box. And sometimes you get so darn tired, you just have to lie on the floor to come to before you get out of there. Talk about being exhausted.
6: And it's an emotional strain.
7: Yeah, what Red said. Safe cracking ain't no fun.
6: It's a living. But that's about all you can say for it. Oh, what are you going to do with yours, Mr. Emerson?
3: $300,000 extra spending money? Well, starting tomorrow, I'm going to plan a really big one. The biggest.
7: No kidding, Fort Knox?
3: Who knows? No, if it takes years, I'm going to do the biggest bank job in history.
6: Mr. Emerson, whenever you're ready, you count on us, will you?
3: I certainly will.
7: Me too. It's a pleasure doing business with you.
3: Likewise, I'm sure.
8: Mr. Faversham?
9: Yes? Oh, are you Detective Sergeant Horton?
8: Yes, sir.
9: Well, it's been quite some time since we've heard from you police. Are you any closer to finding out who robbed the Manhattan National Savings Bank?
8: Well, we have some leads, but I can't say we're close.
9: 6 months. It's a pretty long time, Sergeant. What have you done? Given up?
8: No, Mr. Faversham. We keep these robberies on our books for years.
9: It isn't the currency or the securities, you understand. We're insured for that. But our safe deposit boxes were not. And our depositors look to us to protect the contents. They've taken the greatest loss. Most of our depositors were not insured. Now, has any of it been located?
8: Nothing. I'm afraid, sir, the likelihood of any of the missing jewelry turning up now is pretty remote. By now, everything's been broken up and sold.
9: Well, then what in blazes brings you here?
8: Well, the police are working on a theory that this could have been an inside job. There is no evidence of entry, any of these with which the vault was opened. Sir, is there anyone on your staff, any officer who you might suspect?
9: Someone who works here? Why, that's unthinkable.
8: It happens every day. Some disgruntled employee makes a deal with professional thieves. Yeah, we have reason to believe it a possibility, because there have been a raft of similar bank robberies up and down the East Coast and quite a few in big cities. There is some mastermind behind all this. A man who has access to information enabling him to silence the alarms, you know, and so on.
9: Mastermind?
8: Yes, sir. At headquarters, they're calling him the king of bank robbers, whoever he is.
9: No. No one who would fit into the disgruntled employee category.
8: Who would have access to, say, the blueprints of the layout of your bank?
9: No one I can think of.
8: Hmm. Well, how would you go about finding out how to open your vault?
9: Well, only ourselves. Myself and one or two other officers and the manufacturer. I'd put questions to them if I were you. I can tell you this, Sergeant Horton. We're not at all happy with the firm our locks come from. Since we were robbed, those locks have not performed adequately.
8: They didn't perform adequately before you were robbed, either.
2: John, it does make you stop and think, doesn't it?
9: Yes, I had this detective sergeant over at the bank yesterday, and he says there's a rash of these robberies. All hit in the same way, Ralph.
2: Mm, well, that's exactly what I mean, John. It makes you re-examine all your security precautions, doesn't it? I know we've taken a very careful look at our vault system at Merchant Savings.
9: Yeah, you read about Philly and Boston, Baltimore. Mm-hmm. Who's next? They could get us again. Our locks aren't working right. And what are the police doing about it? Theorizing. We at headquarters believe it's all the work of a king bank robber. Michael Emerson. Over here, boy.
10: Hello, Mr. Faversham.
9: Well, I haven't seen you in ages, my boy. How's everything going? Oh, this is Ralph Stanton, Michael Emerson, David Emerson's boy.
2: Yes, well, I heard a lot about you, Michael. Your father and I were great friends. I miss him.
10: That's right, Mr. Stanton. I remember you and Dad played golf every Sunday.
2: Yes, we sure did. But we'd meet here at the VIP Club during the week, too.
9: Ralph and I have just been bemoaning our lax police department. 6 months since the robbery, and they still have no idea who did it. Millions stolen.
10: That much?
9: Some of our safe deposit clients took it pretty hard. Oh, you heard about Judge Garrity, Ralph?
2: No, I didn't.
9: One of our box holders. The thieves took everything. All his wife's jewelry, negotiable securities, practically his life savings. He had a breakdown. Had to leave the bench.
10: No kidding.
9: So you see, a robbery like this can affect many people quite severely.
2: John, you should recommend to your board a Perrier safe. You know, they're absolutely the best. You know, we carry on hand more actual cash than any other bank in the city. We have to be protected.
9: I'm certainly not happy with ours right now.
2: Get a Perrier. Take it from me. What are you up to, Michael?
9: Yes, how's your book going? Oh, Michael's an architectural graduate, and he's making a survey of business establishments, the layout, traffic flow charts, etc.
2: Well, how are you now?
10: The purpose of the book is to demonstrate what can be done to increase productivity if you have optimum interior planning. I've had a lot of cooperation since I last saw you, Mr. Faversham. Practically every big business house. They all see the value. And, of course, those who are well-planned are sort of proud of it and want to be included. But I'm afraid they're few and far between.
9: Well, we loaned Michael our blueprints, and he's come up with some very good ideas.
2: Oh, well, have you thought of our bank, Michael, the Merchant Savings?
10: I have, yes, but yours is the biggest of all the city banks, and tell you the truth, I didn't have the nerve to ask you.
2: Why not?
10: Shall I be frank?
2: Well, you better be. Your dad always was.
10: I don't think that you're utilizing your floor space efficiently. Not by a long shot.
2: Oh, inefficient, huh? Michael, could you undertake this privately for me? A survey, recommendations for the office of the president of the bank and for his eyes only?
10: Certainly, Mr. Stanton. I'd be glad to.
2: Well, where do we begin?
9: You begin by getting together all of your blueprints, floor plans and so on, of the bank's interior. Right, Michael?
10: Yes, sir, as a start.
2: Well, what then?
10: Well, I'd like to send over a colleague of mine, a very fine architect. You may have heard of him, Professor Wilson. He'd work with me. I'd have him take on-the-spot measurements.
2: Send him along, by all means.
9: Oh, Ralph, you're not making a mistake. We can always learn from the young, right?
10: Gentlemen, welcome back to the old homestead.
7: Hey, we've been reading about they calling you King Bank Robber, Mr. Emerson.
10: Red, Charlie, it's nice to see the both of you again.
6: Well, it's been a long time.
7: Yeah, too long.
6: You sure have been keeping busy, Mr. Emerson.
10: Oh, yes, yes. I've spent a bit of time out of town.
6: Yeah. Philly, Boston, Baltimore. I read how you left quite a trail of open boxes.
10: I would have sent for you, Mr. Wilson. You too, Mr. Harris, but I make it a practice of using the local expert.
7: Oh, sure, I understand that. Hey, who are we playing this time?
6: Yeah.
7: Emerson?
6: Who do we score?
10: Gentlemen, welcome to the Michael Emerson branch of the Merchant Savings Bank.
7: Did you say merchants? They put the biggest in town. You're not going to make that joint.
10: Come have a look.
7: Wow.
6: Look at real that. Vault. You got a whole vault door in your house.
10: Not a vault, Mr. Wilson. The vault. I bought this from the Perrier Company. It's identical with the one downtown at Merchant Savings. Just the door and the works.
7: Well, how'd they sell it to you? I mean, you're a private citizen. You're no bank.
10: But dear Mr. Harris, you forget that my father and mother had one of the most valuable art collections in the country. As their son, I had no difficulty in buying the best means to protect it.
0: Pile up a stack of dominoes. Push one, the others will all fall. So also goes the game of life. An accident. Father and mother killed. A judge hands down a light sentence. A son turns against the rule of law and organizes bank robberies. The judge's safe deposit box is emptied. The judge is ruined. But Michael Emerson's jousts with justice do not stop there. More when we return shortly with Act Three. On the top floor of a Fifth Avenue mansion, three men are intent upon an intricate mechanism especially designed to thwart the cleverest of bank robbers, a Perrier vault door. Days go by, weeks. One of the men poses as a Professor Wilson, gains access to the actual bank, and notes any changes in layout. More time passes. 3 weeks, a month.
7: Lunch, burgers, and cokes. How's it going? Oh, I'm sorry, Mr. Emerson.
6: I think he's got it. Put the food over there, Johnny.
2: She's open.
7: Great, great. Marvelous, you did it.
2: You got the monster open. This is terrific.
10: Well, of course, we're not going to have three whole uninterrupted weeks inside the bank, but now I know what we did wrong and what we did right.
6: Charlie, what's this? I told you, two burgers, medium rare. Both of these are well done.
7: Well, that's what I asked for.
6: You never get anything straight.
10: I said, take it easy, you two. Look, I offered you filet mignon downstairs. Now, that offer is still good.
6: Well, I'm not used to that fancy food. Meaning no offense. I'll stick with these burgers.
7: There's extra ketchup and pickles in the bag, Red.
6: Thanks.
7: You, sure you won't have something, Mr. Emerson? I brought an extra tuna fish sandwich just in case.
10: Thanks, no, Mr. Harris. I don't feel like eating now. I've got to measure exactly where I drilled that hole under the indicator.
6: And work always makes me hungry.
10: Will you, gentlemen, just hold the chatter for a minute? What I've got to remember is exactly how I've done it here. Every move. Well, gentlemen, I'm game for this Friday. How about you?
7: Sooner the better.
10: The other jobs, you know, the other jobs are easy. This one, time will tell.
7: How's that?
10: We got the hang of this lock in 3 weeks. All we've got now is a weekend. Friday came. We went in. Our inside man opened the back door. It's good and dark, just enough light coming from the street lamp outside. Red Wilson worked with me. Charlie Harris was lookout.
6: You need help, Mr. Emerson?
10: I got the hole pretty well started under the indicator. Anyway, I want to check how far I'm in. Hand me the steel wire.
7: There's a cop coming down the street.
6: Everybody freeze.
7: He's still coming. Coming closer. Hey, what's that?
10: The night lights have gone on. Hit before everybody.
6: It must be timed automatically to go on at midnight. Jack should have told us, the stupid fool.
7: Hey, I'm standing over here by the window. The cop's going to see me.
10: Duck down. Crawl into the corner behind that big cardboard sign.
6: Can you imagine? Jack's the inside man, and he don't tell us nothing.
10: Mr. Harris, did you make it?
7: Yeah, I'm right behind that sign. You know what it says?
6: Who cares?
7: Low interest rates. Borrow from us. It's a steal.
6: Oh, Charlie, you're too much. What do we do now?
10: We wait till that cop has passed the window. Okay. Now let's arrange some of that furniture so we can work without being seen. Big couch by the window. We'll crawl over there and move out to the right. Mr. Harris, grab hold of your cardboard sign and ease it over to your left about a foot.
11: This is like cracking a safe in the middle of Times Square. I think we can do it, Mr. Emerson.
10: We'll give it a darn good try. We moved whatever furniture we could find, inch by inch. Had it staggered all the way across to the counter, so from outside it still looked all right, but it made a solid wall. Most of the time we just had to kneel behind it, working all that night, the next day, and the next night. It was slow going. Mr. Harris, you want to take over?
7: You bet. Nice and clean. Nice and clean.
11: 2 hours. Flat on your stomach. I tell you, 2 days like this is a little nervous-making.
10: Why not? There's a little more than 5,000 in this wall.
7: I'm through the plate, I think. Yeah, I am.
6: You're a good man, Johnny.
10: Let me see. It's just after midnight. We have 24 hours. We ought to be out of here by Sunday midnight. By midnight Sunday, we worked around the clock, all of us did, taking turns, snaking a hair-like piece of steel through the drilled hole. According to my calculations, I'd lined up the notches in the tumblers, but somehow we just couldn't get them to fall right. Monday morning was getting close.
7: I give up. My arm's stiff. My knee's going to sleep.
10: Let me have another go on. Here, hand me that steel wire.
7: I know which tumbler's holding Prack. I can feel it. No matter how I poke, she won't move.
11: It's starting daylight. What do we do?
10: Better wrap it up. Move all the furniture back where it was and roll up the tools.
7: You giving up?
10: I sure am not. I'll putty up this hole and we'll be back here tonight.
7: Should I leave a note for Jack?
11: No. Charlie, are you kidding? You might as well talk. We'll be back right here on the floor.
10: Who are you calling, Mr. Wilson?
6: Jack, our inside man. He's usually home by 6. I want to make sure that everything's clear for tonight.
12: Hello?
6: Is this the Fulton Fish Market?
12: Who wants to know?
6: Well, I'd like to order 3 pounds of herring for a special party tonight. Can you deliver?
12: For tonight, I wouldn't recommend it.
6: I see. You have problems getting herring, huh?
12: I'd say it's not safe to eat any fish for the next few days.
6: That's your professional advice, is it?
12: Yep. Too many sharks. Makes fishing too great a risk. I tell you, try us on Friday. That's usually a good day.
6: Oh, of course, sure. I forgot. Friday's always a good day for fish. Mr. Emerson?
10: Yes.
6: I just spoke to Jack. He says no for tonight. The bank's found something wrong with the safe. He says, try Friday.
10: I must have discovered where I plugged up the hole. I'd better get some details.
13: Hey, Michael, come on in. What brings you to the bank? Oh, yes, of course, I know. John Faversham told you.
10: As a matter of fact...
13: Well, we're keeping it all very quiet. It's the kind of publicity no bank wants to have. You know, funny, I was talking to John this morning, and I told him we were lucky they couldn't get the vault door open. And that is the advantage of a peri-lock combination.
10: So whoever it was...
13: got nothing. Yes, we've installed a new lock plate, and as soon as it's possible, we'll put in a completely new unit.
10: Lock plate? Mm-hmm. I'm afraid I don't understand.
13: Yeah, well, never mind. What it does is jam the tumblers once and for all.
10: So you folks can't use the vault, is that right?
13: Yeah, that's right. Until we install a new unit, we can't get it open. But nobody else can either. Well, now, what brings you down here?
10: Well, nothing really. I just happened to be downtown. I thought I'd stop by and thank you for all the help you've been on my architectural project.
13: Well, I haven't had a chance to study your recommendations yet, Michael.
10: Well, I know very well that I never could have gotten as far as I did if it hadn't been for you. So we waited until Friday. I knew there was only one way to open that vault, but I decided to use it.
7: Wow. That does it.
6: Wow. That just shows you. You could dynamite the Statue of Liberty and no one would pay any attention.
10: Mr. Charlie, Red and I go inside the vault.
6: When the smoke clears.
10: Yeah, we'll fill the suitcases and push them out here to you. And you know what to do. You pile the suitcases in one place as we fill them.
7: Where do you want them?
10: We'll stick them behind that cardboard sign. The one that says, borrow from us, it's a steal. We did it. $3 million, the biggest haul in safe-cracking history. But where do we go from there? I proved I could do it, make a monkey out of the law. So, I retired. Of course, I kept my hand in as a consultant to other bank robbers. They pay me a fee for advice and planning. But King Bank Robber was no more. Michael Emerson, he still lived, and you could find him at the VIP club mingling with the best people. My old partners, Mr. Wilson and Mr. Harris, I lost track of them. But one person didn't. Detective Sergeant Sam Horton.
14: Officer Carmen, the bring in the prisoner. Well, if it isn't Charlie Harris.
7: I don't think we've met before.
14: Well, let me introduce myself. Detective Sergeant Horton. Well, Charlie, you used to be a lot smarter. What happened?
7: I was never very good in school. Kind of dumb.
14: Well, according to what it says here, Charlie, you were caught with your fingers in the cookie jar at the City Grand Trusted National.
7: No kidding. I was?
14: Well, Charlie, you don't have to play dumb if you are dumb.
7: I was badly advised.
14: I sure think you were, Charlie. You shouldn't listen to everything the king tells you to do.
7: Who?
14: King Bank Robber.
7: Never heard of him.
14: Oh, Charlie. Dumb, dumb, dumb.
7: Yeah, I heard of him.
14: Yeah, and you work with him, too. Now, I'll tell you how I know. You use a lot of tricks only he used on his jobs. But your problem, Charlie, is that you weren't tricky enough.
7: I didn't come here to be insulted.
14: So tell me, where did you get the ideas on how to crack City Grand?
7: Out of my own head. What do you think?
14: Well, I'll tell you what I think. I think you're going to get 20 years.
7: 20 years?
14: Mm-hmm.
7: I ain't going to live that long.
14: Oh, you could, Charlie, and I'm going to level with you. You're a small potato. Doesn't do me any good to put you in the oven when the big potato's still around. So what I'm offering you, Charlie, is my cooperation when it comes to plea bargaining time in return for yours.
10: The bigger they are, the harder they fall. It's me I'm talking about. And all because Detective Sergeant Sam Horton was a wee bit smarter than I was. He got Charlie Harris to put the finger on me. But after the police dug around some up on the top floor of the house and found a whole set of tools I'd forgotten to throw out and talked to witnesses, they had a good case. Just before I went up to serve my time, I had a visitor.
15: Hello, Michael.
10: I had a dream about you last night, Sergeant. It was like the first time we met, remember?
15: Mm-hmm. Well, I remember a young man who came to see me about 7 years ago. Maybe I'm a little to blame for what happened to him. I couldn't give him the answers he wanted to hear.
10: I did start out to revenge myself against the law. But I didn't quite make it.
15: 7 years ago, you told me the law was soft.
10: I was wrong. You have to learn that.
0: The story of Michael Emerson. Does it have a meaning? Does it add up? Is the answer taking the law into your own hands? Is your way the right way? Fight fire with fire, they say. But will it ever put out the flame? Think about that, and I'll be back shortly. The more I delve into the case histories of the men who commit crimes, the more I hear it's all someone else's fault. Every man in prison is innocent. Every convict was railroaded. Every law is unjust. The law has been built to protect everyone. Like a water dam, just one little hairline crack and, well, I don't have to tell you what might happen. A little pressure, and the whole structure could give way. Our cast included Mason Adams, Earl Hammond, Ray Owens, and Jackson Beck. The entire production was under the direction of Hyman Brown.
16: 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Until next time, pleasant

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this year we've had to lose our space, we've lost dancing. We've lost the hugs with friends and people that we loved, all these things that we took for granted. We've lost dancing. We've lost dancing. If I can live through, we've lost dancing, this next 6 months, we've lost dancing, day by day, we've lost dancing, if I can live through this, we've lost dancing, what comes next will be marvelous.

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0: Bender, is that it? 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

go away. 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Where do you think you're going? I think you don't know. You got no way of knowing. There's really no place you can go.

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I'm stuck in Folsom Prison, and time keeps traveling on.

0: vacation. Good morning, Matt.
1: Good morning. The hiatus?
0: Yeah, little one week off so we can refresh.
1: Or reboot.
0: As they say, yes.
1: Yeah.
0: In the 21st century, yes, we reboot. All right, Buzz is only here for, how many days are you here this week?
2: I'll be here till Friday.
0: Okay.
2: 4 days.
0: Oh, okay.
2: Yeah, I'm taking off Friday morning.
0: Okay, that's perfect. Because we have a lot of guests at the end of the week. I'm looking forward to it. Yeah, I think you may see our friend Nick LaValle drop by. Judy will be here on Thursday. Yeah, we got a whole bunch of stuff coming up, so we'll get into that.
2: Good deal.
0: Yeah, very exciting. Very exciting. So we just got some horrible news, and it kind of screwed up my morning here. Because I was going into the show feeling, yeah, you know, we got the 4th of July coming, and, you know, and of course, we're going to talk about the weather in a second, but the Falcon, we just found this out right before the show, and we're reading, Donna is putting messages up in the Falcon cam, and the baby Falcon went missing. They are looking, but it did fledge. Does that mean it flew?
1: Not sure.
2: Right? That's what I just read. Yeah. I mean, that's what I thought that was.
0: And it never came back? Or?
2: Yeah, maybe. Yeah.
0: That sucks.
2: Maybe. I don't know.
0: And then I didn't realize how invested I was. Because now I feel horrible.
1: Yeah, it's sad.
2: Like your pet or something.
0: I mean, really. I oh my God, so.
1: Good morning, Donna.
0: Please, if anyone sees, I mean.
2: Well, they must have footage, right? Of at least it taken off. I would assume that they store the footage.
0: Right, I don't know if they're, when they're tagged or whatever, I don't think they have a...
2: Oh, right.
0: Right
1: tracker. I don't know.
0: I wish they would. Oh, Maddie fell out of the nest and hasn't been seen since.
2: Yikes.
0: That is horrible news, folks. I'm sorry.
2: Well.
0: I mean, we watched the whole thing.
2: Yeah.
1: Yeah.
2: That's no good.
0: The building manager will review security cam footage from Saturday when they start work today. It may give clues to where Maddie went. I mean...
1: Hopefully we find something new.
2: I want to review it right now. Let's check it out.
0: Right.
2: Yeah. What's going on? We're, you know...
1: Show's off. We're going to the tower.
0: I don't think I like it.
2: That's a bummer, man.
1: Yeah.
0: Right before... Yeah. Okay, nobody was available Saturday, so,
1: Let's hope we have some good news.
0: I hope so. I mean, this is, if anyone knows anything, I mean, wow.
2: It was too young.
0: This is a mystery.
2: Fly off on its own, I would assume.
0: It was way too young. Fell off the, oh, that's so sad. I'm so bummed out. Because you do get invested in this stuff.
2: Yeah.
1: Yeah, we watched them go from an egg.
0: Oh, yeah.
1: Before
0: the egg, Matt, if you remember, they were doing that a lot.
1: Oh,
2: yeah.
1: Yeah.
0: You know, getting down. Anyway.
2: Well, okay.
0: Okay. Okay, folks were on site 30 minutes after she, but we have not seen or heard anywhere yet. Wow. But we have not seen or heard anywhere yet. Wow. Okay. Ooh. Well, please keep us in.

0: Absolutely. They will. I've noticed, even I remember from last year also, and I noticed from Maddie here on this camp, because I mean, it's right in front of me. I see it all morning long. And they emulate their parents. You know what I mean?
1: Right,
0: they,
1: right.
0: And you can actually see the mom or the dad, you know,
1: doing it,
0: just doing so the wings, and yeah. then showing her how to perch and all that stuff. So it's, but that's tough. Mm. That is a tough day. I mean, it was a tough year because there was only, you know, the one egg.
1: Yeah. Yeah.
0: And, yeah, that's a, I wonder if the Falcons themselves, the mom and dad, because I mean, you know, we have emotions, right?
2: Right.
0: Like, I wonder if they have like, oh, where?
1: Oh, yeah. Oh, yeah.
0: Right.
1: You would think.
0: Okay, if anyone finds the Falcon, please call Maria Colby, rehabber at Wings Wildlife. Wings, write that down, Matt, so we don't forget.
1: Wings Wildlife.
0: Maria Colby at Wings Wildlife. I definitely want to get the word out there because this is an important thing. But going back to the Falcons, I mean, I wonder if they have, they're like, I mean...
1: I would think so, but
0: is this the mom Falcon right here?
1: Yeah,
0: is that what she said?
1: Yeah, earlier. Yeah.
0: Okay, so if this is the, you know, is she looking? Is she watching? Is she waiting? Does she have feelings?
2: Is she worried?
1: It's nature. You know? She's looking for food, more than likely.
0: I guess that's what you get for living on the edge of a building.
1: Yeah,
0: I'm just kidding. Not even fun to make jokes. You know, see, when I get uncomfortable, I make jokes.
2: Yeah.
0: It's nothing to joke about.
2: No. Ugh.
0: Very sad.
2: I was so looking forward. I want to see Maddie fly.
0: Well, anyway, so we got some weather coming, folks. And we'll keep everybody posted on the lovely Falcon family. But this is horrible to hear. Matt, what does that say? The Falcons process things quickly. They don't dwell on things like people do. Yes, you're right. I'm going to dwell on this for the rest of the summer. Yeah, Donna, thank you. parents are
1: especially
0: eating, bonding,
1: people.
0: And doing everything as she usually does. Okay, let's take a call here. Good morning. You're on the air.
3: Yeah, good morning, guys. Hey, I just called and tell you your radio is down in case you didn't know.
0: Okay, thank you, sir. All right, very, very good.
2: Reset?
0: Yeah, please. All right, so, okay, yeah. See, I didn't know. Thank you. Very good. All right.
1: Yeah.
0: Thank you, Matt. The Falcons process things quick. So, yeah.
1: They let it go, in other words.
0: Right.
1: Because they have to. It's nature. They got to look for food.
0: Then why do we dwell on things?
1: Well.
0: I mean, yeah. God.
1: And certain people dwell on them a lot more than others, right?
0: Yeah, I guess. Yeah. Matt is climbing up to the...
1: yeah, he's on the tower.
0: He's going to climb up to the
1: Don't
0: tower.
1: Don't fall off, Matt.
0: And change the light bulb. Can you imagine that was your job, right?
1: No, I could not.
0: Right, just change the bulb.
2: Back from the tower. Man, that's a nice brisk climb.
0: Yeah.
1: Yeah, you all right?
2: Yeah, great, okay. Man. That was fun. I like being up there.
0: It's nice out. We wouldn't send you up there in a thunderstorm.
1: Hey. Thunderstorms maybe later, right, this week?
0: All right, Donna's going to post any info in the chat if they hear any updates. And this is a tough one. I mean.
1: T, you're still dwelling.
0: I am. Well, I have to. I think there's still time.
1: Yeah.
0: I mean, yeah. I don't know if it. I mean, I, you know, the scenarios are.
1: What's the distance where it could go if it could glide, if it had the feathers to glide?
0: Ooh.
1: What's the distance it could go? Because
0: it could be a radius around
1: you. You're on a tall building.
0: And it's windy up there.
1: So gliding, you're not just going straight down.
0: No.
1: So this is going to end up in somebody's backyard in the north end or something. You know what I mean? Or... You know, down by the river or something. I don't know.
0: You sure you worked at DPW or you weren't a detective?
2: Yeah.
0: Bus?
2: For the Autobahn?
1: I watched a lot of Columbo.
0: Are you sure you weren't a detective in the detective division?
1: I hung out with a couple.

0: Does that count?
1: Yeah, yeah. That's, maybe it does.
2: He's just got one more question.
1: Yeah.
0: Just one more thing, sir.
1: Oh, man. This is a mystery, though. I mean, this is a story. I got to get Carol on this story.
2: I was thinking the same thing.
0: Well, once they review the tape, we'll have a lot more info.
1: Yeah.
0: You know, I would think, right?
1: Well, I hope so.
2: Well, Buzz has been watching some ID lately.
1: You've been really watching.
0: No, real
2: once they review the tape and check the case files.
0: Real crime, nah.
2: There we go.
1: We're going to go around and check the neighborhoods for other cameras.
2: The year was 1989.
1: let's see. In other years, juvies have been found at the condos behind the tower on Elm Street. Well, that is good news.
2: Man, Buzz, you're good.
0: See?
1: You...
0: Let's go out and look after this. We'll go for a search.
2: Search and rescue?
1: We have searched the radius of building streets, etc. since Saturday.
0: But did I know the nooks and crannies?
1: Okay.
0: Like I do.
2: I wish I would have known.
1: You know the nooks and crannies, boss?
0: Of every street? Sure I do.
1: Well, I know, but I mean, it could be in someone's yard. We'd have to...
0: Yeah, I'm not...
2: Yeah, but wouldn't you think you'd notice that?
0: Yeah, well, a lot of people have cameras now.
2: Right.
0: Especially,
1: us creeping around in someone's yard looking for a bird we're just looking for a bird. Sure you are, buddy.
2: Yeah.
0: Yeah, you might catch something on that.
2: Oh, man, this would have been a perfect time to try on my walkie-talkies.
1: Oh.
0: Yeah.
1: Man. Maria, biologist Michaela, were able to go up on the roof of the lower building, but didn't see Maddie on the lower roof. Okay.
0: So,
1: I mean,
0: she glid. Is that a word? Glid?
1: I know. Glided? I don't. Wait a second.
0: Glided?
1: Well, I wish I had a, you know, I'd like to.
2: I can't even give you an answer. Like,
1: but it sounds funny. I don't think it is glid. I don't think
0: glid. That sounds too dumb.
1: I don't think.
0: Glided?
1: Glid. Yeah, glided down.
0: Glided down. Yeah, in that context.
1: Right?
0: Yeah.
1: Glid.
0: Yeah.
2: Glid down to the bottom.
1: Is it glid?
0: It is glid. Yeah.
2: Oh, it is. Past tense of glide.
0: Yeah.
1: Is glid. Why doesn't it sound right this morning?
0: It does not.
2: Oh, because it's just the British and Scottish that use it.
1: Oh. Yeah. Oh.
2: That's why. There we go.
0: How about Irish, yeah.
1: Let's see. Someone tries to ask at the armory to see their surveillance cam from Saturday, but I don't think they had any luck. Uh-huh.
0: Well, we'll go over.
1: I don't think
0: the armory's allowed to give out.
1: Yeah, because that's the government, right?
0: Surveillance camera just to anybody.
2: The Audubon Society.
0: But I mean, how many? There's a lot of people that have.
1: Yeah, it's the Audubon Society.
2: Yeah, you're not going to say no to them.
0: Well, I know, but this.
1: You know how the government works, Matt. Yeah, maybe the government has. See, there's so many scenarios. Maybe the government has Maddie.
0: Okay.
2: What?
1: In the armory.
2: This has become a conspiracy already. The government, it's a secret plan to make the super bird.
1: Yeah, I don't know.
0: I hate to say it, too, you know.
1: It is nature.
2: Come on, Buzz, don't. No, well, we don't want to think like that.
0: Think like what? I'm just saying this. There is predators. I mean, it could be a possibility.
1: Yeah.
2: We don't think of those things. We think positive.
0: Okay, I'm just giving you the real.
1: Right. I don't know. This is very sad, though.
2: It is.
1: Very sad.
2: They tried to talk to a man's police officer, too.
1: Yeah. I don't know. I don't know what we're going to do here. I really don't.
2: We're going to keep hope alive and hope they find Maddie okay.
1: I hope so. We tried Saturday to talk to
0: Search the area. Everybody out there, search the area.
1: All right. I think we really should. If you go for walks or something downtown, come over here to not quite... you know, it's before Webster Street, but, yeah. I don't know. What am I hearing? Are you hearing that? The static there?
2: Now that you say it, like, real light in the background? Like,
1: yeah. Driving me nuts.
2: Uh-huh.
1: All right, let's see. That's not nice, Heidi. It's not something to joke about, you know.
0: What?
1: She did the old taste like chicken joke.
0: Oh,
1: right,
0: Heidi.
1: A little too far. A little too far, Heidi.
0: She's not invested.
1: I mean, you know,
0: Heidi's not invested.
1: Some say I go too far.
2: Okay, good. So they're going to review it when they start.
1: Yeah.
2: This is.
1: All right. Miriam says her joints seem to be aware of the weather. Okay. So I assume she's talking about bone, like her joints in her bones.
0: Yeah. Well, don't you?
1: Not a pack of doobies.
0: I mean,
2: they're a little moist.
0: Don't you loosen up when it gets warmer? I do. I mean, it's not like, you know, you get sore when it gets warmer. I don't know. I get stiff when it's winter, right?
1: Really hope they find this.
0: Matt, come on now.
1: I really hope they find this. So they've been found in the past. So that is.
0: There's hope.
2: Hope.
1: Yes.
0: There's hope.
1: But really, if you're heading out for a walk, what street is that, Buzz, right there?
0: Well, I mean, where are we?
1: Well, that's West Brook Street over there, the intersection. This is what is this one? Penacook?
0: West Penacook.
1: Okay, West Penacook. Yeah, anywhere around this area, right? I mean,
0: around the Armory area?
2: Yeah, down by the river.
1: Well, I don't know about that. I mean, look at that. You get everything in this view, right? You get the river. A little bit of the west side, you know, perfect shot of the Mill Yard and downtown.
2: I don't like thinking about this.
1: All right. So, yeah, see, there's something. I know they're not dwelling, but this falcon hasn't not moved.
2: Just watching.
1: Yeah, looking waiting.
0: She's looking for a pigeon. Be flying by.
1: Well, that, I mean.
0: Yeah.
1: I would be worried sick.
2: Yeah.
1: I would be. North Street to Salmon Street to Elm Street.
0: Right.
1: All right. Mark that down, folks. North Street to Salmon Street to Elm Street.
0: Right.
1: All right. Yeah. If anyone, I mean, really. Yeah,
0: there's a couple little side streets off of there, too.
1: Yeah. Little side alleys. So
0: it's a North Street, especially. There's a little West North Street.
1: And not necessarily over by
0: like the old Red Cross building. Right.
1: I'm going to use some of my amateur detective skills, and not only are you probably might not even be able to see Maddie, but listen for you can hear a bird when it's crying, and you'd be like, hey, that's not something I hear all the time. Ooh. So if you see it. Or come upon it, I would assume you would call.
0: Yeah.
1: Right? You know
2: what? Yeah, you call the wing.
1: You don't.
2: You call wing.
0: Most people wildlife. Would know that, I would think.
1: Right. Come on, everybody. We need to find this. We need to find Maddie. We went through a lot. We all went through a lot together.
2: Yes. And you have a real tie where you called the day.
1: That's right. That's right.
2: So you guys have like a special bond there.
1: Okay, a radius, but she could have gotten farther since Saturday. So yeah, I mean, everybody just kind of keep Maddie, they call the babies juvies. Keep an eye out. Keep her in your mind if you're walking around out there today.
2: Imagine this, Maddie comes strolling by the cam out here.
1: Oh, out here? I mean, wow. I mean, I wish the falcons could all talk to each other and say, hey, we got to go find. We need, you know.
2: Yeah.
1: You know, the Brady Sullivan Falcon Tower Falcons, that family needs help.
2: You take the north side, I'll take the west side, I'll take the, okay, let's go.
1: I don't know. I mean, that's.
2: This is really heartbreaking.
1: Well, we don't know. It's not heartbreaking yet because it could be a positive outcome. Could be.
2: Yeah, but it's still heartbreaking right now to me that Maddie's not there.
1: Well, I know. I know, madam. Sorry.
2: It's okay.
1: You'll have to have an extra beer at Mojo's this morning.
2: No, I'm going to go searching for Maddie.
1: Are you really?
2: Yeah.
1: You're going to go over there and look around?
2: Yeah. Why not?
1: Wouldn't that be something? We found, if we rescued,
2: that would be awesome. We could come up with a cool detective name, like detective team.
1: So I had a lovely Sunday in the park over at Stark Park.
2: Ooh, yeah. Who played?
1: Yeah, the New Legacy Swing Band played, which they play. You've probably seen them before.
2: They're good.
1: They still call themselves the New Legacy Swing Band. But it was good. You know what? It was a beautiful day yesterday. So, you know, I get there a little early because I set up the camera, and you'll be able to see it on Manchester Public Television stations later this week. But it was beautiful out. I sat under that tree with a bat. I mean, it was a beautiful, beautiful breeze. And I'm like, I got the best spot in the place. Someone was already sitting in the bench, which is my seat usually.
2: But, I love the bench.
1: Who the hell is this? And then I didn't have the heart to tell the older lady that she had to move her.
0: Yeah.
1: No, but I did talk to her. We had a nice chat. I set up my chair. It was fantastic.
2: Yep. Peter, and then a little sign reserved.
1: And then I look over and I see June Trishiani.
0: Oh,
1: and her husband Jeff. Yeah.
2: Great reporter.
1: Award winning. And he was actually doing, I don't know. Like, they stayed the whole 2 hours. They were kind of right next to me. You know, maybe a little but it was good. It really was a good vibe in the park yesterday. And I say this every year, we are so lucky to have parks like that here, because they explained Stark Park a little bit, and that was a gift by the Stark family, correct?
0: Yeah.
1: And that land, there's a lot of land there, and it's beautiful, and John Stark is buried there.
0: Yeah.
1: I mean, a lot of people think that's just a stat. I mean,
2: really?
1: He's buried there.
2: I didn't know that.
1: I'm telling you. You can go pay your respects later on this morning when you're looking for
2: Maddie.
1: Yeah. Could be over at Stark. I don't know.
0: Yes, that was the kickoff of the concert series.
2: Yeah. I gotta say though, every time.
1: Yeah. What's that?
2: Because I'm friends with June on social media.
1: Yeah, yeah.
2: She goes to everything in the city.
0: Yeah, that's part of it.
1: Really?
2: Like, everything. Like she was at Stark. There was some confusion
1: because Jeff thought I was doing the sound for the band, and I'm like, no, you're getting confused, because Thursday night at JFK I was responsible for the sound.
2: Run a house. Yep.
1: Yeah. And then yesterday was just a
2: video. Videography.
1: Just a video, yeah. Where do you see my slick work?
2: You actually do a good job as a videographer, Peter.
1: Yeah, well,
2: I'm impressed.
1: No, thank you.
2: Yes, it's very good.
1: I don't know. I use a different camera, so there are a couple of But it's good. There is an eagle's nest in Stark Park. Wow.
2: We learned so much from Donna.
1: I'm telling you, Stark Park is a
2: cool place.
1: A really cool place.
2: I love the concerts. Seeing how much that community's come together is, I think, the best thing about it.
1: Now, from what I understand, there will not be a concert in Stark Park this coming Sunday on the. That would be the 5th, only right. Because it's a lot of people are away. And,
0: yeah, they skip 4th of July weekend.
1: Yeah. They will return in a little under 2 weeks, and we will have Brian Brady, who is the president of the Stark Park, Friends of Stark Park Association, and we'll find out what's going on, because we'll find out if there's any new bands coming in, or, looking forward to it, though.
0: And, cool.
1: So that's all coming up, too.
2: I still can't, and I was blown away completely, couldn't even comprehend how many people went to those concerts the first time I filmed one.
1: Oh, you have to get there early.
2: Yeah, you have people, from the assisted living communities, retirement, you actually have buses pulling in and bringing people.
0: Yeah.
2: It is.
0: It's a, Yeah, it's a big thing for
1: them. Yeah, like from nursing homes. Yeah. Or,
0: you know, you look forward to that. You get older and you look forward to things
1: like that.
0: They
1: were great yesterday, though. They mixed it up. They had some, you know, you think of a swing band, but they did new songs, old songs. They did, it was great.
2: I think that's what's cool, too, is seeing the mix of people. You've got age groups from little kids running around dancing to...
1: It was one of those lazy afternoons, but it was there was a nice breeze, the shade. I mean, it really was a nice setting.
2: And the way that park, I don't know, it kind of feels like it's up.
1: Yeah, we're lucky to have it.
2: We are.
1: How was your weekend?
2: Great.
1: Yeah. All right, very good.
2: Didn't do too much, but
1: yeah,
2: hung out at camp.
1: Oh, really? You didn't go too many places?
2: No, I kind of took, yeah, just got stuff done, poked around.
1: Okay.
2: Had to do a few things yesterday, but nothing too monumental. I will say, Intervale, beautiful on that back.
1: Really?
2: Back porch right on the river.
1: Yeah, you went to an event, right?
2: Yeah.
1: Yeah, it's fun. They have a nice back area.
2: It's really
1: right on the river there. It's nice.
2: Yeah, you can see all the, there's that house across the river that's super nice. And
1: they have Keno.
2: They do.
0: They do?
1: Yeah, they do.
0: Cool.
1: So apparently we have a big heat wave coming up, folks.
0: Oh.
1: Yeah, I'm sure we'll try to announce cooling stations. If usually when it gets up there and it's hot and humid, 100 degrees, there is usually a place to go to cool off if you don't have a place.
0: Yeah, and it'll sometimes expand the hours of the splash pads and the pools and stuff, you know.
1: Yeah, absolutely. So today it starts, really. We a high of 87. All right, are you ready for today, Matt?
2: Oh, yeah, 87. I love that.
1: Now, if we go above 90 today, I mean, it'll be the start of what could be a heat wave, because tomorrow they're calling for 91, Wednesday 96, and just when you didn't think that was enough, on Thursday they're calling for 100 degrees.
0: Crazy. Yeah.
1: And then Friday, July 3rd, which is the night of the fireworks, 98 degrees that day.
0: Whoa.
1: Yeah, so if you're heading downtown,
0: I gotta be toasty at the track.
1: Yeah.
0: Well, it gets a little cooler out that way.
1: Yeah. So,
0: but yeah, around here.
1: Ooh, it's gonna be hot on in Arms Park. I mean, prepare if you're coming down and prepare if you're gonna stay for a while, because that is hot.
2: Bring your bucket hat.
0: Yep.
1: I'm gonna are you gonna go down there on Friday?
2: I may show up.
1: Come on. Come on, man.
0: Give it a shot.
1: Something.
2: I do have an amazing 4th of July shirt, so.
1: Really?
2: Oh, this one's.
1: And then Saturday, we got obviously a thunderstorm, so that's when it must break right now. Because originally, a couple days ago, it said Friday, it might be not a great day, but it looks like this is a long stretch of some very, very hot weather. So if you haven't put your air conditioner in, if you're lucky enough to have one, I would get that in there, so.
2: Make sure you check on, you know, people who aren't as mobile.
1: That's right. We were talking about when we grew up here in the city, and you probably the same way, Buzz. A lot of fans in the house.
0: Yes.
1: A lot of fans.
0: Yeah.
2: What was AC?
1: We didn't have it. I mean, we got AC in our apartment because my grandmother got a new air conditioner, so we got the other one. And I'm going to put a year on it of like 84, 85. Yeah. All before that, though, man, it was fans, fans, fans.
2: And now people are so.
1: Yeah, old fans, you know, that you could tell.
0: The metal.
1: Yeah, the metal fans, yeah. The kind that would cut your finger.
2: Yeah, and if they bent a little, they'd hit. And you'd hear. And
1: they also sliced ham. Yeah. All right, we gotta take a little break. We'll be right back, and let's see what else we got. We got Andy coming up, Manchester Inkling. All right. No, I can't even do that right. Telling you, I knew that would that screwed me up.
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1: You know, I got up this morning and I said, what am I going to wear? As we all, I guess, I don't know, well, we'll get to Matt's outfit in a second, but don't wear this all the time. This is the head shop shirt I got last year, celebrating Don Tibbetts' life. So this is a classic.
2: That is amazing.
1: This is really, really a classic, and I love it. So head shop, yeah, pure 60s rock and roll for your soul. All right, so let's see. Okay, I know what we're doing. Open up the phone lines, Matt. 250-6007. And we have our Facebook Live room here. We'll say good morning to Melanie Polly C. Good morning, giving us some information about the Falcons. So, yeah. So keep your ears open, your eyes open for these Falcons, folks. All right, okay, we mentioned Miriam. Good morning, Heidi. That's a, I forgot about your horrible joke. Let's see. David David Stack, good morning to you. Bill Burke, all right, yeah. Okay, Bill Burke at least made a funnier joke on the lines of...
0: Yeah, huh. I can only imagine what he wrote.
1: He goes, oh, maybe it's at the restaurant on the first floor.
0: Oh,
1: check see? The specials today.
0: See, Bill?
1: Come on. You people are sick.
0: They're not invested.
1: You're
0: like we
1: sick.
0: Are.
1: No.
2: Yeah, they don't
1: they're
2: understand.
1: Laughing at us. They're laughing invested. At our emotions.
2: They're making fun of us.
1: They're caring. Laughing at our emotions.
2: Well, you know, at least we care.
1: You know? I mean, yeah. Old so-and-so's praying.
0: There we go.
1: The old pray sign.
2: Well, it's because, you know,
1: you know, the old pray sign. You know, putting your hands together. What do they call that?
2: Praying.
1: Yeah, okay.
0: The pray sign.
2: Well, thank you, so-and-so.
0: The pray emoji.
1: Yes, that's what it is. The pray emoji. That's right.
2: But, this is up with all the hipster terms, huh?
1: Yeah.
0: Yeah.
2: He's out there sending all these, what are they? Emojis? Yeah.
1: All right, Martin, good morning to you. Let's see, yeah. We're going to find this. Carol Z, good morning. Good morning, and yeah. All right. Good morning to so-and-so. Good morning, so-and-so. We're going to start off the week right. right? I mean, why wouldn't we?
0: Yes.
1: What do we usually do?
0: Thumbs up emoji.
1: You what?
0: Thumbs up. Thumbs up.
1: Let's just do the show. Let's just do the show in emojis now.
0: Yes,
1: but that really screwed up. That really screwed up my morning. It took a turn. That's funny how the day can go.
2: I'm bothered.
1: Hey, it's funny how the day can go like that. Because I'll think of this today,
2: all day.
1: I really might go over. I really might go walk
0: drive
1: around.
0: Drive around.
1: Yeah, you know, walk around. That's a good area to walk around.
2: I'm going to be checking the cam all day.
1: Matt, go to that parking lot right now and wave to us.
0: I want to see the evidence.
1: That would be fun.
0: I'm waiting for
2: no,
0: that.
2: No, I'm not going to.
1: I just want to see. I just want to see if it, see where you park right in the middle and you have a Hawaiian, because that's a good shirt.
2: I'd say this is more Saved by the Bell than Hawaiian.
1: Yeah, that would be, it, you know.
2: This is the inner Screech.
1: Yeah, that is a, your shirt is, I mean, perfect if you're, you know, on Miami Vice.
0: Yeah.
1: All right. Thank you, Donna. She sent us an email about Maddie. Okay, thank you. I'll check it after the, that is, I'll check it in a little bit.
0: Oh, some all right. Secret details, I hope?
1: Maybe, yeah, maybe I'm in, I'm in, yeah.
0: You're in the loop.
1: Yeah, we're going to be in the loop, guys. Because we, like I say, I mean.
2: Yeah, you know, Donna's been great to us.
1: We're dwelling on it. I mean.
2: Yeah.
0: Matt, are you crying?
1: No.
2: No.
0: You have tears coming down?
2: I might have a tear or two.
1: Yeah.
2: Kind of, you know, it affects me.
1: Yeah. Well,
2: especially, like, you know, and even like with all we've learned this year, especially with Donna,
1: I thought I might try AI. And I asked it, what happened to the Falcons? And it said, the answer is still recovering from a blown 28-3 Super Bowl loss.
0: Yes.
1: No. I don't think that's the case here.
0: No.
1: Yeah.
2: Well, again, just keep your eyes open, please, if you're in that area.
1: Really? Okay, Matt, I will.
2: Good. Thanks, Peter.
1: I think we all should, though.
2: Yeah.
1: I mean, that's what we do as a city. We got to get Carol on the line. I'm calling Carol. I'm going to text Carol. Let's see if she's up. I'm going to see if she's up.
2: Getting her the inside.
1: Well, because we don't have Carol today.
2: Right. And I think she should know about this because, you know, this could be something that's breaking news.
1: I'm going to say, are you up?
2: Are you going to do it the kid way, too? With the R, the U, and the
1: no, O? No, I said A-R-E. I spelled it the right way.
2: See?
1: Not a dummy. I don't do that stuff.
2: I don't either. I'm an adult.
1: Right.
2: When people start sending you talks and texts, it's like, huh?
1: Yeah. What? Yeah. All right. I guess Carol's not up yet. Because she hasn't, do you think she's up?
2: I don't know.
1: Oh, she is up. Oh. She's responding. Oh.
2: Oh, here. Well, it is you, so it's important. She knows. Buzz is really broken up over there, too.
0: Broken up from what? I'm not dwelling. I'm like Mama Falcon over there.
2: Already over it?
0: I'm not dwelling. Well, I'm not over it, but, you know,
2: he's already over it, ready to get some food.
0: My dog didn't die last night or anything, you know.
1: All right, I'm going to tell you.
0: It'll be okay.
1: This is how much access I have to to Mir. Oh, hold on a second. Now, let's see who this is. Good morning.
4: Yeah, I've been listening and catching bits and pieces. Is the whole family going or just the kid or what?
1: Yeah, you're number one suspect, buddy. I reported you.
4: You reported me, huh? Yeah.
1: I did.
4: Answer the questions.
1: No, you answer the questions, sir.
4: Come on now. How long has it been?
1: You know what I'm talking about. Don't beat around the bush. Where's Matty?
0: He's practicing.
4: Oh, so he had a name. You guys called him Matty?
1: No, it's a girl. You would know that.
4: Oh, Maddie's a girl.
1: Yeah. Yeah.
4: But is she the only one missing? Is the parent still there?
1: What's that?
4: Is she the only one missing? The parent is still there?
1: Yeah.
2: Peter,
1: You're acting very suspicious.
4: Was she at the age where she could fly?
2: Hold on.
4: Everybody look it up. Maybe you just need to look down.
1: Matt, will you fill this gentleman
2: okay,
1: in, please?
2: Okay, hold on, guy. Hey, Peter, why don't you get a sip of coffee? Hey, sorry about my partner. He's a little worked up right now. So, hey, just talk to me, man. I'm your friend. You know, I mean, if you know where the bird is, just tell us. It's not a big deal. I mean, we can work out. Hey, maybe you made a mistake. You thought it was a chicken. We don't know. But, you know, I mean, you can tell us. Yeah. It's okay.
1: Yeah.
0: You're not going to be a negotiator, Matt.
2: So where's the bird?
4: Get a hold of some bad pigeon.
2: Oh, that's the story you're going with? Okay, so...
1: I'm reporting you.
2: Where is it now?
1: Just stay on the line a little longer, sir, so we can trace this call right after. Yes, thank you. You're pinging now. Thank you, sir, for calling.
4: How long has she been flying?
1: Oh, my God. I don't know all these questions. Why don't you...
2: Hey,
4: no, what I'm asking is, she at the age where she can fly? She's not a good flyer.
2: She had enough feathers where she could glide.
1: This is way too much, sir. This is way.
4: Instead of looking in the sky, I think you guys are going to start looking down.
1: I'm reporting you to Manchester Inkling.
5: From ManchesterInkling.com, here's Carol Robidoux.
1: Okay, we have a special line. I checked with Carol. I think it's okay. But good morning, Carol.
6: Good morning, Peter.
1: We do have Andy coming up. Okay. Yes. All right. Good. Hey, I didn't know if you knew. We have breaking news for you.
6: No, I didn't know. What?
1: Yes, this this baby falcon, Madison, is went missing.
6: Oh no.
1: Yes. So what we've learned, I guess they're going to go over security footage today in the tower. But she couldn't fly well, but she was right.
6: She's trying.
1: Yes.
2: But you see the news?
1: What is the news?
2: It's she would be by now able to fly.
1: Okay. All right. Well, let's see. It's happened before, Carol, where they have found these juvenile falcons. So there's like a radius, right? I'll tell you what. I'll have Donna send you over a it's Manchester. Like, how do you send something to your email?
6: Publisher@inklink.news.
1: Oh, publisher@ink. What is it again?
6: Inklink.news.
1: Yeah, inklink.news. Well, why does so and so put so many dots in there?
2: Well, because that's the website.
1: He confuses. I only heard one dot.
2: Maddie was still a learner, though.
1: Okay.
2: So, maybe she's lost trying to find her home.
1: Yeah, it's pretty interesting, Carol, but we're devastated.
6: How long has she been missing?
1: Since Saturday. Yeah.
6: Oh, no.
2: Yeah. Now you get our pain.
1: Now, see what I mean?
6: Yeah.
1: I mean, we watched.
6: I mean, it worries me. It always worries me that the nest is, like, in a place such that if the bird would ever fall or not, you know, be ready to leave or something, like, it seems like it's a little hostile environment. You know what I mean? Like, you know, there's no, like, grassy knoll right below or anything.
1: Right. No. Well, there is. There is a grassy. I don't know if it's a knoll.
2: Yeah, yeah, there's a lower one.
1: Is that little grass right there considered a knoll, Buzz? Or?
0: I doubt you would land that close.
2: Isn't there a knoll sign that goes
0: if she
2: up?
0: Was,
1: yeah, right?
2: Yeah.
0: If she was gliding, I mean.
1: A hill or something, right?
0: Since you could glide, right? I mean, if you're going to glide off a building like that, you're going to go a little further, right?
1: Yeah, I guess you could.
0: Matt, have you ever glid?
1: Do you say
2: not British?
6: I don't think that's the right tense there, but
0: see, no, I know we were going over
2: no,
0: that.
2: No, in really. Britain and Scotland, it is.
0: We were going over that.
6: Glid is probably
0: that doesn't sound right, does it, Carol?
6: No.
0: Glided.
6: Well, this is devastating. It's one of my biggest fears. It's like I always see them when they get.
1: So we found out. We asked all the questions.
6: I saw Maddie, like, she was there, like, you know, flapping her wings on Friday while we were doing the show, and us. Was
1: you
6: like,
1: get
6: in,
1: you know,
6: mesmerized a little bit.
1: Yeah, you know? You get invested.
6: Yeah. You sure do.
1: We found out that the parents, the mom and dad falcon, they don't dwell on things. They move right on.
6: Really?
1: Yeah.
6: They just figure our work is done here.
1: Well,
6: they
1: don't
6: rationalize
1: it
6: all.
1: No, they move on and yeah.
6: So they haven't been back to the nest?
1: No, they're here now. I believe that's the... Okay, you just got an email from Donna over at the Audubon, right?
2: Yeah, she is so helpful to us.
1: Yeah, so, this is a... So we're just told people, like, you know, listen, keep your ears open, keep your eyes open in that general area. And if the bird is flying, I mean... It'd be great if we came in
2: tomorrow.
1: And it's just, oh, wouldn't that be something?
2: Like, we're watching, all of a sudden Maddie comes cruising in, like, I figured this out.
1: Carol, can you repeat your email? I'm sorry.
6: Yes, I can. It is publisher.
1: Publisher.
6: At. The little at sign. Ink link.
1: Publisher.
6: All one word.
1: At ink link, one word.
6: Dot news.
1: Okay, yeah, because she sent something, but it got sent back, so it must have been the wrong. So maybe she didn't put publisher. I'm not sure.
6: Mm-hmm.
1: Should we say it one more time?
2: Or unless she put at publisher, like she had it written, not publisher at.
1: I don't know. But I figure I'd give you that scoop, Carol, because I always think of you.
6: Thank you, Peter. Yeah. Oh, thank you, Peter. Well, now I'm also worried about poor little.
1: Sorry. I figure my day was kind of ruined. I'd want to ruin yours.
6: Hey, we're all in it together, you know?
1: That's right.
6: All for one and one for all.
1: Yes.
6: We're all going to be sad today or worried. Maybe not sad. There's nothing to be sad about yet. She may be exploring. She may be a little, you know, she may be huddled somewhere just trying to figure it out, looking for, you know, a little ground game, you know, trying to put all the skills together. It's got to be very scary to get out of that nest.
1: Yeah. You know? I mean, yeah. It's on the side of a building.
2: Yeah, right?
6: Right.
1: Then we found out. Weird. Then we, yeah, where were you yesterday, Carol? We were all hanging out at Stark Park, you know, me, Jeff, June.
6: Oh, nice.
1: Yeah.
6: Yeah, no, not me.
1: Under a tree, nice tree with a nice breeze. We were just, we were taking it all in. Thought Buzz might show up, but of course he didn't.
0: No. Mm-hmm. I did do a drive-by.
1: Oh, okay. Wasn't for you?
0: I don't know.
1: Yeah.
0: Yesterday wasn't, I don't know. We were doing stuff around the house, too.
1: All right. No, I get it. I'm not blaming you.
2: You go to Home Depot?
1: Sorry.
0: Next time, though. I do love going to them.
1: Now, you should come. I almost texted you, Carol, because we were having a blast.
6: Oh, I got it. Tell Donna I got it.
1: All right. Okay. Sure. Donna, Carol got the email. Thank you. Very good. I love this connection we all have. I mean, this is amazing.
2: It's great.
1: All right. Yeah, we got, yep. You got it. Perfect.
2: Bringing people together.
1: All right. Andy must be having a, there he is. Are you sticking around, Carol? You got to go.
6: Oh, you can let Andy have the spotlight.
1: All right. All right, Carol. Well, listen, we will talk to you tomorrow.
6: Okay.
1: Thank you very much.
6: Thank you. Bye.

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3: The Andy song may be my favorite Wayne Cummings song.
4: Okay. Yeah, sorry, I'm late.
3: Oh, no, that's okay. That's okay.
4: What did Carol have to say? I didn't tune into the show until just now.
3: Oh, okay. No, I just wanted to let her know. I wanted to connect it to the Audubon Society because the baby falcon went missing over the weekend.
4: Uh-oh. Yeah. Uh-oh.
3: Yeah.
4: All points bulletin.
3: That's right. That's right. There is a search, and they say there is reason to believe that sometimes they go to fly or they glide off the building. So it could be anywhere in a certain radius, all the way up to Salmon Street. So
4: do they migrate? Maybe it just flew away to a different climate.
3: No, it wasn't that. No. The mom. The mom and the dad are still here. So it's just the baby. It wasn't a strong flyer yet. So
4: yeah, did the mommy falcon need to change the baby falcon diaper or something and just run strike or?
3: No. But
4: sometimes I feel like that. But I remember it's not worth it. Stick with the baby.
3: No, it's been missing since Saturday, so they're really kind of urgently trying to locate or at least find out what happened. But it has happened in the past where they've been returned, so, yeah.
5: They're going to get the cam footage this morning.
3: Yeah. So basically I was giving Carol the big scoop. Because, you know, we're all invested in this. We see this, we saw the thing when it was born, the baby when it was born. We saw the egg for all that time. I mean, wow.
4: Yeah, you need to have it as a guest on the show.
3: I would love to.
4: Bring it, fly up the street and stay on, drop on by, give it some food or something.
5: Hey, more info.
3: Yeah, we got some more info. The Brady Sullivan building manager will review security cam footage from Saturday when they start work today.
5: And it's too young to hunt or migrate yet.
3: Yeah.
4: Yeah. So but the bird's like allowed to leave. It's just they're worried that it was kidnapped or something.
3: Well, it was too early. See, I've been through this with the other ones last year. And believe it or not, one of them fell off the building last year and got hurt and then came back.
4: Oh, no.
3: But, yeah, it is, I don't know, yeah, I don't think it wasn't ready to leave, that's for sure. Weeks away before, I mean, it was still getting rid of the last of its, like, baby fluff, you know?
4: Yeah.
3: So that's how young it is.
4: You gotta protect the falcons, they're a Manchester treasure.
3: Oh, well, I think they keep the streets clean of pigeons.
4: There you go.
5: And they just look regal.
4: Those damn pigeons.
3: Oh, I think I just saw another, I don't know, I just saw a bird fly by. Anyway, wouldn't that be something?
5: Matt, he just
3: came back.
5: Right.
3: Anyway, what do we got in the news, Andy?
4: Well, other than my cold that I'm getting rid of, which has not been fun.
3: Oh, I'm sorry.
4: We recently had a column from Rick Nicasiano on Alex Kintner Day, celebrating Jaws. Have you read that one yet?
3: Oh, no, I will soon. I will right after the show, though.
4: Yeah. He talks about Jaws. It took place on 4th of July weekend, 1975, so we're coming up to 4th of July weekend, and he got nostalgic and et cetera, et cetera.
3: Yeah.
4: The Fisher Cats are going to hold a World Cup watch party if you couldn't make the ones at JFK.
3: That's great.
4: They're going to be showing the U.S. Bosnia-Herzegovina World Cup match on Wednesday night at 8. And fans can sit on the outfield grass.
3: Yeah, and this is a free event.
4: It is a free event, yes, that is correct.
3: All right.
4: And there will also be fireworks. You can watch the fireworks from Arms Park there, too, afterward.
3: Right. Big shout out to Taylor Fisher and everybody over there at the Fisher Cats. I mean, they are to me, they are part of the community more than they ever. I mean, really.
5: I agree.
3: These events, it's exciting. I don't know. It's a great thing they're doing.
4: They are doing a very good job. Yeah. I think people need to realize they're just more than a baseball team. They're an entertainment outlet.
3: That's right.
4: I almost wish like they kept on doing things after the season and before it begins. You know, just they have stuff all year round and just like baseball is just part of it.
3: Yeah, absolutely.
5: Halloween was good, I guess.
0: Yeah, they did the Halloween in the fall.
3: Yeah,
4: yeah, I do. Yeah, that's true. That's true. You know? And then they had the 5Ks and stuff.
0: You really can't do too much in the winter.
5: They should do like a winter wonderland. Well, that would be cool for Christmas.
4: Yeah,
0: it's kind of hard in the winter.
3: Matt, you're so Christmassy.
4: Yeah, maybe we could put like a hockey rink up in there in the winter or something. I don't know. Yeah.
3: We're gonna. Me and Matt said we're gonna enjoy Christmas this year because the past few Christmases have been like, eh. So, right, deal. Is that a deal?
5: We'll try.
3: Yeah, you will. All right.
5: Yeah, you will. Okay, Peter.
3: All right.
4: So,
3: All right. We have
4: It'll be warm and humid today. High of 87. Feeling close to 94. So get out there and enjoy the weather while you can, because it's gonna be hot and humid later this week. It'll be feel like 106 on Thursday.
3: Yeah.
4: In the hundreds later this week. So.
3: It's going to be a hot one, they say, right? This is,
4: Right. You got to check on your neighbors and your air conditioner later this week.
3: That's right. All right, what do we got? A quick ward game? Beat Buzz at the ward game?
4: We got a ward game.
3: All right, let's see what Andy's got.
4: If we need to, we can go to like other nearby towns if you want.
3: I have a hard enough time with this one. are going to... We will
5: leave Manchester.
3: Right. We will, let's see. We will, Andy is going to give us a street, and we have to figure out which of the 12 wards it's in Manchester. So let's go, Andy. What do we got?
4: Debbie Street.
3: Damn. Mm-hmm. Mm-hmm. Debbie Street. All right. I'm locked in, Matt.
5: I am also locked.
3: All right. You're locked in.
5: Yes.
3: All right. Buzz, you locked in?
0: Yeah.
3: All right, Matt, what did you say?
5: I said Ward 5.
3: Ward 5. That's interesting. I went with Ward 12.
5: Oh.
3: And?
0: Yes, Ward 12.
3: Oh, Ward 12. Oh, interesting. What do we have, Andy?
4: Ward 12.
5: Is that your old street, Peter?
3: Nope. I just happen to know where it is, Matt. All right. Let's go to the next one, Andy.
4: Next one is Bruce Road.
3: Bruce. It's what Bob Baines used to call me.
0: Bruce. Hey, Bruce.
3: And I asked him once, I said, I don't look like a Bruce.
5: Why
3: are you calling me Bruce? Yeah. All right, yes. Bruce, okay. Locked in. What did you say, Matt?
5: Ward 2.
3: I went with, I think you're right, it is Ward 2. I went with Ward 6.
0: Ward 2. Smith Road School.
3: Yeah, that's where it is. I'm a big dumbo. All right, what do we have, Andy?
4: Ward 2.
3: All right, yay.
0: Matt, did you know that?
5: I knew that.
0: All right.
3: I see the sign language going on, guys.
5: Trust me. Yeah, okay.
3: All right, I just let it fly.
5: He's over here giving me signs.
3: Andy, you're doing such a good job, we're going to give you next week off.
4: Wait, who?
3: Yeah. We're going to give you next week off.
4: Okay.
3: Yeah, because we're taking it off.
4: Oh, okay.
3: Yeah.
4: Waiting for the next street you wanted me to do.
3: Yeah, we're ready now.
4: I just heard that from Candace that Charlotte needs a diaper change, so I was like kind of distracted.
3: Oh, you have to change a diaper right now.
4: Well, yeah, well, not right now. I mean, you got the award game. That's more important.
3: Okay,
4: than
3: good.
4: Sorry, Charlotte. All you right. Gotta wait.
3: All right, let's
4: you
3: do it.
4: Or Molly, or whoever has a diaper. You should have planned out your poops. Yeah. We got the award game now.
3: All right, perfect. I love it. Let's go to the next one.
4: All right, next one is La Vista Street. Or if you translate that from Spanish, it's the Vista Street, I guess.
3: La Vista.
4: Yeah.
3: Hasta la vista.
4: Yeah, hasta la vista Street.
3: Okay. That's easy.
5: Oh, is it?
3: Yeah, it is, Matt. I'm locked in.
5: I'm locked in also, Peter.
3: All right, what did you lock yourself in with?
5: I went with Ward 1.
3: I went with Ward 8.
5: Wow, good for you. Did you know where it is?
0: It is Ward 8.
3: Oh, I didn't know where it was. I just guessed.
0: I'm right in my neighborhood, actually.
3: What do we have, Andy?
4: It is Ward 8.
3: Oh, okay, Ward 8.
5: Thanks for the sign.
3: All right, Matt, you have 1. I have 2. Buzz has 3. Let's go to the fourth one, Andy.
4: All right. Fourth one is Garden Street.
3: Garden Street. Garden. Garden Street. All right. Oh, God.
0: It's getting tricky.
3: Yeah, cause it's not Garden Drive. Garden Street. Garden Street.
4: Yeah. I don't know if there's any gardens on it. I'm sure there's probably one.
3: All right.
4: Must be at least one.
3: I got to go. I got to do it. I got to... Okay. Matt, what do you say?
5: Ward 11, Peter.
3: Ward 11. Wow, I went with Ward 1.
0: Ward 9.
3: What do we have, Andy?
4: Ward 9.
3: All right, Boz moves up to 4, and let's go to number 5, Andy.
4: All right, Violet Street.
3: Violet Street.
4: Yes.
3: Okay. Oh, God. All right. What do we have, Matthew?
5: Ward 6.
3: 6. I went with Ward 10. Let's go to Buzz.
0: Oh, man. That one's getting me.
3: Oh, all right.
0: Yeah.
3: Violet Street.
0: Yeah, I'm going to go with... what are you doing over there?
3: He's trying to
0: give
3: you the...
0: I'm going to listen to you? I'm going to go 6.
5: Yeah.
0: Is that what you said?
5: Yeah.
0: Oh.
3: All right, Matt seems to know where it is. Let's go to the answer.
4: Ward 10. It's right near Pinardville.
3: Thank you. I will take that one.
5: This is why you don't use me to cheat, Buzz.
3: All right.
0: I didn't listen to you at all.
3: So let's go to the bonus.
4: Shauna Corp.
3: Shauna. Here's to all the Shaunas out there this morning.
4: Yeah. Or Shauna. I'm not sure how you pronounce it.
3: No, it's Shauna.
4: Hey, okay, all right.
3: Hey, Shauna. You know any
4: Shaunas?
3: Hey, Shauna. A lot of Shaunas out there. I grew up with a lot of Shaunas.
5: It was a popular name then.
3: I think a girl named Shauna might have kicked my ass in sixth grade. Like, literally, you know.
5: Might have.
3: Beat me up.
5: I can see that definitely happened.
4: Okay, thanks for the unlocked memory there.
3: All right, thank you. Yes, always nice. Let's go.
4: Yeah.
3: She was tough, Andy. She really was. Let's go. What do you have, Matt?
5: Well, Peter, for my bonus answer, I went locked in myself with Ward 2.
3: Ward 2. All right, I'm going to go with Ward 4.
0: I'm gonna go 1.
3: 1? Oh wow, we're all over the place.
0: I'm off of my last 2.
4: See, Buzz, I think you know this one. You're just not. You just randomly put 1 just to make them feel better. Are you actually doing that?
0: No.
3: Why would he?
0: I do know this one.
3: Why would he know where Shauna Court? What is it? Shauna Court?
4: Well, he knows where all the streets are.
0: Yeah, I know where it is. I know where it just takes me a second.
3: Have to yell at me. I'm sorry.
0: It's off of. Okay. It's all off right. Of Caleb.
4: Okay. All right. Just want to make sure. Ward game here.
0: It's Ward.
5: You don't get to change your answer.
0: Ward 6.
4: Wait. No, you already had your answer.
0: I know,
4: so.
0: But it's Ward 6. I think.
3: What do we have, Andy? What's the answer?
4: Towards this.
0: Yeah.
3: All right, so...
5: Buzz still wins.
3: Buzz wins. Fun game, as always.
0: Actually, I was texting at the same time right there. I lost my concentration.
3: You were texting
4: me. Okay, that's why you had a suboptimal answer.
0: Yeah.
3: All right.
0: I still don't know, right?
4: All
0: right.
5: Yeah.
4: I mean, if you want, I mean, you can do what you want, man. If you want to help make the field, other guys feel better, that's okay.
3: We'll send Buzz over to help you with the diaper
4: situation. I'm sure there are people betting on this, and they'll feel defrauded your performance. Right.
3: I put it all on Buzz, and he lost.
4: Throwing the word game. Despicable.
3: Yes.
5: Yeah, he threw it on purpose.
3: It was a dark day. Yeah. It was a dark day of the morning show.
4: The Black Sox scandal of the word game.
3: Yes. Oh, man. I love it. All right.
5: Buzzgate.
3: So, all right. Well, you have a nice time, Andy, with those two wonderful poopy daughters.
4: Sounds good. I think Candace, to change it while it's on the phone here.
3: Oh,
4: there's another one. Yeah, she changed one. I got to do the other one.
3: All right. Enjoy, Andy.
4: Okay. Thank you so much.
3: All right.
5: You think they time their poops?
3: Maybe. I mean, poop bombs. Boom.
5: All right, I'm going to go. You go, too.
3: Yeah. All right, we'll be right back right after this.
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3: Oh, they want to mix it up.
4: Please clear the floor.
5: Yeah, right.
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0: humid. So we are in for a heat wave. We said it earlier this morning, but, you know, prepare. You got to prepare for this kind of thing, and we'll let you know if there are any cooling stations open around town and where their locations are where you can go and cool off. So, yeah.
1: Right.
0: All right. Yeah. What's going to be a hot week? We're on vacation next week, but we're going to take you right up into the big day, July 3rd, which typically... for, you know, a lot of people say, why do we do the fireworks on July 3rd? You still hear it every year, right? Do you hear, like,
1: every year?
0: No, we've been doing it on the 3rd, you know, since I was, since I was a kid. So I get it. You know, people do other things on the 4th of July. So, but I think it's great. So Friday night here down, down at Arms Park, the fireworks will go, off as usual, just after, dusk. And there's continues to have, what's that?
1: I was just playing, you know, while you were playing all the ads.
0: Yeah.
1: I went on my lottery reward.
0: Yeah.
1: Hit $100.
0: Oh, nice. That's nice. That worked.
1: Yeah. First time I've ever had that happen.
0: All right. Very good. So, very interesting. Congratulations. Now you have to share with us.
1: Nope.
2: Yeah.
0: That would be something, right? Why would you say something?
2: I want my $33.
0: Why would you? Yeah, we could each have two Larry Birds here.
2: Cool. Yeah.
1: Cool.
2: Yeah. You can have the $34, Matt.
0: Yeah, you can. That's fair enough. You'll be the, yeah. That's nice, Matt. That's a nice thing for the fourth to share with your buddies.
1: That, oh, yeah, you know.
0: You told everybody. Well, no, but you told everybody. I don't even remember what we were talking about now.
1: Good. Yeah, there we go.
0: Oh, see, he's still on.
2: No, he's still spinning over there. He's still spinning over there.
0: Yeah.
1: What?
0: Let us know what happens, Matt.
1: I just want money.
0: All right. Well, I know, but you see, we need we need you to be in the game here.
1: I think I am.
0: It feels like your head is elsewhere.
2: I think you should donate that $100 to the Audubon Society to
0: for the bird. Him. Yeah.
2: I'll find Maddie.
0: That would
2: be a reward.
0: You know what, Buzz? You were coming up with the greatest ideas in the history of the show.
2: See? I'm here for something.
0: You should give that. You should donate that $100 to the Audubon Society, Matt.
1: I think I'll keep it.
0: No.
2: Yeah. He's recovering his losses.
1: Yeah.
0: Hey, I won a couple $100. Over at some golf thing over at the Sea Science Center. And I gave it back. I gave it right back to the cause.
1: Yeah, but there's no cause.
0: There is. It's a, well, there's no...

0: here, Matt.
1: So yeah, my money isn't going to help?
0: Right. Yeah, to buy a nice lunch for all of us.
1: Man.
0: God. So selfish.
1: Yep, you know me.
0: See, if it was me, I would have just kept that to myself. Right, Buzz?
2: Right.
1: Yeah, well, yeah.
0: You know, but no, yeah. He wants everyone to know. Yeah, look what I did.
2: Told everybody.
0: Look what I did.
1: You were looking at me like.
0: Well, yeah, like, yeah, as yeah, usual, yeah. Because you're not paying attention.
1: I am paying attention.
0: You're doing the lottery.
1: You were playing advertisements.
2: I didn't think you could win money like that on there.
0: No, you can.
2: Bonus thing. I thought it was just you enter to win.
0: Yeah.
1: Yeah. Pretty cool.
2: Good for you.
0: Yeah, you got 3 spins a day. If you have the points. Obviously, Matt does.
1: I may have a few.
2: Shelby's is close.
0: Okay, let's see. Melanie says, if Juno really loved the Falcons, he would offer that $100 for a reward if the baby is found. That's even better.
2: Yeah.
0: I mean, these people are smart, man. Melanie, thank you.
1: Yeah. No.
0: You should. I mean, this should be, I mean, Matt, just think about
2: it. He was dwelling until he had to put up some dough, and now
1: he's
2: over it now. He's like the mom Falcon. He's totally over it.
0: Right.
1: Yeah, you know it.
2: He's moved on.
0: So listen to this. This is a great story, and I don't know too much about it, but Ellen Philbrook, you know, she's a longtime listener here, mom of my good friend Stephen Philbrook, you know, the Philbrooks. Yeah, they're great. Yeah. And Ellen's dad is still alive, and he, today, I believe, he is a centenarian, 100 years old.
1: Oh, that's...
2: Man!
0: Wow. So lots of love out there. 100 years old to Gordon Plummer.
2: Let's go, Gordon.
0: I mean, that's something. Get Carol back on the phone. That's another breaking news story.
1: Come on.
0: Centarian is huge.
2: 100, man.
0: Good for you, Gordon. I hope you have a great day out there. I mean, geez.
1: Wow.
0: Very nice. I love these stories.
1: Yeah, it's amazing.
2: Does not seem attainable when you're like 60 or think about it.
0: It seems like Matt. I'm a little disappointed though. I mean, why did you have to tell us that, Matt? Why did you have to tell us that when you could have just kept it to yourself?
2: Was that a fictitious $100?
0: No, it was real. I saw it. He made sure.
2: Deposited?
0: He made sure I saw it.
2: Yeah, he's probably already blown it.
1: No,
0: it goes right. No, you can move it. It's very easy to move right into your account.
2: Yeah, but you can also go on the, other part of it and blow it pretty quick.
0: He might do that.
1: Not me. I'm smart.
0: Oh yeah,
1: mm-hmm. That's why I have 1,000,000 points.
2: I'll just blow 50 of it and then.
0: Wow.
1: Well, I mean.
0: All right, we do have a call here. Let's see what we got here. Good morning. You're on the air.
3: Good morning, Peter. Hey, you know, Mel Brooks turned 100 bucks, 100 years old yesterday.
0: I heard that, too. That was all over social media. That's huge.
2: Wow.
3: Did somebody pick him?
0: I don't know. Does anyone, Matt, do you have the, let's see
1: I
0: if
1: have
0: Matt
1: the
0: is,
1: list.
0: Matt does have the list. Great call.
2: You have there's a 100-year-old rule, right?
0: Well, now, yeah, so you can't pick
3: is
0: Mel Brooks
3: quote,
0: anymore.
3: Quote, grandfathered in?
0: Yes, he is grandfathered in.
1: Nope, no Mel Brooks.
0: Nobody has Mel Brooks, because we all love him.
1: Right, that would be rude.
0: Yeah.
3: You spend your life laughing and having fun, you live to be 100 years old.
0: Yeah.
2: There you go.
0: So,
1: makes sense to me.
0: Yeah. I don't know if I want to live to be 100, but maybe I do.
1: 200?
0: I want to live to be 200. That's right, Matt. Still be doing this show.
1: Be real relevant.
0: I'm stuck here now. I'm just stuck. This is it for me. It's like this is the Phantom Zone.
1: It's the end of the line, Peter.
0: Oh. Pauly C, what's
3: and
0: going
3: a very
0: on?
3: Happy birthday to Gordon Plummer. I'm sorry, what were you saying?
0: Yeah, Gordon Plummer. He's a centarian.
3: Mm-hmm.
0: Yeah. It's impressive.
3: That's amazing.
0: You going to live to be 100, Pauly C?
3: I'm right with you, Peter. I'm not quite sure 100 years old sounds appetizing.
1: Yeah, quality of life would be horrible.
0: Right.
2: How do you know?
0: maybe it's good because some
2: people. I saw a guy on Chronicle this week that was 102 and he was golfing.
0: Oh, okay.
2: You don't know.
1: Oh, you never. Well, yeah, that's good. Right.
0: I don't know. Who knows? It all depends who you are, I guess.
2: It could be.
3: And how about that Dick Van Dyke still falling over Hassock? He's doing great.
0: I do. Yeah. Yes.
1: But that's Dick Van Dyke.
3: Imagine if he did the. They did a reboot of that show and he did the Hassock thing. That yeah. wouldn't be too nice.
0: No, but you know, it's funny. There was some. There was an alternate one too, where he didn't. He walked around the Hassock.
3: Yeah. That's right, man. That's right, now that you mention that.
0: Yeah, it's good stuff.
1: Yeah, it's a great show.
0: What are you doing for the 4th of July, Pauly C?
3: I don't know. Haven't even made plans yet. We saw a motel yesterday in north of Hampton, like way north, almost in Maine, that had plenty of vacancy. So we're thinking about going to that place for really? The weekend, the beach.
0: Is it a motor inn?
3: Yes, it's a motor inn with a pool right in the front, and the ocean is right across the street.
0: That's great. What I mean, is it right next? Is it up by Jenna's Beach or even further?
3: Yeah. It's I'm trying to see if
0: the dunes.
3: We went way up, almost into Maine yesterday. So I think it's before you get to Jenna's, but it's right in that area, within a mile or so.
0: Yeah, is there a store attached to it and stuff?
3: No, there's no store, but there's a restaurant, I think, next door.
0: Okay, I think you're mine. I know where you are.
3: Yeah.
0: All right, that sounds like a lot of fun.
3: Over by Petey's. It's before Petey's, which is a huge restaurant as well, but
0: right.
3: Motor Inn is before that.
0: Are you, you know, did we already talk about this? Let me guess. You don't eat seafood, right?
3: I eat it, but I have to be in the mood for it, and I don't like crustaceans. I like fish, you know what I mean? Right. I don't like clams and stuff.
0: Yeah, you don't want a clam, right?
3: I'll eat clam strips, but I know that's sacrilegious to you, but
0: just because I don't like,
1: like the whole bellies.
0: I know, but what I'm saying is, sometimes I feel like I shame people that don't like this. Same taste as me
2: sometimes,
0: and so I'm learning not to do that.
2: Yeah,
0: and it's okay to eat clam strips if that's what you like,
1: right? Yeah, I like
2: Matt
1: them.
2: take his advice. Stop shaming me all the time.
1: I don't shame you.
0: Yeah,
1: I think you can expand your horizons a little.
2: No,
1: I was proud of you the other day.
2: Why?
1: Because I thought you tried something new with an oatmeal raisin cookie.
2: No, it wasn't new.
0: I don't know. I didn't get one of those oatmeal raisins. I wish Bill Barry would bring a few down. I saw him leave with a whole bunch of them.
2: His pockets were right.
1: Peter's,
3: you know what's
1: that?
3: Good in oatmeal raisin cookies?
0: Chocolate.
3: Is butterscotch morsels.
0: Ooh.
2: Okay.
0: All right.
2: If it's got sweets in it, I'm in.
0: Now, Melanie, she says, for F's sake, Peter, wish Angela's grandfather a happy birthday. I did. That is Ellen Philbrook's dad. And it's Angela's grandfather. It's Stefan's grandfather. It is,
3: Melanie went to go drop a deuce when you said it.
0: I mean, I said it twice.
1: Drop a deuce.
0: I said it twice.
1: Well,
0: people just, I mean, I said it twice. Are you getting what do you have, a beeper?
1: No, my wireless turned off. I must have hit when I sat down.
0: I thought Matt was checking his pager.
1: No,
2: he's still.
1: Oh, all right. That's
2: still spinning to win over there.
0: Yeah, I did. Everyone's yelling.
3: Hey, boys,
0: at
3: have
0: me.
3: A great day.
0: Thank you, Pauly. See, everyone's yelling at me. You know. I'll lose my mind here in a second.
1: There we go. Now I can hear again.
0: Okay, good, Matt. Thank you.
1: My wireless died. I needed to recharge.
0: You're back in action.
1: Yeah.
0: All right, very good.
1: Are you?
0: I am. Phone lines are open, 250-6007, yes. All right, yeah, big happy birthday. I know, it's amazing.
1: That's great.
0: Yeah.
1: That's a
0: right?
1: I can't imagine.
0: Yeah, I said happy birthday. Look at this, causing all kinds of controversy for nothing on his 100th birthday. All right. Thank you. Thank you, Will. Yes. He's calling me Tie-Dye Ted.
1: I like that.
0: Yeah. Yeah, he's saying I always poop on the listeners.
1: I think you're doing nice things.
0: I'm not pooping on the listeners. I said happy birthday.
1: Right.
0: Twice.
1: I'm standing up for you.
0: You were right. You were right here. Everybody was right here. And Ellen says he still lives on his own. He has a good quality of life and still lives in the house that she grew up in, which is awesome.
1: That's amazing.
0: You know?
1: I love hearing about stuff like
0: that. I do love hearing. I love that.
2: Some people are just freaks of nature.
0: Yeah.
2: They get older and they just keep on going.
0: No, it's true.
1: You can't call people freaks of nature, Buzz.
2: Well, you know what I mean.
0: Yeah.
2: It's like, you know, these guys that get that old and they're so sharp still. And
0: yeah.
2: Like, yeah. To me, they're freaks of nature. I don't know.
1: I just think it's great to see that.
0: Yeah, it really, really is. All right. So everyone's, I did give the, thank you. Thank you. I got the, I was just looking for the approval of our friend Ellen. So she says, good. Thank you. Because it is a big day, 100 years old. Okay. So go back. Let's see. This is 19. We'll go back to 1926.
2: Yeah.
0: Now, think about that, right? 1926. Manchester was, we were in the peak of.
2: Yeah.
0: Right?
2: My parents were born in the 20s, both of them.
0: Really?
2: Yeah. Yep, 1928, 29.
0: I mean, Manchester was, that's when it, that's when Amoskeg was at its peak, I would assume, right?
2: A lot of shoe workers back then.
0: That's right.
1: It's also the year of the birth.
0: Great place to, Manchester, great place to get shoes.
2: I mean.
1: Oh, there's many advancements in radio and aviation.
0: Oh, in 1926.
1: Yeah.
0: Okay, what do you got here, Matt?
1: In 1926, the United States was riding the height of the Roaring Twenties.
0: Okay.
1: Marked by a booming economy, a booming jazz culture, and prohibition. This era saw the birth of Route 66, the rise of the organized crime underworld.
0: Right here? Oh, really?
1: And early advancements in radio and aviation.
0: No kidding.
1: The average home was $6,296. Average new car was $515. Oh, this is going to stir up some...
0: What?
1: Rent was $15 a month.
0: All right. Yeah, that's the way it...
1: I wish we'd go back to that, huh?
2: Yeah, well, how much...
0: Yeah, but $15 is a lot of money.
2: You probably made $50 a month.
1: Yeah, weekly earnings, most men average $41.50.
2: See?
1: One, yeah. Well, women average
0: 24.28. Oh. Okay.
1: And NBC was officially established.
0: Okay.
1: Ooh. Yep. National Obsessions, the sudden death of the Latin lover, silent film star, Rudolph Valentino.
0: Oh.
1: Caused national mourning and a riot of 60,000 fans in New York in October.
0: There was estimated about 80,000 people living here in Manchester in 1926.
1: That's pretty cool.
0: That's a lot.
1: Yeah.
0: Wouldn't you say?
1: I would definitely say so.
0: 100 years ago, I mean, that's a whole different ball game here. Mammoth Mills was just opening.
1: Was it really?
2: Probably.
0: You know, maybe, right? I mean, that had to be there for years.
2: Yeah.
0: How long was Mammoth Mills actually there? Imagine that. They had a grand opening at one point.
2: Man, it was there.
1: Oh, yeah.
2: It was there through my lifetime.
0: Oh.
2: So.
0: It had to be there in the 60s. I mean.
2: That was the 60s when I was born. But, yeah, I don't know.
0: Yeah.
1: Yeah. I'm trying to find more 1926 Manchester history.
0: Really?
1: Oh, there's a storm of damage we
0: escaped. Yeah, it stormed, really, in Manch.
1: Yeah.
0: 1926.
1: Yeah, the highways were, roads underwater and highways blocked with ice bridges.
0: Okay, yeah. We used to have a problem with that. They fixed it because we make better bridges now, I think. We're going back. That's the 20th century, Matt.
1: I know. That's like the beginning of it all. I'm looking at a detailed map of Manchester.
0: Right. I think Manchester was good right up until about 1929.
1: Right? Boom. Pretty cool, though. Well, Kelly's Falls Bridge, there was in 1926.
0: Okay.
1: And it merged public service and Manchester Electric.
0: Now, the old bridge, that was going over right? That bridge is still there, the high one, right? What is that called now?
2: The Kelly Bridge?
0: Yeah.
1: Yeah, the Kelly Street?
2: Byron.
0: Yeah, the Byron.
1: Ah.
2: Yep.
1: But it's, is that the Kelly's Falls Bridge?
0: Well,
2: yeah.
0: Yes. they had to change. They had to put a new bridge up, though.
2: Yeah.
0: Right? Because someone was, wasn't it curved before or something?
2: Well, didn't someone, it's still kind of curved.
0: Okay,
2: but
0: did someone drove off it, though?
2: I think something happened like that, yeah.
0: Yeah.
1: Now, that's good. That's a famous high legend. Bridge.
0: John Clayton knows all these stories.
1: I know. Where is he? Oh, look at this. Somebody stopped in the camera.
0: Nuh-uh. All right, who's that?
1: Oh, no, he stopped, took a sip of his coffee, shook his head, disgusted, and kept going.
0: Really?
2: Waiting for the first person to moon us from there.
0: Who is that? Do you know who it is?
1: No.
0: Did you see who it was?
1: No, but he stopped right there in front of the camera, took a
0: sip. Something tells me you know who it is.
1: I don't.
2: He needed a little breather, I think. He's walking across the bridge.
1: Well, it is a pretty far walk.
0: Well, I hope he doesn't.
1: Hope he wasn't coming from the Kelly's Falls.
0: Did he wave?
1: Bridge.
0: Did he wave?
1: No, he just looked disgusted.
0: Because, why? Is he listening to the show? I mean,
1: that would be my assumption, but.
0: Oh, I don't know. Why would Will call me Tie-Dye Ted? This is my favorite. Well, I don't wear tie-dye a lot. I'm telling you.
1: I'm assuming because you're wearing tie-dye.
0: But I wear the, okay, yes. But this is the head shop. You know, this shirt means something. So I thought I'd wear it today, Will, because it means something to me. Oh, man. Maybe I'm tired from working yesterday, Will, on a Sunday. That's right.
1: It was a big day.
0: All right. Martin says, Google says $15 was $282 today. So I would love that.
1: That'd be a great rent.
0: That'd be a great rent.
1: Yeah. Call it an even three.
0: I will give you 300.
1: Yeah.
0: Right?
1: Feeling generous.
0: Well, you do have a, you know.
1: But I think also the amenities weren't there either. I mean, you work in an apartment with nice appliances. And
0: yeah. I think my mom told me when we lived on Parker Street, it was like $25 a week or $20, or whatever it was, a week.
1: Yeah, like.
0: For a decent size, you know, like two bedroom living room, you know, the whole, you know, all the nine, year, you know.
1: Yeah. Oh, the little extra.
0: God, who's the, I mean.
1: What, are you getting more?
0: I don't know. I
1: might be Donna.
0: Right.
1: This camp seems so low.
0: I got some information. November 8th, 1955, Mammoth Mills was grand opening.
2: Okay.
0: Is that, how do we know that? Is that in there somewhere? Mammoth Mills, 1955. See, if I was in there in the 1980s, I mean, the store looked older than that.
1: Yeah, that place didn't, yeah.
0: Yeah.
1: That's totally right.
0: Really, that's right?
1: Yep. It's Mammoth Mills opened its grand opening at 270 Mammoth Road in Manchester on November 8th, 1955. But
0: all right, wow.
2: That was the store, but the building is a lot older than that. The building was a mill before.
0: Yeah, probably a shoe factory.
2: Yeah.
1: All right, so the 1962, the location rebranded as Mammoth Market in honor of its elephant mascot,
0: okay.
1: Marty.
0: I didn't know the elephant mascot's name was Marty.
1: Yep, and then later years... The historic shoe mill building on Mammoth Road eventually became the home of Building 19 and 1/8.
0: Never the same.
1: That was the first Building 19, though.
0: No, that wasn't the first Building 19. The first one was, I believe in Haverhill, Mass.
1: Oh, maybe.
0: Because you know how it said in an eighth?
2: Yeah.
1: I know. 1/8 is like the first of the.
0: That's the eighth one. Oh. No, that would be the eighth one.
1: That's right.
0: I think, yeah.
1: Yeah.
0: I don't know. Maybe I'm wrong, but
1: no, you are because they got up like
2: in Haverhill, one in Nashua.
0: But I'm going to tell you,
1: Nashua was huge.
0: Those places, Building 19s. I know a lot of you might like them out there. It was no Mammoth Mills because it wasn't.
1: No.
0: It was no Mammoth Mills. The smell changed. They brought in smelly merchandise.
2: When they moved it up to the East Side Plaza.
0: Yeah.
2: Oh.
0: It was even smellier. It ruined the whole what used to be Riches.
2: Yeah.
0: And then Ames.
1: Yeah, but I think that was more because of the. Because I know the the water system up there isn't too good with the drainage and everything, because I know a lot of those back up.
2: No, it wasn't that. It was the store.
0: Isn't it close to, like, the...
2: It was the... What was in the store, what they were selling.
1: Some of it, yeah, but I'm saying, you know what I mean? Like,
2: what, even, you think, even back the, up sewer?
0: It was...
1: No, smelling. But even, like, the Hannaford gets, you know, like, water that comes in.
0: They do?
1: Yeah.
0: I didn't... Really? I mean, I didn't know that. Where, yeah. Where did you hear this, Matt?
1: What are you talking about?
0: Maybe,
2: like,
0: it's...
2: Like, back up sewer?
1: No, not sewer. Like, rainwater and stuff.
2: Oh. Okay. Right.
0: Oh, maybe he read it in one of his favorite journalists, Jeff Rogers.
1: He doesn't write about that.
0: Oh, okay.
1: All right, Peter?
0: I didn't know, yeah.
1: Yeah.
2: I'll confirm that for you.
1: You can. I've talked to people in the neighborhood. Really?
0: Yeah, we're going to find out. We're going to see if...
2: My sister's worked in that store for 40... Well, my sister's worked in that store for 40 years. I don't think she's ever told me about any water problems. But maybe she just doesn't talk about it.
1: Yeah.
2: I'll have to... investigate that situation for you.
0: Yeah,
1: I've been learning about this due to some new developments they're trying to propose.
0: really
1: yep.
2: Well, the development next door, I mean,
1: yeah,
2: in the dead end.
1: Yep.
2: Yeah
1: because I'm just
2: the water table, you mean?
1: Yeah, and there's, I guess, yeah, there is like a water that
0: I'm gonna put a year on that Hannaford for, like, 42 years old.
1: Is it?
0: No,
2: Alexander's too?
0: No, 30. How old is it?
2: Well, that was 84. What are you talking, Hannaford or Alexander? Well,
0: I'm talking about, the plaza was built in like 1983. Oh, I'm going to say Ferretti's and that was all, that was all
2: before,
0: gone.
2: Before 83.
0: In 82 then.
2: Hmm.
0: Had to be, because we were, I remember going to carnivals up there still while I was Ferretti's and Lord's, yep, right at the end.
2: My friend worked at Ferretti's in the 80s. And so I would have been in high school.
0: Okay, that's okay, because
2: it would have been right then. Yeah, 82, right, 83.
0: I'm going to say right around then. And then they built, it was Shop and Save.
2: Yep. Shop and Save first.
0: Right. And Shop and Save, Rich's.
1: Went around 86.
0: Alexander's. And then it went to Alexander's Shop and Save. It said Alexander's Shop and Save.
2: Right.
0: Miriam says, building 19 was delightfully weird. Yeah, if you didn't smell. Yeah, moldy junk is what Martin says. You're right. It was no Mammoth Mills. That's all I'm saying. Mammoth Mills was a...
1: an institution.
2: Yeah.
0: Yeah. You're right. We are getting a... Yeah, this is... So the breaking news this morning was the baby falcon went missing. We will have more information as the week goes on, as they searched for the answer. And hopefully we have some positive results. Scott Robinson said Hannaford has been around for 143 years. Yes. Not in that location.
2: Yeah. Not at the East Side Plaza.
0: Now, here's a great memory. All right. I'm going to take a little break. But this is a great memory. And I actually have memories of this place.
4: 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It's the morning show.
5: It's morning in Manchester on WMNH.
0: Ah, happy morning, yes. Beautiful. All right, Tom Sapienza, good morning to you. Good seeing you the other day. Over at Buns. Yeah.
1: I ran into Brooklyn Mike at Mojo's.
0: No, Matt always one up it, man. I just said Tom Sapienza. I saw him at Buns. And what does Matt do? One up ya.
1: I didn't one up ya. I was saying one of our...
6: I saw Brooklyn Mike, yeah.
1: And Daryl.
6: Yeah.
1: And Daryl. There's the one upper.
6: There you go. Then Daryl, yeah.
0: Ooh. All right. Anyway, Tom Sapienza brings up the Hanover House Restaurant. Now, Hanover House Restaurant was a buffet-style restaurant. Now, I don't remember now that, believe it or not, the Hanover House Restaurant is the only thing in the East Side Plaza that survived when they took down Ferretti's and Lord's.
2: Right.
0: The only thing that survived was the Hanover House. Aloha wasn't even a thought yet.
2: No.
0: And so with that, they built the new one, and Hanover House was in the new one, right next to Aloha. And it just so happened, didn't Aloha have something to do with the China Dragon too? Didn't so the China Dragon burned down, and then a year later, the Aloha opens. Is that how it goes?
2: Sure. I don't know. Yeah, I'm not sure if it's the same family, maybe.
1: Because that was the Moy family.
0: Okay. Yeah. That's right.
1: And I know they opened Moy's and Hooks it.
0: Yeah. Maybe. Okay. So anyway. But so Aloha opened right around the same time as that plaza came, right?
2: Yeah.
0: And the Hanover House is right next to that. So the Hanover House, again, was a buffet-style restaurant. You go in there, get whatever, you know, typical stuff. But if you went over to the left, and this is the new Hanover House. I never went to the old Hanover House, the Ferretti's and Lord's days. But the new Hanover House, and I remember me and my friend Jeff going in there the summer of 93, early spring, late spring, early summer 93, and sick of going to some of the, you know, we wanted to try different things. So we went, I'm like, we were at Aloha, we had a couple of drinks or whatever, you know, we're like 23 years old, you know, kids, and then decided to go to Hanover House, because we're like, hey, let's go to the Hanover House. And the Hanover House was definitely a local neighborhood watering hole,
1: like the Lantern or one of those.
0: And there was a lot of regs, a lot of regulars and stuff. So we were kids. I mean, when you walk into a bar like that, even with people in your 30s or whatever, you look like a little boy. You know what I mean?
1: You do.
0: But we back then, we used to go to these places because they had nice pinball machines. Because we were just looking for something to do. So we go have some cheap draft beer and play pinball on whatever afternoon.
1: Right.
0: It was a good, you know, cause there was no responsibility back then for that particular time in my life. And it was a good time anyway. So we kept going to the Hanover House just to play these pinball machines. And if they got a new one, it was, but you got to know these people.
1: Yeah.
0: And you'd see people, you know, it was a good time.
1: Now I'm those people.
0: When it closed, I was sad. Aloha's still there, though.
2: Yeah.
1: That's never going anywhere.
0: Right? Aloha is alive and well.
1: Yeah. There's a lot of good old... I miss those old, like, kind of carvery buffet restaurants.
0: Well, the Mojo's was that for years.
1: The Lantern.
2: Yeah, the Lantern, yeah.
0: But it was a Sword and Shield before that, I think, which was another one. And this is going back into the 70s.
1: Those were cool.
0: Because right across the street was another drive-in, kind of like Goldenrod, called Arcadian Pines.
1: Okay, that's right.
0: Pretty. I have faint memories of that.
1: I don't remember that, just because I was...
0: Oh, you wouldn't remember.
1: Probably wouldn't even been born.
0: You wouldn't have remembered that, yeah, because that would...
1: I remember, like, you know, like I said, growing up around there.
0: They just took down the pines. There was a sign of the pines. Yeah.
1: Because I, you know, you said growing up around that lake, basically.
0: Yeah.
1: Goldenrod, the Lantern, the church, Sandy's.
0: Yeah, no kidding. Youngsville Market.
1: Do
0: you remember Youngsville? When it was Youngsville? Okay. Yeah.
1: My dad, like I said, that was my dad's like second job.
0: It had a wonderful sign. Youngsville Market had a cool looking sign.
1: Yeah, we used to walk up there as kids.
0: Yeah.
1: Skate up there to get candy, and then
0: we'd
1: cut through Hazeltine to get to Goldenrod's.
0: Bunch of troublemakers.
1: They let us.
2: Have you been to like Bonsai up there?
1: Yeah, Bonsai's awesome.
2: Like I've never actually been in there.
0: Really? I went.
2: You went?
0: Yeah, I went. We had Chinese food there.
1: Well,
2: okay.
1: They also do
0: on Christmas last year.
1: Oh yeah, I had a.
2: That's right. I remember you saying that.
0: Yeah.
1: They do the Spatz menu on like Friday and Saturday.
2: Prime rib, right?
1: Well, they do they have the whole Spatz menu still.
2: Oh.
0: Oh, I don't know. Yeah, I know you can get the prime rib.
1: Yeah, but they actually have the Spatz menu, so you can get the American fare.
0: Yeah.
1: As they call
0: it. Oh, thank you. The American fare. Yes.
2: American
0: fare. But see, I think back.
2: So I could eat them out then? Is that what that means?
1: Yeah.
0: That general area of Ward 6 has like some unique places too, and I know a lot of people remember this. I, you know, been in there a few times, but Angelo's, that was also a neighborhood bar. It was a restaurant, and then
2: that was
0: a neighborhood
2: bar.
0: There
2: was some serious regulars at that place,
1: and that was one of the coolest.
2: Yeah,
1: again, I like the old kind of bars that
0: it was
1: feel,
0: a cool place.
1: Yeah, yeah. It was always dark in there.
0: It was T.R. Brennan's after that, before the fire, and then
2: they had a place to have like Jack and Jill's and stuff.
1: Oh, too. They had what?
0: That's what I'm familiar with, because I used to do some mobile DJing back in the day.
2: Yeah.
0: And, you know, do some wedding receptions and you know,
1: anniversary parties and funerals.
0: Yeah. So that drove me nuts.
1: But yeah, that huge room. Yeah, because you go into like the side door a little further down.
2: Yeah, they also had a smaller one in the basement.
1: Yeah.
2: Where we could have a smaller party.
1: And the large one had one of those walls that you could have two parties going at once.
0: Scott Robinson says, Bonsai is not awesome, Matt.
1: Really?
0: It's okay.
1: I like Bonsai, but...
0: It's okay, he's saying.
2: Okay, not awesome.
0: Scott knows his stuff. Tells me Scott knows how to eat.
1: To eat their own?
0: Do you think he puts hot sauce
2: Scott
0: on? Do you think he puts
2: hot sauce on everything?
0: Do you think he puts hot sauce on his Chinese food?
2: He does not have any taste buds left. The kid puts hot sauce on every food he eats.
0: Does it ruin your... does hot sauce ruin your taste buds, Matt?
1: I don't know.
0: Find out.
2: I mean... pizza, he'll put hot sauce on.
0: Now, Scott said the worst job he ever had was working at Bradley's. You see,
2: Bradley's, yeah,
0: it's sad because Bradley's was such a great store, but Scott probably thinks it wasn't because he got to see behind the scenes.
1: I wonder when he worked there. He probably worked with my uncle.
0: I loved going there.
1: Yeah.
0: I loved going there because when we were kids, we could go. Run around the store by myself, you know what I mean?
2: Oh, yeah.
0: Until the kidnapping became a popular thing. So you stay with your parents now, kids.
2: Yeah.
0: But we used to go look at the toys and look at the whatever. Play with the video games.
1: Oh, all the time.
0: They have good hot mustard at Bonsai. Oh, okay, Scott.
2: Yeah.
0: All right, Diz, our friend Diz up at Diz's Cafe, worked at Angelo's for over 12 years. From when he was 16, he graduated from college.
2: Yeah.
0: And Judy got married there.
2: I had some friends that worked there all through high school.
0: Yeah, that's great.
2: We used to hang out in the parking lot up there.
1: Yeah.
0: No kidding.
1: That's where
2: we would meet. We would meet
0: there.
2: I meet you at Angelo's.
0: Yeah. People still talk about that place. I hear some, you know, the people that were around that, like, it was a good vibe, good family. The Girolamans, I believe, right?
2: Yeah.
0: That is great. Bradley's, though. Wow. See, I mean, I even miss the old Angelo's sign. You know, it just said Angelo's out there. You're like, ah.
1: And the way the building looked, and it was just.
0: Yeah, good stuff.
2: That came to kind of a tragic end there.
1: Yeah.
0: Well, that was a route I took because we lived down, like I said, I lived by Central. So if we were going up to my grandmother's house on Broadway Ave, which is off Candia Road, or Hanover Street, I'm sorry. You know, we go by all that stuff. First of all, we go by Real Friendly Corner, Hall Street and Hanover Street.
2: Yeah.
0: This is, you know, we go by, you know, Angelo's. You'd go by Ferretti's and Lord's and Page Street Market. Phillips 66 gas station is up where
1: isn't the sign still there for that?
0: What's that?
1: The Phillips 66 somewhere?
0: Not up in the air, though.
1: No.
0: Because
1: I think it's still, like, on the property, though.
0: Oh, wow. Yeah. Okay, if so, that's pretty neat.
1: I want it.
0: It's huge, though.
1: Yeah. Yeah.
0: That's a tall sign over there.
1: I'm not sure. I think.
0: All right. People are got their gripes for their worst bosses. Doug from Rifke's Car Wash. Screw you, Doug. Although I, you know, screw is using a word that Will said the other word.
1: Yeah. Will didn't
0: I'm not doing that. So,
2: I had a short job. I don't know if it was even a month at Vista. Remember Vista Foods?
0: Oh, I sure do.
2: The guy that was jerk over there. My sister got me the job and she was so mad at me.
0: Like, oh, I bet.
2: Like,
0: I put my head out there for you.
2: Yeah, yeah.
0: Why'd you quit?
2: I totally got to take a hike. I think that's when I went to Wong's.
0: Yeah.
2: Yeah.
0: I'm going to tell you, you guys all know my guy, Bruce, from Burger King.
1: Okay, like
0: and Bruce
1: you.
0: Is out there probably this morning. So, Bruce, it's me. It's me. Remember, you called me a bad apple. That's right. To my mother.
1: Really? Oh, man.
0: My mother was pissed.
2: Apple.
1: Okay. Mom must have been real happy.
0: I was
1: about
0: glad. Screw you. I mean, I was at it. I was like, what are you talking about? well, you couldn't have fired me, you know, at the beginning of the day. You had to wait till I finished my shift.
1: Well, of course.
0: You know?
1: That's like, good management.
0: No, he was awful. And then later on, I told you, I ran into him when I was working at the Y, and I just gave him the evil stare down because I was older and wiser, which I'm even older and wiser now. So, Bruce, you know who you are that worked at Burger King. All right.
2: I don't even remember the guy's name at Vista. He was a jerk, too.
0: Mm.
2: Yeah.
0: I had some weird bosses in my day, but I usually, you know, to get him back, you just, like, drive him crazy. Yeah. Some gems over at UPS, but generally, you know, most of them are good. Yeah, let's see. And a few, I don't know, a few bosses, you're just like, all right, buddy.
1: Yeah.
0: Who do you think you are?
1: Or when you get like the
0: high horse disease. It's called high horse.
1: Yeah, and usually they're like, won't handle anything themselves. They're making everyone else do it.
0: Right.
1: It's like, dude, come on.
0: Get the door.
1: Man up.
0: Can you get the door for me, man? No, I'm just kidding.
1: Yeah, gotcha.
0: Yeah. Can you give us a demonstration of the evil stare down? Yeah.
1: It's not that evil.
0: Eric Street said Ed Murphy was his worst boss over at the Bedford Vista Harvest Food Mart.
2: Oh.
0: Just kidding. He didn't say it was the worst boss. He didn't say it was his worst boss, because Ed Murphy is, can't imagine him being that.
1: I never know.
0: No. Right. Yeah. He's not the same person at work.
1: Yeah.
0: As we all know.
1: Yeah, he's not that nice a guy.
0: I love Ed. I really do. All right, Angelo's. Angelo sponsored a Babe Ruth baseball team long after the restaurant closed.
2: I played for them.
0: Closed as a good gesture. That's great.
2: Yeah, I played on Angelo's.
0: Yeah.
1: Yeah, but that was a long time before they lost it.
0: And Doug, if you used to work at the Rifkey's, Will's looking for you.
1: Yeah. Yeah. He's gonna find you.
0: Yeah, my name's Doug.
1: How you doing? I'm Doug. I'm the manager.
0: Yeah, a few Dougs. I know a few Dougs.
1: I do.
0: Yeah. Do you say Douglas?
1: No.
0: No, you say Doug.
1: Right. I'm not.
0: Hi, Doug.
1: This isn't the King of Queens.
0: No, there's an episode of the Brady Bunch where you know, Peter doesn't go on the camping trip because he broke the vase, and he finally, you know, tells him, I broke the vase, and he doesn't go on the camping trip, but, the guy comes up to pick him up to go to the camping trip, and Mike comes out and says, "Hi, Doug." Yeah.
1: Hey, Doug.
0: No, hi. It says it in the big, "Hi, Doug." I thought you guys would find that fascinating. I don't know what else to tell you.
1: I always thought the coolest part of the Brady's house was the front door.
0: Yeah, the whole when you walk in there, the little
1: sunken living room, very 70s, 60s, 70s.
0: It's good.
1: I've always wanted a sunken
0: look. Yeah, see, Will really doesn't. He hopes he doesn't run into Doug.
1: I hope he does.
0: Yeah. All right, Ed Murphy has a great sense of humor. He was nice to customers over at Harvest Market. I know, I missed that store too. I liked it.
1: Where was that one?
0: Yeah. Right where, you know, right up there. Not you know, in the plaza next to the old Bedford Mall.
1: Oh, okay, yeah.
0: I think that's where. It's all changed up there now.
1: Yeah, now it's like...
2: Yeah. Whole Foods-y.
1: But I'll tell you, they've got that Sweet Green or whatever. That place is great.
0: Yeah. All right, very good. Let's see. All right, well, listen, let's hope... I mean, the show got kind of derailed by the news of the juvenile Falcon that is went missing over the weekend, and it is missing right now. So we are trying to, I don't know, get the word out there. If you're out there walking in this general area, whether, I mean, this thing could have traveled now too, because by now it probably can fly pretty good, but it just doesn't have the skills yet to hunt and all that. So there is a danger of being out there on its own. So if you do see it, who do you call, Matt?
1: You're going to want to hit Wing Wildlife, and you're going to ask for a rehabber, Maria Colby.
0: Yeah, let's...
1: And she's on the case.
0: Let's do it the right way.
1: Yeah, don't just go trying to pick the bird up or something.
0: Can we keep it?
1: Yeah.
0: Someone find he can. Oh.
1: No, that's not your bird. That's mine.
0: It is missing though since Saturday. So let's hopefully we can wrap up this mystery before we go on vacation. We will be here all week. Some people thought we were on vacation this week, but surprise, surprise, we're here. Buzz is off to New York on Friday.
2: Friday. I was just looking at the weather there. It's going to be 99.
0: Wow.
2: On Friday.
0: Are you going to wear a Hawaiian shirt?
2: I'm going to pray to God that I get a shady spot. That's for sure.
1: Wear a Hawaiian shirt. You'll be more comfortable.
0: Oh, yeah. Nice Hawaiian shirt.
2: Yeah.
0: Is your wife going?
2: Yep.
0: All right. Okay. All right. So that's fun.
2: My son. Both my sons, actually.
0: Oh, Karen? It's a family.
2: Well, my oldest son.
0: Are you guys all going in the same car?
2: My youngest son's coming with us, Scotty. But Matt, his best friend lives right there in Saratoga Springs, so he goes up all the time.
0: Oh, that's great.
2: He stays with them. So.
0: So when you leave the driveway, play Lindsey Buckingham's Holiday Road.
2: Yeah, like
1: on the road again.
0: Yeah.
2: Like vacation?
0: No, yeah. Holiday Road.
1: I like on the road.
0: What do you mean that? What do you mean that?
1: What did I say?
0: Holiday Road's a good one to do it.
1: I've always used the old on the road again.
0: No, that's too, no.
1: Can't wait to get Holiday on road. The road again.
2: That's a good one.
0: Holiday Road.
1: On the road again.
0: Oh, please.
2: I don't know if I want to hear that at 5:30 in the morning, though.
1: But what, you want to hear Willie at 5:30 in the morning?
0: You might want to.
2: Yeah.
0: Oh, man. All right. So, we'll be here all week, by the way. Back tomorrow, Top 10 Tuesday. Wednesday, rumor has it, Brooklyn Mike will be dropping in. He's had a lot going on lately.
1: Yeah.
0: We'll catch up with him.
1: I talk about seeing him, but, you know, don't want to one-up you.
0: That's right, yes. Yes, the possibility, we have a few surprise guests. But I know Thursday, Judy will be here. That's not a surprise. She will be here to let us know what's going down in downtown Manchester with Diz's over the long weekend and in downtown in general. It's been one thing after the other. So let's see. And, of course, Glenn, the artist, how do you say it?
2: We'll let Glenn the artist.
0: We'll let Glenn the artist.
2: Yeah.
0: Yeah. We'll let Glenn the artist will be here on Thursday with his July 4th spectacular.
2: I don't know if he could top last week.
1: Oh,
0: yeah, we're very excited. And Friday, Nate Graziano will be here. He's going to be joining us on Fridays for the summer. I love that while school's out. So love having that. From Wicked Joyful, you know it. It's open over there at the Queen City Center. Our friend Nick LaValle could be dropping in. So looking forward to that. Again, it's going to be a lot of... lot going on this coming weekend, but this week it's going to be hot. That's the story. That's the weather. This is the kind of weather that, you know.
1: You just stay inside.
0: It's a lazy, lazy, you know, you got to, yeah, it's almost like nobody goes outside. It's so hot.
1: Yeah.
0: But then it's so cold inside.
1: It's just
0: that you have to go outside to warm up, which is weird because you do the opposite.
1: And you can't keep
0: in the winter.
1: But you can't keep the temperatures right.
0: Well, it's so cold now. Season tickets.
1: Oh my goodness!
0: Now, they only had they got some wall air conditioners, but they're all working again. By the way, because they only had one or two going at one time, but they're fixed, and now it is like the Arctic Circle up there.
1: Yeah, you need to bring a sweatshirt in when you go.
0: You almost need a winter jacket.
1: Yeah, it's Peter's in there in his long coat.
0: Oh my god!
1: Freezing icicles.
0: Oh, you have to wear a thing. I always tell people, you better bring a sweatshirt.
1: I do, every time.
0: Better bring a sweatshirt.
1: Then you walk outside and you're...
0: Yeah.
2: I speaking of Judy, I went by their little booth on Friday.
0: I heard...
2: The Final Friday thing.
0: Yes.
2: And they were the most popular booth there.
0: I guess
2: everybody was going down there and talking.
0: And they stayed out there in the rain. We're going to talk to Judy and Carol about that on Wednesday. Wow.
2: Yeah,
0: it was a big hit though, right? I was going to go down, then it started raining.
2: Yeah,
1: pouring.
0: No, I really was.
2: It didn't show.
0: Because I kind of promised.
2: Same way. I was like, oh man, are we gonna get rained on here? Are they gonna bail on this thing? And we kind of just went down quick, but. But I wonder what people asked him. I don't know. There was somebody talking to Carol, like, intently, like, having a pretty good conversation. So I never even talked to Carol. I was talking to Judy, and she said that...
0: But Carol just doesn't have time for you.
2: Well, I mean, she gets talking. There's no stopping.
0: That's
2: right?
0: True. That's true.
2: Right.
0: You actually have to tell her to stop.
2: Well, no, this guy was looking for it.
1: Only have 2 hours.
2: So,
0: who would have thought?
2: Yeah, it was, but they had all kinds of stuff there. It was kind of cute. They had, butterscotch candies, like, handing out butterscotch candies.
0: Did they have
2: like
0: cookies?
2: Grandma's.
1: Yeah, did they have oatmeal raisins?
0: Bill Berry's Revo cookies?
2: No.
0: They're delicious.
1: Hey, as long as you're enjoying life.
0: I would love it. Bill, today at work, grab me some Revo oatmeal cookies. I didn't get to try those.
1: I'd like a chocolate chip.
0: No, Matt, I'm sorry.
1: Hi.
0: And you can't use this platform for that.
2: Yeah, you didn't go to the soccer
1: thing. Doesn't matter.
0: Why don't you? I will tell you. I'll give you one of mine.
1: Oh, you still got some?
0: No, but I'll get some. He'll
1: Thank you.
0: Hopefully, in the next few days, we get some Revo cookies. All right. Well, listen, everybody. We'll keep you updated on the Falcon and the Heat and all that stuff. So we'll be back tomorrow. Have a great Monday. Start your week off right. And keep it right here. WMNH 95.3.

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0: Good morning, Manchester, and welcome to Let's Talk About It with June Carroll. I am June Christiani, your Alderman-at-Large, and joining me in this little experiment and fun endeavor is Carol Robideau, the publisher of Inkling.
1: Good morning, June. Can you hear my voice? I'm a little tired. I have a World Cup hangover.
0: Yeah, we're a little rough this morning.
1: Yeah, we're a little rough. Peter's smirking because he feels fresh as a daisy, right?
2: I don't feel bad.
1: I know.
2: I don't feel
1: that,
2: bad.
1: That thing that happens after
2: you guys were partying all night at the awards.
0: Yeah, I think we do have to start that there, though, because last night was a little party night. I was at the Rex with Julie Mudd doing her first group reading. That was a lot of fun. And while I was there, Carol and the Inkling crew were cleaning it up at the Journalism Awards.
1: Yeah, we were at the New Hampshire Press Association Awards. And we won so many awards, I lost count, so I can't really tell you.
0: You won it all.
1: No, we didn't win it all, but we did very well, which is, to me, like, I was sitting there listening to, like, the Globe Spotlight Room winning something, or Spotlight Team, and I'm thinking, like, you know, it's just little old me chugging along here, doing the best I can, but I think it's a testament to our commitment to the community and to community journalism and making sure that we're trying really hard to just keep people informed. So it's gratifying always to get an award, but that's not why we do it. We just do it for the love that we get from everybody. So,
0: and there was a lot of love last night because you were, those awards are voted on by your peers.
1: The awards are, there's judges from like publishers and editors from out of state, like people that don't know who we are. So it's a very, very unbiased, evaluation of work across, you know, across the different categories. So it's not like, you know, you're getting favoritism or something. It's it's blind judging. So I think that's, they are our peers, but I don't know who they are. So
0: I'm a little biased, and I know my husband was quite shocked, and I will give him the shout out for winning a first place in his category.
1: Yes, I entered him in a few categories. I don't know if he knew it, but
2: Did he know you were doing it?
1: I don't think he knew I entered him, but once I think we talked about it, but once the awards were announced, they don't tell you who wins what, but just somebody won something. So he didn't know what, if he won first place, second place, third place. So that was great. I was happy about that.
0: Yeah, he's pretty happy too. He was a little shocked.
1: And if you out there are happy and you know it and you want to share, you can always call in. This is a call-in show because it's called Let's Talk About It. So we need people to talk. So give us a call, 603-750-6007. We're also streaming on the Manchester Inkling Facebook page at the moment. You can also tune into WMNH 95.3. If you're driving, it's FM. Listen in and definitely call. And you can chat with us in the chat room, too. But without further ado, June, who's our guest today?
0: Well, first off, we shout out to the amazing Peter White, our executive producer, who also has
1: You had that queued up, didn't you?
0: Wow.
2: I had it for your guest, but if it was me first,
0: I figured,
2: okay.
0: who also did a remarkable job last night at JFK Coliseum with the big screen and running the audio for the game.
2: Oh, me, yeah.
0: You know, you.
2: I was in charge of sound.
0: You were in charge of sound.
2: Yes.
0: And the sound was great. The game was good.
2: Great.
0: And fortunately for us, our guest also stayed up a little bit too late watching World Cup soccer last night. So we have the infamous and chair of Downtown Collaborative and Man About Town, Peter Winslow.
3: Good morning, Peter. Good morning, Carol.
1: Yeah, that's even more rousing.
0: That is great. So and Peter's here. So there's been a lot of questions. We know we've got fireworks coming up on next Friday night on July 3rd, and we know Parks and Rec is, you know, doing the 6 p.m. celebration. There's going to be a lot of things going on in Arms Park. Got obviously, that all starts at about 6. The fireworks will go off at about 9. But the other piece of this is Manchester's also celebrating its 180th birthday. And there's been a lot of questions about how do we celebrate this and what are we doing? And we know that you guys and you have a committee that's been hard at work. So we're here to talk about everything 180th birthday Manchester today.
3: Manchester's 180th birthday coming up this year, and rather than have one big singular event, what we've done as a committee is we've thought about how we can spread the love out throughout the entire 365 days. So we are going to be celebrating a full year of Manchester's 180th birthday with plenty of different events, different offerings from city departments, from community organizations, getting some businesses involved. So really touching on a little bit of everything.
0: Cool. So what are some of the things you guys have been planning?
3: So we have some great historians who are on our committee. Shout out to John Clayton and Stan Garrity, who have been fantastic resources, who are planning some events such as some tours around town. So something that's been a hit in the past has been the cemetery tours. Mm-hmm. So that is something that we're planning to bring back. We are going to do some running or walking tours. If running is your thing, then great. We can have you come along for that. If walking is more your speed, we're going to have plenty of those events as well.
2: Now, are all Stan's events running?
3: Many of Stan's events are running.
2: Okay, yeah.
3: That was a good guess. He was
0: we're
3: the
0: gonna
3: one
0: run
3: to lead that.
1: Right. I want to know what he's running from.
2: I might walk with John.
0: Yeah. Well, it's funny because we did not plan this and went through the being a show of how much I literally hate running.
3: Right.
0: I've tried it and I just cannot. It's just not a favorite thing of
1: not
0: mine.
1: For you.
0: I don't get it.
1: It's not your thing.
0: I don't get it.
2: You have to go somewhere else in your mind when you're running long distances.
0: Yeah. Do you know the squirrels in my head trying to
2: go
0: somewhere
2: else?
0: Oh,
2: tell me. I'm like that. I'm like, oh my God. You know, I'll focus on a sign that's like a half mile away and I'm like, oh,
0: I can just make it to that sign.
2: That's so far away. If I can make it there, I win. Kill away, and I'm like, oh,
0: I can
2: so,
0: just make it to that.
2: That's so
0: sign.
2: Far away. If I can make it there, I win.
3: That does tie in one of our other events that

0: somewhere else in my mind when I'm out there on the rail trails, and it's just a great place to relax.
1: It's an escape, you know. I think that's why people, you know, I'm just saying. It might not be for you. It's not for me either. I'm just saying.
2: If I have a destination, it's good. Like, I will walk, you know, 5 miles a day knocking doors for campaigns. I can do that. I have, like, a destination. I have something to do. But when it's just like, I'm just going to get out of my head and I'm going to go for a walk or a run, that's just not happening.
1: Yeah, okay.
2: My head doesn't work that way. Wish it did.
1: Carol, you all right?
3: No, yeah, I'm good. I was just thinking, and I was just in my head, but I had a few deep thoughts. One was,
1: I can tell you're having a deep thought.
3: It was like I was running, but
1: but you weren't. You were somewhere else in
3: your
1: head.
3: I was sitting here.
1: Welcome back to the show.
3: Thank you. No, but what I was thinking, a couple of things. One thing I was thinking about was, when I hear 180, I think about, you know, doing a 180, like making a turn, turning things around, turn the beat around, if you will, Peter DJ. I mean, I think, like, the history of the city is very important as far as, like, here we are 180 years later, like, where I come from,
1: right.
3: Levittown is not even 100 years old yet. You know, it's like, up here in New England, you have these historic numbers of things, right? So we all have kind of gathered a little bit from John Clayton, from Stan Garrity. Mm-hmm. What was it like back in the day? We know that.
1: Right. It was really great till about 1929.
3: Crash. But I feel like, as much as, you know, not everybody loves history, like, it's great to know, but how can we take 180 and make it a call to action for people in the city to kind of, like, turn things around a little bit from where you are? If there's something about the city that you feel like needs to change or needs a refresh or an update, what can you do to get involved? How can you help the city, you know, turn something around? And I think, to me, that's an appealing theme, because there's a lot of people that are, they want to do something, but they don't know what, they don't feel like they know, you know, where do they fit in? And I heard a little bit of your conversation with Jason Bonilla this morning. Like,
1: yes,
3: you know, he's a young guy, landed here, jumped right in. Mm-hmm. He's making things, he's not just like a successful politician who got elected to a job. Mm-hmm. He's doing that job, like, he's sort of like writing the book on how to be an alderman in the year 2026. Like, mm-hmm. You can't just sit there and gripe about things, or, you know, bring your fruit bowl to the meeting and complain about, you know, comparing apples to oranges, you know,
2: bananas.
3: Apples to bananas. Yes, right. The obvious comparison. What you really need is somebody who can block out the noise and say, okay, I'm rolling up my sleeves. Mm-hmm. We don't have a pool.
1: Let's
3: downtown.
1: Go, yeah.
3: What can I do? Yeah. We need a bus. Okay, I'm going to find a way. We have people interested in the World Cup. Why don't we all get together and watch it? Like, and that's just two recent things that I can put my finger on.
2: Well, and I think very different experiences. I know Peter watched the World Cup last night from Shoppers. Three of us watched it from the Coliseum, and it was just such a cool environment, because we had some folks that were just actually playing soccer, because, of course, the JFK is so big. You know, some folks were playing soccer, the whole community ended up just sitting together and watching the game together and cheering us on, and didn't make it, but that's okay. We had a good game. But I think it was just bringing community together in a community space that we have in the city that, you know, is underutilized. So how do we extend that across the city, and how do we do more? And I think this 180th birthday, like Carol said, it's that time to really just start to have fun again and start to bring us together as a community. I think, you know, we took those hits during COVID. We came out of it. And I think people are still a little bit stuck in an era, and we haven't moved forward. So I think this is a really nice reset for us.
3: Well, I also think, like, when you look back at the history and there's, like, notable dates, this happened in the year, you know, 1917 in the city of Manchester. Like, how are we going to put Manchester on the map in the year 2026 or 2027? What do we want our children's childrens to know about the things we did and the important things that we accomplished right now, so that looking back in history, somebody could say, wow, those people living in Manchester, 2026, thank God for those people. They did something important that is making Manchester great today. So that's what history is, in a way. It's future.

0: That's a deep thought, Peter.
1: That is.
2: I want to say good morning to everybody. What's that? You're looking something up, Peter?
1: Well, while you're doing that, I just wanted to let you know in the year 1926, Frank McBride was the mayor.
2: Oh, Frank.
1: Hmm. Oh, maybe. Hold on a second. No, I'm wrong. I'm sorry.
2: Where's Dan Garrity when you need him?
1: He was the board of school committee, Ward 9.
3: Oh, you have the book. All right. I was going to say, I didn't know I should have brought my little book today. You have your own copy.
1: Well, this is an old one. This is from like an old one. So you're probably not in it, June.
3: Oh.
1: Well, I will tell you that. This is from 2013.
3: Okay, yeah.
1: What were you doing in 2013?
3: What was I doing? I was traveling the world in my software role.
1: Really? That's amazing.
3: Yeah, I was doing world travel. So, yeah. So how do we?
2: Yeah, let me just give a shout out to our people. We encourage them to come and then we don't acknowledge them. So good morning to AJ Brown. Good morning to Judy over at Dizzy's. Good morning to Jen Drosiak. Good morning to Chris Dugan. And Jen has put a couple things in there, which we'll get to in a minute. But Peter hasn't said five words, and that's all my fault. So
3: I know. I was going to say, maybe our guest wants to chime in.
2: That's okay.
1: Well, his name's Peter, too.
3: Yeah, that is true.
4: Well, one of the people chiming in, Jen Drosiak, has been a phenomenal help on the committee so far. So interested to see what she has to share.
2: Okay, well, she said, welcome to the... Oh, no, that was me. Sorry, I am really tired. She said the MHA Mill Yard Walking Tours in August, the event was created in the Celebrate Manchester Facebook page. So I guess that's the thing, Celebrate Manchester.
4: Yep.
2: She said the Parks and Rec Choose Your Own Adventure Quest Challenge is likely being postponed until 2027. And she said our slogan, celebrating 180 years of history and innovation, kind of says it all, you know, past and present and future. And we're also working on a potential Manchester-themed art exhibit and Manchester-themed open mic night for poetry, prose, music. Stay tuned. Stefan Philbrick says, I love it when aldermen bring fruit or props to a meeting. So do we. Chris Dugan says, I find loud music, Sirius XM 80s in each ear helps. I think he's talking about running.
3: He's talking about running.
2: Love to hear more about plans for the rail trails in and around the city. Awesome local resources. So there it is. So far, so good.
3: So
2: wow, thanks,
3: lot.
2: Everyone.
3: Yeah. So let's go back to the Facebook page because that was recently started. So let's talk about that and the goal of that and what we should be doing to get involved, because this isn't just a committee event. You're truly trying to get community involvement.
4: Exactly. Right. The committee can only do so much. And so the goal is, like you said, to bring the community together. And so we landed on Celebrate Manchester as the name for our group, because that is exactly what we want to do. We want to celebrate Manchester, past, present, and future, thinking about how we can bring people together within the Queen City to unite in the common good and do great things. So we started this Facebook page, Celebrate Manchester, and Instagram as well, where we're going to be rolling out. That's the best place to look for when events pop up officially and for us to just share updates about what's going on. So so far, it has been great to see the community response, see people starting to follow that page, starting to engage a little bit. But I think that's also a great opportunity for us to solicit some ideas from the community, because we have a bunch of ideas that we would love to execute on. But the more that we have community involvement and people sharing what they want to do, that tells us the direction that we can go in as a committee to be able to plan those events so that the people who want to attend them can show up, can meet their neighbors, can feel like they are part of the greater Manchester community.
3: What happens if I'm not on social media?
4: If you are not on social media, we are happy to have some printouts that we could have within the city hall area. We have a couple people from the Manchester Economic Development Office. Allison and Eric have been a great help so far, and including stuff in the Meto Minute, which is a phenomenal resource, not just for Celebrate Manchester, but if you want to know anything that's going on in the city, Jody, Allison, and Eric do a great job with getting information out there. So those are a couple places to look, yeah. But also if you're not on social media, feel free to try and get a hold of me somehow. My email is out there, pwinslownh@gmail.com, or celebratemanchester@gmail.com are two ways to get in touch with ideas or events that you would like to see or attend.
3: Have you heard of this award-winning online publication, Manchester Inklink?
4: I sure have.
3: It's really a cool thing, and maybe there's something that if you guys kicked some stuff their way, I mean, we might have an in with the publisher to get that published.
4: That would be great. I would love an introduction to the publisher. We'll introduce you to her later. Okay, great.
2: We have a few more guests in the room. We have Robert Dion, who says, looking forward to the 180th committee events, and Heidi Hamer says, listening to the second best show on Fridays, 95.3 FM. Oh. Thanks, Heidi, I think.
3: First best?
2: What's that? I don't know. I'm not clear on that.
1: It's probably the Retrospectrum.
3: Retrospectrum. Retrospectrum. I forgot about them.
2: June, oh, I see. Feel like this might be something you can answer, but I remember getting my water bill one year or something like that, and the city had tucked in like a flyer from some car dealer or something. Somebody had, they were like sort of advertising something, or they were promoting something.
3: Yeah.
2: I don't know what it was. Why can't we put a little very inexpensive to print flyer in people's, you know, water bills?
3: Yeah.
2: They get those whether you want them or not. They come, and you could tuck in a little thing that it lets people know.
3: Yeah, we could certainly do that. I know in my first term as alderman, one of my favorite shining moments that makes me happy is when you get your auto registration. There's a bright piece of paper in it if you get it in the mail.
2: That's what it was.
3: That talks about winter parking. Yeah, and the bans, because we figured if everybody's driving, everybody who has a car should know about what the rules are. So, but we could certainly do. I'm sure Waterworks wouldn't be on board if we had, you know, whatever it is,
2: even if it's
3: just like a third of a sheet on auto registration.
2: Yeah, just a quick little,
3: because it doesn't add to the postage, and you just slip it in and get things out to everybody. You
2: could reach everybody, right?
3: Because again, it's so hard. Because it's like, how do you reach people?
2: You could have some, you know, some just a, like a list of contacts on there if people are interested in learning more. We're getting involved. But anyway, that was just my one thought.
3: Yeah. So I know
2: I'll have more.
3: There's always going to be more. That's the fun of Friday mornings. So I think also you talked about on the Facebook page something about submitting stories.
4: Yes. We want to be able to tell the story of Manchester. And Manchester is made up of people. Not a profound thought there. But what is really important to us is being able to capture this history. And that's, I think, something that's really interesting for me is when I joined this committee and started learning a lot more about the history of Manchester, started learning about the people who made this city what it is today. It made me think about there are those people walking our streets right now who are making change in a positive direction, there's also people who are citizens of the city who have lived here their entire life or moved here. Their family is here. The city means something special to them. And so we thought it would be a great way for us to be able to hear those stories and then share those stories out to the public so that people get to know a little bit more about the citizens, the residents of Manchester.
1: Because everyone has a story.
3: Yeah.
1: You know, everyone had a different, you know, we all grew up very similarly, but we all have different stories, different neighborhoods, different, went to different corner stores. Those are the stories, I mean, right there, right?
4: Exactly.
3: And I think what's interesting is that may tie in, see, I love this because with the show, we've been able to even make more connections. We will be having Elaine Michaud from the Health Department on in July on the age-friendly action planning. And one of our initiatives with that is the people telling their stories. And we've got Vanessa Blaze, who's trustee at the Manchester City Library. She's the chair of the trustees. We're working with the archivist for the city and also Abel at Concord to record those stories. So there's some interesting synergies that we can put together there as well and kind of create the oral history of Manchester.
4: That's great.
3: And I know we've got, one of the things we're also planning is a cleanup probably at Valley Street Cemetery in the fall and combine a cleanup with maybe a cemetery walk. So I think there's some synergies we can play off of and really try to, you know, it's not, I don't think we have to reinvent the wheel with some of these activities. There's so many things happening that we're doing on a regular basis.
1: How about a Halloween camp out at Valley Street? Street Cemetery.
3: I'm in.
1: That'd be
3: Oh, we can bring Julie Mudd. So then if we have anything going on.
2: Well, yeah. You could plan events at places like the, you know, disc golf park, like have a party there to introduce people to disc golf and invite the people that already do to have like a, you know, 180 tournament. You could do the same at, you know, various parks where there's like set up some kind of a like kickball or something at the Livingston Park or something.
1: When that opened, we did a show there. Did you go to that?
2: Derryfield Park?
1: No.
2: Oh, the disco. Yeah, I was there.
1: The Barbara Shaw was there.
2: Yeah, I was there. We were there.
3: Oh, I miss Barbara.
2: Yeah, we were all there.
1: That was okay.
2: That was fun.
1: Still, I don't know. Just thought of it.
2: Yeah, no, but it's an interesting thing because the people that haven't played it yet or don't know about it, like it would be a great introduction to it, and you could have demos. There's lots of people. We know Bill Cini, for example, is a champion of disc golf, and so is Keating Tufts. Like they travel to play. Like you could take these great things that are available in our city for recreation and things and plan little pop-up parties around them to, you know, to kind of have a theme that runs through it all. But I feel like that'd be fun because there's places and things that some people just have never been to. Exactly. They know it. They know they can go to Stark Park for Sunday concerts, but they haven't been.
3: They'll start Sunday.
2: Yeah. And so that would be, you could do like a pop-up there where like one of those Sundays is like, Celebrate 180 Sunday. If you wear your Celebrate 180 t-shirt, you get something or you're...
3: Whoa, do we something. Have Celebrate 180 t-shirts?
2: No, but we either need to... We need
4: they
2: to
4: are
2: get...
4: in the works.
2: Oh, okay. Okay.
3: We're here to give you all the ideas. So yeah. You just, you know, we know you're the guest, but Celebrate you just take it in and let us talk about this.
4: Oh. That's perfect. I love it.
2: Robert Dion says, Fridays are fun. Two great shows in a row starting at 7 a.m. And I don't... This is not a criticism, but... We have discussed the Final Friday. How did you come up with Final Friday?
4: So Final Friday is a community street fair type event. So it is going to be today, the Final Friday of June, on Hanover Street. So between Chestnut Street and Elm Street, it will be shut down. There's going to be 30 plus vendors out there. There's going to be live music. Actually my brother Joe Winslow, so really excited to see him perform.
1: Nice.
4: It's just another event where it's something that we want the community to come together. It is a good opportunity as well for some of those vendors. We were able to secure some sponsorships this year so that there is actually no tent fee, there is no barrier to entry.
3: Great.
4: Which is something that Eric Lesniak talks about a lot is how do we get these people who have businesses in the city to start to gain a following so that one day if they want to open brick and mortar or go into business in that way, they already have some recognition here within the city.
3: That's amazing. So it's not a pay-to-play model.
4: Right, exactly.
3: Cool. And I know that... Carol and the amazing Judy from Diz's, or you guys have a booth. What talk
2: we
3: about?
2: We have
3: it.
2: A vendor booth. It's very bizarre.
1: They're trying to get me to go there.
2: Yeah.
1: And they're really trying to.
2: It's called Just Ask Grandma.
3: Everybody needs a grandma.
2: Yeah, it's called Just Ask Grandma. And it's we have a table with a sign, and we're going to have chairs where you can come sit. And we have, you know, little things to give away. We have stickers. If you sit with us, you get a cute sticker of Judy and I looking like the Peanuts gang.
3: Yeah.
2: And
3: like
2: then
3: the Ask Lucy booth.
2: And at the Ask Lucy booth.
1: Did you guys make a booth?
2: Yeah, we're going to have a booth.
1: Well.
2: Oh, did we make a booth?
1: Did you make a booth?
2: No, we did not make a booth.
1: Okay.
3: Okay, we got to step it up. Maybe in July.
2: If it's successful, maybe.
1: Is there, what do you have, a table or a booth?
2: A table and a tablecloth has our logo on it. There's a tent.
1: Okay. It's a tent.
2: A tent?
1: Like an overhead thing? Like?
2: Probably. I mean, we were going
1: to... Who set this up?
2: Judy.
1: Okay.
2: I'm throwing Judy
3: under the bus.
1: No, it'll probably be fine.
2: No, we talked about it.
1: It's going to be fine with Judy. She knows what she's doing.
2: She's the boss. Yeah. But we'll have like little candies like Grandma had, like butterscotch, peppermint,
3: make
2: bubble
3: sure it's the Brock's like butterscotch.
1: Will you have Canada,
3: the yellow wrapper.
1: Will you have Canada mints?
3: Oh, was that the French thing?
2: What are? Tell me what they are.
1: Men's from Canada. They had peppermint and...
2: What do they look like?
3: They were pink and round, kind of like thick Necco wafers.
1: Yeah, they were thick, and they. But if you got a good one, they would melt in your mouth.
3: Yeah,
2: like a Buttermint.
3: Oh yeah, but Buttermint's way too classy. These were
1: soft mints. Canada mints.
3: Buttermints are bougie.
1: Yeah.
2: Do they still sell them?
1: I'm sure they do.
2: If they're individually wrapped, because our motto or our tagline is.
1: You need to have them wrapped.
2: You know, you can. We give out, you know, advice. I mean, you know, a cookie and an alibi is kind of what we're going with. Like, if you're in trouble, you know, come to talk to the grandmas. We'll give you some advice and even an
1: maybe
2: alibi.
1: Maybe I'll talk to you about my problem with old so-and-so.
2: Yeah. That we're there for that. We've got the answers.
1: Good.
2: But anyway, yeah, share. Oh, my goodness. I need more coffee. Judy says, Diz and Inklink are sponsors of the booth. This month we have butterscotch candy and gum, we have some other stuff. But we'll work on the Canada mints. We're doing it every final Friday.
1: I don't really want Canada mints, but that's one of those.
2: Is that what
1: mints
2: your grandma used to have?
1: No, my grandmother's other people's grandmothers had them though.
3: Yeah,
1: my grandmother had typical, little individually wrapped like
3: star mints.
1: Yeah.
2: Well, my mom used to put Hershey Kisses in a little baggie with a twisty tie for my kids, like as a treat.
3: Again,
2: like they get like three or four little Hershey Kisses in a.
1: Were they wrapped though? Were they
2: Hershey Kisses?
1: Or would she, or
2: no,
1: would
2: they
1: she
2: were in the foil.
1: Oh, okay.
2: And she put them in the baggie.
1: It'd be weird if she took the foil off.
2: No, she put them in the baggie, and she didn't use the Ziploc baggie. She used the ones that you needed the twisty tie. So then she'd put the twisty tie, and then my kids would get a little bag of kisses, basically.
3: Aww. Maybe someday you can do circus peanuts too.
1: No, circus peanuts are.
2: Is that a grandma thing?
1: I know some people don't like them.
2: Childhood memory.
1: I enjoy them.
3: Circus peanuts are amazing. You can make little boats out of them.
1: You can only have about two of them.
3: Yeah.
1: Because after that, they don't. You know.
2: I think right now what's happening is Peter is in a room with three people who are extremely sleep deprived, and he's sitting there asking himself, "Why did I get up for this?"
1: No, I like it.
3: And Peter, oh, remember Peter, that
2: Peter
3: from our grandparents?
1: I think this is you guys' best show so far.
2: Yeah, thanks. Well, we have a lot of engagement, that's for sure. Stefan wants Werther's Originals, and Stefan also says Wintergreen Canada Mints would be nice too. Okay, so noted. Judy, can we make that happen? He said we should do a
1: circus
2: cross
1: peanuts.
2: Promo
3: Judy
2: with granite
3: can do
2: state
3: anything.
2: Candy.
1: Circus peanuts have to be fresh.
2: Yeah,
3: they have to be fresh. They can't be on the shelf forever.
1: No, or yeah.
3: Peter's just like, what the hell are circus peanuts?
1: You don't know what they are?
3: We are going to introduce you to the delicacy that is circus peanuts.
4: I did have them once upon a time, but it's been a minute, I would say.
1: You don't even remember what they texture. They have a weird texture.
3: They have a weird texture. They can be a little squeaky.
1: Are they considered marshmallows?
3: I don't think so.
1: No,
3: they're
1: right?
3: Too, yeah, they're not marshmallows.
2: They're dense.
3: They're dense.
2: Yeah, they're dense. But anyway, so the final Friday, my only gripe with it is it sounds like the end of everything. Like final Friday. After today, it's over, folks. I would have called it final Fridays.
1: We brought this up on the show this morning. I like it. I like it. It's Friday because I understand what he said. It's that
2: the last Friday
1: of every month.
2: Because some cities do
1: I
2: first.
1: I thought
2: first
1: finito.
2: Friday.
1: Fridays.
2: Finito Friday. That's because you want a margarita involved or something. Right?
1: Did I say soft serve
3: margaritas.
1: When are we going to start that, June? When are we going to get that going down?
3: I think we should have a soft serve margarita booth.
2: Yeah.
1: Is there booze at your booth, Carol?
2: No.
1: Oh, okay.
2: I don't think we're allowed.
4: But there will be at any of the participating restaurants.
2: There you go. Good segue.
3: Yeah. Whoa, he brought us back to
2: he
3: the
2: brought
3: show.
2: Brought us back
1: there
2: to
1: you
2: reality.
1: Go.
3: You're good at this.
2: Thank you.
4: And speaking of Judy as well and Manchester stories, I don't want to reveal any spoilers, but Judy wrote a beautiful piece about her great-grandmother, mm-hmm. I believe, and the values that helped shape Diz's and what all of their family does.
2: Yeah, she put
4: does.
2: A post in the room, so anybody in the room or listening can go to our Manchester Inklink Facebook and
1: really?
2: It has a link to...
1: Where do you go to put these stories?
2: Judy has a blog on her website.
1: Oh, okay.
2: So,
3: or the Celebrate Manchester Facebook page?
4: Yeah. Exactly. Yeah.
1: Okay.
4: So, yeah.
3: Were you not paying attention?
1: I was. There's so much. I mean,
2: there's so many things going on. It's everything all at once.
1: Yeah. I still think it's Thursday. So
2: right.
3: Oh yeah, I'm struggling with that. I kind of thought today was Saturday, so I'm glad I remembered.
2: Yeah, I thought yesterday was Friday. So
3: that's good. So there's some different things out there about the dates and when Manchester was founded and what birthday it really is. And I will bring up, because I do know this one is on June 13th, 1810, not the same year, but happens to be my birthday, is when Deerfield and the name change came to Manchester. So that was, what, 216 years ago. So what? How do we land on the 180th? Is that incorporated, or how did we get to that? Because I know I've seen, you know, well, you know, in 1751, Governor Benning Wentworth, you know, established us as Derryfield. And then, you know, we had the name change in June 13th, and then we were incorporated in a city in 1846. So how do we get the 180?
4: Yeah, so we landed on 180 because that was when the city was incorporated. And so that is kind of what we're choosing to celebrate this year. And funny enough, Stan actually, in his research, found that the seal may be incorrect.
3: The state seal might be wrong. I mean, the city seal might be wrong.
4: Yeah. And so the date that he found, I believe, is July 11th or July 10th. Is when it was.
1: It's even cooler that we don't even really know.
4: Right?
1: We
3: don't even know.
4: Exactly.
1: No, but hey, it's a long time ago.
4: Yeah, yeah. And so just goes to show that you really can celebrate in any way that you choose. And so we are choosing to celebrate with a kickoff event on July 11th or 10th, still in the works, talking with the Fisher Cats. For their game against the Portland Sea Dogs. There will be fireworks after the game, and if you so choose, you can attend that game and join in everybody singing a happy birthday to Manchester.
3: Oh, nice.
4: Right before the fireworks go off.
3: And I think on the seal, it's not so much the year that's in question, but it's the month, because it says June.
4: It does say June. Yep.
3: So it's more of, we think it was July that we were actually incorporated.
2: There's consensus in the Facebook Live room that Circus peanuts are disgusting.
3: Well, those people are wrong.
2: Cole Real says,
1: I like them.
2: They're the worst candy ever.
3: Cole doesn't know what he's saying.
2: Jen Drosiak says they're disgusting. I think even...
1: They're Stephen a weird color Goldberg orange. There's no other color like that
2: Nancy.
1: Either.
2: Nasty. I said Nancy.
3: So, did anybody in Facebook say they were good?
2: Not that I can see. Sorry.
3: Wow.
2: Yeah, no.
3: Peter and I just have very sophisticated taste buds that can tell you what are good things.
1: Yeah,
3: in the world.
2: To me, it was like that whole Charlie Brown thing where he says, you know, I got a Reese's, I got an apple, I got a rock. To me, on Halloween, if I got a bag with a circus peanut in it, that felt like I got a rock.
1: No, really?
2: I did not like, I thought like, what a terrible thing to put in a Halloween candy bag. Sorry, guys. I'm sorry.
3: Well, yeah, but you couldn't put them in anyway because they're not individually wrapped.
2: No, you
3: so there
2: could
3: was that
2: back in the
3: thing.
2: Day. Am I older than that much older than you? Didn't you get? We got free flowing bags. Full
3: we
2: of
3: did, but we had to
2: candy.
3: Remember which house gave it to us.
2: No.
1: There's nothing worse than a dirty circus peanut.
3: Yeah, we would know. Like Mrs. Witten would give us homemade popcorn balls, and those were okay to eat because they came from her. And then whichever neighbor gave us candy in a bag like that, as long as we could remember the neighbor that gave it to us.
1: Doesn't June's childhood sound so wholesome?
2: It does.
1: It really does. And she grew up to marry Mr. Rogers.
3: I know.
2: Jim Robideau says, please,
1: who's that?
2: Please give June a hug for me. Final Friday of June sounds so ominous.
3: Oh, I think it sounds fantastic.
2: Well, that's Jim for you.
3: I'm a little sad.
2: But I get what he says. It does sound... You know, what if it was Final Friday of Jim? You'd say, why? What's the matter, Jim?
1: Yeah.
2: Where are you going, dude?
3: I'm going to take
1: fine.
3: Final
1: don't let
3: Friday.
1: Don't let anyone give you a hard time about the name anymore. Okay?
4: Thank you, Peter.
1: It's already out there. We have to get used to it. We're not changing
2: We've embraced it.
1: Well, you're the only one complaining about it.
2: I just have to say it out loud. That's all. I want to say Fridays. That's all I want to say.
1: It's June. Well, it's June's Final Friday.
3: It's my Final Friday.
2: Stefan says, can you name a candy that's worse than a circus peanut?
1: Yeah. Jen Drosiak says she loves black licorice. That doesn't even make sense.
3: I like black licorice, too.
1: I don't like that.
3: The black jelly beans.
2: I don't like
1: that's
2: that.
1: Not even candy. That's just disgusting.
3: You're just saying that to be combative.
1: No, I just don't like black licorice. It's just weird. I can't believe that was even a candy. Like, oh, I can't wait to go to the store and get some black licorice.
2: Yeah. I agree with that. I'm not a fan.
3: we're just going to give you all the history of Manchester that you need here. You take the two kids that grew up here, the import, and we'll give you
1: we
3: all
1: once,
3: Manchester.
1: We once used to eat candy drips off paper.
3: Oh, yes.
1: You know, like.
2: The dots. Oh, yeah. They're dots.
1: The little dots.
3: You can
1: dots.
3: Still get those. I think it, is it yeah. Cheddar's and.
1: That's when I realized it was okay to eat paper and candy.
2: Yeah, no. At first, you're like, oh, I think I got some paper on that one. Then you're like, meh, who cares?
3: What it about matters. Candy cigarettes?
2: Yeah.
3: Let's like celebrate those. Cigarettes.
2: Yeah.
1: Rock candy.
3: Rock candy. You can make that.
1: Rock candy.
3: With the string and the sugar. And the, yeah. It tasted anyway. Like nothing.
2: I liked,
3: it was horrible.
2: I liked Zots when they first came out because they were.
1: We don't know what Zots. We didn't have those
2: didn't have
1: up
2: Zots
1: here.
2: Up here.
3: No, what are Zots?
2: Zots or hard candy. And they still have something similar. You put it in your mouth and after it starts to dissolve, it's kind of.
3: The fizzies.
1: Well, we had fizz.
3: Yeah, we had fizz.
1: We just called it fizz.
2: Oh, these were called Zots back
3: you
2: in
3: really
2: the day.
3: Did grow up in a bougie community.
2: I don't know about that.
3: We have to call them Zots.
2: We called them Zots.
3: We call them fizz.
1: Yeah. Just fizz.
2: Yeah, she likes Moxie too, Jen says. Good and Plenty. She likes those too.
1: Yeah, because that's licorice.
3: I actually right. have a box of Good
1: Why
3: and Plenty.
1: Why wouldn't
3: on
1: you
3: my
1: rather
3: desk?
1: Have Good and Fruity more than Good and Plenty? Like I just don't like the licorice. That's all.
2: Peter, Peter Winslow, where do you stand on candy?
4: So I am pro candy. If I had to stake my reputation on it, I personally my favorite candy is the Nerds gummy clusters.
1: Ooh.
4: Those are some
2: I
4: of my favorites
2: really
4: now.
2: I heard those are really good. I didn't try them.
1: But... Yeah, Nerds.
3: I love
1: is a,
3: Nerds. I've Nerds, never done the gummy clusters.
1: Nerds was an accident, you know.
3: Really?
1: Yeah. Like the Willy Wonka company, they were making everlasting gobstoppers, right? The old candy. It's like
3: Violet
1: a,
3: wanted one.
2: Goes on forever and ever.
1: Yeah, but I mean, it's basically a jawbreaker. Changes colors.
3: I want an everlasting gobstopper.
1: And then all the shavings from these things would end up at the bottom of the machine, and they were Nerds. Funny. That was Nerds.
2: That's how Nerds were born.
1: That's how Nerds that were born. Brilliant. And now it's their most popular candy.
3: That's brilliant.
2: Robert Dion says he likes Pop Rocks.
3: Oh, Pop Rocks were good.
2: And Stefan.
1: He should try them with some drinks. So he should drink a nice cold, you know, nice cold can of Coke and a mouthful of Pop Rocks.
2: That sounds dangerous.
3: Isn't that when you put the Mentos in the Coke bottle and it fizzes up?
2: Stefan Philbrook says, I like black licorice, but not Good and Plenty.
1: Yeah.
3: Good and Plenty is amazing.
1: I don't even know what the candy coating is called.
3: It doesn't matter.
2: This is why there's so many different kinds of candies. Because
1: yeah.
2: There's... You know, different strokes for different folks.
3: There's Carol trying to bring us all together again when we're in a full-out candy war.
2: Sorry.
3: Ever the peacemaker.
4: It's sounding like we need to do a Manchester 180 event where we are ranking different types of candy. Absolutely.
2: Like we could have a candy bar. Oh, why not? Maybe we could set it up at without because they don't have alcohol either. So replacement for alcohol.
1: What? Candy?
2: Candy.
1: Oh.
2: Yeah. People that's true. It's a craving situation.
1: Do you have Nick's ear enough to say,
2: really.
1: Hey, you should sell candy
2: but
1: at your place?
2: We could also get Granite State Candy involved in this.
1: I love to do Manchester Candy Bar.
2: They could make a little foil wrapper for 180 so people can buy particular 180 candy.
1: 500 candy bars.
2: Bar.
1: Put one golden ticket in there.
2: Oh, yeah, golden ticket.
1: Let's do
3: and
1: it.
3: You can
2: Peter,
3: be the winner of
2: it.
3: The 180th
2: yes.
3: birthday celebration.
1: And we use taxpayer money.
2: Oh,
3: to
2: yes.
3: make to have an event to make, at the
2: absolutely.
3: JFK.
1: To make the candy bars, and we'll celebrate at the JFK.
2: Yes, with a big TV. I don't know. That's a great
3: idea. It's on
2: idea.
3: Federal money because Manchester Public Television owns the big TV.
1: That's right. We already have the stuff.
2: AJ Brown says, Nerds gummy clusters are superior candy. Robert Dion
4: AJ knows what he's talking about.
3: Yeah, AJ does
2: Robert Dion has left the room to go try your suggestion, Peter. He's going to come right back.
1: Good. Yep. I hope he does.
2: Jim Robidoux says wrapped butterscotch. That's one of his favorites. That was
1: I hope
2: one
1: he
2: of
1: gets
2: his,
1: a Pop Rock in the eye.
2: I don't know if that's a great idea.
3: You know what I can't find?
1: I'm just kidding. I hope he doesn't.
3: Granite State Candy sells them, but the little cinnamon candies that come out for Valentine's Day.
2: Oh, the hot.
3: The hot. Yeah. Well, they don't. So I can like never find them at the. Yeah. They don't. I don't think they make them anymore because I think they probably have that red dye cancer causing agent. But I do know
1: sick.
3: You can get them at Granite State Candy.
2: There you go.
3: Because I searched everywhere to find.
1: Well, they got a great candy store at the mall too. They has every. Have you ever been to the one at the mall?
4: I don't think that I have.
1: They have everything.
3: Think, like I your, think your they're sponsoring our candy contest.
2: Oh yes, I did go there, and I think I picked up a bunch of cool candy, like retro candy and stuff for my kids.
3: I've got it, Manchester's top candy. We vote on it. And part of the 180th celebration is the city candy. We vote designate on it. The candy of Manchester. The
2: official, because we've done
3: it. We make it official.
2: We've done tenders, so let's figure out what this.
1: But are we doing? Are we doing candy bars? Or are we doing just candy?
3: It's got to be candy. Okay, I don't think it can be candy bars.
1: Candy bars a whole other thing.
3: Yeah, that's yeah.
1: All right.
2: Robert Dion wants to know if there is a candy that's native to New Hampshire or Manchester.
3: No, we have Necco wafers that are native to Massachusetts. Yeah.
2: So we need something. We need to do this.
3: All right, Peter, we figured out another event.
4: I love it.
3: We want to proclaim what is Manchester, what is the candy of Manchester.
4: We're going to make it happen.
3: Okay.
1: What would it be, though? I mean.
3: See, we solve problems here.
2: Well, like we do with Pizza Madness, first you put out a form and ask people to nominate their favorite candy, and then we close nominations, so whatever's on the ballot then becomes the choices.
3: That's so much
2: everybody
3: work.
2: Has then we really have to have, the Google Doc does it all.
1: Then we have to have someone, you know, like James Chase design the you can make the wrapper kind of like, you know, the Manchester sign over there.
3: There you go.
1: You know what I mean? Gold I have all kinds of ideas.
2: You do. You have great ideas, Peter.
3: We are seriously like Chase a bunch of out of control squirrels today, just singing around everywhere.
4: Well, speaking of design and logos, I do want to give a shout out to Adele Morier, who designed the beautiful Manchester 180 logo. She came up with that, got a little feedback from the committee, and then was able to finalize it. So that is something that you'll see across our social media pages. Mm-hmm. And if any businesses are listening, we do also have some opportunities for you to have the logo on any of your special offerings.
3: Ooh.
4: So, for example, someplace we all know and love, Two Share Brewery, mm-hmm. has the Manchester 180 logo, will be appearing on their Love Letter to Manchester beer this year. So, really excited for those to roll out. Should be available within the next month or so.
3: I think we got to also connect with the green bottle Queen City Ale.
4: Yes, absolutely. We've
3: got to celebrate the green bottle.
4: Yes, really? Yes, we do.
1: Do we have an old bottle?
3: Well, it's a collaboration between Candia Road Brewing and Woodstacker. Mm. And they kind of made it as a joke because remember, I mean, in our day, it was like the Löwenbräu. It was kind of like the skunk beer, but there was something about the green bottle beer.
1: Yeah.
3: Well, these guys have made it and elevated it. And all of us, you know, we'll call it nostalgia rather than old. It's like grab a bottle of that and it's like you're transported back to college.
1: Yeah.
3: And my husband's funny because being the beer guy he is, he's like, you know, it's okay. And I'm like, I love it. So we actually, on election night, last time that was my request was we can just hang out at the office and we need to have green bottle beer and celebrate Queen City and celebrate elections with that. And it kind of took off. So now they're forced into making it and continually brewing it.
2: Oh, nice.
1: Wow, that's great.
3: It's just a nice, solid standby beer.
2: Jen Drosiak says, also, Peter, I agree, tartar sauce is gross.
1: Yeah, well.
3: How did we get into tartar sauce?
2: It's from a yesterday's show.
1: I had a conversation. We did about a 10-minute segment on, you know, tartar.
2: I suggested tartar you sauce. Could just make it by throwing relish and that's mayo right. You together. You started it. Everybody said, no, you need capers.
1: No, whatever. Someone said
3: and a little
1: that.
3: Dill.
2: A little dill. Well, you can put whatever.
1: You know mustard you is little, in that? Did you know mustard is
3: a tiny bit of mustard.
2: If you put dill relish in it, you got your dill. That's all you need.
3: No. You just need the actual fresh dill weed.
2: Not anyway.
1: You. I mean.
2: Back to reality here, folks. Okay. So
1: maybe
2: then,
1: that's how you made it back at the trailer park.
2: Jen said. Jen, hey, in the mobile home. Let's
3: don't make fun of my poverty.
1: I'm just kidding.
2: Jen Drosiak, back to candy, says, ask Van Otis. Stefan Philbrook says, Peter can MC and Robert Dion can be the music director.
1: Oh, yeah. We work great
2: Candyman
1: together.
2: Playing the Candyman song.
1: We work great
3: Glenn
1: together.
3: Can sing. I think Glenn needs to write a song.
2: Candyman song, but with
3: Manchester.
2: But with Manchester lyrics.
3: With Jen, his red, white, and blue
2: Jen
3: outfit.
2: Jen wants to know, when does Manchester get our Monopoly board game? I submitted an entry with about 30 places for consideration. That should be available during our birthday.
1: Well, why not bring back the game All About Town?
3: Oh, my God.
1: And just update it.
3: I wonder if I might have an All About Town.
1: I'll play with you any day.
2: Robert Dion says Van Otis fudge could be Manchester's native candy.
1: Is fudge candy, though?
3: Fudge is not candy. Fudge is fudge.
1: Yeah, thanks, June. Go. Fudge thanks, is fudge. June.
3: Sorry.
1: No, I'm glad.
2: Truth bomb for you folks. Fudge is fudge.
1: It's not candy.
3: You heard it here first.
2: Truth bomb.
1: It is good, though. Fudge is good.
3: Fudge Van is Otis good, fudge. And the Swiss fudge is amazing, but it's not candy.
1: It's fudge.
2: It's fudge. I think we're stuck on even the definition of candy at this point. This might
1: well, no,
2: well,
1: it we're can't not be a stuck. Bar. Peter can't and I have bar. Decided.
2: Can't
1: no.
2: be chocolate.
1: Mm-hmm. Can't no,
3: be can't be a chocolate bar.
2: Can't be chocolate anything.
1: Well, I mean
3: Raisinets.
1: Are Rolos candy?
3: Oh, Rolos are candy.
1: Okay, it just can't be a candy bar like a Snickers or you know, if it's a candy and there's a little chocolate in there, so be it. Does that make sense?
4: Yeah. Okay. Makes sense to me.
2: So back to Final Friday. Do you have a list? Do you have a vendor list someplace available? I know the vendors were sort of rolling in, but is there a place where people can see who will be on the street besides me and Judy?
4: Yeah, the best way to see it is to come on down to Hanover Street today. So
1: what time?
4: It is going to be from 4 to 8 p.m. So the street will be closed down. You'll be able to mill about Hanover Street without having to worry about any traffic.
3: That means we're removing parking for the night?
4: Yes, okay. That is correct.
3: So I bet you can park in the garage, because I'm going to say I went to the Rex Theater last night. There were a million spots in the Victory Garage when I parked.
4: Yeah, very conveniently located, about very one block located. Away. And parking only $1 an hour at Victory Garage from 4 to 8 p.m. And then after 8 p.m., it's free. So great place to be.
3: Even better.
4: Yeah. So I think, to your point, Carol, we can kind of call it Final Fridays, as we will be going from June all the way through the end of October.
2: That's my only point.
4: This is the very beginning of our Final Fridays season.
2: There it is.
3: You said it.
2: Yes.
3: Final Friday, June. Final Friday, July.
4: Final Friday, August, September, October. Final Friday,
3: September.
1: I get it. It makes sense. Guys are obviously having a... Carol's having a... Can you embrace it?
2: I did embrace it, but it's the grammarian in me that wants to make it plural. That's all. I'm sorry.
3: She's using big words today and everything.
1: Well, she won an award, June.
2: I won an award.
3: That is true. They are award winning.
1: Yes.
3: Yeah. Have to use the big words.
2: Let's see. Stefan Philbrook says, the love letter found in the wall of my house when I did renovations mentioned the Van Otis Swiss fudge.
3: Wow.
2: Yep. And
4: that sounds like a story that should be told.
1: Yeah.
2: Yeah. Jen said prior to that, that is a great game. I guess she's talking about the one you mentioned.
1: All About Town.
2: Yep. I recently saw one at Antiques on Elm.
3: I have to look and see if I have one in my game cabinet.
2: And then Robert Dion said, I own one. I found it on eBay a bunch of years ago.
1: But he's hogging it for himself. Yeah, he's not going to let us see it.
3: I think Keating might have it at Boards and Brews.
2: Yeah, probably. I would be surprised.
1: Well, to play it, I think you get a shopping list of five things you got to do that day.
3: I think so. I can't.
1: And then you have to, you know, roll the dice and use the streets of Manchester to, you have to put your list in order and try to do your list before everybody else.
2: Let's bring that back. We need a 2026 edition.
3: Well,
2: a 2026 anniversary edition.
3: The old edition helps me with directions when I say things like, oh, yeah, the new CVS on South Willow. It's where Dr. Kariotis' dental office used to be. You all remember that.
2: I hear what you're saying. But, you know, 50 years from now, nobody's going to remember anything like that. They're only going to remember the 2026.
1: Wasn't that Papageno's for a while, too, over there?
3: Yeah, Papageno's.
2: Yeah. That's why you need a 180th anniversary edition.
3: It's one of the things my dad and I were very good at using old landmarks to find things in my poor husband. Because we'd be like, yeah, you take a ride at Jeff and Ollie's farm.
1: Yeah.
3: And my
1: right over there by Treisman's.
3: What? Yeah, Treisman's. Oh, yeah, go to the New Hampshire Works office. It's at J. Treisman's.
1: Yeah, good stuff.
3: Now you know what, my husband is old, but being a transplant, he doesn't get any of this. So it's kind of fun to do.
4: Yeah.
3: He gets that deer in the headlights look, too.
4: Right. That's how I feel.
3: What is it, Jay Treisman's? What is service merchandise?
1: Back in the day, Carol, catalog showrooms were really big here in Manchester.
3: Yeah.
2: You know, when I used to work for the Union Leader, I had to do a lot of write-ups about the Boston Cane recipients and stuff like that. Maybe we need to start that, too, some kind of an award for the oldest resident
3: of Manchester. Why is it called Boston Cane when it's given away into small towns of New Hampshire?
2: Because it started with the Boston, there was a Boston Post cane or something, the Boston Post newspaper down there started it.
3: So maybe we do the Manchester Inkling cane, we could do the Manchester cane, and it's the oldest person, the oldest resident of the town every year gets the cane.
2: And then they have to pass it along.
3: It's a celebration, and then it goes to the next person when, sadly, when they pass away. And but it's kind of a gruesome little.
2: But we could find a way to do something like that for 180, where we find like the oldest person in Ward 1, or it sounds terrible to say the oldest person, but whoever.
3: The most
2: living,
3: knowledgeable person.
1: Why don't you just use the word wisest?
2: The wisest person in Ward 1. And then we do a little story about, you know, in Ward 1, you know, Janie McGonigal has been living in Manchester for all her life. And her memories are amazing, you know, whatever. I mean, I'm a writer, so that's why.
3: I railed against things like when we were on the Age Friendly Action Plan on the communications team, we were talking about things because they're like, you know, we need the silver minute. And I'm like, why does everything when you're old have to be the silver?
2: Yeah, I know.
3: That's like, why are we judging?
2: It's called the minute.
3: Silver's great. But it's like, yeah, it's the minute, or the, you know, the senior minute, or come up with like a more creative name. But I think we should.
2: We need to categorize everything. We have to put things in boxes.
3: The wisest resident in the city and getting their story would be kind of fun.
1: About the Silver Fox Minute.
2: Oh,
3: there you go.
2: With Peter White.
3: With Peter White.
4: Now that's good branding.
3: Yeah.
2: Yeah.
3: That was my husband's when my husband was recovering from his accident.
1: Your husband, Mr. Rogers, used to be the Silver Fox.
3: Mr. Rogers. Yes, Mr. Rogers was the Silver Fox. I gave him gray hair quite early in his life.
4: Nothing wrong with gray hair.
3: He would be totally brown hair if he didn't have me.
1: These Fridays sound a lot of fun. I'm going to check it out tonight, or this afternoon.
3: This afternoon.
4: Yeah, it's going to be a great time. Weather is looking phenomenal this afternoon, so make sure to come out. Bring some friends.
1: Can you wear Hawaiian shirts? Because it's Hawaiian Shirt Friday around here. I'm trying to get Hawaiian shirts.
3: Yeah, none of you are in Hawaiian shirts today.
1: Oh, I am. I was cold. I didn't want to wear the same thing as I did.
3: I've got to find
2: You're
3: a Hawaiian
2: You're such a fashion
3: shirt.
2: Maven, Peter.
1: I was chilly. I got chilly.
3: So I think there's other cool things this weekend, too, because it's also Pride.
2: It's Pride weekend.
4: That's right. Yeah.
3: So Pride kicks off tomorrow. The parade is at 11, I want to say. But if you go to ManchesterTrueCollaborative.org, you can get the schedule of all the Pride events.
2: Yeah, and as you mentioned, there's the quartet of author historians at Barnes & Noble tomorrow. We have a little story on that. You can find on the Inklink, as well as our Weekender, which comes out every Thursday, but that's a roundup of stuff happening all over the region. Okay.
3: So. All over's good. I think it's Market Square Days in Concord this weekend, right?
4: Yep, that's right.
3: Which is nice, because usually when that happens, it's like 90 degrees, incredibly sunny, and hotter than Hades up there.
2: Well, I look at it this way, like, you know, you have a whole weekend, right? You don't want to just do one thing.
3: Right.
2: Like, you can plan to do a few things in a day. Let's do this, and then we'll head up to there for that. Then we'll go there for lunch or
1: check
2: dinner.
1: Check out the roller derby.
2: Check out the roller derby.
3: Yeah, roller derby's
2: happening
3: going
2: at JFK.
3: On.
2: Yeah.
3: There's so many things happening.
2: So many things.
3: So see, we're not just celebrating 180th. We're celebrating everything Manchester.
4: Exactly.
3: We just get to do it at 180th, 250th, 245th, whatever year it is.
1: I think it's a 180th is what we're trying to say.
3: Yeah. And I'm still going with June 13th, so tell Stan that stays.
1: Oh, okay.
4: Okay. Yeah. We can roll with that for sure.
3: We're rolling with that.
4: Yeah.
1: We don't want to make you angry.
3: You don't want to make me angry.
4: I think another event that's coming up that I'm really excited about that I haven't seen a ton of buzz about yet is 2 weeks from yesterday is the first Levitt Amp concert series in Veterans Park. So that is 8 Thursdays this summer from July 9th through September 3rd. There will be some nationally known acts coming in, as well as some local legends that will be performing in Veterans Park and completely free, open to the public. So come on down from 6 to 9 p.m. I believe there will be live music.
1: No, I got a serious question for you for those. Will there be any kind of a, you know, food truck or any kind of snacks available for anyone going to these?
4: There will. And
1: sometimes that was sometimes with some of the other things, that was kind of a thing, like, oh, where can we get this? So I'm just kind of curious.
4: Yeah, so I believe there will be some food trucks there. They also are allowing you to bring in, if you want to pack a picnic, if you want to grab the $15 picnic pack from Dizzy's. Or if you want to order from any of your other favorite local Manchester restaurants, you can bring that food right on in, lay out your blanket, your chairs, have a full meal.
3: And you can do a similar thing on Sundays at the Stark Park concerts. You can bring your picnic lunch.
2: Yeah, whip up some tartar sauce.
1: I go to every one of those.
3: Yeah. And I hope they're doing the Puritan ice cream again this year.
1: Oh, I'm not sure.
3: Because they usually do...
1: A free ice cream day.
3: No, it's not used. I think it's like $2. It's cheap ice cream day, but the Puritan sell cups of ice cream. I will go anywhere for ice cream, so that's kind of a good draw for me.
1: But those Stark, if you're looking for something to do, and it's a free Stark Parks concert series, is fantastic. Friends of Stark Park,
2: one
1: great.
2: Of the many examples of how communities step up to embrace what's good about our city and make it shine. You know, it's the Friends of Stark Park that really preserve that space, make it, and it's got the walking trail behind there, so. Check it out for sure.
3: Yeah, it's a great day. Well, we are out of time, believe it or not. So, Peter, I'm going to put you on the spot, and you can't use the same word you did last time. And if I wasn't suffering from a soccer hangover this morning, I would have looked that up. So you can't snow us. What's your one word for Manchester now?
4: My one word for Manchester is celebration.
3: There you go.
2: There you go.
3: Good one.
2: Good one.
3: All right. Well, thank you so much. Everybody can check out the Facebook page of Celebrate Manchester. We'll get some things out there in that award-winning Ink Link on things happening, and have a great free weekend and free events coming up for summer in Manchester. So we'll see you all next week.

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0: and gentlemen, we have a big show, a real big shoe. Here is Elvis.
1: Man, I was tame compared to what they do now. Are you kidding? I didn't do anything. We just jiggle, you know.
2: I absolutely love the Blues Plate Connection. It is the highlight of my week.
3: I love you, honey. Oh, God. I love you.
4: 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Elvis would be mighty proud of it.
5: 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The Blues Plate Connection party, ladies and gentlemen. It's the coolest, most far-out place to be on the planet.

0: I like that song. What about you?
1: I got a thing about you, baby.
0: I definitely got one about you. Welcome to Blue Suede Connection, everybody. I'm Dan.
1: I'm TL.
0: And that's what it's about today. We pick a lot of these great songs. We pick songs that we like. 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Today's show, we're going to call it Host Choice and Listener Favorites.
1: There we go.
0: You know, you folks respond to a lot of the songs we play, and you'll question, oh, what album is that on? Where did that come from? I like that. Play that again. So we kept you in mind this week very much. So it's about us, and it's about you. It's about all of us great Elvis fans today.
1: It's a family party.
0: All right. We're going to talk about facts and things that you did not know about rock and roll.
1: Okay.
0: I'm going to share some of those facts. And, of course, our boy's going to be involved in that list of things.
1: Of course he is.
0: You think John Wayne was his real name, or do you think Dylan's real name is Bob Dylan?
1: No.
0: Well, we're going to talk about all that today, and them and a whole bunch of other people.
1: Mm.
0: Now, you are going to share a little story about one of Elvis's albums that he thought was a bit funny and that he laughed at.
1: Moi, yes.
0: What songs, what album? Well, TL's going to tell us about that.
1: Mm-hmm.
0: And also, another great Elvis classic song is Always On My Mind. And
1: right,
0: there's a little bit of a story behind that song.
1: Yes.
0: You're going to share that today on Blue Suede Connection.
1: Will do.
0: So we're going to talk Elvis, talk Blue Suede Connection, and just listen to music and do what we do best. Have a good time here on Blue Suede Connection. What do you think, baby?
1: I'm ready.

0: What a beautiful song. That was recorded for the movie Charo, but never used in the movie.
1: Right.
0: And it didn't appear the song till later when the Camden Pickwick came out, I think with the Let's Be Friends albums where you first heard that song.
1: Yep, yep.
0: All right, we're going to do something different on the show today, something we've never done before.
1: Yeah.
0: You and I, when we are looking for things, snacks and different, whatever it is, we always try to find that Elvis thing.
1: If we see an Elvis thing, we gravitate to it.
0: So we were scrolling the net one day and looking at a different non-alcoholic beer, and we found Elvis beer.
1: Mm-hmm.
0: It's called Elvis.
1: Yes.
0: This is not something sanctioned from Graceland or Elvis or anything.
1: No, no.
0: But

0: Tell us who it is and what it is, and we're going to try it on the air live because we've never tasted this before.
1: Okay, so Elvis alcohol-free or non-alcoholic brew comes from a company called BrewDog. They started in 2007 in Scotland, but they actually have a brewery here in the U.S. in Columbus, Ohio, and it's a citrus IPA. It is non-alcoholic, which some people love beer, but they can't drink beer because of the gluten issues, which I do have gluten problems. Yeah. So this is vegan-free, dairy-free, gluten-free, and it's non-alcoholic. So,
0: you ready to pop it and give it a shot?
1: We
0: have never tried this before. This is a first.
1: Ready?
0: Yeah, go. Okay.
1: All righty. I got to put mine in a glass because I'm a lady. Or just a little bit.
0: Anyway. I'm a man. I'm going to drink from the can.
1: Let's try.
0: You ready? Uh-huh. Okay.
1: Oh, wow. It does have a citrusy.
0: Yeah. It's not a very sweet citrus.
1: No. That's different. Yeah. And I like it, though.
0: It's a good summer drink. It's good to sit out on your deck and a nice day, a little shade.
1: And it is over in, Europe.
0: I'm going to have another sip. What do you think?
1: Yeah, man.

0: We'll be right back.
1: After this quick message.
2: Millions believe in the power of prayer. What if God finally answered? What if he sent you your own personal angel? And what if that angel was Elvis Presley?
3: Come here. Sit down, honey. I'll behave.
4: Eternal Flame, a novel by Patricia Garber, available on Amazon.

0: Lover. Everybody loves that song, don't they?
1: Yeah, good song.
0: How can you not love Crying in the Chapel? Great message, great vocals, great song.
1: Yeah, absolutely.
0: You enjoying your Elvis Brew Dog over there?
1: I am. A non-alcoholic beverage. So I don't have to worry about breaking out because that's what I totally do every time I have beer. And sometimes I just want a beer and I deal with it.
0: I want to remind everybody, they are not a sponsor of the show.
1: No, they're not. I wish they were. We like them to be.
0: There you go. Yeah, exactly.
1: But no.
0: All right, what do you got for us over there? What are you going to tell us about?
1: All right, so we're going to talk about the album that Elvis would crack up over or totally sneer at.
0: Is it a movie album?
1: Yeah, it's a movie album.
0: It had to be.
1: It's hard to sneer at an album that actually did hit number 15 on the top Billboard 40.
0: Oh, wow, okay.
1: Yeah, so you got a top, you know, album, it's kind of hard to sneer at it, but Elvis did.
0: Okay.
1: And it's 1966, so he's already decided his movie career is over, basically.
0: I got to guess what it is, because you haven't told me what it is. Actually,
1: Paradise Hawaiian Style.
0: I'm lying. I know what it is.
1: I know.
0: But anyway.
1: Yeah. So it is Paradise Hawaiian Style. And there is a story that goes with it. Gordon Stoker was there for the recording, and he said that they had a heck of a time getting Elvis on mic clearly. He kept, I guess, just maybe it wasn't even consciously, but he kept moving back from the mic every time he would do a song. I mean, we're talking, he's doing Queenie Wahine and Dog's Life.
0: Seashells by the seashore.
1: Yeah, and Dog's Life.
0: I know a gal.
1: Remember that?
0: Yeah, right.
1: Okay, so Gordon said he kept moving, and they kept moving his mic. Pretty soon, they had him up against a wall. They had put up sound board stuff around him to box him in so he couldn't move, to try to keep him in one spot, and he was just leaning on the wall singing. I mean, that's how bored he was.
0: And you can imagine, you know, at that time period, 1966, Rubber Soul by the Beatles, Bob Dylan,
1: I know, poor
0: Rolling
1: Elvis.
0: Stones, and Elvis is singing, you know, Seashells.
1: It's a dog's life.
0: Dayton what is a game not grown up play.
1: Now, anyway. You know, and we all talk about that, but we do love all the movies.
0: Let's do this one.
1: Hit it.

0: March 20th, 1974, the Mid-South Coliseum in Memphis, Tennessee, right there. My baby left me.
1: Mm-hmm.
0: I like that version.
1: I know. That's a good one.
0: All right. I remember learning as a kid that John Wayne was not his real name. I thought,
1: Oh, yeah, really?
0: Gosh. I thought the Duke was really John Wayne.
1: Oh, you were lied to.
0: John Wayne was really Marion Robert Morrison.
1: Marion. No, you lie.
0: Marion Robert Morrison. It's his real name.
1: I'm okay.
0: Bob Dylan is really Robert Allen Zimmerman.
1: Yeah, I've heard that.
0: You've heard that one?
1: Mm-hmm.
0: You know Marilyn Monroe was Norma Jean.
1: Yeah.
0: Brad Pitt is William Bradley Pitt.
1: Okay, that well, that's not that far.
0: Now, of course, Lady Gaga is not her real name.
1: Hmm.
0: Her real name is Stephanie Janine Angelina Germato.
1: Yes. Okay.
0: Rihanna is Robin Rihanna Fenty.
1: Okay, yeah.
0: Miley Cyrus is Destiny Hope Cyrus.
1: Oh.
0: Emma Stone is Emily Jean Stone.
1: Mm-hmm.
0: Reese Witherspoon, Laura Janine Reese Witherspoon.
1: Okay.
0: Is her real name. Natalie Portman is Natalie Herschlag.
1: Okay.
0: Olivia Wilde is Olivia Cockburn.
1: Drake,
0: the artist Drake, is Aubrey Drake Graham.
1: Mm.
0: Two more, then I'll give some more later on. Ashton Kutcher.
1: Is it Kutcher?
0: Kutcher.
1: Oh, okay.
0: K-U-T-C-H-E-R.
1: Okay.
0: Christopher Ashton Kutcher is his real name.
1: Okay.
0: Spike Lee. That's funny. His real name is Sheldon Love.
1: Oh, no, wow.
0: I'm sorry, I said that wrong. His real name is Sheldon Lee.
1: Oh, Sheldon Lee.
0: Yeah, and I got a whole other list over here. We'll get to that later.
1: Interesting.
0: But it's funny. Is your real name T.L.?
1: Trisha Lee. It sure is.
0: Okay. My real name's Dan. And by the way, Elvis Presley was really Elvis Presley.

0: Yeah, baby, the fun has just begun. Blue Suede Connection is coming right back at you on the flip side.
1: Millions believe in the power of prayer. What if God finally answered? What if he sent you your own personal angel? And what if that angel was Elvis Presley?
2: It's okay, honey. It's just old Elvis here.
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5: 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They got a lot of echo on them, man, I'll tell you.
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0: Let's get it all together.
1: Baby. Come back, baby. I want to play house with you.
0: Number one rule in radio, never sing along with the artist or the music. Let it do its thing, then you talk.
2: We break all the rules.
0: We break the rules. It's a party. You sing along with the great songs at a party, right?
2: Yes, you do.
0: We got to do what we got to do here on Blue Suede Connection. We dare to be different. Got good vibes, as
2: it
0: they
2: does,
0: say.
2: It does, yeah.
0: You know what else has good vibes is our pages, our Facebook pages, our YouTube pages.
2: Sure thing, yeah.
0: And that's the segue for you to give out that information.
2: I know where you're going, segue key.
0: Yes.
2: BlueSuedeConnection.com is the best place to go to catch up on everything that's going on, and also all of our links like Facebook, X, also known as Twitter.
0: Yeah, I'm starting to build that up. Easy to find, aren't we?
2: We are, yeah.
0: Okay, who is the unmistakable, unanimous decision king of the blues?
2: B.B. King.
0: All right. Here he is.
3: He had everything. The looks, he had the talent. To me, he had everything. You know, you started looking at the guy's, God almighty, he's handsome, he's tall, and he looks good, he can sing, he can play.

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0: You know, when we get to pick our songs that we like, you know that's going to be on my list.
1: Oh, of course, because you're the blues man.
0: Because, no, I like, you know, I like the bluesy rocking Elvis.
1: Yeah, that's
0: that,
1: true.
0: Yep. That dirty Elvis, that get in there and give him some blues Elvis.
1: Yeah.
0: Welcome to hour number two of Blue Suede Connection, everybody.
1: Boss man.
0: Today is host choice and listeners' favorites. We're playing some of our personal favorite songs, ones we like. And then we get lots of reviews from you folks at home that listen, say, I really like this song, or I really like that. I like what you played this and that.
1: Right, right.
0: So we're playing those this and that's for you today.
1: Absolutely.
0: Now, also, today on the show, we've covered some good stuff. We're going to cover more.
1: Ah.
0: You're going to talk about Always On My Mind.
1: Am I?
0: Yeah, you're going to talk about that particular song, and there's a story behind it.
1: Yeah, there is.
0: And I'm curious to hear that one.
1: Mm-hmm.
0: I'm going to give some more celebrity real names out. I'm going to talk about rock and roll facts. Some really interesting tidbits in the world of rock and roll that you may not know.
1: Interesting.
0: All right. Remember Jay Leno when he hosted The Tonight Show?
1: I do.
0: He had a band leader. His name was Bradford Marsalis.
1: Okay.
0: Great jazz musician. He's well known in the music world for being such a talented guy. That's how he got the gig on The Tonight Show.
1: Okay.
0: Well, he's got an Elvis connection, and he's going to tell you all about it
1: to kick off
0: hour number two, A Blue Suede Connection.
2: Everything musically in New Orleans, there wasn't the separation that I found even in a city like New York, but more so in other cities, because to be a musician, you just did everything. You did everything. So like there wasn't like jazz cats and rock cats.
3: Right.
2: Like my dad played with Elvis Presley in Birmingham, Alabama.
3: For one shot.
2: Yeah. I mean, they called him and said, we need a piano player. He did the gig. It wasn't, oh, I'm a jazz guy. I won't do that.
3: Yeah, but he still remembers it, I bet, doesn't he?
2: Of course, he came back and says, man, I've never seen anything like that.
3: What did he say?
2: He just said, the thing that he remembered the most, he said, they said, ladies and gentlemen, Elvis Presley, and then there was just this white light from all of the flashes that took off the moment he walked on stage that was blinding. He had never experienced anything like it. He says, the whole concert, all he really remembers is screaming and flashbulbs. And Elvis has left the building.
3: Elvis is gone.
2: Yeah. Well, since my baby left me, I found a new place to dwell.

0: Oh, yeah, some happy fans. Woo! Right there.
1: Nice.
0: 1972, New York City, Madison Square Garden.
1: Mm-hmm.
0: He tore the house down. Several shows.
1: Great.
0: Had to add extra shows because they sold tickets so fast.
1: Absolutely.
0: All right, that's a rock and roll fact, isn't it?
1: Prince from another planet.
0: There you go. All right, because that was a rock and roll story, fact,
1: yeah.
0: I've got a bunch more for you right here.
1: All right.
0: Jimi Hendrix got his inspiration for Purple Haze after having a dream where he could walk on water.
1: Mm.
0: Prince was a big Hendrix fan. Did you know that?
1: Mm-hmm.
0: And Purple Rain is an allegory to Purple Haze.
1: Okay. No, I did not know that.
0: Yeah. Lynyrd Skynyrd took the name from a high school teacher named Lynyrd Skynyrd.
1: Okay.
0: Sting's real name is Gordon Sumner.
1: Mm-hmm.
0: Two songs that were recorded by Elvis, Dylan, and the Beatles. Do you know what they were?
1: No.
0: That's All Right, Mama, and Yesterday.
1: Oh, okay, yeah.
0: Yeah, let me turn my little script around here. Mama Cass and Keith Moon both died in the same apartment of singer and songwriter Harry Nilsson.
1: Oh, okay.
0: That's pretty weird, isn't it?
1: No, that's weird.
0: Paul McCartney said, "The You and Got to Get You Into My Life" was marijuana.
1: Oh, okay.
0: Of course. Did you know in the song Money for Nothing and Your Chicks for Free, remember the Dire Straits
1: song?
0: Yeah,
1: yeah.
0: Did you know that Sting sings back up in that?
1: No, I didn't know that.
0: Yes, he did. And another real name, Axl Rose, is William Bailey.
1: Mm.
0: Once Elvis Presley was driving and he passed a man who was repairing a fence.
1: Mm-hmm.
0: Elvis was driving a brand new shiny truck. The man looked at him admiringly and said, "I wish I could buy a truck like that. It's my dream."
1: Yeah.
0: Elvis replied to the man, "You got a buck?
1: You got a buck?"
0: The guy said, "Yeah, sure," said the man. Elvis took the dollar bill and he gave the guy the keys and said, "Now you have. Now you just bought a truck of your dream for a $1 bill." Gotta love that Elvis, don't we? He always was a generous-hearted guy.
1: Absolutely.

0: please. Let your address be sunshine, please.
1: Grab yourself a bottle of pop, because Blue Suede Connection will be right back. Shazam!
2: Millions believe in the power of prayer. What if God finally answered? What if he sent you your own personal angel? And what if that angel was Elvis Presley?
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5: ATL, I hear people are making the connection.
2: That's the rumor.
5: But in case you've been living on Mars
2: or vacationing in Venus,
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2: It's 2 hours of Elvis and fun.
5: So join the party.
2: Make the connection.
5: The Blue Suede Connection, that is. Keep

0: Oh, yeah. The big song from Love a Little, Love a Little. We all remember the video. Elvis singing to the girl with a little gadget he's trying to get to.
1: Oh, yeah,
0: around,
1: yeah.
0: You know. And
1: great.
0: Does his little romancing thing there and walks out and gets in the car and leaves with her.
1: Yep, yep.
0: That's Elvis. That's
1: your guys' fantasy all over the world.
0: I got my fantasy girl. I don't need to worry about that anymore. All right, tell us a little bit about a song called Always On My Mind.
1: All right, so Parade.com called Always On My Mind the breakup ballad.
0: Right.
1: The breakup ballad with over 300 covers didn't become a hit until Elvis's version in 1972.
0: Right.
1: But interesting, Wayne Carson was the writer. He wrote that in 1971. The way he came up with the song was kind of interesting. He'd been on the road working and writing songs and very busy and had been away from home, and his wife was getting very frustrated with him, and he called home one night and actually told her, "I may be away, but you're always on my mind."
0: Okay.
1: And that really stuck with him.
0: Right.
1: So he started to write the song, and he actually incorporated some help from, or asked for some help from, Mark James, Johnny Christopher, and they helped him write
0: names.
1: Yeah, what he called the Everyman song. This is Everyman's, you know, version of the song. So when Elvis recorded it in 1972, it hit number 16 on the Hot Country charts, number 20 in the Adult Contemporary, and it did go number 9 in the singles chart of the UK.
0: Right.
1: And it still ranks as one of Elvis's top songs. In fact, in 2013, the ITV ranked the song as number 1 for the nation's favorite Elvis song, even ahead of Suspicious Minds and Can't Help Falling in Love.
0: Wow, very cool. Very good. Thank you, babe.
1: Yeah.

0: I'm really digging the flow of music on the show today. I don't know if you are or not.
1: Oh, absolutely.
0: And it just goes to show you, the last couple songs we played were not big hits for Elvis.
1: No.
0: But they're great songs.
1: They're songs that don't get played
0: enough. Yes, exactly. Yeah. And that's one of the things we love doing here on Blue Suede Connection. But
1: exactly.
0: That was a great song. It just was a good song. And the ones we played before it, it doesn't have to be a hit to be a great song.
1: Oh, yeah.
0: That's proof. Yep. Elvis just did so much great music.
1: He sure did.
0: And like you just said, so much doesn't get recognized.
1: Mm-hmm.
0: But it does on Blue Suede Connection.
1: Yep. We practice that 100%.
0: Yeah, absolutely. Something I wanted to mention. We give our phone number out a lot. We always encourage everybody to call and put you on the show. And TL and I have been wondering, man, what's going on? Nobody's calling anymore. We're not getting any calls.
1: Yeah.
0: We come to find out that something is, there's a malfunction
1: with the phone number. Yeah. It's not, when you call it, and we tried it out ourselves, it rings busy, I think.
0: So if you've called and you weren't able to get on, don't worry. Don't use that number anymore, because we are going to create a new number very soon.
1: Yeah, we got to get a new one.
0: And we'll be sharing that on the show, because we want you guys to call us and we want your voices on the show. I say it all the time. I've said it a trillion and one times since we've been doing Blue Suede Connection. It's not Dan's show. It's not TL's show. It's our show. It's for everybody. You guys are as much a star as we are when it comes to this show.
1: Absolutely.
0: And that's that's very important for us, for you guys to be part of.
1: And
0: it,
1: you know, if you ever notice something, tell us. Because sometimes we don't know. We're busy with life, too. And running around, you say, gosh, I keep calling. It keeps ringing busy. Or I look on Facebook and I can't see it. Just let us know, because we'll look at it.
0: So it will be fixed. And we will be giving that number out soon. And we want you to call. Inundate us with phone calls. Be part of the show.

0: Through his deeply personal insights, Stan fought his way back to health. This raw story offers an encouraging look inside obesity.
1: I think we all have a giant in us. We all just have to control that giant. You know, your giant might be drugs. Your giant might be something else. Some have been able to tame that giant from the beginning, and many haven't. I was one who lost control and let the giant control me, but I got it back.
0: The Giant in Me, Getting My Life Back by Daniel Hawthorne. Available wherever books are sold.
2: Now back to the music.

0: Classic that never gets old, Hound Dog, here on Blue Suede Connection. We hope everybody's having a good time today. Mm-hmm. The party is almost over. We still got No, wait a second. We got some to go. No. We got some really good nuggets coming up. Don't worry.
1: This is my high voice. I'm going to
0: It's not over yet. All right. Some more names. The real names of these people. You're silly. Courtney Love. Courtney Love's real name is Courtney Michelle Harrison. Whoopi Goldberg. I don't know why she would have changed her name to that. Her real name is Carolyn Johnson. Joaquin Phoenix is Joaquin Raphael Phoenix.
1: Yeah.
0: Demi Moore is Demi Jean Guinness.
1: Oh, that's interesting.
0: Here's somebody I know you like, Bruno Mars.
1: Mm-hmm.
0: He's Peter Jean Herndry.
1: Wow.
0: Yeah.
1: We're probably not saying that right.
0: Probably not. Jamie Foxx is Eric Marlon Bishop.
1: Wow.
0: Julianne Moore, Julianne Smith, John Legend, John Roger Stevens.
1: Oh, boy.
0: Katy Perry is Catherine Elizabeth Hudson.
1: Wow.
0: Tina Fey from SNL and lots of other great shows, Elizabeth Stamantina Fey.
1: Oh, wow.
0: Pink is really Alicia Beth Moore.
1: I knew that, yeah.
0: And Elton John is really Reginald Kenneth Dwight.
1: I knew that, too.
0: You knew that
1: one? Yeah.
0: Well, you got to know some of them to know it all.
1: Just because, you know, they've been around so long.
0: Well, that's it.
2: Okay. How the way.
3: Right, on the open.
2: I tell you, I like the sound of that open string guitar there on the intro.

day and night. What you do in the dark will be brought to the light. You may run and hide, slip and slide, trying to take the moat from your neighbor's eye. As sure as God made the rich and poor, you're going.

0: Recorded there in Nashville, 1971, baby.
1: Nice, yeah.
0: Well, the time has come, baby. We got to do what we got to do, but I'm going to say those famous words in just a few moments. You're going to say them with me. But before we say those words, any closing words? That's not a word. That's a sound effect.
1: Yeah, I just want to thank everybody once again. We have so much fun with you guys. We love you guys. And remember, we're going to give you a new phone number pretty soon.
0: Yeah, because you are a part of the show. I say it all the time.
1: Uh-huh.
0: All right, baby, you're going to say these words with me, right? We are going to do all of this again next week.
1: Same bat time, same bat channel.
0: I'd like to call this song we're ending with my TL song.
1: Oh, really?
0: Yeah, here we go.

0: All right, let's wrap it up and get out of here.
1: Blue Suede Connection.
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0: 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Good morning, Manchester. Morning show on the way. 95.3 FM WMNH. All right, we're kicking off. Well, this is the last week before we're on the big vacation. Good morning, Matt.
1: Good morning. The hiatus?
0: Yeah, little one week week off so we can refresh.
1: Or reboot.
0: As they say, yes.
1: Yeah.
0: In the 21st century, yes, we reboot. All right, Buzz is only here for, how many days are you here this week?
2: I'll be here till Friday.
0: Okay.
2: 4 days.
0: Oh, okay.
2: Yeah, I'm taking off Friday morning.
0: Okay, that's perfect. Because we have a lot of guests at the end of the week. I'm looking forward to it. Yeah, I think you may see our friend Nick LaValle drop by. Judy will be here on Thursday. Yeah, we got a whole bunch of stuff coming up, so we'll get into that.
2: Good deal.
0: Yeah, very exciting. Very exciting. So we just got some horrible news, and it kind of screwed up my morning here. Because I was going into the show feeling, yeah, you know, we got the 4th of July coming, and, you know, and of course, we're going to talk about the weather in a second, but the Falcon, we just found this out right before the show, and we're reading, Donna is putting messages up in the Falcon cam, and the baby Falcon went missing. They are looking, but it did fledge. Does that mean it flew?
1: Not sure. Right?
2: That's what I just read. Yeah. I mean, that's what I thought that was.
0: And it never came back? Or?
2: Yeah, maybe. Yeah.
0: That sucks.
2: Maybe. I don't know.
0: And then I didn't realize how invested I was. Because now I feel horrible.
1: Yeah, it's sad.
2: It's like your pet or something.
0: I mean, really. I oh my God, so.
1: Good morning, Donna.
0: Please, if anyone sees, I mean.
2: Well, they must have footage, right? Of at least it taken off. I would assume that they store the footage.
0: Right, I don't know if they're, when they're tagged or whatever, I don't think they have a...
2: Oh, right.
0: Right
1: tracker. I don't know.
0: I wish they would. Oh, Maddie fell out of the nest and hasn't been seen since.
2: Yikes.
0: That is horrible news, folks. I'm sorry.
2: Well.
0: I mean, we watched the whole thing.
2: Yeah.
1: Yeah.
2: That's no good.
0: The building manager will review security cam footage from Saturday when they start work today. It may give clues to where Maddie went. I mean...
1: Hopefully we find something new.
2: I want to review it right now. Let's check it out.
0: Right.
2: What's going on? We're, you know...
1: Show's off.
0: We're going
1: to the tower.
0: I don't think I like it.
2: That's a bummer, man.
1: Yeah.
0: Right before... Yeah. Okay, nobody was available Saturday, so,
1: Let's hope we have some good news.
0: I hope so. I mean, this is, if anyone knows anything, I mean, wow.
2: It was too young.
0: This is a mystery.
2: Fly off on its own, I would assume.
0: It was way too young. Fell off the, that's so sad. I'm so bummed out. Because you do get invested in this stuff.
2: Yeah.
1: Yeah, we watched them go from an egg.
0: Oh, yeah.
1: Little.
0: Before the egg, Matt, if you remember, they were doing that a lot.
1: Oh,
2: yeah.
0: You know, getting down. Anyway.
2: Well, okay.
0: Okay. Okay, folks were on site 30 minutes after she, but we have not seen or heard anywhere yet. Wow. Okay, well, please keep us informed of the information, Donna, and we're sorry to hear that. That's, she had enough feathers to glide down. Okay, see, I love this information.
1: Yeah.
0: We're not it's not speculation. This is where
2: Well, you could see, like, last week, a lot of, like, movement of her wings. And, like,
0: yeah. Oh,
2: seems
0: yeah.
2: Seems like practicing or whatever, or building up your muscles. Or
0: absolutely. You know? They will. I've noticed, even I remember from last year also, and I noticed from Maddie here on this camp, because, I mean, it's right in front of me. I see it all morning long. And they emulate their parents, you know what I mean?
2: Right,
0: they,
2: right.
0: And you can actually see the mom or the dad, you know,
2: doing it,
0: just doing so the wings, of, and yeah. then showing her how to perch and all that stuff. So it's, but that's tough. Mm. That is a tough day. I mean, it was a tough year because there was only, you know, the one egg.
2: Yeah, yeah.
0: And yeah, that's a. I wonder if the falcons themselves, the mom and dad, because, I mean, you know, we have emotions, right?
1: Right.
0: Like, I wonder if they have, like, oh, where?
2: Oh, yeah. Oh, yeah.
0: Right.
2: You would think, yeah. You would
0: think, okay, if right. anyone finds the falcon, please call Maria Colby, rehabber at Wings Wildlife. Wings, write that down, Matt, so we don't forget.
2: Wings Wildlife.
0: Maria Colby at Wings Wildlife. I definitely want to get the word out there because this is an important thing. But going back to the falcons, I mean, I wonder if they have, they're like, I mean.
2: I would think so, but.
0: Is this the mom falcon right
2: yeah,
0: here?
2: Yeah.
0: Is that what she said?
2: Yeah, earlier, yeah.
0: Okay, so if this is the, you know. Is she looking? Is she watching? Is she waiting? You know, does she have feelings?
1: Is she worried?
2: It's nature. You know? She's looking for food, more than likely.
0: I guess that's what you get for living on the edge of a building.
2: Yeah.
0: I'm just kidding. Not even fun to make jokes. You know, see, when I get uncomfortable, I make jokes.
1: Yeah.
0: It's nothing to joke about.
1: No.
0: Very sad.
1: I was so looking forward. I want to see Maddie fly.
0: Well, anyway, so we got some weather coming, folks. And we'll keep everybody posted on the lovely Falcon family. But this is horrible to hear. Matt, what does that say? The Falcons process things quickly. They don't dwell on things like people do. Yes, you're right. I'm going to dwell on this for the rest of the summer. Yeah, Donna, thank you. parents are
2: especially
0: eating,
2: certain
0: bonding.
2: People.
0: And doing everything as she usually does. Okay, let's take a call here. Good morning. You're on the air.
3: Yeah, good morning, guys. Hey, I just called and tell you your radio is down in case you didn't know.
0: Okay, thank you, sir. All right, very, very good.
1: Reset?
0: Yeah, please. All right, so, okay, yeah. See, I didn't know. Thank you. Very good. All right.
2: Yeah.
0: Thank you, Matt. The Falcons process things quick. So, yeah.
2: They let it go, in other words.
0: Right.
2: Because they have to. It's nature. They got to look for food.
0: Then why do we dwell on things?
2: Well.
0: I mean, yeah. Right.
2: And certain people dwell on them a lot more than others, right?
0: Yeah, I guess. Yeah. Matt is climbing up to the.
2: Yeah, he's on the tower.
0: He's going to climb up to the
2: Don't
0: tower.
2: Don't fall off, Matt.
0: And change the light bulb. Can you imagine that was your job, right?
2: No, I could not.
0: Right, just change the bulb.
1: Back from the tower. Man, that's a nice brisk climb.
0: Yeah.
2: Yeah, you all right?
1: Yeah, great, okay. Man. That was fun. I like being
0: it's
1: up
0: nice
1: there.
0: It's nice out. I mean, we wouldn't send you up there in a thunderstorm.
1: Hey.
2: Thunderstorms maybe later, right, this week?
0: All right, Donna's going to post any info in the chat if they hear any updates. And this is a tough one. I mean.
2: T, you're still dwelling.
0: I am. Well, I have to. I think there's still time.
2: Yeah.
0: I mean, yeah. I don't know if it. I mean, the scenarios are.
2: What's the distance where it could go if it could glide, if it had the feathers to glide?
0: Ooh.
2: What's the distance it could go? Because you
0: could be a radius around.
2: You're
0: here,
2: on a somewhere. Big, a tall building,
0: and it's windy up there.
2: So gliding, you're not just going straight down.
0: No.
2: So this is going to end up in somebody's backyard in the North End or something. You know what I mean? Or you know, down by the river or something. I don't know.
0: You sure you worked on DPW or you weren't a detective?
1: Yeah. Bus? For the Autobahn?
0: Are you sure?
2: I watched a lot of Columbo.
0: Are you sure you weren't a detective in the detective division?
2: I hung out with a couple. Does that count?
0: Yeah, yeah. That's, maybe it does.
1: He's just got one more question.
0: Yeah.
2: Just one more thing, sir.
0: Oh, man. This is a mystery, though. I mean, this is a story. I got to get Carol on this story.
1: I was thinking the same thing.
2: Well, once they review the tape, we'll have a lot more info.
0: Yeah.
2: You know, I would think, right?
0: Well, I hope so.
1: Well, Buzz has been watching some ID lately.
0: Yeah. You've been, well, I hope so.
1: Well, Buzz has been watching some ID lately.
0: Yeah, you've been really watching.
2: No, real
1: once they review the tape and check the case files.
2: Real crime now.

0: A search.
1: I mean, we
2: search and rescue.
1: We have searched the radius of building, streets, etc., since Saturday.
0: But did they know the nooks and crannies?
1: Okay.
0: Like I do.
2: I wish I would have known.
1: You know the nooks and crannies, boss?
0: Of every street, sure I do.
1: Well, I know, but I mean, it could be in someone's yard. We'd have to.
0: Yeah, I'm not.
2: Yeah, but wouldn't you think you'd notice that?
0: Yeah. Well, a lot of people have cameras now.
2: Right.
0: Especially, yeah.
1: Yeah, you know, so us creeping around in someone's yard looking for a bird doesn't say, hey, we're just looking for a bird. Sure you are, buddy.
2: Yeah.
0: Yeah, you might catch something on that.
2: Oh, man, this would have been a perfect time to try on my walkie-talkies.
1: Oh.
0: Yeah.
1: Man. Maria, biologist Michaela, were able to go up on the roof of the lower building, but didn't see Maddie on the lower roof. Okay.
0: So,
1: I mean,
0: she glid. Is that a word? Glid?
1: I don't. Glided? I don't. Wait a second.
0: Glided?
1: Well, I wish I had a. You know, I'd like to.
2: I can't even give you an answer. Like,
1: but it sounds funny. I don't think
0: that
1: it's glid.
0: That sounds funny. I don't think it is. Glid.
1: I don't think
0: that
1: glid.
0: That sounds too dumb.
1: I don't think.
0: Glided?
1: Glid. Yeah, it glided down.
0: Glided down. Yeah, in that context.
1: Right?
0: Yeah.
1: Glid.
0: Yeah.
2: Glid down to the bottom.
1: Is it glid?
0: It is glid. Yeah.
2: Oh, it is. Past tense of glide.
0: Yeah.
1: Is glid. Why doesn't it sound right this morning?
0: It does not.
2: Oh, because it's just the British and Scottish that use it.
1: Oh.
2: That's why. There we go.
0: How about Irish, yeah.
1: Let's see. Someone tries to ask at the armory to see their surveillance cam from Saturday, but I don't think they had any luck. Uh-huh.
0: Well, we'll go over.
1: I don't think
0: the armory's allowed to give out.
1: Yeah, because that's the government, right?
0: Surveillance camera, just to anybody.
2: The Audubon Society.
0: But I mean, how many? There's a lot of people that have.
1: Yeah,
0: cameras.
1: It's the Audubon Society.
2: Yeah, you're not going to say no to them.
0: Well, I know, but this.
1: You know how the government works, Matt. Yeah, maybe the government has. See, there's so many scenarios. Maybe the government has Maddie.
0: Okay.
2: What?
1: In the armory.
2: This has become a conspiracy already. The government. It's a secret plan to make the super bird.
1: Yeah, I don't know.
0: I hate to say it, too. You know,
1: it is.
0: It is nature.
2: Come on, Buzz. Don't. No. Well, we don't want to think like that.
0: Think like what? I'm just saying this. There is predators. I mean, it could be a possibility.
1: Yeah.
2: We don't think of those things. We think positive.
0: Okay. I'm just giving you the real.
1: Right. I don't know. This is very sad, though.
2: It is.
1: Very sad.
2: They tried to talk to a man's police officer, too.
1: Yeah. I don't know. I don't know what we're going to do here. I really don't.
2: We're going to keep hope alive and hope they find Maddie okay.
1: I hope so. We tried Saturday to talk to
0: Search the area. Everybody out there, search the area.
1: All right. I think we really should. If you go for walks or something downtown, come over here to not quite... you know, it's before Webster Street, but, yeah. I don't know. What am I hearing? Are you hearing that? The static there?
2: Now that you say it, like, real light in the background?
1: Yeah. Driving me nuts.
2: Yeah.
1: All right, let's see. That's not nice, Heidi. It's not something to joke about, you know.
0: What?
1: She did the old taste like chicken joke.
0: Oh,
1: right,
0: Heidi. A
1: little too far. A little too far, Heidi.
0: She's not invested.
1: I mean, you know,
0: Heidi's not invested.
1: Some say I go too far.
2: Okay, good. So they're going to review it when they start.
1: Yeah.
2: This is.
1: All right. Miriam says her joints seem to be aware of the weather. Oh. Oh, okay. So I assume she's talking about bone, like her joints in her bones.
0: Yeah. Well, don't you
1: not a pack of doobies.
0: I mean,
2: they're a little moist.
0: Don't you loosen up when it gets warmer? I do. I mean, it's not like, you know, you get sore when it gets warmer. I don't know. I get stiff when it's winter, right?
1: Really hope they find this.
0: Matt, come on now.
1: I really hope they find this. So they've been found in the past. So that is.
0: There's hope.
2: Hope.
1: Yes.
0: There's hope.
1: But really, if you're heading out for a walk, what street is that, Buzz, right there?
0: Well, I mean, where

0: are we?
1: Well, that's Brook. That's West Brook Street over there, the intersection. This is a, what is this one? Penacook?
2: West Penacook.
1: Okay, West Penacook. Yeah, anywhere around this area, right? I mean,
2: around the Armory area?
3: Yeah, down by the river.
1: Well, I don't know about that. I mean, that's, yeah. Look at that. You get everything in this view, right? You get the river.
2: Yeah.
1: A little bit of the west side. You know, perfect shot of the Mill Yard and downtown.
3: I don't like thinking about this.
1: All right. So, yeah, see, there's something. I know they're not dwelling, but they, I mean, this Falcon hasn't not moved.
3: Just watching.
1: Yeah, looking waiting.
2: For, she's looking for a pigeon. Be flying by.
1: Well, that, I mean.
2: Yeah.
1: I would be worried sick.
3: Yeah.
1: I would be. North Street to Salmon Street to Elm Street.
2: Right.
1: All right. Mark that down, folks. North Street to Salmon Street to Elm Street.
2: Right.
1: All right. Yeah. If anyone, I mean, really. Yeah,
2: there's a couple little side streets off of there, too.
1: Yeah. Little side alleys. So it's little, like,
2: it's a North Street, especially. There's a little West North Street.
1: And not necessarily. Over by
2: like the old Red Cross building. And right. All that.
1: I'm going to use some of my amateur detective skills. And not only are you probably might not even be able to see Maddie, but listen for, you can hear a bird when it's crying. And you'll be like, hey, that's not something I hear all the time. Ooh. So if you see it or come upon it, I would assume you would call.
2: Yeah.
1: Right? You don't
3: want to. Yeah, you call the wing.
1: You don't.
3: You call okay. Wing
2: most people wildlife. Would know okay. That, I would think.
1: Right. Come on, everybody. We need to find this. We need to find Maddie. We went through a lot. We all went through a lot together.
3: Yes. And you have a real tie where you called the day.
1: That's right. That's right.
3: So you guys have like a special bond there.
1: Okay. A radius, but she could have gotten farther since Saturday. So, yeah, I mean, everybody just kind of keep Maddie, they call the babies juvies, keep an eye out. Keep her in your mind if you're walking around out there today.
3: Imagine this, Maddie comes strolling by the cam out here.
1: Oh, out here? I mean, wow. I mean, I wish the Falcons could all talk to each other and say, hey, we got to go find, we need... You know,
3: yeah.
1: You know, the Brady Sullivan Falcon Tower Falcons. They that family needs help.
3: You take the north side. I'll take the west right, side. I'll take the. Okay, let's go.
1: I don't know. I mean, that's.
3: This is really heartbreaking.
1: Well, we don't know. It's not heartbreaking yet because it could be a positive outcome. Could be.
3: Yeah, but it's still heartbreaking right now to me that Maddie's not there.
1: Well, I know, madam. Sorry.
3: It's okay.
1: You'll have to have an extra beer at Mojo's this morning.
3: No, I'm going to go searching for Maddie.
1: Are you really?
3: Yeah.
1: You're going to go over there and look around?
3: Yeah.
1: Hmm.
3: Why not?
1: Wouldn't that be something? If we found, if we rescued?
3: That would be awesome. Hmm. We could come up with a cool detective name. Detective team.
1: So I had a lovely Sunday in the park over at Stark Park.
3: Ooh, yeah. Who played?
1: Yeah, the New Legacy Swing Band played, which they play every, you've probably seen them before.
3: They're good.
1: They still call themselves the New Legacy Swing Band. But it was good. You know what? It was a beautiful day yesterday, so... You know, I get there a little early because I set up the camera, and you'll be able to see it on Manchester Public Television stations later this week. But it was beautiful out. I sat under that tree with a bat. I mean, it was a beautiful, beautiful breeze, and I'm like, I got the best spot in the place. Someone was already sitting in the bench, which is my seat usually.
3: But, I love the bench.
1: I was about, I'm going to like, who the hell is this? I'm going to, and then I didn't have the heart to tell the older lady.
2: Yeah.
1: Older lady that she had to move her.
2: Yeah.
1: No, but I did talk to her. We had a nice chat. I set up my chair. It was fantastic.
3: Yep. Peter, and then a little sign reserved.
1: And then I look over and I see June Trishiani.
2: Nice. Oh,
1: and her husband Jeff. Yeah.
3: Great reporter.
1: Award winning. And he was actually doing, I don't know. Like, they stayed the whole 2 hours. They were kind of right next to me. You know, maybe a little but it was good. It really was a good vibe in the park yesterday. And I say this every year, we are so lucky to have parks like that here, because they explained Stark Park a little bit, and that was a gift by the Stark family, correct?
2: Yeah.
1: That land, there's a lot of land there, and it's beautiful, and John Stark is buried there.
2: Yeah.
1: I mean, a lot of people think that just a stat. I mean,
3: really?
1: He's buried there.
3: I didn't know that.
1: I'm telling you. You can go pay your respects later on this morning when you're looking for
3: Maddie.
1: Yeah. Could be over at Stark. I don't know.
2: Yes, that was the kickoff of the concert series.
3: Uh-huh. I got to say, though, yeah, every time. Yeah.
1: What's that?
3: Because I'm friends with June on, you know, social media.
1: Yeah, yeah.
3: She goes to everything in the city.
2: Yeah, that's part of it.
1: Like, really?
3: Everything. Like, she was at Stark. There was some confusion
1: because, Jeff thought I was doing the sound for the band. And I'm like, no, you're getting confused, because Thursday night at JFK, I was responsible for the sound.
3: Front of house. Yep.
1: Yeah. And then, yesterday was just a
3: video.
1: Just a video.
3: Videography.
1: Just a video, yeah. Where do you see my slick work?
3: You actually do a good job as a videographer, Peter.
1: Yeah, well.
3: I'm impressed.
1: No, thank you.
3: Yes, it's very good.
1: I don't know. I use a different camera, so there are a couple of, it's good. There is an eagle's nest in Stark Park. Wow.
3: We learned so much from Donna.
1: I'm telling you, Stark Park is a
3: cool place.
1: A really cool place.
3: I love the concerts. Seeing how much that community's come together is, I think, the best thing about it.
1: Now, from what I understand, there will not be a concert in Stark Park this coming Sunday on the that would be the 5th, only right. Because it's a lot of people are away. And,
2: yeah, they skip 4th of July weekend.
1: Yeah. Recovering. So they will return in a little under 2 weeks, and we will have Brian Brady, who is the president of the Stark Park, Friends of Stark Park Association, and we'll find out what's going on, because there are some, we'll find out if there's any new bands coming in or, looking forward to it, though.
2: And, cool.
1: So that's all coming up, too.
3: I still can't, and you know, like, I was blown away completely. Couldn't even comprehend how many people went to those concerts the first time I filmed one.
1: Oh, you have to get there early.
3: Yeah, you have people, like, you have, like, the, you know, from the assisted living communities, retirement, you actually have buses pulling in and bringing people.
2: Yeah.
3: It is.
2: It's a big thing
1: for them. Yeah, like from nursing homes. Yeah. You
2: look forward to that. You get older and you look forward to things like
1: that.
2: They
1: were great yesterday, though. They mixed it up. They had some, you know, you think of a swing band, but they did new songs, old songs. They did, it was great.
3: I think that's what's cool, too, is seeing the mix of people. You've got age groups from little kids running around dancing to...
1: It was one of those lazy afternoons, but it was, there was a nice breeze, the shade. I mean, it really was a nice setting.
3: And the way that park, I don't know, it kind of feels like it's up.
1: Yeah, we're lucky to have it.
3: We are.
1: How was your weekend?
3: Great.
1: Yeah.
3: Yeah.
1: All right, very good.
3: Didn't do too much, but.
1: Yeah.
3: I'm going to camp.
1: Oh, really? You didn't go too many places?
3: No, I kind of took, just got stuff done, poked around.
1: Okay.
3: Had to do a few things yesterday, but nothing too monumental. I will say, Innervale, beautiful on that back.
1: Really?
3: Back porch right on the river.
1: Yeah, you went to an event, right?
3: Yeah.
1: Yeah, it's fun. They have a nice back area.
3: It's really
1: right on the river there. It's nice.
3: Yeah, you can see all the, there's that house across the river that's super nice. And
1: they have Keno.
3: They do.
2: They do?
1: Yeah, they do.
2: Cool.
1: So apparently we have a big, we have a big heat wave coming up, folks.
2: Oh.
1: Yeah, I'm sure we'll try to announce cooling stations. If usually when it gets up there and it's hot and humid, 100 degrees, there is usually a place to go to cool off if you don't have a place.
2: Yeah, and it'll sometimes expand the hours of the splash pads and the pools and stuff. You know?
1: Yeah, absolutely. So today it starts, really, a high of 87. All right, are you ready for today, Matt?
3: Oh, yeah, I love that.
1: Now, if we go above 90 today, I mean, it'll be the start of what could be a heat wave, because tomorrow they're calling for 91, Wednesday 96, and just when you didn't think that was enough, on Thursday they're calling for 100 degrees.
2: Crazy. Yeah.
1: And then Friday, July 3rd, which is the night of the fireworks, 98 degrees that day.
2: Whoa.
1: Yeah, so if you're heading downtown,
2: I gotta be toasty at the track.
1: Yeah.
2: Well, it gets a little cooler out that way.
1: Yeah. So.
2: But yeah, around here.
1: Oh, it's going to be hot on in Arms Park. I mean, prepare if you're coming down and prepare if you're going to stay for a while, because that is hot.
3: Bring your bucket hat.
2: Yep.
1: I'm gonna. Are you going to go down there on Friday?
3: I may show up.
1: Come on, man.
3: Wear a bucket.
2: Give it a shot.
1: Something.
3: I do have an amazing 4th of July shirt. So.
1: Really.
3: Oh, this one's.
1: And then Saturday, we got the, obviously, thunderstorm. So that's when it must break right now. Because originally, a couple of days ago, it said Friday. It might be not a great day. But it looks like this is a long stretch of some very, very hot weather. So if you haven't put your air conditioner in, if you're lucky enough to have one, I would get that in there. So
3: make sure you check on, people who aren't as mobile.
1: That's right. We were talking about when we grew up here in the city, and you probably the same way, Buzz. A lot of fans in the house.
2: Yes.
1: A lot of fans.
2: Yeah.
3: What was AC?
1: We didn't have it. I mean, we got AC in our apartment because my grandmother got a new air conditioner, so we got the other one, and I'm going to put a year on it of like 84, 85. Yeah. All before that, though, man, it was fans.
3: And now people are so.
1: Yeah, old fans, you could tell.
2: The metal.
1: Yeah, the metal fans, yeah. The kind that would cut your finger.
3: Yeah, and if they bent a little, they'd hit. And you'd hear,
1: hit all, they also sliced ham.
2: Yeah.
1: All right, we gotta take a little break. We'll be right back, and let's see what else we got. We got Andy coming up, Manchester Inkling. All right. No, I can't even do that right. Telling you, I knew that would that screwed me up.
0: It's the morning show.
4: 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Good morning, Manchester.
1: I got up this morning and I said, what am I going to wear? As we all, I guess, I don't know, well, we'll get to Matt's outfit in a second, but don't wear this all the time. This is the head shop shirt I got last year, celebrating Don Tibbetts' life. So this is a classic.
3: That is amazing.
1: This is really, really a classic, and I love it. So head shop, yeah. Pure 60s rock and roll for your soul. All right, so let's see. I know what we're doing. Open up the phone lines, Matt. 250-6007. And we have our Facebook Live room here. We'll say good morning to Melanie Polly C. Good morning, giving us some information about the Falcons. So, yeah. So keep your ears open, your eyes open for these Falcons, folks. All right. Okay, we mentioned Miriam. Good morning, Heidi. That's I forgot about your horrible joke. Let's see. David David Stack, good morning to you. Bill Burke, all right, yeah. Okay, Bill Burke at least made a funnier joke on the lines of...
2: Yeah, huh. I can only imagine what he wrote.
1: He goes, oh, maybe it's at the restaurant on the first floor.
2: Oh,
1: check see? The specials today.
2: See, Bill?
1: Come on. You people are sick.
2: They're not invested.
1: You're
2: like
1: sick.
2: We are.
1: No.
3: Yeah, they don't
1: they're
3: understand.
1: Laughing at us. They're laughing at our emotions.
3: They're making fun of us.
1: They're
3: caring.
1: Laughing at our emotions.
3: Well, you know, at least we care.
1: You know? I mean, yeah. Old so-and-so's praying.
2: There we go.
1: The old pray sign.
3: Well, it's because, you know,
1: you know,
3: a good guy.
1: The old pray sign. You know, putting your hands together. What do they call that?
3: Praying.
1: Yeah, okay.
2: The pray sign.
3: Well, thank you, so-and-so.
2: The pray emoji.
1: Yes, that's what it is. The pray emoji. That's right.
3: But, this is up with all the hipster terms, huh?
1: Yeah.
2: Yeah.
3: He's out there sending all these, what are they? Emojis? Yeah.
1: All right, Martin, good morning to you. Let's see, yeah. We're going to find this. Carol Z, good morning. Good morning, and yeah. All right. Good morning to so-and-so. Good morning, so-and-so. We're going to start off the week right. right? I mean, why wouldn't we?
2: Yes.
1: What do we usually do?
2: Thumbs up emoji.
1: You what?
2: Thumbs up. Thumbs up.
1: Let's just do the thumbs show.
2: Thumbs up is,
1: let's just do the show in emojis now.
2: Yes.
1: But that really screwed up. That really screwed up my morning. It took a turn. That's funny how the day can go.
3: I'm bothered.
1: Hey, it's funny how the day can go like that. Because I'll think of this today.
3: All day.
1: I really might go over. I really might go walk
2: drive
1: around.
2: Drive around.
1: Yeah. I'm walk around. That's a good area to walk around.
3: I'm going to be checking the cam all day.
1: Matt, go to that parking lot right now and wave to us.
2: I want to see the evidence.
1: That would be fun.
2: I'm waiting for
3: no,
2: you.
3: No, I'm not going to.
1: I just want to see. I just want to see if it, see where you park right in the middle and you have a Hawaiian, because that's a good shirt.
3: I'd say this is more saved by the bell than Hawaiian.
1: Yeah, that would be, it, you know.
3: This is the inner Screech.
1: Yeah, that is a, your shirt is, I mean, perfect if you're, you know, on Miami Vice.
2: Yeah.
1: All right. Thank you, Donna. She sent us an email about Maddie. Okay, thank you. I'll check it after the, that is, I'll check it in a little bit.
2: Oh, some all right. Secret details, I hope.
1: Maybe I'm in, yeah.
2: You're in the loop.
1: Yeah, we're going to be in the loop, guys. Because we, like I say, I mean.
3: Yeah, you know, Donna's been great to us.
1: We're dwelling on it, I mean.
3: Yeah.
2: Matt, are you crying?
1: No.
3: No.
2: You have tears coming down?
3: I might have a tear or two.
1: Yeah.
3: Kind of, you know, it affects me.
1: Yeah. Well,
3: especially, like, you know, and even like with all we've learned this year, especially with Donna,
1: I thought I might try AI, and I asked it, "What happened to the Falcons?" And it said, "The answer is still recovering from a blown 28-3 Super Bowl loss."
2: Yes.
1: Well, I don't think that's the case here.
2: No.
1: Yeah.
3: Well, again, just keep your eyes open, please, if you're in that area.
1: Really? Okay, Matt, I will.
3: Good. Thanks, Peter.
1: I think we all should, though.
3: Yeah.
1: I mean, that's what we do as a city. We got to get Carol on the line. I'm calling Carol. I'm going to text Carol. Let's see if she's up. I'm going to see if she's up.
3: Getting her the inside info.
1: Well, because we don't have Carol today.
3: Right. And I think she should know about this because, you know, this could be something that's breaking news.
1: I'm going to say, are you up?
3: Are you going to do it the kid way too? With the R, the U, and the
1: I said A-R-E. I spelled it the right way.
3: See?
1: I'm not a dummy. I don't do that stuff.
3: I don't either. I'm an adult.
1: Right.
3: When people start sending you talks and texts, it's like, huh?
1: Yeah. What? Yeah. All right. I guess Carol's not up yet. Because she hasn't, do you think she's up?
3: I don't know.
1: Oh, she is up. Oh. She's responding. Oh.
3: Oh, here. Well, it is you, so it's important. She knows. Buzz is really broken up over there, too.
2: Broken up from what? I'm not dwelling. I'm like Mama Falcon over there.
3: Already over it?
2: I'm not dwelling. Well, I'm not over it, but, you know,
3: he's already over it, ready to get some food.
2: My dog didn't die last night or anything, you know.
1: All right, I'm going to tell you.
2: It'll be okay.
1: This is how much access I have to Tamir. Oh, hold on a second. Now, let's see who this is. Good morning.
0: Yeah, I've been listening and catching bits and pieces. Is the whole family going or just the kid or what?
1: Yeah, you're number one suspect, buddy.
0: No.
1: Yeah, you are. I reported you.
0: You reported me, huh? Yeah.
1: I did.
0: Answer the questions.
1: No, you answer the questions, sir.
0: Come on now. How long has it been?
1: You know what I'm talking about. Don't beat around the bush. Where's Matty?
2: He's practicing.
0: Oh, and so he had a name. You guys called him Matty?
1: No. It's a girl. You would know that.
0: Oh, Maddie's a girl.
1: Yeah. Yeah.
0: But is she the only one missing, the parents still there?
1: What's that?
0: Is she the only one missing? The parent is still there?
1: Yeah.
3: Peter,
1: You're acting very suspicious.
0: Was she at the age where she could fly?
3: Hold on.
0: Everybody look it up. Maybe you just need to look down.
1: Matt, will you fill this gentleman
3: in,
1: please?
3: Okay, hold on, guy. Hey, Peter, why don't you get a sip of coffee? Hey, sorry about my partner. He's a little worked up right now. So, hey, just talk to me, man. I'm your friend. You know, I mean, if you know where the bird is, just tell us. It's not a big deal. I mean, we can work out. Hey, maybe you made a mistake. You thought it was a chicken. We don't know. But, you know, I mean, you can tell us. Yeah. It's okay.
1: Yeah.
2: You're not going to be a negotiator, Matt.
3: So where's the bird? Got
0: to hold us a bad pigeon.
3: Oh, that's the story you're going with? Okay, so.
1: I'm reporting you.
3: Where is it now?
1: Just stay on the line a little longer, sir, so we can trace this call right after. Yes, thank you. You're pinging now. Thank you, sir, for calling.
0: How long has she been flying?
1: Oh, my God. I don't know all these questions. Why don't you,
3: Hey, what I'm asking is,
0: she at the age where she can't fly?
3: Maddie hadn't flown yet. She had enough feathers where
1: too much.
3: She could glide.
1: This is way too much, sir. This is way.
0: Instead of looking in the sky, I think you guys are going to start looking down.
1: I'm reporting you to Manchester Inklink.
5: From ManchesterInklink.com, here's Carol Robidoux.
1: Okay, we have a special line. I checked with Carol. I think it's okay. But good morning, Carol.
6: Good morning, Peter.
1: We do have Andy coming up. Okay. Yes. All right. Good. Hey, I didn't know if you knew. We have breaking news for you.
6: No, I didn't know. What?
1: Yes. This baby falcon, Madison, went missing.
6: Oh, no.
1: Yes. So what we've learned... I guess they're going to go over security footage today in the tower. But she couldn't fly well, but she was right?
6: She's trying.
1: Yes.
3: But you see the news?
1: What is the news?
3: It's she would be by now able to fly.
1: Okay. All right. Well, let's see. It's happened before, Carol, where... They have found these juvenile falcons. So there's like a radius, right? From I'll tell you what. I'll have Donna send you over a it's Manchester. Like, how do you send something to your email?
6: Publisher@inklink.news.
1: Oh, publisher@ink. What is it again?
6: inklink.news.
1: Yeah, inklink.news. Well, why does so and so put so many dots in there?
3: Well, because that's the website.
1: He confuses. He couldn't. I only heard one dot.
3: Maddie was still a learner, though.
1: Okay.
3: So, maybe she's lost, trying to find her home.
1: Yeah, it's pretty interesting, Carol, but we're devastated.
6: How long has she been missing?
1: Since Saturday. Yeah.
6: Oh, no.
3: Yeah. Now you get our pain.
1: Now, see what I mean?
6: Yeah.
1: I mean, we watched.
6: I mean, it worries me. It always worries me that the nest is like in a place such that if the bird would ever fall or not, you know, be ready to leave or something, like, it seems like it's a little hostile environment. You know what I mean? Like, you know, there's no like grassy knoll right below or anything.
1: Right. No. Well, there is. There is a grassy. I don't know if it's a knoll.
3: And yeah, there's a lower one.
1: Is that little grass right there considered a knoll, Buzz? Or?
2: I doubt she would land that close.
3: Isn't there a knoll something that goes if she up? Was,
1: yeah, right?
3: Yeah.
2: If she was gliding, I mean.
1: A hill or something, right?
2: Since you could glide, right? I mean, if you're going to glide off a building like that, you're going to go a little further, right?
1: Yeah, I guess you could.
2: Matt, have you ever glid?
1: Do you say
3: not British?
6: I don't think that's the right tense there, but
2: see, no, I know. We were going over
3: no,
2: that.
3: No, in
2: earlier.
3: Britain and Scotland, it is.
2: We were going over that.
6: Glid is probably
2: that doesn't
6: Scotland.
2: Sound right, does yeah. it, Carol?
6: No.
2: Glided.
6: Well, this is devastating. It's one of my biggest fears. It's like I always see them when they get.
1: So we found out. We asked
6: Friday,
1: all the questions.
6: I saw Maddie, like, she was there, like, you know, flapping her wings on Friday while we were doing the show, and it's. Was
1: you
6: like,
1: get
6: in,
1: you know,
6: mesmerized a little bit.
1: Yeah, you know? You get invested.
6: Yeah. You sure do.
1: We found out that the parents, the mom and dad falcon, they don't dwell on things. They move right on.
6: Really?
1: Yeah.
6: They just figure our work is done here.
1: Well,
6: they don't rationalize
1: I don't know.
6: At all.
1: No, they move on and yeah.
6: So they haven't been back to the nest?
1: No, they're here now. I believe that's the...
6: Oh.
1: Okay, you just got an email from Donna over at the Audubon, right?
3: Yeah, she is so helpful to us.
1: Yeah, so, no, this is a... So we're just told people, like, you know, listen, keep your ears open, keep your eyes open in that general area. And if the bird is flying, I mean... It'd be great if we came in
3: tomorrow
1: and it's just, oh, wouldn't that be something?
3: Like we're watching, all of a sudden Maddie comes cruising in like, I figured this out.
1: Carol, can you repeat your email? I'm sorry.
6: Yes, I can. It is publisher.
1: Publisher.
6: At. The little at sign. Ink link.
1: Publisher.
6: All one word.
1: At ink link, one word.
6: Dot news.
1: Okay, yeah, because she sent something, but it got sent back, so it must have been the wrong. So maybe she didn't put publisher, I'm not sure.
6: Mm-hmm.
1: Should we say it one more time?
3: Or unless she put at publisher, like she had it written, not publisher at.
1: I don't know. But I figured I'd give you that scoop, Carol, because I always think of you.
6: Thank you, Peter. Yeah, thank you, Peter. Well, now I'm also worried about poor little...
1: Sorry to, well, I figure my day was kind of ruined. I'd want to ruin yours.
6: Hey, we're all in it together, you know?
1: That's right.
6: All for one and one for all.
1: Yes.
6: We're all going to be sad today or worried. Maybe not sad. There's nothing to be sad about yet. She may be exploring. She may be a little, you know, she may be huddled somewhere just trying to figure it out, looking for, you know, a little ground game, you know, trying to put all the skills together. It's got to be... Got to be very scary to get out of that nest.
1: Yeah. Mm-hmm. I mean, yeah. It's on the side of a building.
3: Yeah. Right.
6: Right.
1: Then we
6: Which
1: found
6: is
1: out.
6: Weird.
1: Then we, yeah, where were you yesterday, Carol? We were all hanging out at Stark Park, you know, me, Jeff, June.
6: Oh. Nice.
1: Yeah.
6: Yeah, no, not me.
1: Under a tree. Nice, yeah. Nice tree with a nice breeze. We were just, we were taking it all in. Thought Buzz might show up, but of course he didn't.
2: No. Mm-hmm. I did do a drive-by.
1: Oh, okay. Wasn't for you?
2: That music, I don't know.
1: Yeah.
2: Yesterday wasn't, I don't know. We were doing stuff around the house, too.
1: All right. No, I get it. I'm not blaming you.
3: You go to Home Depot?
1: Sorry.
2: Next time, though. I do love going to them.
1: Now, yeah, you should come. I almost texted you, Carol, because we were having a blast.
6: Oh, I got it. Tell Donna I got it.
1: All right. Okay. Sure. Donna, Carol got the email. Thank you. Very good. I love this connection we all have. I mean, this is amazing.
3: It's great.
1: All right. Yeah, we got, yep. You got it. Perfect.
3: Bringing people together.
1: All right. Andy must be having a, oh, no, there he is. Are you sticking around, Carol? You got to go.
6: Oh, you can let Andy have the spotlight.
1: All right. All right, Carol. Well, listen, we will talk to you tomorrow.
6: Okay.
1: Thank you very much.
6: Thank you. Bye.

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3: The Andy song may be my favorite Wayne Cummings song.
4: Okay. Yeah, sorry, Miss. Sorry, I'm late.
3: Oh, no, that's okay. That's okay.
4: What did Carol have to say? I didn't tune into the show until just now.
3: Oh, okay. No, I just wanted to let her know. I wanted to connect it to the Audubon Society because the baby falcon went missing over the weekend.
4: Uh-oh. All points bulletin.
3: That's right. That's right. There is a search, and they say there is reason to believe that sometimes they go to fly, they glide off the building. So it could be anywhere in a certain radius, all the way up to Salmon Street. So
4: do they migrate? Maybe it just flew away to a different climate.
3: No, it wasn't that. No. The mom. The mom and the dad are still here. So it's just the baby. It wasn't a strong flyer yet. So
4: yeah, did the mommy falcon need to change the baby falcon's diaper or something and just run strike or?
3: No. But
4: sometimes I feel like that. But and I remember it's not worth it. Stick with the baby.
3: No, it's been missing since Saturday, so they're really kind of urgently trying to locate or at least find out what happened. But it has happened in the past where they've been returned, so yeah.
5: They're going to get the cam footage this morning.
3: Yeah. So basically I was giving Carol the big scoop. Because, you know, we're all invested in this. We see this. We saw the thing when it was born, the baby when it was born. We saw the egg for all that time. I mean, wow.
4: Yeah, you need to have it as a guest on the show.
3: I would love to.
4: Fly up the street and stay out, drop on by, give it some food or something.
5: Hey, more info.
3: Yeah, we got some more info. The Brady Sullivan building manager will review security cam footage from Saturday when they start work today.
5: And it's too young to hunt or migrate yet.
3: Yeah.
4: Yeah. So but the bird's like allowed to leave. It's just they're worried that it was kidnapped or something.
3: Well, it was too early. See, I've been through this with the other ones last year. And believe it or not, one of them fell off the building last year and got hurt and then came back.
4: Oh, no.
3: But, yeah, it is, I don't know. Yeah, I don't think it wasn't ready to leave. That's for sure. Weeks away before, I mean, it was still getting rid of the last of its like baby fluff, you know?
4: Yeah.
3: So that's how young it is.
4: You got to protect the falcons. They're a Manchester treasure.
3: Oh, well, I think they keep the streets clean of pigeons.
4: There you go. There you go.
5: And they just look regal.
4: Those damn pigeons.
3: Oh, well, I just saw a bird fly by. Anyway, wouldn't that be something?
5: Matt, he just
3: came back.
5: Right.
3: Anyway, what do we got in the news, Andy?
4: Well, other than my cold that I'm getting rid of, which has not been fun.
3: Oh, I'm sorry.
4: We recently had a column from Rick Gaziano on Alex Kintner Day, celebrating Jaws. Have you read that one yet?
3: Oh no, I will soon. I will right after the show, though.
4: Yeah, yeah. He talks about Jaws. It took place on 4th of July weekend, 1975. So we're coming up to 4th of July weekend, and he got nostalgic and
3: yeah,
4: et cetera, et cetera.
3: Yeah.
4: The Fisher Cats are going to hold a World Cup watch party. If you couldn't make the ones at JFK,
3: that's great.
4: They're going to be showing the U.S. Bosnia Herzegovina World Cup match on Wednesday night at 8. And fans can sit on the outfield grass.
3: Yeah, and this is a free event.
4: It is a free event, yes, that is correct.
3: All right.
4: And there will also be fireworks. You can watch the fireworks from Orange Park there, too, afterward.
3: Right. Big shout out to Taylor Fisher and everybody over there at the Fisher Cats. I mean, they are, to me, they are part of the community more than they ever. I mean, really.
5: I agree.
3: These events, it's exciting. I don't know. It's a great thing they're doing.
4: They are doing a very good job. Yeah. I think people need to realize they're just more than a baseball team. They're an entertainment outlet.
3: That's right.
4: I almost wish like they kept on doing things after the season ended before it begins. You know, just like have stuff all year round and just like baseball is just part of it.
3: Yeah, absolutely.
5: Halloween was good, I guess.
6: Yeah, they did the Halloween party in the fall.
3: Yeah,
4: I do. Yeah, that's true. You know? And then they had the 5Ks and stuff.
6: You really can't do too much in the winter.
5: They should
6: now,
5: do like a winter wonderland. Well, that would be cool for Christmas.
4: Yeah,
6: it's kind of hard in the winter.
3: Oh, Matt, you're so Christmassy.
4: Yeah, maybe we could put like a hockey rink up in there in the winter or something. I don't know. Yeah.
3: We're gonna. Me and Matt said we're gonna enjoy Christmas this year because the past few Christmases have been like, eh. So. Right? Deal? Is that a deal?
5: We'll try.
3: Yeah, you will. All right.
5: Yeah, you will. Okay, Peter.
3: All right.
4: So,
3: All right. We have,
4: The weather will be warm and humid today. High of 87. Feeling close to 94. So get out there and enjoy the weather while you can because it's going to be hot and humid later this week. It'll be, I feel like 106 on Thursday.
3: Yeah.
4: In the hundreds. Later this week, so
3: it's going to be a hot one. They say, right? This is
4: right. You got to check on your neighbors and your air conditioner later this week.
3: That's right. All right, what do we got? A quick ward game? Beat Buzz at the ward game.
4: We got a ward game.
3: All right, let's do it. Andy's
4: going. If we need to, we can go to like other nearby towns if you want.
3: I have a hard enough time with this one. So we are going to,
5: leave Manchester.
3: Right. We will, Andy is going to give us a street and we have to figure out which of the 12 wards it's in Manchester. So, let's go, Andy. What do we got?
4: Debbie Street.
3: Damn. Mm-hmm. Debbie Street. All right. I'm locked in.
5: I am also locked.
3: All right. You're locked in.
5: Yes.
3: All right. Buzz, you locked in?
6: Yeah.
3: All right, Matt, what did you say?
5: I said Ward 5.
3: Ward 5. That's interesting. I went with Ward 12.
5: Oh.
3: And?
6: Yes, Ward 12.
3: Oh, Ward 12. Oh, interesting. What do we have? What do we have, Andy?
4: Ward 12.
5: Is that your old street, Peter?
3: Nope. I just happen to know where it is, Matt. All right. Let's go to the next one, Andy.
4: Next one is Bruce Road.
3: Bruce. It's what Bob Baines used to call me.
6: Bruce. Hey, Bruce.
3: And I asked him once, I said, I don't look like a Bruce. Why are you calling me Bruce? Yeah. All right. Yes. Bruce. Okay. Locked in. What did you say, Matt?
5: Ward 2.
3: I went with, I think you're right. It is Ward 2. I went with Ward 6.
6: Ward 2. Smith Road School.
3: Yeah, that's where it is. I'm a big dumbo. All right, what do we have, Andy?
4: Ward 2.
3: All right, yay.
6: Matt, did you know that?
5: I knew that.
6: All right.
3: I see the sign language going on, guys.
5: Yeah, trust me. Yeah, okay.
3: All right, I just let it fly.
5: He's over here giving me signs.
3: Andy, you're doing such a good job. We're going to give you next week off.
4: Wait, who?
3: Yeah, we're going to give you next week off.
4: Okay.
3: Yeah, because we're taking it off.
4: Oh, okay.
3: Yeah.
4: Waiting for the next street you wanted me to do.
3: Yeah, we're ready now.
4: I just heard that from Candace that Charlotte needs a diaper change, so I was like kind of distracted.
3: Oh, you have to change a diaper right now.
4: Well, yeah, well, not right now. I mean, you got the award game. That's more important.
3: Okay, good.
4: Sorry, Charlotte.
3: All right. All right, let's do it.
4: Or Molly, or whoever has a diaper. You should have planned out your poops better. Yeah. We got the award game now.
3: All right, perfect. I love it. Let's go to the next one.
4: All right, next one is La Vista Street, or if you translate that from Spanish, it's The Vista Street, I guess.
3: La Vista.
4: Yeah.
3: Hasta La Vista.
4: Yeah, Hasta La Vista Street.
3: Okay. That's easy.
5: Oh, is it?
3: Yeah, it is, Matt. I'm locked in.
5: I'm locked in also, Peter.
3: All right, what did you lock yourself in with?
5: I went with Ward 1.
3: I went with Ward 8.
5: Wow, good for you. Did you know where it is?
6: It is Ward 8.
3: Oh, I didn't know where it was. I just guessed.
6: That's right in my neighborhood, actually.
3: What do we have, Andy?
4: It is Ward 8.
3: Oh, okay, Ward 8.
5: Thanks for the sign.
3: All right, Matt, you have 1. I have 2. Buzz has 3. Let's go to the fourth one, Andy.
4: All right. Fourth one is Garden Street.
3: Garden Street. Garden. Garden Street. All right. Oh, God.
6: It's getting tricky.
3: Yeah, it's not Garden Drive. Garden Street. Garden Street.
4: Yeah. I don't know if there's any gardens on it. I'm sure there's probably one.
3: All right.
4: Must be at least one.
3: I got to go. I got to do it. Okay. Matt, what do you say?
5: Ward 11, Peter.
3: Ward 11. Wow. I went with Ward 1.
6: Ward 9.
3: What do we have, Andy?
4: Ward 9.
3: All right. Buzz moves up to 4. And let's go to number 5, Andy.
4: All right. Violet Street.
3: Violet Street.
4: Yes.
3: Okay. Oh, God. All right. What do we have, Matthew?
5: Ward 6.
3: 6. I went with Ward 10. Let's go to Buzz.
6: Oh, man. That one's getting me.
3: Oh, all right.
6: Yeah.
3: Violet Street.
6: Yeah, I'm going to go with... what are you doing over there?
3: He's trying to give
6: I'm
3: going to
6: listen to you. I'm going to go 6.
5: Yeah.
6: Is that what you said?
5: Yeah.
6: Oh.
3: All right, Matt seems to know where it is. Let's go to the answer.
4: Ward 10. It's right near Pinardville.
3: Thank you. I will take that one.
5: This is why you don't use me to cheat, Buzz.
3: All right.
6: I didn't listen to you at all.
3: So let's go to the bonus.
4: Shauna Court.
3: Shauna. Here's to all the Shaunas out there this morning.
4: Yeah. Or Shauna. I'm not sure how you pronounce it.
3: No, it's Shauna.
4: Hey, okay, all right.
3: Hey, Shauna. You know any
4: hey,
3: Shaunas?
4: Shauna.
3: A lot of
4: hey,
3: Shaunas girl. Out there. I grew up with a lot of Shaunas.
5: It was a popular name then.
3: I think a girl named Shauna might have kicked my ass in 6th grade. Like, literally, you know.
5: Might have.
3: Beat me up.
5: I can see that definitely happened.
4: Okay, thanks for the unlocked memory there.
3: All right, thank you. Yes, always nice. Let's
4: You're
3: go.
4: Welcome. Yeah.
3: Let's. She was tough, Andy. She really was. Let's go. What do you have, Matt?
5: Well, Peter. For my bonus answer, I went locked in myself with Ward 2.
3: Ward 2. All right, I'm going to go with Ward 4.
6: I'm going to go 1.
3: 1? Oh, wow. We're all over the place.
6: I'm off of my last two.
4: See, Buzz, I think you know this one. You're just randomly putting one just to make them feel better. Are you actually doing that?
6: No.
3: Why would he? Why
6: I
3: would
6: do
3: he,
6: know. I
3: why
6: do
3: does
6: know
3: he
6: this
3: know,
6: one, though. I do know this one.
3: Why would he know where Shauna Court? What is it? Shauna Court?
4: Well, he knows where all the streets are.
6: Yeah, I know where it is. I know where it just takes me a second.
3: To yell at me. I'm sorry.
6: It's off of. Okay. It's all off right. of
4: Okay. All right. Just want to make sure. We're going to have a fair ward game here.
6: It's Ward.
5: You don't get to change your answer.
6: Ward 6.
4: Wait. No, you already had your answer.
6: I know,
4: so.
6: But it's Ward 6, I think.
3: What do we have, Andy? What's the answer?
4: Towards this.
6: Yeah.
3: All right. So
5: Buzz still wins.
3: Buzz wins. Fun yeah. game, as always.
6: Actually, I was texting at the same time right there. I lost my concentration.
3: You were texting
4: me. Okay, that's why you had a suboptimal answer.
6: Yeah.
3: All right.
6: I still don't know, right?
4: All right.
5: Yeah,
4: I mean, if you want, I mean, you can do what you want, man. If you want to help make the field, the guys feel better, that's okay.
6: Yeah.
3: We'll send Buzz over to help you with the diaper situation.
4: I mean, I'm sure there are people betting on this, and they'll feel defrauded your performance. Right.
3: I put it all on Buzz, and he lost.
4: Throwing the word game. Despicable.
3: Yes.
5: Yeah, he threw it on purpose.
3: It was a dark day. Yeah. It was a dark day on the morning show.
4: The Black Sox scandal of the word game.
3: Yes. Oh, man. I love it. All right.
5: Buzzgate.
3: So, all right. Well, you have a nice time, Andy, with those two wonderful poopy daughters.
4: Sounds good. I think Candace, to change it while I was on the phone here.
3: Oh,
4: well. Oh, there's another one. Yeah, she changed one. I got to do the other one.
3: All right. So. Enjoy, Andy.
4: Okay. Thank you so much.
3: All right.
5: You think they time their poops?
3: Maybe. I mean, poop bombs. Boom.
5: All right, I'm going to go. You go, too.
3: Yeah. All right, we'll be right back right after this.
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4: Please clear the floor.
5: Yeah, right.
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0: Morning Manchester. Here's Peter White.
1: All right, we are back here, 69 degrees outside. It is going to get hot today, close to 90, 87 for a high, and yeah, it's going to get humid. So we are in for a heat wave. We said it earlier this morning, but you know, prepare. You got to prepare for this kind of thing, and we'll let you know if there are any cooling stations open around town and where their locations are where you can go and cool off. So, yeah. All right, yeah, what's going to be a hot week? We're on vacation next week, but we're going to take you right up into the big day, July 3rd, which typically for, you know, a lot of people say, why do we do the fireworks on July 3rd? You still hear it every year, right? Do you hear, like?
2: Every year.
1: Now, we've been doing it on the 3rd, you know, since I was I was a kid. So I get it. You know, people do other things on the 4th of July. So, but I think it's great. So Friday night here down down at Arms Park, the fireworks will go off as usual just after dusk. And there's continues to have, what's that?
2: I was just playing, you know, while you were playing all the ads.
1: Yeah.
2: I went on my lottery reward.
1: Yeah.
2: Hit $100.
1: Oh, nice. That's nice. That worked.
2: Yeah. First time I've ever had that happen.
1: All right, very good. So, very interesting. Congratulations. Now you have to share it with us.
2: Nope.
3: Yeah.
1: That would be, so, right? Why would you say something?
3: I want my $33.
1: Why would you? Yeah, we could each have two Larry Birds here.
3: Cool. Yeah.
2: Cool.
3: Yeah. You can have the $34, Matt.
1: Yeah, you can. That's fair enough. You'll be the, yeah. That's nice, Matt. That's a nice thing for the 4th to share with your buddies.
2: Oh, yeah, you know.
1: You told everybody. Well, no, but you told everybody. I don't even remember what we were talking about now.
2: Good. Yeah, there we go.
1: Oh, see, he's still all no, he's rubbing still it spinning in our
3: over
1: face.
3: He's still spinning over there.
1: Yeah.
2: What?
1: Let us know what happens, Matt.
2: I just want money.
1: All right. Well, I know, but you see, we need you to be in the game here.
2: I think I am.
1: It feels like your head is elsewhere.
3: I think you should donate that $100 to the Audubon Society
1: The bird. Yeah,
3: help find Maddie.
1: That would
3: as a reward.
1: You know what, Buzz? You were coming up with the greatest ideas in the history of the show.
3: See, I'm here for something.
1: You should give that. You should donate that $100 to the Audubon Society, Matt.
2: I think I'll keep it.
1: No.
3: He's recovering his losses.
2: Yeah.
1: Hey, I won a couple $100 over at some golf thing over at the Sea Science Center, and I gave it back. I gave it right back to the cause.
2: Yeah, but there's no cause.
1: There is. There's no baby here, Matt.
2: So
3: yeah,
2: my money isn't going to help.
1: Right. Yeah, buy a nice lunch for all of us.
2: Man.
1: God. So selfish.
2: Yep, you know me.
1: See, if it was me, I would have just kept that to myself, right, Buzz?
3: Right.
2: Yeah, well, yeah.
1: You know, but no, yeah. He wants everyone to know. Yeah, look what I did.
3: Told everybody.
1: Look what I did.
2: You were looking at me like.
1: Well, yeah, like, as usual, because you're not paying attention.
2: I am paying attention.
1: You're doing the lottery. Well, because you're not paying attention.
2: I am paying attention.
1: You're doing the lottery.
2: You were playing advertisements.
3: I didn't think you could.

0: better.
1: Yeah.
0: I mean, who's these people are smart, man. Melanie, thank you.
2: Yeah. No.
0: You should. I mean, this should be, I mean, Matt, just think about
1: it. He was dwelling until he had to put up some dough, and now he's,
2: what are you talking about?
0: Now he wishes
1: he's over it now. He's like the Mom Falcon. He's totally over it.
0: Right.
2: Yeah, you know it.
1: He's moved on.
0: So listen to this. This is a great story, and I don't know too much about it, but Ellen Philbrook, you know, she's a longtime listener here, mom of my good friend Stephen Philbrook, you know, the Philbrooks. Yeah, they're great. Yeah. And Ellen's dad is still alive, and he today, I believe, he is a centenarian, 100 years old.
2: Oh, that's...
1: Man!
0: Wow. So lots of love out there. 100 years old to Gordon Plummer.
1: Let's go, Gordon.
0: I mean, that's something. Get Carol back on the phone. That's another breaking news story.
2: Yeah, come on.
0: Centenarian is huge.
1: 100, man.
0: Good for you, Gordon. I hope you have a great day out there. I mean, geez.
2: Wow.
0: Very nice. I love these stories.
2: Yeah, it's amazing.
1: It does not seem attainable when you're like 60 or think about it.
0: It seems like Matt, I'm a little disappointed though. I mean, why did you have to tell us that, Matt? Why did you have to tell us that when you could have just kept it to yourself?
1: Was that a fictitious $100?
0: No, it was real. I saw it. He made sure. He made sure I saw it.
1: Yeah, he's probably already blown it.
2: No.
0: No. It goes right. No, you can move it. It's very easy to move right into your account.
1: Yeah. But you can also go on the, other part of it and blow it can. Pretty quick.
0: He might do that.
2: Not me. I'm smart.
0: Oh, yeah.
2: Mm-hmm. That's why I have 1,000,000 points.
1: I'll just blow 50 of it and then.
0: Wow.
2: Well, I mean...
0: All right, we do have a call here. Let's see what we got here. Good morning. You're on the air.
3: Good morning, Peter. Hey, you know, Mel Brooks turned 100 bucks, 100 years old yesterday.
0: I heard that, too. That was all over social media. That's huge.
1: Wow.
3: Did somebody pick him?
0: I don't know. Does anyone, Matt, do you have the, let's see
2: I
0: if
2: have
0: Matt
2: the
0: is,
2: list.
0: Matt does have the list. Great call.
1: You have there's a 100-year-old rule, right?
0: Well, now, so you can't pick
3: is
0: Mel Brooks
3: quote,
0: anymore.
3: Quote, grandfathered in?
0: Yes, he is grandfathered in.
2: Nope, no Mel Brooks.
0: Nobody has Mel Brooks, because we all love him.
2: Right, that would be rude.
0: Yeah.
3: You spend your life laughing and having fun, you live to be 100 years old.
0: Yeah.
1: There you go.
0: So,
2: makes sense to me.
0: Yeah. I don't know if I want to live to be 100, but maybe I do.
2: 200?
0: I want to live to be 200. That's right, Matt. Still be doing this show.
2: Be real relevant.
0: I'm stuck here now. I'm just stuck. This is it for me. It's like this is the Phantom Zone.
2: It's the end of the line, Peter.
0: Oh. Pauly C, what's
3: and
0: going
3: very
0: on?
3: Happy birthday to Gordon Plummer. I'm sorry, what were you saying?
0: Yeah, Gordon Plummer. He's a centenarian.
3: Mm-hmm.
0: Yeah. It's impressive.
3: That's amazing.
0: You going to live to be 100, Pauly C?
3: You know, I'm right with you, Peter. I'm not quite sure 100 years old sounds appetizing.
2: Yeah, quality of life would be horrible.
0: Right.
1: How do you know?
0: Maybe it's good, because people...
1: I saw a guy on Chronicle this week that was 102, and he was golfing.
0: Oh, okay.
1: You don't know?
2: Oh, you never...
0: Well,
2: yeah,
0: that's good.
2: Right.
0: I don't know. Who knows? It all depends who you are, I guess.
1: It could be.
3: And how about that Dick Van Dyke still falling over hassocks? He's doing great.
0: I do. Yeah. Yes.
2: But that's Dick Van
3: Dyke. Imagine if he did the... they did a reboot of that show, and he did the hassock thing. That wouldn't be too nice.
0: No, but you know, it's funny. There was an alternate one too, where he didn't. He walked around the hassock.
3: Yeah, that's right, man. That's right. Now that you mention that,
0: yeah, it's good stuff.
2: Yeah, it's a great show.
0: What are you doing for the 4th of July, Pauly C?
3: I don't know. Haven't even made plans yet. We saw a motel yesterday in north of Hampton, like way north, almost in Maine, that had plenty of vacancy. So we're thinking about going to that place.
0: Really?
3: The weekend, the beach.
0: Is it a motor inn?
3: Yes, it's a Motor Inn.

0: in with a pool right in the front, and the ocean is right across the street.
1: That's great. What I mean, are you? Is it right next? Is it up by Janus Beach or even further?
0: Yeah, yeah. It's. I'm trying to see if
1: the dunes.
0: We went way up, almost into Maine yesterday. So, I think it's before you get to Janus, but it's right in that area, within a mile or so.
1: Yeah. Is there a store attached to it and stuff?
0: No, there's no store, but there's a restaurant, I think, next door.
1: Okay, I think you're mine. I know where you are.
0: Yeah.
1: All right, that sounds like a lot of
0: fun. Over by Petey's. It's before Petey's, which is a huge restaurant as well, but Motor Inn is before that.
1: Are you, you know, did we already talk about this? Let me guess. You don't eat seafood, right?
0: I eat it, but I have to be in the mood for it, and I don't like, crustaceans. I like fish, you know what I mean? Right. I don't like clams and stuff.
1: Yeah, you don't want a clam, right?
0: I'll eat clam strips, but I know that's sacrilegious to you. But
1: just because I don't like,
2: like the whole bellies.
1: I know, but what I'm saying is, sometimes I feel like I shame people that don't like the same, have the same taste as me.
3: Sometimes,
1: and so I'm learning not to do that.
3: Yeah,
1: and it's okay to eat clam strips if that's what you like.
2: Right. Yeah. I like
3: Matt. Take his advice. Stop shaming me all the time.
2: I don't shame you.
1: Yeah.
2: Leave me alone. I think you can expand your horizons a little.
3: No.
2: I was proud of you the other day.
3: Why?
2: Because I thought you tried something new with an oatmeal raisin cookie.
3: No, it wasn't new.
1: I don't know. I didn't get one of those oatmeal raisins. I wish Bill Barry would bring a few down. I saw him leave with a whole bunch of them.
3: His pockets were
1: right.
2: Peter's
0: you know what's good in oatmeal raisin cookies?
1: Chocolate.
0: Is butterscotch morsels.
1: Ooh.
3: Okay.
1: All right.
3: If it's got sweets in it, I'm in.
1: Now, Melanie, she says, for F's sake, Peter, wish Angela's grandfather a happy birthday. I did. That is Ellen Philbrook's dad. And it's Angela's grandfather. It's Stefan's grandfather. It is, Yeah.
0: Melanie went to go drop a deuce when you said it.
1: I said it twice.
2: Drop a deuce.
1: I said it twice.
2: Well,
1: I said it twice. Are you getting what are you getting? Do you have a beeper?
2: No, my wireless turned off. I must have hit it when I set it down.
1: I thought Matt was checking his pager.
2: No.
3: No, he's still.
2: Oh, all right. That's
3: he's still spinning to win over there.
1: Yeah. I did. Everyone's
0: yelling
1: at me.
0: Hey, boys, have a great day.
1: Thank you, Polly. See, everyone's yelling at me. You know? Oh, I'll lose my mind here in a second.
2: There we go. Now I can hear again.
1: Okay, good, Matt. Thank you.
2: My wireless died. I needed to recharge.
1: You're back in action?
2: Yeah.
1: All right. Very good.
2: Are you?
1: I am. Phone lines are open, 250-6007. Yes. All right. Yeah. Big happy birthday. I know. It's amazing.
2: That's great.
1: Yeah.
2: That's
1: right?
2: I can't imagine.
1: Yeah, I said happy birthday. Look at this. Causing all kinds of controversy for nothing on his 100th birthday. All right. Thank you. Thank you, Will. Yes. He's calling me Tie-Dye Ted.
2: I like that.
1: Yeah. Yeah, he's saying I always poop on the listeners.
2: I think you're doing nice things.
1: I'm not pooping
2: everybody.
1: On the listeners. I said happy birthday twice.
2: I'm standing up for you.
1: You were right here. Everybody was right here. Ellen says he still lives on his own. He has a good quality of life and still lives in the house that she grew up in, which is awesome.
2: That's amazing.
1: You know?
2: I love hearing about stuff like
1: I
2: that.
1: I do love hearing. I love that.
3: Some people are just freaks of nature.
1: Yeah,
3: they get older and they just keep on going.
1: No, it is. It's true.
2: You can't call people freaks of nature, Buzz.
3: Well, you know what I mean.
1: Yeah,
3: it's like you know these guys that get that old and they're so sharp still. And
1: yeah,
3: like to me, they're freaks of nature. I don't know.
2: I just think it's great to see that.
1: Yeah, it really, really is. All right, so everyone's. I did give the thank you, thank you. I got the I was just looking for the approval of our friend Ellen. So she says, good, thank you. Because it is a big day, 100 years old. Okay, so go back, let's see, This is 19, we're going back to 1926.
3: Yeah.
1: Now, think about that, right? 1926. Manchester was, you know, we were in the peak of
3: yeah.
1: Right?
3: My parents were born in the 20s, both of them.
1: Really?
3: Yeah. Yeah, 1928, 29.
1: I mean, Manchester was, that's when it, that's when Amiskeg was at its peak, I would assume, right?
3: A lot of shoe workers back then.
1: That's right.
2: It's also the year of the birth.
1: Great place to, Manchester, great place to get shoes.
3: I mean.
2: Oh, there's many advancements in radio and aviation.
1: Oh, in 1926.
2: Yeah.
1: Okay, what do you got here, Matt?
2: In 1926, the United States was riding the height of the Roaring Twenties.
1: Okay.
2: Marked by a booming economy, a booming jazz culture, right. Prohibition. This era saw the birth of Route 66, the rise of the organized crime underworld.
1: Right here? Oh, really?
2: And early advancements in radio and aviation.
1: No kidding.
2: The average home was $6,296. Average new car was $515. Oh, this is going to stir up some.
1: What?
2: Rent was $15 a month.
1: All right. Yeah, that's the way. It...
2: Wish we'd go back to that, huh?
3: Yeah, well, how
1: yeah,
3: much?
1: But $15 is a lot of money.
3: You probably made $50 a month.
2: Yeah, weekly earnings. Most men average $41.50. One, yeah. Well, women average
1: 24-28. Oh. Okay.
2: And NBC was officially established.
1: Okay.
2: Ooh. Yep. National Obsessions, the sudden death of the Latin lover, silent film star, Rudolph Valentino.
1: Oh.
2: Caused national mourning and a riot of 60,000 fans in New York in October.
1: There was estimated about 80,000 people living here in Manchester in 1926.
2: That's pretty cool.
1: That's a lot.
2: Yeah.
1: Wouldn't you say?
2: I would definitely say so.
1: 100 years ago, I mean, that's a whole different ball game here. Mammoth Mills was just opening.
2: Was it really?
3: Probably.
1: You know, maybe, right? I mean, that had to be there for years.
3: Yeah.
1: How long was Mammoth Mills actually there? Imagine that. They had a grand opening at one point.
3: Man, it was there.
2: Oh, yeah.
3: It was there through my lifetime.
1: Oh.
3: So.
1: It had to be there in the 60s. I mean.
3: That was the 60s when I was born. But, yeah, I don't know.
1: Yeah.
2: Yeah. I'm trying to find more 1926 Manchester history.
1: Really?
2: Oh, there's a storm of damage. We
1: escaped. Yeah, it stormed, really, in Manch.
2: Yeah.
1: 1926.
2: Yeah, the highways were roads underwater and highways blocked with ice bridges.
1: Okay, yeah. We used to have a problem with that. They fixed it because we make better bridges now, I think. We're going back. That's the 20th century, Matt.
2: I know. That's like the beginning of it all. I'm looking at a detailed map of Manchester.
1: Right. I think Manchester was good right up until about 1929. Right?
2: Boom. Pretty cool, though. Well, Kelly's Falls Bridge, there was in 1926.
1: Okay.
2: And it merged public service and Manchester Electric.
1: Now, the old bridge, that was going over right? That bridge is still there, the high one, right? What is that called now?
3: The Kelly Bridge?
1: Yeah.
2: Yeah, the Kelly Street?
3: Byron.
1: Yeah, the Byron.
2: Ah.
3: Yep.
2: But it's, is that the Kelly's Falls Bridge?
1: Well,
3: they
1: had to change. They had to put a new bridge up, though.
3: Yeah.
1: Right? Because wasn't it curved before or something?
3: Well, it's still kind of curved.
1: Okay,
3: but,
1: did someone drove off it though?
3: I think something happened like that. Yeah.
1: Yeah.
2: Now that's good. That's a famous high legend. Bridge.
1: John Clayton knows all these stories.
2: I know. Where is he? Oh, look at this! Somebody stopped in the camera.
1: Nuh-uh. All right, who's that?
2: Oh no, he stopped, took a sip of his coffee, shook his head, disgusted, and kept going.
1: Really?
3: Waiting for the first person to moon us from there.
1: Who is that? Do you know who it is?
2: No.
1: Did you see who it was?
2: No, but he stopped right there in front of the camera. Took a sip.
1: Something tells me you know who it is.
2: I don't.
3: He needed a little breather, I think. He's walking across the bridge.
2: Well, oh. It is a pretty far walk.
1: Well, I hope he doesn't.
2: Hope he wasn't coming from the Kelly's Falls.
1: Did he wave? Did he wave?
2: No. Oh. He just looked disgusted.
1: Because Why? Is he listening to the show? I mean,
2: that would be my assumption, but.
1: Oh, I don't know. Why would Will call me tie dye Ted? This is my favorite. Well, I don't wear tie dye a lot. I'm telling you.
2: I'm assuming because you're wearing tie dye.
1: But I wear the. Okay, yes. But this is the head shop. You know, this shirt means something. So I thought I'd wear it today, Will, because it means something to me. Oh, man. Maybe I'm tired from working yesterday, Will, on a Sunday. That's right.
2: It was a big day.
1: All right. Martin says, Google says $15 was $282 today. So I would love that.
2: That'd be a great rent.
1: That'd be a great rent.
2: Yeah. Call it even three.
1: I will give you 300.
2: Yeah.
1: Right.
2: Feeling generous.
1: Well, you do have a.
2: But I think also the amenities weren't there either. I mean, you work in an apartment with nice appliances.
1: Yeah. I think my mom told me when we lived on Parker Street, it was like $25 a week or $20 or whatever it was a week.
2: Yeah. Like,
1: for a decent size, you know, like two bedroom living room, all the nine.
2: Oh, the little extra.
1: God, who's
2: what are you getting more?
1: I don't know. I
2: might be Donna.
1: Right.
2: This camp seems so
1: I got
2: low.
1: I got some information. November 8th, 1955, Mammoth Mills was grand opening.
3: Okay.
1: Is that, how do we know that? Is that in there somewhere? Yeah. Mammoth Mills, 1955. See, if I was in there in the 1980s, I mean, the store looked older than that.
2: Yeah, that place didn't. Yeah. That's totally right.
1: Really? That's right?
2: Yep. It's Mammoth Mills opened its grand opening at 270 Mammoth Road in Manchester on November 8th, 1955. But,
1: all right, wow.
3: That was the store, but the. The building is a lot older than that. The building was a mill before.
1: Oh, yeah, probably a shoe factory.
3: Yeah.
2: All right, so the 1962, the location rebranded as Mammoth Market in honor of its elephant mascot,
1: okay.
2: Marty.
1: I didn't know the elephant mascot's name was Marty.
2: Yep, and then
1: that's
2: later
1: great.
2: Years, the historic shoe mill building on Mammoth Road eventually became the home of Building 19 and 1/8.
1: Never the same. Never the same. Never the same.
2: That was the first Building 19, though.
1: No, that wasn't the first Building 19. The first one was, I believe in Haverhill, Mass.
2: Oh, maybe.
1: Because you know how it said in an eighth?
3: Yeah.
2: I know. 1/8 is like the first of the.
1: That's the eighth one. Oh. No, that would be the eighth one because
2: that's right.
1: I think, yeah.
2: Yeah.
1: I don't know. Maybe I'm wrong. But
2: no, you are, because they got up like
3: in Haverhill, one in Nashua.
1: But I'm going to tell you.
2: Nashua was huge.
1: Those places, Building 19s, I know a lot of you might like them out there. It was no Mammoth Mills, because it wasn't.
2: No.
1: It was no Mammoth Mills. The smell changed. They brought in smelly merchandise.
3: When they moved it up to the East Side Plaza.
1: Yeah.
3: Oh.
1: It was even smellier. It ruined the whole what used to be Riches.
3: Yeah.
1: And then Ames.
2: Yeah, but I think that was more because of the. Because I know the water system up there isn't too good with the drainage and everything. Because I know a lot of those back up.
3: No, it wasn't that. It was the store.
1: Isn't it close to
3: like,
1: the.
3: It was the. What was in the store, what they were selling.
2: Some of it, yeah, but I'm saying, you know what I mean? Like,
3: what,
2: even
3: you think
2: even
3: backup sewer?
1: It was
2: no, smelly. But even like the Hannaford gets, you know, like water that comes in.
1: They do?
2: Yeah.
1: I didn't really. I mean, I didn't know that. Where yeah. Where did you hear this, Matt?
2: What are you talking about?
1: Maybe
3: like,
1: it's
3: like backup sewer?
2: No, not sewer, like rainwater and stuff.
3: Oh, okay.
1: Right. Oh, maybe he read it in one of his favorite journalists, Jeff Rogers.
2: He doesn't write about that.
1: Oh, okay.
2: All right, Peter?
1: I didn't know, yeah.
2: Yeah.
3: I'll confirm that for you.
2: You can. I've talked to people in the neighborhood.
1: Really? Yeah, we're going to find out. We're going to see if...
3: My sister's worked in that store
1: Are you calling BS?
3: My sister's worked in that store for 40 years. I don't think she's ever told me about any water problems. But maybe she just doesn't talk about it.
2: Yeah.
3: I'll have to investigate that situation for you.
1: Yeah.
2: I've been learning about this due to some new developments they're trying to propose.
1: Oh, really?
3: Really?
2: Yep.
3: Well, a development, yeah. Development next door, I mean?
2: Yeah.
3: In the dead end?
2: Yep.
3: Yeah.
2: Yeah, because I'm just...
3: The water table, you mean?
2: Yeah, and there's, I guess there is like a water that...
1: I'm gonna put a year on that Hannaford for like, 42 years old.
2: Is it?
1: No.
3: Alexander's too?
1: No, 30. How old is it?
3: Well,
1: that was 84.
3: What are you talking, Hannaford or Alexander?
1: Well, I'm talking about, the plaza was built in like 1983. Oh, I'm going to say Ferretti's and that was all, that was all
3: before,
1: gone.
3: Before 83.
1: In 82 then. Hmm. Had to be, because we were, I remember going to carnivals up there still while I was Ferretti's and Lord's, right at the end.
3: My friend worked at Ferretti's in the 80s. And so I would have been in high school.
1: Okay, that's okay, because
3: it would have been right then. Yeah, 82, right, 83.
1: I'm going to say right around then. And then they built, it was Shop and Save.
3: Yep. Shop and Save first.
1: Right. Shop and Save, Riches.
2: Right around 86.
1: Alexander's. And then it went to Alexander's Shop and Save. It said Alexander's Shop and Save.
3: Right.
1: Miriam says Building 19 was delightfully weird. Yeah, if you didn't smell. Yeah, moldy junk is what Martin says. You're right. It was no Mammoth Mills. That's all I'm saying. Mammoth Mills was a...
2: an institution.
3: Yeah.
1: Yeah. You're right. We are getting a... this is... So the breaking news this morning was the baby falcon went missing. We will have more information as the week goes on as they search for the answer. And hopefully we have some positive results. Scott Robinson said Hannaford has been around for 143 years. Yes. Not in that location.
3: Yeah. Not at the East Side Plaza.
1: No, here's a great memory. All right. I'm going to take a little break. But this is a great memory. And I actually have memories of this place.
4: 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It's the morning show.
5: It's morning in Manchester on WMNH.
1: Ah, happy morning, yes.
2: Beautiful.
1: All right, Tom Sapienza, good morning to you. Good seeing you the other day. Over at Buns. Yeah.
2: I ran into Brooklyn Mike at Mojo's.
1: No, Matt always one up it, man. I just said Tom Sapienza. I saw him at Buns. And what does Matt do? One up ya.
2: I didn't one up ya. I was saying one of our.
3: I saw Brooklyn Mike,
2: And Daryl.
3: Yeah.
2: And Daryl. There's the one upper.
3: There you go. Then Daryl,
1: Ew. All right. Anyway, Tom Sapienza brings up the Hanover House Restaurant. Now, Hanover House Restaurant was a, I believe, a buffet-style restaurant. Now, I don't remember now that, believe it or not, the Hanover House Restaurant is the only thing in the East Side Plaza that survived when they took down Ferretti's and Lord's.
3: Right.
1: The only thing that survived was the Hanover House. Aloha wasn't even a thought yet.
3: No.
1: And so with that, they built the new one, and Hanover House was in the new one right next to Aloha. And it just so happened, didn't Aloha have something to do with the China Dragon too? Didn't so the China Dragon burned down, and then a year later, the Aloha opens. Is that how it goes?
3: I'm not sure. If it's the same family, maybe?
2: Because that was the Moy family.
1: Okay, yeah, that's right.
2: And I know they opened Moy's and Hooks it.
1: Yeah, maybe. Okay, so anyway. But so Aloha opened right around the same time as that plaza came, right?
3: Yeah.
1: And the Hanover House is right next to that. So the Hanover House, again, was a buffet-style restaurant. You go in there, get whatever, typical stuff. But if you went over to the left... And this is the new Hanover House. I never went to the old Hanover House, the Ferretti's and Lord's days. But the new Hanover House, and I remember me and my friend Jeff going in there the summer of 93, early spring, I mean, late spring, early summer 93, and sick of going to some of the, you know, we wanted to try different things. So we went, I'm like, we were at Aloha, we had a couple of drinks or whatever, you know, we're like 23 years old, you know, kids. And then decided to go to Hanover House. Because we're like, yeah, let's go to the Hanover House. And the Hanover House was definitely a local neighborhood watering hole.
2: Like the Lantern or one of those.
1: And there was a lot of regs, a lot of regulars and stuff. So we were kids. I mean, when you walk into a bar like that, even with people in your 30s or whatever, you look like a little boy. You know what I mean?
2: You do.
1: But we, back then, we used to go to these places because they had nice pinball machines. Because we were just looking for something to do. So we go have some cheap draft beer and play pinball on whatever afternoon.
2: Right.
1: It was a good, you know, cause there was no responsibility back then for that particular time in my life. And it was a good time anyway. So we kept going to the, you know, we kept going to the Hanover House just to play these pinball machines. And if they got a new one, it was, yeah. But you got to know these people.
2: Yeah.
1: And you'd see people, you know, it was a good time.
2: Now I'm those people.
1: When it closed, I was sad. Aloha's still there, though.
3: Yeah.
2: That's never going anywhere.
1: Right? Aloha is alive and well.
2: Yeah. There's a lot of good old, I miss those old, like, kind of carvery buffet restaurants.
1: Well, the Mojo's was that
2: Lantern.
3: The Lantern, yeah.
1: But it was a Sword and Shield before that, I think, which was another one. And this is going back into the 70s.
2: Those were cool.
1: Because right across the street was another drive-in, kind of like Goldenrod, called Arcadian Pines.
2: Okay, that's right.
1: Pretty. I have faint memories of that.
2: I don't remember that just because I was.
1: Oh, you wouldn't remember.
2: Probably wouldn't have been born.
1: You wouldn't have remembered that, yeah, because that would.
2: I remember, like, you know, like I said, growing up around there.
1: They just took down the pines. There was a sign of the pines. Yeah.
2: Because I, you know, you said growing up around that lake, basically.
1: Yeah.
2: Goldenrods, the Lantern, the church, Sandy's.
1: Yeah, no kidding. Youngsville Market.
2: Do
1: you remember Youngsville? When it was Youngsville? Okay. Yeah.
2: My dad, like I said, that was my dad's, like, second job.
1: It had a wonderful sign. Youngsville Market had a cool-looking sign.
2: Yeah, we used to walk up there as kids.
1: Yeah.
2: Skate up there to get candy, and then
1: we'd
2: cut through Hazeltine to get to Goldenrods.
1: Bunch of troublemakers.
2: They let us.
3: Have you been to, like, Bonsai up there?
2: Yeah, Bonsai's awesome.
3: Like, I've never actually been in there.
1: Really? I went.
3: You went?
1: Yeah, I went. We had Chinese food there.
2: Well, okay. They also do.
1: On Christmas last year.
2: Oh, yeah. I
3: remember you saying that.
1: Yeah.
2: They do the Spatz menu on, like, Friday and Saturday
3: prime rib, right?
2: Well, they have the whole Spatz menu still.
3: Oh,
1: I don't know. Yeah, I know you can get the prime rib.
2: Yeah, but they actually have the Spatz menu, so you can get the American fare.
1: Yeah.
2: As they call
1: it. Oh, thank you. The American fare, yes.
3: American fare.
1: But see, I think back.
3: So
1: you
3: know, I could eat them out then? Is that what that means?
2: Yeah.
1: That general area of Ward 6 has, like, some unique places, too, and I know a lot of people remember this. Been in there a few times, but Angelo's, that was also a neighborhood bar. It was a restaurant and then
3: that was
1: a neighborhood
3: bar. There was some serious regulars at that place.
2: And that was one of the coolest.
3: Yeah.
2: Again, I like the old kind of bars.
1: It was a cool place.
2: Yeah. It was always dark in there.
1: It was T.R. Brennan's after that, before the fire. And then,
3: they had a place to have, like Jack and Jill's and stuff.
2: Oh, they had what?
1: That's what I'm familiar with, because I used to do some mobile DJing back in the day.
3: Yeah.
1: And, you know, do some, wedding receptions and
2: anniversary parties and funerals.
1: Yeah. So that drove me nuts.
2: But yeah, that huge room. Yeah. Because you go into, like, the side door a little further down.
3: Yeah. They also had a smaller one in the basement.
2: Yeah.
3: Well, we could have a smaller party.
2: And the large one had one of those walls that you could have two parties going at once.
1: Scott Robinson says, Bonsai is not awesome, Matt.
2: Really?
1: It's okay.
2: I like Bonsai. But
1: it's okay, he's saying.
2: They've
3: okay, not awesome.
1: Scott knows his stuff. Something tells me Scott knows how to eat.
2: To each their own.
1: Now, do you think he puts hot sauce on his Chinese food?
3: He does not have any taste buds left. The kid puts hot sauce on every food he eats.
1: Does it ruin your? Does hot sauce ruin your taste buds, Matt? Find out.
3: I mean, pizza. He'll put hot sauce on.
1: Now, Scott said the worst job he ever had was working at Bradley's. You see,
3: Bradley's. Yeah.
1: It's sad because Bradley's was such a great store, but Scott probably thinks it wasn't because he got to see behind the scenes.
2: I wonder when he worked there. He probably worked with my uncle.
1: I loved going there.
2: Yeah.
1: I loved going there because when we were kids, we could go run around the store by myself. You know what I mean?
3: Oh, yeah.
1: Until the kidnapping became a popular thing. So you stay with your parents now, kids.
3: Yeah.
1: But we used to go look at the toys and look at the whatever. Play with the video games.
2: Oh, all the time.
1: They have good hot mustard at Bonsai. Oh, okay, Scott.
3: Yeah.
1: All right, Diz, our friend Diz up at Diz's Cafe, worked at Angelo's for over 12 years. From when he was 16, he graduated from college.
3: Yeah.
1: And Judy got married there.
3: I had some friends that worked there all through high school.
1: Yeah. That's great.
3: We used to hang out in the parking lot up there.
2: Yeah.
1: No kidding.
2: That's where
3: we would meet. We would meet there.
1: It was
3: I meet you at Angelo's.
1: Yeah. People still talk about that place. I hear some, you know, the people that were around that, like,
3: yeah.
1: it was a good vibe, good family. The Girolamans, I believe, right?
3: Yeah.
1: That is great. Bradley's, though. Wow. See, I mean, I even miss the old Angelo's sign. You know, it just said Angelo's out there. You're like, ah.
2: And the way the building looked, and it was just.
1: Yeah, good stuff.
3: That came to kind of a tragic end there.
2: Yeah.
1: Well, that was a route I took because we lived down, like I said, I lived by Central. So if we were going up to my grandmother's house on Broadway Ave, which is off Candia Road, or Hanover Street, I'm sorry, we go by all that stuff, first of all.
3: Yeah.
1: We go by Real Friendly Corner. Hall Street and Hanover Street.
3: Yeah.
1: This is, you know, we go by Angelo's. You'd go by Ferretti's and Lord's and Page Street Market. Phillips 66 gas station is up where the
2: isn't the sign still there for that?
1: What's that?
2: The Phillips 66 somewhere?
1: I don't, not up in the air though.
2: No.
1: Cause
2: I think it's still like on the property though.
1: Oh, wow. Yeah. Okay. If so, that's pretty neat.
2: I want it.
1: It's huge though.
2: Yeah, there was,
1: that's a tall sign over there.
2: I'm not sure. I think.
1: All right. People are got their gripes for their worst bosses. Doug from Rifke's Car Wash. Screw you, Doug. Although, I screw is using a word that Will said the other word.
2: Yeah. Will didn't like that guy.
1: I'm not doing that. So.
3: I had a short job. I think it was, I don't know if it was even a month. At Vista. Remember Vista Foods?
1: Oh, I sure do.
3: The guy that was a jerk over there. My sister got me the job, and she was so mad at me. Like,
1: oh, I bet.
3: Like,
1: I put my head out there for you.
3: Yeah, yeah.
1: Why'd you quit?
3: I totally got to take a hike. I think that's when I went to Wong's.
1: Yeah.
3: Yeah.
1: I'm going to tell you. You guys all know my guy, Bruce, from Burger King.
2: That guy likes you.
1: And Bruce is out there probably this morning. So, Bruce, it's me. It's me. Remember you called me a bad apple? That's right. To my mother.
2: Really? Oh, man. That's
1: my mother was pissed.
3: Apple.
2: Okay, I know, mom must have been real happy.
1: I was
2: about
1: glad.
2: It.
1: Screw you. I mean, I was at it. I was like, what are you talking about? Well, you couldn't have fired me, at the beginning of the day. You had to wait till I finished my shift.
2: Well, of course.
1: You know?
2: That's good management.
1: No, he was awful. And then later on, I told you, I ran into him when I was working at the Y, and I just gave him the evil stare down. Because I was older and wiser, which I'm even older and wiser now. So, Bruce, you know who you are that worked at Burger King. All right.
3: I don't even remember the guy's name at Vista. He was a jerk, too.
1: Mm.
3: Yeah.
1: I had some weird bosses in my day. But I usually, to get him back, you just, like, drive him crazy. Yeah. Some gems over at UPS. But generally, most of them are good. Let's see. A few bosses, you're just like, all right, buddy.
2: Yeah.
1: Who do you think you are?
2: Or when you get like the
1: high horse disease. It's called high horse.
2: Yeah, and usually they're like, they won't handle anything themselves. They're making everyone else do it.
1: Right.
2: It's like, dude, come on.
1: Get the door.
2: Man up.
1: Can you get the door for me, man? No, I'm just kidding.
2: Yeah, gotcha.
1: Yeah. Can you give us a demonstration of the evil stare down? Yeah.
2: It's not that evil.
1: Eric Street said Ed Murphy was his worst boss over at the Bedford Vista Harvest Food Mart.
3: Oh.
1: Just kidding. He didn't say it was his worst boss. He didn't say it was his worst boss, because Ed Murphy is, can't imagine him being that.
2: I never know.
1: No. Right. Yeah. He's not the same person at work.
2: Yeah.
1: As we all know.
2: Yeah, he's not that nice a guy.
1: I love Ed. I really do. All right, Angelo's Angelo sponsored a Babe Ruth baseball team long after the restaurant closed.
3: I played for them.
1: Closed as a good gesture. That's great.
3: Yeah, I played on Angelo's.
1: Yeah.
2: Yeah, but that was a long time before they lost it.
1: And Doug, if you used to work at Rifke's, Will's looking for you.
2: Yeah. Yeah. He'll find you.
1: Yeah, my name's Doug.
2: How you doing? I'm Doug. I'm the manager.
1: Yeah, a few Dougs. I know a few Dougs.
2: I do.
1: Yeah. Do you say Douglas?
2: No.
1: No, you say Doug.
2: Right. I'm not.
1: Hi, Doug.
2: This isn't the King of Queens.
1: No, there's an episode of the Brady Bunch where you know, Peter doesn't go on the camping trip because he broke the vase, and he finally, you know, tells him, I broke the vase, and he doesn't go on the camping trip. But the guy comes up to pick him up to go to the camping trip, and Mike comes out and says, hi, Doug. Yeah.
2: Hey, Doug.
1: No, hi. It says it in a big, hi, Doug. I thought you guys would find that fascinating. I don't know what else to tell you.
2: I always thought the coolest part of the Brady's house was the front door.
1: Yeah, the whole when you walk in there, the little
2: sunken living room, very 70s, 60s, 70s.
1: It's good.
2: I've always wanted a sunken
1: living room. Yeah, see, Will really doesn't. He hopes he doesn't run into Doug.
2: I hope he does.
1: Yeah. All right, Ed Murphy has a great sense of humor. He was nice to customers over at Harvest Market. I know, I missed that store too. I liked it.
2: Where was that one?
1: Yeah. Right where, you know, right up there. not, you know, in the plaza next to the old Bedford Mall.
2: Oh, okay. Yeah.
1: I think that's where. It's all changed up there now.
2: Yeah, now it's like.
3: Yeah. Whole Foods-y.
2: But I'll tell you, right. They've got that Sweet Green something? Or whatever. That place is great.
1: Yeah. You're right. Very good. Let's see. All right. Well, listen, let's hope. I mean, the show got kind of derailed by the news of the juvenile Falcon that is went missing over the weekend, and it is missing right now. So we are trying to, I don't know, get the word out there. If you're out there walking in this general area, this thing could have traveled now, too, because by now it probably can fly pretty good. But it just doesn't have the skills yet to hunt and all that. So there is a danger of being out there on its own. So if you do see it, who do you call, Matt?
2: You're going to want to hit Wing Wildlife, and you're going to ask for rehabber Maria Colby.
1: Yeah, let's.
2: And she's on the case.
1: Let's do it the right way.
2: Yeah, don't just go trying to pick the bird up or something.
1: Can we keep it?
2: Yeah.
1: Someone find it.
2: No, that's not your bird. That's mine.
1: It is missing, though, since Saturday. So let's hopefully we can wrap up this mystery before we go on vacation. We will be here all week. Some people thought we were on vacation this week. But surprise, surprise, we're here. Buzz is off to New York on Friday.
3: Friday. I was just looking at the weather there. It's going to be 99.
1: Wow.
3: On Friday.
1: Are you going to wear a Hawaiian shirt?
3: I'm going to pray to God that I get a shady spot. That's for sure.
2: Wear a Hawaiian shirt. You'll be more comfortable.
1: Oh, yeah. Nice Hawaiian shirt.
3: Yeah.
1: Is your wife going?
3: Yep.
1: All right. Okay. All right. So that's fun.
3: My son. Both my sons, actually.
1: Oh, Karen? It's a family.
3: Well, my son.
1: Are you guys all going in the same car?
3: My younger son's coming with us, Scotty. But Matt, His best friend lives right there in Saratoga Springs, so he goes up all the time.
1: Oh, that's great.
3: He stays with them. So.
1: So when you leave the driveway, play Lindsey Buckingham's Holiday Road.
3: Yeah, like
2: on vacation. The road again.
1: Yeah.
3: Like vacation?
1: No, yeah. Holiday Road.
2: Eh, I like on the road.
1: You mean eh? You mean eh?
2: What did I say?
1: Holiday Road's a good one to do it.
2: I've always used the old on the road again.
1: No, that's too, no.
2: Can't wait to get Holiday on road. The road again.
3: That's a good one.
1: Holiday Road.
2: On the road again.
1: Oh, please.
3: I don't know if I want to hear that at 5:30 in the morning, though.
2: But you don't want to hear Willie at 5:30 in the morning?
1: You might want to. You might want to.
3: Yeah.
1: Oh, man. All right. So, yeah, we'll be here all week, by the way. Back tomorrow, Top 10 Tuesday. Wednesday, rumor has it, Brooklyn Mike will be dropping in. He's had a lot going on lately.
2: Yeah.
1: We'll catch up with him.
2: I talk about seeing him, but, you know, don't want to one up you.
1: That's right. Yes. Yes. The possibility, we have a few surprise guests. But I know Thursday, Judy will be here. That's not a surprise. She will be here to let us know what's going down in downtown Manchester with Dizzes over the long weekend and in downtown in general. It's been one thing after the other. So let's see. And, of course, Glenn. The artist, how do you say it?
3: We'll let Glenn the artist.
1: We'll let Glenn the artist.
3: Yeah.
1: Yeah. We'll let Glenn the artist. We'll be here on Thursday with his July 4th spectacular.
3: I don't know if he could top last week.
2: Oh.
1: Yeah, we're very excited. And Friday, Nate Graziano will be here. He's going to be joining us on Fridays for the summer. I love that while school's out. So love having that. From Wicked Joyful, you know it, it's open over there at the Queen City Center. Our friend Nick LaValle could be dropping in. So looking forward to that. Again, it's going to be a lot of lot going on this coming weekend, but this week it's going to be hot. That's the story. That's the weather. This is the kind of weather that, you know.
2: You just stay inside.
1: It's a lazy, you know, it's almost like nobody goes outside. It's so hot.
2: Yeah.
1: But then it's so cold inside.
2: It's just
1: that you have to go outside to warm up, which is weird because you do the opposite.
2: And you can't keep
1: in the winter.
2: But you can't keep the temperatures right.
1: Well, it's so cold. Now, season tickets.
2: Oh, my goodness.
1: Now, they only had they got some wall air conditioners, but they're all working again, by the way, because they only had one or two going at one time, but they're fixed. And now it is like the Arctic Circle up there.
2: Yeah, you need to bring a sweatshirt in when you go in.
1: You almost need a winter jacket.
2: Yeah, Peter's in there in his long coat.
1: It's
2: freezing. Icicles.
1: Oh, you have to wear a thing. I always tell people, you better bring a sweatshirt.
2: I do, every time.
1: Better bring a sweatshirt.
2: Then you walk outside and you're...
3: Speaking of Judy, I went by their little booth on Friday.
1: I heard
3: the final Friday thing.
1: Yes.
3: And they were the most popular booth there.
1: I guess
3: everybody was going down there and talking.
1: And they stayed out. They stayed out there in the rain. We're going to talk to Judy and Carol about that on Wednesday. Wow.
3: Yeah.
1: It was a big hit though, right? I was going to go down. Then it started raining.
3: Yeah.
2: Pouring.
1: No, I really was.
3: It didn't show.
1: Because I kind of promised
3: I was
1: I would.
3: The same way. I was like, oh man, are we gonna get rained on here? Are they gonna bail on this thing? And we kind of just went down quick.
1: I wonder what people asked him.
3: I don't know. There was somebody talking to Carol like intently, like having a pretty good conversation. So I never even talked to Carol. I was talking to Judy, and she said that
1: Carol's just doesn't have time for you.
3: Well, I mean, she gets talking. There's no stopping.
1: That's
3: right?
1: True. That's true.
3: Right.
1: You actually have to tell her to stop.
3: Well, no, this guy was looking for it.
2: Still only have 2 hours.
3: So,
1: who would have thought?
3: Yeah, it was. But they had all kinds of stuff there. It was kind of cute. They had butterscotch candies, like handing out butterscotch candies.
1: Did they have
3: like
1: cookies?
3: Grandma's.
2: Yeah, did they have oatmeal raisin?
1: Bilberry's Revo cookies?
3: No.
1: They're delicious.
2: Hey, as long as you're enjoying life.
1: I would love it. Bill, today at work, grab me some Revo oatmeal cookies. I didn't get to try those.
2: I'd like a chocolate chip.
1: No, Matt, I'm sorry.
2: Why?
1: You can't use this platform for that.
3: Yeah, you didn't go to the soccer
2: thing. Doesn't matter.
1: Why don't you? I will tell you. I'll give you one of mine.
2: Oh, you still got some?
1: No, but I'll get some. He'll
2: Yeah, thank you.
1: Hopefully, in the next few days, we get some Revo cookies. All right. Well, listen, everybody. We'll keep you updated on the Falcon and the Heat and all that stuff. So we'll be back tomorrow. Have a great Monday. Start your week off right. And keep it right here. WMNH 95.3.

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1: Chicks dig me because I rarely wear underwear, and when I do, it's usually something unusual.
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10: World premiere.

There it is. That is the world radio premiere of Sunburn from the band Frequency Overload. Our friends from, those are some real New Yorkers there, but we had Frequency Overload on the show very recently. Was it last week or the week before? It all becomes a blur, my friends. I have to be honest with you. But because we talked to so many great musicians on the show, but really like those guys a lot. So Thomas Bush from Frequency Overload sent me that song. And, you know, he was telling me about, and it's his story to tell. What I'd like to do, even though we just had them on the show, and if Thomas is listening, he'll hear me say this. I'd like to get him on the show like sooner rather than later, just to talk about Sunburn specifically, maybe just a short follow-up conversation about that, because he was saying that it has a lot of deep meaning to him. And it's a little bit different from the other Frequency Overload songs too. A little bit of a departure for them, but this song, again, it's his story to tell, but he did tell me some things about it. It has a lot of deep personal meaning to him, but it's coming out July 3rd, but he said that we could go ahead and do the exclusive world radio premiere for it right here on Matt Connerton Unleashed on WMNH 95.3 FM. So very honored that he let us do that, especially knowing what the song means to him. I thought that was very, very cool that he gave us that opportunity to. So you literally heard it here first. So so again, Sunburn by the band Frequency Overload. And yeah, we'll get Thomas on soon, back on to talk about that song, you know, if he's willing, if he's able, and if he's got time in his schedule. But yeah, such a great band from New York City. Again, Frequency Overload. Please check him out. And you can, of course, check out my conversation with the band on the show recently. I think it was a couple of weeks ago. Again, it does become a blur. We've got a great but very busy show for you today. In just a few minutes, we're going to be talking to CJ Wildheart. He's a legend. Cannot wait to talk with him. We're going to play his brand new single, One of the Boys. And then we're going to get CJ Wildheart on with us via WhatsApp. In the second hour, Julia Greenberg is going to be with us on the show. In the third hour, we've got two bands. We've got Despire in the first half of the third hour, and then we've got The Rift in the second half of the third hour. Did you get all that? So we've got a very busy show ahead, which is how I like it. I like a nice busy show. But this is Matt Connerton Unleashed, and of course we are live from the studios of WMNH 95.3 FM in glorious Manchester, New Hampshire. And it truly is glorious. The weather has been just perfect. So it is wonderful. This is my favorite time of year anyway. I love summer. If you know me at all, you know that summer is my favorite time. Of course, you can also stream the show from anywhere. You can go to mattconnerton.com/live and you can stream the show from literally anywhere. Well, maybe not literally anywhere in the world. I'm sure there are some places in the world. In fact, I know there are, where they keep a pretty tight control on the internet. 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But it is a site that is specifically dedicated to this program. So speaking of our live feed, a couple of announcements just very quickly. Very quickly, actually. I'm looking at the time. Very, very quickly. So if you are listening at mattconnerton.com/live, if you're listening there specifically, coming up today, immediately after my show ends at noon Eastern, immediately after my show on the stream, only at mattconnerton.com/live, you can hear the Big G Breakthrough Hour. And what that is, it's a new syndicated radio show from our friends at Big G's PR. They send us, or Big G PR, they send us a lot of our guests. We get a lot of great guests, and a lot of our world radio premieres come from there. Our friends Gary and Eden from Big G PR. So we have a great relationship with them. Love the new show. So it's not yet here at WMNH. I would like to get the show on WMNH, and I did pitch the show to management here. I haven't been given an answer. So hopefully we can, I think it would be a great addition to the lineup here. But you can hear the show, again, if you go to the live stream at mattconnerton.com/live, you will be able to hear the show there immediately after this show today, only on that stream specifically. But I'm very happy to help with that. Spread the word. They've got a great show. And it's already been picked up by quite a few stations. But like I said, I'm hoping to add
WMNH to that list, but it's not up to me. But I did pitch it, and I will follow up. So, but again, big GPR. But if you go to mattconnerton.com/live, if you're listening to this show there right now, well, when it gets to be noontime, don't go away. Just leave it going. You'll get to hear the new show from Big GPR called the Big G Breakthrough Hour, and you're going to hear a lot of really good stuff. New artists. Some of them might be artists that you've heard on this show. But a lot of them will be artists who you might hear in the future on this show, and just a lot of really great stuff. The other very quick announcement, and again, I do have to do this quickly. Tough Bumps, if you're a fan of the Tough Bumps podcast, which has no affiliation with WMNH, that is strictly online. That is an online endeavor that I do that every week, of course, with my friends Eric Pilcher and Austin Hicks. That's been on a little bit of a hiatus for a couple of weeks. We took a couple of weeks off. That does return tomorrow, Sunday, at 4 p.m. Eastern. As far as I know, it's still going to be at 4 p.m. Eastern. But Tough Bumps is back. Of course, today we have the Night of Champions WWE Premium Live event. So we'll be talking about that tomorrow night on Tough Bumps, or tomorrow afternoon. I have no

reply on an email. But the third announcement I'm going to have for you guys is really interesting. We'll see. I think the only one who really knows about what might be about to happen is Jenny. I haven't said anything to anyone else because I don't want to until I know if it's definitely happening. But something, there might be an interesting turn of events coming. I'm sorry to be so vague. Anyway, on with the show we go. So we're going to get, again, our first guest today. We have a very busy show. CJ Wildheart is going to be joining us via WhatsApp. But right now, we're going to go ahead and play his newest single. I love this. This is so good. It's so catchy. This is from his new album, Devil. This is called One of the Boys from the great CJ Wildheart.

Hey, everybody. Well, it wouldn't be Saturday without a technical problem. WhatsApp just crashed on me. So CJ is aware of the problem, and we're going to go ahead and play another great track from our friend CJ Wildheart while I get WhatsApp restarted. This one's called, this is a great song too. At least he's got a lot of great tunes. This is called You Got the Best Part of Me. Check this out.

Hey, everybody. So here's an update. WhatsApp has just restricted my account and is accusing me of spam. And my account is restricted for the next 5 hours. This is unusual. Okay, so I am communicating. So I'm still able to message with CJ Wildheart via WhatsApp. I just can't make a call. So here's what I'm going to do. I'm going to send him a link for Microsoft Teams, and we're going to try it that way. But in the meantime, let's play some more from his album, Devil. And we're going to try this.

0: All right. What a relief. Crisis averted, I think. Let me bring this up here. I think we've got CJ Wildheart with us via Microsoft Teams. CJ, are you there?
1: I am, yes, and I can hear you, mate.
0: Oh, wonderful, wonderful. Thank you for your flexibility. We are live on the air, and I'm really glad to get you on because I've been dying to talk to you. You are here to experience a first here on Matt Connerton Unleashed. I've never had WhatsApp crash on me like that. And then apparently WhatsApp has restricted my account. They are accusing me of spam, which is very, very strange. So thank you for being flexible and welcome to the show.
1: Thank you for having me. It's probably my fault you've been banned from WhatsApp.
0: You're going to take the blame for that? Well, that's very generous of you. Thank you.
1: My reputation precedes.
2: It does.
0: That's funny. Well, listen, so welcome to the show. I love that song. You know, we did open with the single One of the Boys, such a great track. And but you've been at this for a while, and of course you've got the new album Devil. Or how new is Devil at this point, I should say? How long has this been out? This is pretty new, isn't it?
1: The official release was yesterday. I run my online store, so I do pre-orders. So most people who bought it on vinyl, which is sold out now, and CDs have received, they received their vinyl and CDs a week or so before the album officially came out. But we ran into a glitch yesterday, so it isn't up on all the usual streaming sites at the moment. So trying to sort that out. It's just up on Bandcamp digitally, but it's the way of the soul trader, the entrepreneurial punk rock musician these days. You know, you get your music out there by any means possible.
0: Exactly. Absolutely. And Bandcamp, by the way, this comes up a lot on the show. Bandcamp is such a great site because it's very artist friendly, as you know. And also, too, when you get your music from Bandcamp, you get the highest quality file that you can get. It's not like, just streaming it from YouTube or whatnot, which is fine. But Bandcamp really does you right, in terms of the quality of the file that you're getting when you buy your music on Bandcamp. And of course, like I said, very artist friendly. So that's excellent that you've got it up on there. Can you talk about, because you mentioned, you kind of alluded to some of the challenges, obviously, that can happen to an independent artist. And I was reading something about how this album nearly didn't happen because you were kind of struggling to sort of figure out how to navigate through the current industry and some of the challenges that come with it. Is that true?
1: Yeah, I mean, a lot of it, I'll be honest with you. I mean, I'm 58 now, and I've been, I signed my first record deal when I was 18. So that's like, 40 years ago.
0: Yeah.
1: And, I'm Generation X, and I've gone through the whole change from analog to digital. And so much has changed in the music industry. But, my time was the 90s. That was my time when I had huge record deals with massive corporations. And if I hadn't had those big record deals, I wouldn't be talking to you today, because I sell predominantly to a fan base that was started in the 90s, late 80s. And the problem with my fan base is they're getting older. A lot of them are dying off. A lot of them don't buy physical music anymore. And I make a living from selling physical music, not digital music, CDs, vinyl, T-shirts. And when your fan base is getting smaller, you start making less and less money. And so it gets harder each year to, call this a job, call it a living, but it's all I've done all my life. I've never ran a day job alongside the music. Music has always been my day job. And on this album, I kind of knew how much I was going to sell. And I knew it was going to take me about 6 months to make. I record mostly on my own. Mm-hmm. And I was thinking, why am I doing this? I would probably earn more money putting the fries in the bag. You know what I mean?
0: Understood. It is challenging. And obviously, you've been around long enough that you've seen all of the changes in the music industry over the years. And it is true too, you make money on merch and things like that and physical media. But in terms of what you're putting out digitally, obviously we talk about it on the show a lot. Spotify doesn't pay very much. It's hard, it's hard to make a living. A lot of people don't realize that, they think that if you're a musician and you're active, that you're in a mansion and you're driving a sports car and, you're flying a private jet everywhere. And it's not how it works.
1: It is. I mean, I'll be really honest with you. I had to sell the mansion in the private jet.
0: Yeah.
1: And I travel most places by hot air balloon now.
0: But, there you go.
1: The way we roll in England. Had to get rid of the castle as well, you know?
0: Sure.
1: Times are hard.
0: Times. Absolutely. Absolutely. And this is your, Devil is your eighth solo album. Is that right?
1: It is. I mean, it's my eighth solo studio album. I put out a live album as well. And I had a best of album where I re-recorded 15 of the old tracks as well. So on my label, it's album number 10. And I have two unofficial demo albums as well. So technically, it's album number 12.
0: Oh, wow. Okay. Okay. Yeah. You've been busy. Now, originally, so when you first signed your, 18, right? So was that with the Wild Hearts when you signed your first deal?
1: No. I used to have a glam sleazy band called the Tattooed Love Boys in the 80s.
0: Oh.
1: And it was the band that kind of got me into London and got me on the London scene. And we were signed to a subsidiary of RCA. And I made an album with them. But I was gigging heavily with that band in the late 80s around, on the UK sort of rock scene. And it's how me and Ginger met. I was playing a club in London and a mutual friend of ours brought him along. And from that initial meeting, we said, yeah, let's form a band together. And that band was the Wild Hearts.
0: Oh, okay. Gotcha. So with the original deal with RCA, I mean, obviously, what was your output on that deal with the first band that you had? I mean, was that because sometimes, and this is another thing that people outside the industry don't realize, just because you sign with a label doesn't mean that the label is necessarily going to actually release your music and that you're going to, immediately have a lot of success and whatnot. I mean, what was that experience like with that first deal?
1: It was good. I mean, the album came out in the States, but we never made it over to America. And I mean, to be honest with you, from the ages of about, say, 11 until I was 20, I went through various scenes very quickly. So I went from being into heavy metal to being into sleaze, to being the thrash metal. Then I was into sleaze for a couple of months, and ultimately I landed in punk. Punk is where I've always stayed. But it was a real learning curve, those formative teenage years, and just finding where I felt comfortable, because I love all sorts of music, and especially guitar music. And I had to go through, I had to be in like a kind of glammy sleaze band to get to the Clash place where I feel most comfortable.
0: Right. No, that makes sense. Ideally, you release so many albums as a solo artist. I assume that's what your preference is at this point. Like, have you thought about starting another band or joining a band, or is this kind of the trajectory that you intend to stay on in terms of having a solo career?
1: No, I mean, it's purely survival. So I run my own label, and everything I release as a solo artist comes out on my own label. But you won't get it in the shops. You have to buy it from my online shop, and or you buy it from a streaming site digitally. But I record the albums. I do everything in-house. This week I've sent out about 1,000 albums, and I've packaged them all myself.
0: Wow.
1: So this is like a real, like, cottage industry, and that's how I make a living. My albums, I have my own home set up, and I record most of my albums on my own in my house.
0: Yeah.
1: So I'm not paying for studio time. Once I've recorded these albums, I use a program drums. I go to a proper studio and work with a producer, and I've used Jason Bold from Bullet for my Valentine for my last 8 albums. He's played drums on my last 8 solo albums.
0: Oh, wow. Okay. So, okay. Excellent. Yeah. But yeah, so you... Go ahead. Go ahead, CJ.
1: So the way I survive is by doing... It's DIY, it's mm-hmm. do-it-yourself. But if the Foo Fighters called me and said, come on board, CJ, you wouldn't be hearing many solo albums from me, mate. Put it that way.
0: Right. That makes sense. Did you always kind of have it in the back of your mind that you were going to do this DIY as you are today? Because you mentioned it's survival, but there's also something I would think very satisfying, right, about having the level of control that you have over everything that you're doing by having your own label and by doing this all yourself. I would imagine there's a certain gratification that comes with that. Or maybe not, maybe some days, maybe sometimes you have days where you go, oh, I really could use some help here.
1: I feel so free. The way I work, there's no one telling me what to do, how to sound, how to look. It's like going shopping in the nude. You know, I can let whatever I want hang out wherever I want to, whenever I want to. And that is really, it's an amazing feeling having that much control over everything you do.
0: Right.
1: But, you know, it comes at a cost because, yeah, I don't have a big record deal. I don't have a distribution network all over the world. I have a deal in Japan still, which is I'm really grateful for, you know, and this album has actually come out properly in Japan. You can get it in shops, and but as far as the rest of the world is concerned, if you don't come to my store, you won't know who I am. You know, it'd be really hard to track me down.
0: Right.
1: And so, you know, I am what's known as a real underground musician. You know, I'm a mole.
0: Right. Well, but you're doing it. You're making it work, and that's more than a lot of people can manage to pull off. But obviously all your experience and everything and the legacy that you've built is helpful with that. And that, which kind of leads me to a question about the song, One of the Boys. It feels like it's really kind of about looking back and can you tell, I love that song. And we did open with that. That was our opening track as far as the segment goes. Can you tell us about that song? And I don't know if I'm reading, sometimes I wonder if I'm reading too much into lyrics and they really don't mean as much as whatever my brain tries to assign in terms of lyrics, but it feels like it's about looking back on success and mistakes and all of it. Am I on the right track with that?
1: Yeah, 100%. It's the song is when I started this album, started the writing process, because it was really hard for me to just get going because of you know, ultimately, when you're a musician, you want some level of success. And when you know before you've written a note how many albums you're going to sell and that it's going to be a struggle, it's hard to find the motivation. So One of the Boys was written from the perspective of an older musician coming to the end of his career, maybe saying goodbye.
0: Yeah.
1: And then just looking back and saying, like, you know, it doesn't matter what you've done, what mistakes you've made, you know, how many big shows, small shows, how many tours you've done. When you look at yourself, you're just one of the boys, one of the lads. You know, you're no more, no less. You know, your ego, the size of your car, or how small your car is, how big your house is, how small your house is, it doesn't matter.
0: Right.
1: You strip that away, you're just blood, guts, and bones.
0: Right. Absolutely. So I'm curious about this. Is this true that your 1989 Gibson BB King Lucille guitar is featured in the punk exhibition at the Gibson Garage in London? Is that true?
1: It was, yeah. So Gibson contacted me and said, we're celebrating 50 years of punk and we really want to have, like, Lucy, my guitar in there. And I was like, really? And I was like really flattered. And
0: yeah.
1: The guitar is so well known and people know you, CJ, from the Wild Hearts and all your other bands. They know, you know, a lot of your solo stuff is very, very punk. And it's going to be up there with Captain Sensible's guitar. And then they said Mick Jones. And I was like, yep, you can take her. Take her, do whatever you want with her. And she was down in London for about a month. And it was at the Gibson Garage down in Oxford Street. And a lot of people saw it. And Gibson gave me an update and they said a lot of people made a beeline to her because she's such a unique looking, you know, Gibson guitar. And they just said, you know, it's such a cool guitar. And yeah, I was really honored to have my guitar is actually better known than me, which is brilliant.
0: That's that is wild. Oh, that is so cool. That is so cool. So what's kind of your forward trajectory? And maybe you don't know yet. Obviously the album literally just came out, right? Devil. So do you know where you're going after that? Do you plan to make another solo album? And part of why I ask is it almost, I think you had said somewhere I read that you referred to this album as a possible swan song, but which I find hard to believe. It sounds to me like you've got a lot more music in you, but do you know what's next for you after this album?
1: Yeah, I mean, I've started the follow-up already.
0: So oh, good, good.
1: One song isn't a one song anymore. The follow-up is called Chalk, and I'm I've started compiling the ideas and the songs for that. My artist has already done the cover for it. And yeah, so it's literally, I'm not touring in the UK. I've got a Japanese tour in April. I'm looking for some support tours for next year for the UK. But for the rest of the summer and the rest of the fall, I'm heads down working on the next album.
0: Gotcha. Gotcha. Very good. And is there a theme with the album? You know, we talked about the song One of the Boys, but the album Devil, I mean, is there a theme throughout the album, or is it just, and I did listen to the whole thing, so I didn't necessarily detect anything specific, but I'm curious from your perspective, and it's great, by the way, but I'm curious from your perspective, is there kind of a theme or a unifying message to the album?
1: I mean, all my albums, I write about what's going on in my life, and a lot of reviewers have picked up on the kind of, there's almost like a tinge of bitterness, and there's a lot of retrospective sort of soul searching going on in this album, and they're quite right. And the bitterness it's not bitterness, it's more frustration. You know, 40 odd years of making music, and I see myself here. Although I am in a good place emotionally and spiritually, financially, it's a struggle. You know, I'm like a lot of people on this planet, struggling financially. But this album, it covers a lot. There's a lot more songs on here looking back. There's a song called SOB, called Sad Old Boy. Mm-hmm. And that's me looking back at the 80s and the 90s. There's also a lot of frustration with the world at the moment. 999 is about what's going on in this country at the moment. And it's a song called No More, which is all about the wars and knife crime and stuff that's going around the world. I have a very young son. Although I'm almost 60, my son turns 12 in August. And my constant worry is about the world he is going to inherit when he's a young adult. And I just hope it's better than the planet we're living on right now. Yeah.
0: Yeah, that's also something very relatable, I think. I think a lot of people, especially from our generation, I'm also a Gen Xer, and I think a lot of our generation kind of feels that way. You know, we're we blame the boomers for a lot of what we were left with, and then we worry about what I don't have any kids myself, but we worry about what the generation that is after us is going to deal with, and what kind of a world we're leaving for them, and you know, and that cycle continues. But I think that's relatable. I think a lot of people feel that way. So and that might be some of what really connected with me about the album. Like I said, I listened to the whole thing. I think it's great. Where does the title come from? Why did you decide to call it Devil?
1: A couple of things. I knew it was going to be like a devil of an album to make. And I also have a hot sauce brand called Devil Spit. So the artwork of the album is taken from the artwork of my hot sauce brand. So the devil head is the logo for my hot sauce. So it's kind of all connected. I've had my own hot sauce brand for about 12 years now.
0: Yeah,
1: and it's based on my mom's homemade hot sauce. So it's everything's connected. I can't sing about anything or do anything that isn't connected to my life. It has to. I mean, there's a song on Devil called Fade right at the end, which is about my mum and dad, who both succumbed to dementia of Alzheimer's.
0: Okay.
1: And I had to watch them both fade in front of my eyes very slowly over many years. And you know, it was a really hard song to write and sing, but I needed to do some. I needed to immortalize the feeling of love and hate and guilt I felt watching both my parents slowly die in front of my eyes. And to put it into music is a really, really good way of just exercising those feelings and kind of letting them out of you. And that's what I use a lot of my music to do, especially feelings of anger and frustration. I use my songs to let those feelings out. I think it's better I put it into art, into something like that, rather than drinking them away or, you know, snorting them away or fighting them away. My way of exercising the beast, the demon, is through my music. So that's why a lot of the subjects on my albums can sometimes be a little bit heavy. Mm-hmm. But if I write a love song, you know, it's going to be about, you know, my wife or my child.
0: Now, I'm glad to hear you say that, too, because that's a subject that comes up a lot on the show, is how, you know, music is such great therapy. And if you, anytime that you can take trauma or stress or things that you're worried about, whether it's something that's happened to you, or something that you're worried about happening, or whatever it is, whatever's bothering you. Or in your case, you know, you talked about Fade and what that song means, which is You know, I can only imagine what it's like to go through that. But anytime you can take something that's negative and turn it into art, then you're taking something negative and making something positive from it. And not only is that great therapy for you as the person who is creating that art, but it also might help other people who then can enjoy that art and connect with it. And maybe it helps them with what they're going through as well. So I think music is the best therapy, that you can, whether it's making it or listening to it, it's really is the best therapy in my opinion. So, and creating art.
1: I agree with you. Yeah. 100%. Most people are the same. It doesn't matter how you're wrapped up, you know, the plumber is the same as a doctor. The doctor's the same as a rock star. The rock star's the same as a mechanic. We're all the same underneath. And, it doesn't matter what standing you have in life. You could be the billionaire, the millionaire, the bum on the street, or you just could be a normal everyday working class dude mm-hmm. or woman. And we're all connected by the same stories. We all breathe the same air. People die around us. We can all fall in love. We can all lose something, win something. And if you sing about stuff that is actually happening in your life, there's a good chance that it's happening in billions of other people's lives. So there's always that connection there. So I always sing about or write songs about things that have happened to me. And I always have a lot of people come back at me, not millions, but you know, enough saying that they're connected to the song because it happened to them and they understand where I'm coming from. And you know, for me, that's a really important thing. I won't sing about dragons and wizards and things I know nothing about. There's nothing wrong with that, but I don't deal in fantasy. I deal in reality.
0: Right. 100%. Absolutely. Well, CJ Wildheart, this has been wonderful. It's great to have you on the show. We'll definitely do this again in the future, especially as you're going to be releasing new music. And I do want to, again, thank you for, you know, thank you for your flexibility in terms of what platform we use to bring you on. technology will fail us at times. Go ahead.
1: Can I just say this? I said it with Devil. It's my last album. This next one I'm making could potentially be my last album. When you say it's your last album, people tend to buy more copies of them, so it's a really good strategy to sell more albums.
0: That is true. And it works with touring too. If you say you're going on a farewell tour, you know, and then it works for a lot of, yeah, it's worked for a lot of artists. Yeah, absolutely. So we will end our conversation with another track from the album Devil, but I, not to put you on the spot, but we played a bunch of them while I was trying to get the situation worked out with WhatsApp and all that. So I would like you to pick, what should we play from the album to end the segment? It just, the only stipulation being because we're on terrestrial radio in the United States, can't have any swears in it.
1: The Art of Being Free.
0: Okay.
1: That's what I've mastered over the decades.
0: Oh, excellent. All right. Very good. So we'll end with that. So again, CJ Wildheart. Oh, one other thing. Where's the best place for people to go online to keep up with everything that you're doing and to buy the album?
1: Yeah. So if you go to, CJ Devil Spit, all one word, cjdevilspit.com.
0: Okay. I've been to the site, by the way. It's excellent. So I really like that. I'm a website nerd. So
1: a lot of my albums are sold out now. So it's a good place to be selling out.
0: Yeah, absolutely. Absolutely. All right, my friend, CJ Wildheart, we'll let you go. We will hit that track, but we will do it again in the future. And thank you so much for joining us today. This has been wonderful.
1: Really appreciate it, Matt. All right. You take care.
0: All right. You too. Take care. Bye-bye.
1: Bye-bye.
0: All right, that is CJ Wildheart. The new album, with very new, just came out, Devil. And let's play this track. Which one? I want to make sure. Oh, The Art of Being Free. I want to make sure I play the one that he asked us to play. And again, I did listen to the whole thing. It's great. I suggest you check it out. Devil by CJ Wildheart. And this is called The Art of Being Free. Yeah.

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13: It's 5 o'clock, somewhere.

People in the party, hot, hot, hot. 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

What an amazing song. What an incredible ballad. I'm your captain. Closer to home. Okay, it's both of those things. I'm your captain / closer to home. Grand Funk Railroad. Hey everybody, it's the Shermanator, and you are listening to 95.3 WMNH. And here I am again on another Monday, playing you whatever I feel like playing until I'm kicked out of the station. Generally, what that means is music anywhere from 1960s to today. So you get a nice mix of all kinds of different tunes that you probably don't get at other stations, which is why I would recommend this one. The only thing you have to put up with is me, a real live human being, needs to talk to you, right? I'm sure. Look, sometimes I listen to Rewind 94.1, okay? Sometimes I do. But they repeat a lot of songs. There's no live DJ. You know, it's not my cup of tea. I mean, the music, I like the 80s. It's considered classic. Some of that stuff's from like the 2000s, so that makes me feel really old. I really like 60s and 70s stuff, and I feel like they're like late 70s and then into the 80s, 90s, 2000s. Anyway, right? We have an eclectic mix of shows, not just my show, but if you check out WMNHradio.org, you can find the schedule, and there's a bazillion different shows from different people and all kinds of different music and talk. 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Once again, the Shermanator here live playing music for the next 2 hours. I heard that they're getting rid of, I heard they're going to bulldoze the parking lot. Is that the Hartnett parking lot right near the Red Arrow Diner on Lowell Street with the church in front of it? It's kind of like kitty corner to the Victory parking garage, that big empty lot. I used to park a car there. I want to say it was $60 a month for years. I parked a car there, my hearse. And I hear they're going to develop that into another apartment building is what I hear. Any space that they can possibly find, they are turning into apartments. Now, is there still a housing shortage? Because there are a lot of apartments going up, and I'm not even seeing. The LeMay building on Elm Street had a Boba Tea Place in it that already went out of business, and now there's a new business there called, like, something Pies, Crooked Pies. You know, I mean, it is still a struggle for businesses, and now all these apartments are coming in, so maybe we'll get more boutiques. Maybe we'll get some businesses that make it. You know what I mean? Once things have been there for 3 or 4 years, they usually that make it. You know what I mean? Once things have been there for 3 or 4 years, they usually stick around, I'd say. Like Bad Burger is hanging on so far, doing live.

to look a little bit more like Concord. I moved out of Concord in 2014 to come here. Okay? Now don't make me want to move back to Concord now. Okay? Anyway. That's enough about what's going on here. Well, the other thing that's going on is the weather. Let's talk about the weather. There's a tremendous heat wave on the way that I'm not looking forward to. My central air conditioning in our 150-year-old house is just not able to keep. You got to like shut off every vent downstairs in order to get the bedroom to be like 75. Okay. Anyway, it's 81 right now, mostly clear. Low around 60 tonight. Well, it's going to be hot tomorrow. It's going to be 92. Scattered showers and thunderstorms tomorrow night, supposedly, with a low around 68. This is crazy. This says mostly sunny and hot with a high near 98. Heat index values as high as 111 degrees on Wednesday. There is a extreme heat watch in effect from Wednesday to Friday. 111. Thursday, sunny and hot, high near 102. Friday, sunny and hot with a high near 100. Again, I don't have air conditioning in my car. That's going to be a brutal commute home from Franklin on the highway in that car on Wednesday and Thursday. That's scary almost. And then I'm leaving for vacation. I'm going to Greece where it'll be 1,000,000,000,000 degrees in the summer in Greece. So that's going to be great. Okay? That's a little bit of the weather for you. I think it calms down after the weekend. Drops into it'll only be 91 on Sunday. Saturday, Independence Day, it says it'll be 97. Pfft, no problem. So let's see what happens with that, okay? I'm going to play some music so I can think about this. Let's go back to the 60s. I've probably played this before. It's worth repeating. It's the Monkees. The Last Train to Clarksville.

Happiness is what you need so bad.

is thinking about doorbells. 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White Stripes on WMNH 95.3. Old White Stripes, 2005 White Stripes with Doorbell. The Drums before that with Money. They Don't Have Any Money from 2011. Hopefully these songs they're releasing will get them some money, boys. Ha ha, you get it? Oh, Led Zeppelin before that. What Is and What Should Never Be, 1969. And then Cults with Always Forever from 2013. And The Monkees' Last Train to Clarksville goes back to 1966. Play a weird, this isn't really rock and roll. It's a weird alternative one by Animal Collective called Man of Oil on WMNH. It's the Shermanator Show.

strange sensation to be alive. I find it so hard to tell you. I'm afraid to forget the smell of you.

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Everything is simple. WMNH 95.3. Came out 2022. I really like that one. Finger 11 before that with One Thing, going back to 2003. I remember when that was a new song. Animal Collective before that, Man of Oil from 2017. Rolling right along. The first hour came upon us quite quickly, probably because the first song was 10 minutes long. Let's see. You know, you guys don't need to hear me. You just like to hear music, right? That's what I'm here to do, is turn you guys on to tunes. Probably know this one, though. It's The Animals, WNH.

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You guys get a double of the Beatles there. Partially by mistake, but who cares? The Beatles are great. That was Michelle, 1965. Modest Mouse before that. I didn't know that they were that old. Modest Mouse was Hart Cook's Brain. That one's 1997. I had no idea. And then it was the Beatles again with Norwegian Wood from 1965. And La Serra with Devil's Hearts Grow Cold. And if I didn't say so already, the Animals, we got to get out of this place. 1965. Hey, everybody. This is Shermanator, local Manchester resident, a.k.a. Ryan Sherman, here on WMNH 95.3, the greatest thing since anything, since the Industrial Revolution, I assume. I'm here to play you guys music over the last 60, 70 years. You get to hear all kinds of genres, 1960s to today. I mean, you know, I play, it's probably mostly indie and alternative stuff, the newer stuff. Country gets thrown in there once in a while. I haven't had any LPs with me for a few weeks, but usually you hear the scratches of records. I don't want to start replaying all of them. I'm on the marketplace. I'm on Facebook Marketplace looking for bulk purchases of 45 so I can just start bringing random records in again and playing them all. But yeah, Ryan Sherman. Somehow they're still letting me into the studio to do this show 2 hours a week. So here I am. Get a hold of us at the station, 603-250-6007. 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There's lots of different shows. The morning show with Peter White, 5 days a week, 7 to 9 a.m. There's, I know on Sundays they're doing old radio broadcasts from like the 40s and 50s and like weird sci-fi stuff. Right off the mark, Kyle Heavey, it's 10 a.m. live on Sundays. Oh my gosh, there's so many different shows. I can't remember the name of all of them, but you know, there's talk shows, sports shows, music shows. That's what's cool about a low power station such as this. 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I think I said this last week. Guys, go check out the Core Gaming store that opened up over by the Hobby Lobby and the Harbor Freight in that plaza across the street from the mall. Core Gaming, if you're into vintage video game paraphernalia, got a PS3 for $99.99 a couple weeks ago. Not too bad. What was the other store that I said was... There was another nerdy store. Double Midnight Comics, we all know about that one. Diversity Gaming, I think that one's over in Hookset. There was some other store that opened up that I was... The Joyful, the new one from the it's in the Harpoon Brewery, kind of off the beaten path a little, and it's like, you know, the lots of Manchester stuff, lots of vintage stuff. Just check it out. Search Joyful Manchester, New Hampshire. It's on Canal Street where the Harpoon is. Lots of stuff going on in the city. Anyway, let's get to the scary thing, and that's the weather real quick. Now, if you're listening to me on a Saturday, you've survived this, okay? Because my show gets replayed Saturdays if you missed out. So, hey, Saturday people, hang in there. I know it's hot. And I'm going to go back in time to what it is right now, Monday. It's 79 right now. I'm going to go on a run after this. It's going to be pretty decent. Tonight, low around 60. Tomorrow, high around 92. Yeah, pretty hot, right? Wednesday, it says mostly sunny and hot, high near 98. Heat index values as high as 111 degrees. Be careful outside. Be careful with your pets walking around with dogs on the hot pavement. Just be careful in your car. I don't have air conditioning. I'm going to have to find a shady route home off the highway because I will not be able to deal with that temperature. There is a extreme heat advisory in effect from Wednesday till Friday. Okay, so that's rough. Thursday is also sunny and hot, high near 102 degrees, and Friday, sunny and hot, high near 100. This will continue through the 4th of July, around 97 degrees on the 4th of July, and then that's Saturday, and then Sunday it'll be near 91, and then Monday in the following week it finally starts to wind down a little bit, high of 88. So just be careful out there. That is hot. So let's take your mind off of that by playing some music. The name of this artist is Sorry. That's the name of it. Sorry.
As the Sun Sets. Let's hear what that sounds like. WMNH 95.3. It's the Shermanator Show. Thanks for listening.

Talking Heads, what a classic. Take Me to the River, 1978. Billy Changer, I might have played that one before. Quick one, Barbarella from 2014. David Bowie, Golden Years, 1975. I'm not looking, I mean, I want to live to the golden years, but boy, am I not looking forward to being old. That's scary. Sorry as the Sun Sets from 2020. Now I'm going to play a song. Now I'm going to play a song by Just Mustard is the name of the band. This is Just Mustard, and the song is called Frank.

WMNH. Shermanator playing hit after hit after hit. Some real short songs in there, too. That was Granddaddy, and that was AM 180 from 1998. I first heard that song as a scene in the original 28 Days Later, where they're in the, they're like shopping for food at like a shopping center. And it's like the only happy part of the entire movie. And that song is playing. And that is how I learned that song. And it just came across my, my Spotify. I was like, oh my God, I haven't heard this song in probably 20 years. Herman's Hermit, Henry VIII, I Am, 1965. Mannequin Bleep, I can't say that. I don't know if I'm allowed to say the next word for the artist. Song was called I Don't Know You from 2023. The Box Tops with The Letter. That was like less than 2 minutes from 1967. And Just Mustard. The song's called Frank from 2019. Let's see how many more songs I can fit in here in the next 20 minutes or so. WMNH, it's The Sherman.

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1: 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No, not 2004. That one's getting up there. Naked as We Came. WMNH 95.3. The Shermanator. Finishing up the show. Before that was Broadcast with Corporeal. That was from 2005. Don Henley in there. Addicted to Love, 1986. Sunset Rubdown with Stadiums and Shrines 2, 2006. It's the End of the World as We Know It from REM, 1987. That was older than I thought. I Leave You with the Apples in Stereo. This song is called Inner Space. I'm here every Monday from 6 to 8 p.m. It's WMNH 95.3, the most amazing station on the face of the earth. You know, I think that's about it. Take it easy, Manchester.

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ranch hand in a pinch, man. Hotter than the red on the cattle brand, 'cause she's a gold digger with a quick trigger, a cast iron skillet.